0: after that.
1: LIV Golf has officially filed for bankruptcy in the US. Aussie Cameron Smith is owed more than $6.5 million. 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
6: I'm Pat Gordon. A community hub at Briley Recreation Reserve would help ease cost of living pressures while also encouraging greater sport participation, according to council. They say the proposed community hub would have a range of functional multi-purpose spaces that would enable a variety of community uses. Mayor Ben Blaine says it is the ideal location within a growth area of the city, but government support is the missing piece.
7: It's something that's really, really important for our city to be able to have those community meeting spaces, you know, not only for community groups, but also for all the different services to be able to be out in the neighbourhoods and, you know, being able to be across all of our city.
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10: A strong wind warning has been issued for the coast today with a cloudy day ahead. Slight chance of a shower becoming less likely this morning with winds southwesterly 30 to 35 k's per hour, tending southerly 25 to 35 k's per hour, and then decreasing to 20 to 25 k's per hour in the evening. For tomorrow, Thursday, partly cloudy, 15. Today in Warrnambool, a top of 13, Port Ferry 14, Mortlake and Terang today 13.
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10: At the moment, we're sitting on 11 degrees.
5: 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On 3AW and across Victoria, this is Tom Elliott.
11: 7 past 10, the property market and how hard it is to get in on it is a constant topic of conversation here at 3AW because a lot of our producers are in their mid to late 20s or early 30s and they sort of agonise. They think that back in the day, you know, houses were essentially free and now they're very expensive. Now, the housing market has come down a bit depending on which market you look at. Probably house prices are up to 10% lower than what they were a year or so ago. But they're still expensive by historical standards. And there's a lot of advice like from older people like me about what you should do. But the big one is we're going to speak to a bloke who's said this in the Australian Financial Review today, that people, and particularly younger people, love spending money on experiences these days. You know, going on overseas holidays, eating at relatively fancy restaurants, having brunch in cafes rather than having a piece of toast at home. And all this stuff, while great and, you know, it's wonderful to live a life like that, does cost a lot of money. And my very clear memory of buying a house back in the early 90s was you had a choice. You could go and do those sorts of things as they were back then, or you could buy a house, but on the sort of money you would earn in your mid to late 20s, you simply couldn't do both. Anyway, we'll have a look at that in a moment. On Warren Pickering's admissions yesterday about drug use a long time ago in his life, Norm says, I'd say more people Warren's age have tried drugs than those who have not. Warren Pickering is 43. Norm says, I have tried drugs and so have most of my friends, but none use them now. And on illegal cigarettes, Bruno says, Tom, you say this funds money to criminals, which is true, yet we give so much of our hard-earned cash to politicians who waste it anyway. Well, that is a very good point. If you have a choice, like, would you rather give your money to organised crime via buying illegal cigarettes, or would you rather give it to Jim Chalmers, the Federal Treasurer, to do God knows what with it? I don't know.

0: 1-3-6-9-3. Just a reminder, visit themason.com and tell your pricey telco where to go. Our next guest is a Sydney-based auctioneer at Cooley Auctions, Damien Cooley. Good morning.
1: Morning, Tom.
0: What you were quoted as saying in today's Financial Review really resonated with me, because I remember when I bought my first house, for example, I didn't understand stamp duty, and suddenly I got a bill for, I think it was $10,000 from the State Revenue Office down here, and I had to sell my car to pay for it. I couldn't afford to have a relatively modern car and pay the stamp duty, and I ended up driving a car that was 25 years old instead. Is this a lesson that's perhaps lost on younger people today?
1: I think that, like I say to my kids all the time, it depends on what your goals are. If you want to put yourself in a position to buy a home, there are sacrifices that you will need to make, and you need to be disciplined around your savings to put yourself in a position to be able to afford a deposit to be able to buy a home. I think one of the lessons that I try and teach my kids is make money while you sleep. And if you can't work, what is your income? It's a really powerful question for everybody to ask themselves. If you weren't able to work anymore, what is the income that you are generating? And that's all about building passive income to be able to make sure that you live a comfortable life as you get older. So for me and for my kids, like, we regularly sit down and talk about how much they've saved, what pocket money they get, what they're saving out of their pocket money, what money they get for birthdays, and are they putting it into what we call is our kids' house accounts. So all three of my kids have a house account. And we do our best to try and teach them about investing. And that's what it's all about, saving, discipline.
0: Yeah, and what is the lesson you impart to your kids and other young people about not spending money now versus having it for the future?
1: Well, I say to my kids all the time, like, any materialistic thing that you're going to buy now is more than likely going to be worth a lot less than what you paid for it, and you're buying it for pleasure. And it's nice to have these things, and it's nice to enjoy great experiences, but if you want to put yourself in a position to buy a home, you're going to need to save a significant amount of money to do that. And saving $100,000 seems impossible, but once you save $5,000 and that $5,000 becomes $10,000 and you invest this money into the share market, which my kids are starting to do, you know, for them it's all about watching that money grow. And it takes a long time to do it, takes years to do it, but as you get more, it compounds and it also becomes a larger pool of money that you'll be able to spend on a house.
0: There was another lesson, if you like, that I try and impart to my younger producers here, but they don't want to listen. When I was in my 20s, it was a very rare thing to go out for a meal or to go to a restaurant. Our method of socialising was we would take it in turns to cook a meal for our friends. It was usually something pretty basic, like spaghetti bolognese or, you know, chops and sausages on the barbecue. But it wasn't so much about the food, it was about getting together. But, we, you know, it was much cheaper to entertain and to eat at home than to go out. And yet these days, when I look at young people's social media feeds, it's full of pictures of all this amazing food and these meals they're having at restaurants, and I wonder if that's a smart thing.
1: Well, I say this all the time. I say, like, what are first home buyers who really do, you know, have aspirations of buying a home, what are they doing to help themselves? And the dining out is just an easy analogy to look at and say, you know, are you going out to fancy restaurants and spending money there, or are you cooking at home? If you're cooking at home, are you buying an eye fillet steak in opposed to a rump steak? Are you having a lobster pasta at home instead of a spaghetti bolognese? Like you, for me, I was probably about 18 years old before I even went to a cafe. The thought of going out for a fancy dinner in our home, I was one of five kids, was unheard of. You know, perhaps it might have been a very special occasion, but, you know, Mum always cooked meals at home, and we were taught from a young age to save and to also try and choose a career where we were rewarded on our effort, and we were rewarded based on our hard work. So, you know, for me, getting into real estate at a young age, I mean, I started my business when I was 23 years old, and I think of kids now that are 23 years old and starting their own businesses, you know, some of them might feel like it's out of reach, but it actually isn't. It is all about what are your goals, how am I going to achieve them, and what sacrifices do I need to make to achieve those goals.
0: All right, thank you so much for your time. Damien Cooley there, auctioneer at Cooley Auctions up in Sydney. And look, I've never met him before. I wouldn't know him from a bar of soap, but I read an article that he appeared in the Financial Review this morning, and he specifically focused on the propensity of modern generations to eat out, you know, breakfast or brunch at cafes, an endless stream of takeaway coffees, which now cost $5, $6, $7 each. I think I paid $8 recently. That might have been for a large one, but you know, coffee is getting expensive. Going to expensive restaurants. One of my producers said to me, "Oh, I went to Gimlet the other night. It was fantastic." Well, Gimlet is a lovely restaurant. I've been there once, but it's also obscenely expensive. And you know, if you've got plenty of money and you're in your 40s or 50s, go for it. But if you're in your 20s and you're trying to save money, I mean, places like that should be off limits. And I just, again, in the 90s when, you know, unemployment was high, you know, people didn't earn very much money and Melbourne was a bit run down, if you wanted to save money, you just accepted that, you know, you wouldn't have a modern car. The cars back then weren't nearly as good as cars now. That you wouldn't go out all that much. You certainly wouldn't go and get drunk at a nightclub, which is about the most expensive way to drink alcohol. And you save money for the greater good. I mean, you finally have your own home, it doesn't stop because you've got to pay the mortgage. But the point is, it is a wonderful thing later in life to own your own house. 133693 mornings at 3aw.com.au. But there is this trend these days called YOLO. You only live once. Or FOMO, fear of missing out. Other people are eating out. That looks nice. I should go and do it too. Mal, good morning.
2: Yeah, I was just saying to the young lady there, back in the 1970-somethings, I can't quite remember, I was having arguments with this salesman from Zurich, the Zurich Insurance Company, and he tried to con me into something called superannuation. And can I use his name?
0: Well, it's 50 years ago now, so why not?
2: Yeah. His name was Stan Brown. Lovely man. Absolutely just kept it calm because I was a mechanic and I was right up there. And I was arguing, he conned me into it and I'm sitting there going, oh, yeah. And as I just said to the young lady, come back 2024-25. House is paid for. You just leave it. It's a nest egg. Don't look at it. Don't touch it. Just feed it. And it's like the weeds. It just gets more and more and more. And and just to reiterate what you're saying, I'm laying on the bonnet of my 1998 Rodeo four-wheel drive, and I won't get rid of that either.
0: Yeah, a perfectly good car, the old Holden Rodeo. Sadly, they don't make them anymore. But, yeah, well, that was good advice back then. Thank you, Mel. Come and join us, 133693. So I suppose the answer is, what is more important? Is it living for the moment? And look, you know, when you're young, I mean, life is just fabulous, really. Not everything's fabulous, but trust me, when you get old, you look back at when you were young and say, if I could, I would go back there. But what is more important? You know, spending money now or saving it for later? 133693, mornings at 3aw.com.au. More calls, more emails coming up. Also, we're going to speak to a former member of the Olympics Awesome Foursome, 1996, won a gold medal at the Olympics that year. Drew Jin is his name. He's a very famous rower. 2032 Olympics, which Brisbane is hosting, for reasons that almost defy the imagination, they want to have the rowing in North Queensland, like a long way away from Brisbane, on the Fitzroy River, which, amongst other things, is infested with saltwater crocodiles. I find this, and maybe it will make the rowing more interesting, I don't know. And also, I'll take your calls from now on. Great moments in Australian TV. Channel 9 tonight is having a special on the 70th anniversary. It was September 1956 when TV first appeared in this country. It was black and white for the first 20 years, then it was colour. But great moments in television. I grew up watching shows like, and Australian shows like Blankety Blanks, like Countdown, like Sounds with Donnie Sutherland, like the Don Lane Show. And even though Don Lane was an American, it was an Australian variety show. And none of these shows exist anymore, but they were part of the staple of life. They really were. 133693, mornings at 3aw.com.au. That's all ahead at 19 past 10.
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2: 22 past 10. We've just had a very interesting off-air word on the street from John. He says the Cheltenham Golf Club in the southeast has been awarded a $60,000 grant from the Suburban Rail Loop to establish a golf simulator within the clubhouse. And John understandably says, well, if the Suburban Rail Loop is already not funded and likely to cost a lot more than budgeted, why are they handing out money like this? We'll chase that up with the Cheltenham Golf Club, but yeah, the allegation is the Suburban Rail Loop has given the Cheltenham Golf Club $60,000 to establish a golf simulator. Good on you, John. With that tip off, we'll check it out. You can find yourself in the draw for our yearly prize on Friday. $60,000 towards a Mercedes of your choice, thanks to Mercedes-Benz Brighton, Bayside's trusted experts in luxury motoring. Also, a lot of other emails coming in, again, about Warren Pickering, the One Nation leader here in Victoria, who confessed to drug use yesterday, methamphetamine, ecstasy, marijuana and something else. Tony says, I watched the media conference live yesterday. I saw One Nation's Warren Pickering answer difficult personal questions with the admirable raw honesty, which Tony points out is a complete contrast to plenty of other politicians. And look, this is one of the reasons that One Nation is, you know, racing up the charts, so to speak, the opinion polls, because they actually say we're not politicians. We don't always have smooth, glib answers. We actually tell the truth. And in this case, it was about illegal drug use. I mentioned yesterday, I don't think Warren Pickering will lose any supporters because of this, and he might even gain some. 133 693, just on politicians. Michael says via email, I know of no politicians who could be described as saints. I am only self-serving, backstabbing individuals. Michael says, I hold them all in contempt. Well, oh, look, Michael, I get to meet a lot of them are quite nice people up close, but there's something happens with people in politics. They start off with high-minded ideals and wanting to change society for the better in their view. And in so many cases, something bad happens to them along the way and they do end up becoming self-serving. 133 693, David, hello.
3: Morning, Tom. Thanks for taking the call.
2: Pleasure.
3: Just wanted to offer another perspective on the issue of gun home buyers. It's possible we've reached or are about to reach an inflection point where young people can potentially scrimp and save, you know, for the best parts of their life, and still not achieve the goal that they set out to. It's all well and good for the older generation to sit back and say, you know, don't eat avocado on toast and don't go out. But is it likely that we've reached that inflection and people want to just enjoy, you know, the 20s, 30s and early 40s?
2: Yeah, look, I agree.
3: Not bring that on them.
2: Yeah, I agree. And that is part of it. What happens is, a young person says, you know, the average price of a house in Melbourne is, let's just pick a number, $1 million, which is the average around now most of the country and capital cities. It's more in Sydney. And in order to fund $1 million, I've got to save up $200,000, and I just can't do that. So I won't bother, and I'll just enjoy myself. And David, that is maybe the process, but there are alternatives. For example, people could invest money instead of owning a home. So as we were hearing before from Mr. Cooley, you know, like if you invest money, you can develop an income stream which isn't dependent on you working. And that's something I look at a lot, because that's actually what I used to do in my financial life. So that's one possibility. The other possibility is you don't buy a house that you live in, but maybe you buy a unit or something in a either a less desirable area, or maybe in a country town where property prices are cheaper, and you rent it out. So you have exposure to the property market, but you might rent the house that you live in, but own a separate house that you rent out. Like these, I'm not saying you have to do this, but there are ways to do it. But I do know this, David. I mean, if people spend every single dollar that comes in through the door, then obviously you'll never save any money. And there are choices that can be made. As I said, to poach a couple of eggs and put them on toast at home costs a dollar or two. To go out and do the same thing at a cafe costs $25. So, you know, there's $20 saved right there by not going out. you take that $20, you say, oh, I've foregone the pleasure of being served at a cafe, I'm going to save that money. And it's amazing how when you start saving, it just builds up. Thank you, David. Sue, hello.
4: Yes, good morning, Tom. I just wanted to know, I find it bizarre that a lot of people are not up in arms with the regulating of the internet that the government's trying to impose on us.
2: Yeah. We're going to talk about it after 11, because I'll be honest, I don't fully understand exactly what the government is trying to do, but go on.
4: Well, they started, well, technically back in 2012, I think Gillard tried to put that through the clean feed internet filter, which obviously didn't go through. That was the way they started to try and regulate the internet as to what they thought was appropriate or not. Then, of course, they started with the children, protecting the children, under the guise of protecting the children, which we all know that they do go around the internet. They know how to get through.
2: They do. Well, a lot do, yes.
4: So at the end of the day, the government's wanting to regulate the internet. The government has control of what they think is, basically allowed or not allowed, hate speech, etc. I think people don't seem to understand that by regulating the internet, or the government regulating the internet to that extreme, there's a lot of things that do go out. Obviously, you know, who is to say that if I'm against, you know, climate change policies, that's not classified as hate speech? Like, this is where we're heading, and I think a lot of people are not really looking into it a little bit more than what they should.
2: No, it's a good point, Sue. And look, as I said, I've read a bit about it, and I'll be honest, I'm not a massive user of social media myself, so I'm trying to understand, does it allow the individual to control the algorithm as they want, which might include unpleasant things? Like, for example, there was this rapper, is it Macklemore? Is that who I'm thinking of? Is supporting Ed Sheeran at the moment? And, you know, Macklemore, mid-concert, launches into, you know, free Palestine and smash Israel and this sort of thing. Anyway, I found a picture of him, I think it was 10 or so years ago, dressed up as a Jew, you know, with a hook nose and a yarmulke on and that sort of thing. Like, it's like blackface, but Jewish. Now, I find him objectionable. I don't like his views at all. So does the government ban him? Or is it okay to be anti-Semitic like he is? Or do I ban him? I'm just not sure. So look, so keep listening. After 11, we're going to speak to technology expert Lee Stark. To me, this has sort of come out of nowhere a bit. You know, last year it was all about banning the under-16s from social media. Now it's about controlling the algorithm. That you know, Facebook, for want of a better term, simply says, righto, by the sorts of things you look at, we think you're interested in XYZ, we will feed you more of XYZ. So does the individual get control, or is it the government, or is it I don't know what? News headlines now at 10:30 with David Armstrong. David, good morning.
5: What's in your algorithm?
2: Well, the weird thing I find, let's say I look up, I bought a pair of gym shoes recently.
5: Yes.
2: The last few weeks, I've just been bombarded with ads for shoes, which is dumb because I've bought them now. I'm not going to go and buy another pair, although I couldn't find them this morning, so I might have to go and buy another pair. But you know what I mean? Like, to me, that's the algorithm being a bit stupid. If I bought a pair of shoes, I no longer need a new pair of shoes. So there's that. Or I like reading science fiction books, so I go on and look at those,
5: yeah.
2: And then I get bombarded with books by new authors that, you know, I mean, to me, that's what's in my algorithm, but I find it annoying. I would rather just look for the things that I want to look for.
5: And Abba wants to change that. He wants to.
2: Well, I think so. But there's this other thing, you know, it's the 70th anniversary of television today.
5: Yeah.
2: And I found this, I think it's an Instagram account, and it just plays clips of classic Australian TV shows. So you get Young Talent Time, you get Blankety Blanks, you get the, and I remember all these shows. And you realise not badly done, but it was primitive by the standards of today, but arguably better than the reality TV we get served up now.
5: My algorithm's full of perfectly mown sporting stadium grass.
2: See,
5: so I love it. I love it.
2: What can I tell you? David Schwartz, the Ox, he's the same.
5: Yeah,
2: no. So pictures of lawn.
5: Yeah, lawn.
2: And I've got a friend who sends me pictures of his lawn, and I'm like, yeah. I could not be less interested.
5: No,
2: there's a saying that's as dull as watching grass grow.
5: I know.
2: That's what you do.
5: But when they put beautiful patterns into the sporting.
2: Well, imagine how excited you'll be. You can watch the NFL patterns on the MCG, and then 2 days later we'll be back to an AFL ground. I mean, it's extraordinary.
5: News at 11 o'clock, there have been raids in two states big CFMEU raids. CFMEU headquarters in Brisbane this morning. A lot of police led by Melbourne detectives going in there. That is because that was where the Royal Commission was held.
2: Okay,
5: and a
2: but
5: lot
2: what,
5: of,
2: what, why Melbourne detectives? Why aren't they raiding the CFMEU down here?
5: Well, they did that as well.
2: Oh, they've
5: three
2: done that.
5: People arrested in Victoria as well and will be interviewed by police. But I think a lot of the focus on Queensland is because that's where a lot of the documentation.
2: Well,
5: may
2: well,
5: be.
2: That's where that's Jeffrey Roberts. Jeffrey Watson QC.
5: Yes,
2: SC.
5: Does his work.
2: He did his report up in Queensland, but it spoke extensively about CFMEU corruption in Victoria. And so maybe that's the reason.
5: The Prime Minister's been forced to defend a $6 million grant to a golf course in his Sydney electorate. The money's been given to them, $6 million. The money's been allocated to the Marrickville Golf Club as part of the Commonwealth Grants Program, which is under question because so much of that money was allocated to Labor seats. And
2: we just had a word on the street. The Cheltenham Golf Course has been given $60,000 by the Suburban Rail Loop to build a golf simulator.
5: Why?
2: Well, I don't know. Is it to curry favour to make people think, oh, I like the Suburban Rail Loop now?
5: Anthony Albanese says he hasn't been to the clubhouse in years. Doesn't mean he hasn't played golf there, but hasn't been to the clubhouse in years. But he's glad that they're fixing the sewage problems that they've had at the Marrickville golf course.
2: You know, another thing I learned about Albo in sport, he's actually quite a good tennis player.
5: I saw that.
2: He played someone the other day and won 6-love, 6-love.
5: He was a guy that won a game of tennis with Albo at a charity auction.
2: And he got smashed.
5: But he used the occasion to invite two of his mates and they got in his ear. Or during the entire match about tax changes. In sport, LIV Golf has officially filed for bankruptcy in the United States. How would you be? Aussie Cameron Smith, he's the guy with the mullet, the hair, isn't he?
2: Yes.
5: He is owed more than $6.5 million as an unsecured creditor.
2: And apparently, I was speaking to Mark Allen about this, they've now got to go and beg for forgiveness from the PGA and say, please, can we play with you again now? Sorry we went over to the dark side and all that sort of thing.
5: Oh, all of that at 11.
2: 1-3693 mornings at 3aw.com.au. Plenty of calls are coming up. We're going to speak to four-time Olympian and triple Olympic gold medalist Drew Ginn in a moment. He's a famous rower. He, amongst other things, was a member of the Awesome Foursome. I've been reading about this in the Australian newspaper, but Brisbane's bid for the 2032 Olympics, one of the sports, is rowing. And for some reason, they want to have the rowing in Rockhampton, which is sort of central to northern Queensland. And it's in a river called the Fitzroy River. I've never been there, but I have read that it's infested with saltwater crocodiles. And they think this is a good idea. It will make the rowing more interesting, that's for certain. Drew Ginn, Olympic champion, in a moment at 25 to 11.
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2: 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On particularly young people spending a lot of money and not saving for a home deposit, Sonny says it used to be that the term keeping up with the Joneses was actually derogatory, but Sonny says our current social media-obsessed society has turned it into the entire point of life. I agree. I do find people who take photographs of their food, I mean, to me, it's not interesting, but I suppose some people must find it interesting. Dave wants to know, if a politician like Warren Pickering admits to prior drug use, does that affect them getting into certain countries? It's probably a reference. Prince Harry, one of the theories, is was going to be kicked out of America. I don't think it's because he used drugs. I think it's because he lied about it. I think on his visa application to America, he said he'd never taken illegal drugs. But then in his book, Spare, he admitted to, I think it was smoking marijuana or something. And so lying about your drug use and being caught out, that can be a reason to be booted out of a country like America. Horatio, hello.
16: Good morning. And if I was going to take advice in relation to buying a home, it wouldn't be from old mate, the self-interested real estate agent. Very blind.
2: Oh, that's a bit harsh.
16: Very, very blinkered and reductive view about what the issues are around buying a house. Now, it used to be 3 to 1 between your earnings and what you could borrow.
2: Yes.
16: Now 10 to 1. It's ridiculous. Tom, I went to my local Chinese restaurant last night. Magnificent. I paid $74 for 3 entrees, a main course, a soup, and a dessert. Now, if I went to my local IGA or Coles, it would have cost me more than that, Tom. The cost of living.
2: But Horatio, but you can get a decent meal by buying things from a supermarket. You can buy $10 worth of stuff and you'll have an okay meal.
16: Listen, can't help but burn Horatio Hornblower. You are also a bit of a you are also you're right in economics, Tom, to a certain extent. After that, you're a wise old molecule.
2: All right, Horatio, I do agree with you. When I bought my first house, the bank would lend twice your income. That was 1994. And by the end of the decade, it was up to 6 times, then it was 8 times. So for me, one of the main reasons that house prices have gone up so much is the banks will simply lend a lot more money than they used to. I mean, they simply wouldn't lend you that much back in the day. So house prices didn't rise very much. And something in the 90s and the early 2000s changed. Okay, our next guest is a 5-time world champion rower, 4-time Olympian, triple Olympic gold medalist. Basically, he's one of the best people in the world who's ever pulled on an oar. Drew Gin, good morning.
17: Hey, Tom. How you going, mate?
2: Well, good. I've been watching this debate about rowing in the Fitzroy River up in Queensland with some interest. Now, as I understand, A, it's a bit tidal. B, it has a crosswind, which we know in rowing is never very good. And C, most interestingly, it is full of saltwater crocodiles. Is the Brisbane government or the Queensland government, are they serious about thinking that this is a good place to have rowing at the 2032 Olympics?
17: Look, I don't know how serious they are about it. They're clearly stating that they're serious, and they're now name-calling people in groups about people who are calling into the question. Look, I'm sure they've looked at alternatives. I'm sure they've considered as much as they possibly can, or at least I hope they have. But the fact that they're persisting when so many people who know the sport and also know Rockhampton and other solutions around Moreton Bay, the fact that they're not stepping down from a promise around a regional sporting event, just ignores the fact that the Olympic Games is all about integrity and fairness, and that's all the athletes and spectators want.
2: I believe that overseas representatives from the IOC, the International Olympic Commission, actually asked whether the crocodiles would be penned up, and they were told, no, they're wild animals, they go where they want to go.
17: It's a pretty hilarious sort of series of questions, isn't it? I think my understanding right now is World Rowing's turning their attention to it. They're aware of it. The IOC, International Olympic Committee, are across it. I just feel like not enough action's happening. And if you think about the Sydney Olympic Games and how successful that was, that Sydney venue is a legacy item for not only New South Wales but Australia. That was started in the planning 8 years before, and it was delivered 6 years minimum before. We raced at that venue in 1996, 4 years out from the Olympic Games in Sydney. So for Brisbane to have these sort of questions and discussions and the IOC and World Rowing discussing whether or not crocodiles are there or whether or not a real issue, it just comes down to fairness. And if the sport and the Olympic Games want to host the best event, bring it closer to Brisbane, have it on a fair venue, and then everyone will be satisfied. It'll be the greatest event we've seen in Australia's history of sport.
2: And also, Rockhampton's a pretty decent distance from Brisbane. I mean, you know, the Sydney rowing was in Penrith, which is, you know, back then about 30 minutes drive from the CBD, it'd be a bit more these days, but it wasn't that far away, and you could get public transport there. But Rockhampton's a long way away from Brizzy, isn't it?
17: Yeah, 6 hours. And I think what's been called into question is people who are raising the concerns about this are being described as people that don't appreciate the region or regional. And so I grew up in a little town in Wollock in South Gippsland in Victoria,
2: yeah,
17: 2 hours out of Melbourne. I'd never want an Olympic Games venue to be hosted in that little town. It just can't cater for it. And the future of it doesn't make sense. So to have it 6 hours away for spectators for not only rowing but also kayaking, it for me just sort of says you're not really valuing the spectator experience. It's not making it easy for spectators to get to other events easily. But equally for the athletes, it's not just about performing. When you go to the Games, you're there for a lot of the 2 weeks, and it's the performance that you do, it's the event that you do, but it's equally supporting your teammates in other sports and events afterwards, and you don't get to do that when you're 6 hours away.
2: Well, see, and maybe they should have a look at, you know, Victoria's failed Commonwealth Games bit, where the idea was to have a regional Games with some sports in Shepparton and some in Bendigo and some in Ballarat. And I remember asking at the time, like, where are you going to put the athletes' village? Because, you know, you can't just get to Shepparton in half an hour. You know, it's a three-hour drive. And there was never a good answer for that. And that's why I believe that this sort of regional Games in Victoria was actually never real. It was designed to get votes, but they were never actually going to go ahead with it. And I wonder if the Queensland government needs to look at this idea of having a sport that's 6 hours away. How will spectators get there? How will the athletes get there? And there's no good answer to it.
17: No, you're right. It's easy to make promises. I mean, I'm disappointed for the Comm Games that all fell over for Melbourne and Victoria. But my understanding is the advice was given long before even some of those public announcements were made. Don't do a regional event. It'll be too costly for you. And if you think you can do it, just be prepared for the bill that you're going to have. For Queensland, they've got to know how much more expensive this is. But it's not just the physical dollar cost. It's the cost on everyone who has to do the logistics. It's the security. It's everything else that comes with it, as you know. And we saw the Comm Games go offshore, and in Victoria, we actually paid for most of that.
2: Yeah, we did.
17: To have it hosted in another country.
2: And just going back to the saltwater crocodiles, I mean, do they understand that sometimes in rowing, people catch a crab or they hit something or whatever, and they do fall out of the boat, and having an athlete eaten by a saltwater croc is not exactly what you expect to see when you watch the Olympics?
17: It would be a disastrous look. Think about the crocs, that's one thing. Let's add flooding in there as well. So imagine if, by chance, and flooding can happen on any waterway, as you know all too well, but imagine if all of a sudden we're told 2 days out that there's a storm coming and all of a sudden the course is going to have to be pulled up to ensure that we mitigate from the risks. So not only Crocs, but then flooding, and then you have cancellation of events. The Olympic schedule doesn't really cater for that. The television rights, everything that's involved. We have a window of opportunity for rowing, which is a week long. Kayaking is a week long. So Crocs are a concern. Flooding's a concern. But for the spectator experience, it's almost like you don't want to have the risk of events not being run.
2: Yeah. All right. Thank you, Drew. Drew Gin there, member of the Awesome Foursome, triple Olympic gold medalist. It is a fastest situation, and I can't believe the Queensland government is trying to defend it. 133693 at 13 to 11.
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18: Donna here, live from Brooks Home Hardware in Port Fairy, joined by Julie. Hi, Julie.
19: Hey, Donna. Welcome back.
18: Oh, thank you. It's always good to be here.
19: How quickly does time go?
18: So fast.
19: I know.
18: Now, speaking of time going fast, 50 years, Brooks is celebrating being 50 years operating here in Port Fairy. That's a huge milestone.
19: Look, it is. We feel very fortunate to have taken on such a great business. Ken and June did a great job for the 45 years they were here. Can't believe our 5 years is rocking around. But, yeah, it's something that we wanted to celebrate and say thank you to the local community for supporting, particularly us over the last 5 years, but the actual business itself for the last 50.
18: Yeah. And even just five years for you, I said just 5 years, but 5 years is a significant milestone too. So congratulations for, you know, being here for 5 years so far.
19: Thank you. I've got an amazing team that make it a joy to come to work every day. They're a good crew. We have a lot of laughs together. We work hard as well, of course, but it is pretty amazing to think that we've been here 5 years.
18: Yeah. Now, tell me about how we're celebrating this today.
19: So our Lions men are just rocking in right now to fire up the barbecue for us. So everybody's totally safe with them cooking the barbie, not relying on my culinary skills. We've got Sandy and Rusty, our store mascots, making appearances at 12:15 and then again at 4 o'clock for the kids that are at school. So we're hoping that parents will be able to drop down and see Sandy and Rusty.
18: Yep.
19: We've got some of our really great suppliers here doing promos and information sessions today. We've got store giveaways, heaps of special. We're clearing out some older stock lines to make room for the new goods that are coming in for spring and also our outdoor range. So, yeah, heaps going on, actually.
18: Yeah, heaps going on. A great day to come in and say happy birthday to Brooks Home Hardware here in Port Fairy. Julie, congratulations.
19: Thanks, Donna.
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2: I used to row at school and afterwards for quite a few years and not at Drew's level, but rowing on a river that floods is almost impossible. Rowing on a river that has saltwater crocodiles in it, and the Fitzroy River does, shouldn't be allowed. I mean, people do fall out of the boat sometimes. Crews clash, they hit buoys, catch a crab, you can be thrown out of the boat if that happens. And if there's a saltwater crocodile lurking, they do what saltwater crocodiles do. Anyway, that's the Queensland government for you. We need to get Bob Catter onto it. He gets very worried about saltwater crocodiles. Weather now for Roth Newton there. 20% off lounge suite sailors on now. Save 20% off Lazy Boy IMG and Australian-made lounge suites. It is now 13 degrees, forecast top 14. Rob, good morning.
20: Good morning. How are you, Tom?
2: Good, Rob. What have you seen?
20: A high-speed collision in Bayswater on High Street Road between Pine Road and Scoresby Road. It's believed there was a drug driver travelling at high speeds, gone head-on into another car. A lot of emergency services there, fire brigade, police, AMOs, SES. Yeah, it's going to be down for a while.
2: Right. Dare I ask, has someone not survived this collision? Do we know?
20: There's a lot of AMBOs in the car at the moment.
2: Okay. So someone possibly affected by substances has collided head-on at speed with another car on High Street Road in Bayswater. Emergency services are there. Thank you, Rob. The weekly Wet on the Street prize is, of course, the $1,000 voucher to spend at Imper Jewellery, the handmade and remodelling specialist. Matthew, hello.
0: Hi, Tom. How are you going?
2: Yeah, good, Matthew.
0: That's good. I wanted to get a point across that I was listening to before. A lot of people are talking about homes and how much they cost and the median house prices. No one's talking about the interest that comes with it that you still have to pay.
2: Yeah, that's right. Yeah. If you look at the total repayments over a mortgage, it's more than just the value of the house, isn't it?
0: Oh, it's huge. It's huge. Yeah. Me and my wife stretched and we go, okay, we're going to buy a better house and worse house in the best street. And the interest is just like, wow, okay, we didn't really know our numbers too well.
2: Yeah. Matthew, the interest, though, is the price you pay for having the money now as opposed to having to save up for the value of a house and not enjoy the house until 10 or 20 years in the future.
0: Yeah, exactly.
2: Mm. But look, Matthew, you're right. And look, interest rates have risen a lot more this year than most people forecast. You know, no one saw the 3 rate rises that we've had this year coming. And I'm sorry to say there's probably one or two more coming our way because inflation is still far too high. And believe it or not, as well as people who have a mortgage looking at this, the state and federal governments are looking at it. You know, our state government pretty soon will have $200 billion worth of debt. It's more than Victoria's ever had, obviously. And the federal government also has $1 trillion worth of debt. And pretty soon, the cost of servicing the debt, which is clearly a function of the interest rate, it's going to be one of the biggest line items in the budget. So, for example, if the federal government pays 5% on its debt, which is probably conservative now, and has $1 trillion worth of debt, you know, that's $50 billion a year just in debt. It's extraordinary. 133693 mornings. I better just check my numbers there because the numbers get so big they get hard to work out. Jake, hello.
21: Hearing the government talking about free speech and the algorithms a bit scary. It's a very slippery slope when you look at what's happened in the United Kingdom, especially 12,000 people arrested for social media posts. We have no constitutional right to free speech. So every Australian should be very aware of the government talking about any changes to the way we receive our news media and social media.
2: Yeah, look, I agree with you, Jake. And as I said, I don't fully understand yet what the government actually has planned when it comes to restricting the algorithm. They're trying to, you know, present it as part two of, you know, part one was stopping teens accessing social media. Part two is protecting us from nasty things on the internet. But, I mean, as you say, who decides what is a nasty thing? You know, is saying something mean about Anthony Albanese. Will that be banned because it's not liked by Anthony Albanese? And it's possible. We'll get some expert advice shortly at 5 to 11.
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23: 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His grand final in 2016, 5th best grand final we've got on record. And his grand final in 2021 was phenomenal. He is cut with a different cloth. So he's been in the system for 13 seasons. He's been a top 10 player in the comp in 11 of 13 seasons.
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2: The 11 o'clock news with David Armstrong coming up in a moment. Straight after the news, I do want to get into this government plan to re-regulate or to regulate the internet, to tame the algorithm, whatever that means. Is it censorship? Is it protecting us from ourselves? Does it mean we get control? Does the government tell us what to see? We'll find out straight after the news. And also the extension of powers to IBAC. Ben Carroll has backpedaled a bit. He does want to give IBAC extra powers, but with those extra powers, they're not allowed to go back and reinvestigate something they've already had a look at. The Greens don't like it. We'll speak to Victorian Greens leader Ellen Sandel, and I don't like it either. There you go. For once, I agree with the Greens. Come and join us. 133 693.
7: 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Got better things to do than mow the lawns? Get a robo lawn maker to take care of it. In stock now at Harvey Norman Electrical.
8: 13.
26: Good morning. David Armstrong. Minister Enver Erdogan says he expects illicit tobacco stores to be shut down as soon as today. Police and authorised inspectors now have the power to shut down illegal tobacco retailers, with businesses who ignore closure orders to be hit with fines of up to $2.5 million and 20 years jail. Mr. Erdogan says stores who've done the wrong thing will be named and shamed.
27: I'm expecting today. Something the goal is here is the public messaging is key, so there'll be clear signage at the front of the stores and then they'll be listed on the Department of Justice website.
26: Roads Minister Paul Hamer has failed to explain how the state government allowed Victoria's roads to deteriorate to such a poor condition. A report by the Auditor General has found the overall condition of Victorian roads is deteriorating. Almost half of the entire network is in poor or very poor condition since 2024. It found the government was advised that funding levels have not been sufficient to maintain and improve the road network, but the money poured in still fell short.
27: What has happened over the last few years, as I can say, we had record investment, but we need to do more. We're not shying away from that. The Premier has been very clear that we need to invest more in road maintenance.
26: Police have raided CFMEU headquarters in Brisbane this morning, weeks after raids on the construction union's Melbourne offices. Victoria Police have confirmed detectives from Task Force Hawk have executed a number of warrants in Victoria today, as well as in Queensland. Three people have been arrested here and will be interviewed by police. Well, a Good Samaritan who took a homeless man for a meal has been told by the cafe He'll be banned if he does it again. Peter has told Tom Elliott the man was in the Bourke Street Mall and had just been released from hospital.
8: We walked down the mall and turned left into the first lane and came along that said breakfast. And I went in there and bought him a toaster sandwich and a cup of coffee, which I was more than happy to pay for. But then left him to it as I walked up the lane. I was chased down by a member of the staff who very aggressively said to me, I wasn't to do that again. And if I was to do that again, they would bar me from the place.
26: The Prime Minister's defending a $6 million grant to a golf course in his Sydney electorate. The money was allocated to the Marrickville Golf Club as part of the $560 million Commonwealth Grants program. Anthony Albanese says he hasn't visited the clubhouse in years, but he is glad they got the money to fix their sewerage problems. In finance, the All Ordinaries down 28 points, our dollar 72, 22 US.
7: Warrnambool Kia, Roma Bricknell member for Southwest Coast, Lifetime Trophies and the Warrnambool Standard. Proud partners of the HFNL in 2026.
26: The LA Rams will be back home within 72 hours of departing for Melbourne for their NFL season opener against the San Francisco 49ers. The Rams used a similar tactic last year for a game in London, flying in and out on game day. But sports metabolism expert Dr. Tony Breyer believes the Rams have made a mistake.
9: I do think the 49ers are going to have the advantage. The 49ers are giving their bodies time to adapt. The Rams are trying to prevent their bodies from adapting at all, trying to trick their bodies. But I'd rather not ask a football player to get off a 16-hour flight and play football the next day.
26: The exits at Witten Oval continue. Adam Treloar's career has come to an end after 263 games at the Giants, the Pies and the Dogs. And AFL chairman Craig Drummond has told the Sport Next conference the league probably needs a shorter game when Tasmania comes into the league in 2028. That's the latest news and sport.
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0: Registration, make and model of a suspect vehicle to check if it is listed as stolen and then report its location to police. The Warrnambool Rangers Blue Squad were crowned premiers on Sunday, sealing an impressive season with a 3-0 grand final win over Rangers Teal behind a hat-trick from Ryan Bale. A 10 senior women's decider saw the Warrnambool Wolves and Warrnambool Rangers make it all the way to penalties, with the Wolves holding their nerve to claim the silverware. And that's local news.
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1: 3YBFM weather.
4: A strong wind warning has been issued for the coast today with a cloudy day ahead. Slight chance of a shower becoming less likely this morning, with winds southwesterly 30 to 35 k's per hour, tending southerly 25 to 35 k's per hour, and then decreasing to 20 to 25 k's per hour in the evening. For tomorrow, Thursday, partly cloudy, 15. Today in Warrnambool, a top of 13, Port Ferry 14, Mortlake and Terang today 13.
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4: It's currently 12 degrees.
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5: Past 11, a bit of breaking news. We're hearing that Bob Hawke's biographer and then second wife, Blanche DePulgeot, has just died. She was 82 years old. She was a pretty well-known author, wrote biographies, novels, essays, and famously did the biography of Bob Hawke and then formed a relationship with him and then married him. Anyway, Blanche DePulgeot apparently dead at the age of 82. 133693. I do want to talk in about 15, 20 minutes about some of the best Australian TV. I've been watching this Instagram page. I think it's called Oz Kitsch or something like that, as in kitschy Australian TV shows. And, you know, Blankety Blanks is very funny, and the Paul Hogan show. I mean, all the humour's a bit dated now, but that's what we used to watch. You know, Countdown was a great show. I used to watch that religiously on Sunday nights when I was a teenager. That got scrapped in 1987. I think Saturday mornings, or was it Sunday? But Sounds Unlimited with Donnie Sutherland. In Melbourne Tonight with Graham Kennedy. Sue has sent us an email. She says In Melbourne Tonight was the best show on TV back in the day, hosted by the funniest man ever, Graham Kennedy. Yeah, I agree. He was very clever, Graham Kennedy. And even the Don Lane show, which Steve Vizard sort of redid in the 90s, you know, a nighttime variety show. And my friend Sam Pang sort of has done a somewhat similar program periodically. The problem with TV these days is it's so fragmented. You know, there's free-to-air and there's so many streaming services, and the streaming services have so many different shows. People watch what they want to watch when they want to watch it. And the concept of event TV, we have all watched this show and we all watched it at the same time and we talk about it the next day, almost doesn't exist. And, of course, back in the day we didn't have reality TV, and I'm not sure reality TV is all that good. On rowing in the Fitzroy River at the 2032 Olympics, Dave says, given the river is infested with saltwater crocodiles, I expect world records will tumble left, right and centre. That's a good point. I can't believe they're going to have it. People do fall out of boats in rowing. And if someone ends up in the water and there's a saltwater crocodile there, the crocodile could well attack. And Damo, regarding Warren Pickering and his admission of drug use yesterday, Damo says what we should really focus on is his decade-plus-long military service, which continues apparently today in the reserves. 133693, escape your pricey telco. Visit amasom.com for affordable mobile plans. I want to talk in a moment with an expert. We're going to speak to tech guru Lee Stark about what exactly this taming the algorithm means. Does it mean the government

0: will censor what we see, or it doesn't mean that we can censor what we see. And if bad things are going to be eliminated, who decides what is bad and what is not? First, though, a couple of calls. Peter, good morning.
1: G'day, Tom. Just about first home buyers and mortgages. With prices dropping as quickly as they are, the banks are going to be very risk averse, and first home buyers are going to have a great deal of trouble unless they've got a huge deposit.
0: Yep.
1: Algorithms, can I just say, we better be prepared to pay higher prices for our internet if we aren't going to allow the algorithms to do their work.
0: Well, you are right, because, I mean, the algorithm that seems to control my feed just tends to throw up ads of things that I've looked at, which is fine. I mean, I'm really take any notice of the ads. But, I mean, you're right, that does help pay for these things. And if we get rid of it, then, well, it has to be paid for somehow. It's a bit like, Peter, and you make a good point. You know, the Reserve Bank a few months ago said we're going to scrap surcharges when you pay by credit card. And so what's happening now is, like for my credit card, our bank has said, well, we're putting up the interest rate and we're putting up the annual fees on your credit card. And there'd be a lot of businesses out there who would have had that surcharge who are now saying, oh, well, we'll just have to put up our prices. So, yes, there's usually a price to be paid. And your comment about home loans is a good one, because you might say, oh, well, if a price of the average price of a house goes from $1 million down to $900,000, but it doesn't mean the bank will still lend you as much at $1 million as it would at $900,000. So the ability to buy a house is very dependent on how much money the banks will lend. And as you say, the banks are risk averse. They don't want to lend so much money if house prices are falling. Again, be careful what you wish for. Jill, good morning.
2: Oh, good morning, Tom. I just wanted to make mention, but first of all, our granddaughter bought her home yesterday.
0: Oh, good. How old is she?
2: She's 26 and husband and one little babe. And she bought it and negotiated it. The price was down and she did a great job. But one, with the question about the young ones, what I did, nobody's saying anything about all the credit cards.
0: Yeah. And not just credit card, Jill, but you've probably heard of services like Afterpay and so forth. So there's a...
2: Absolutely.
0: Yeah.
2: And the banks purposely get out there when a young couple go in and want to have a loan. They also say, oh, would you like more credit cards, or would you like a whatever? Drawdown.
0: I think, Jill, the banks have to be a little careful about that now. It used to be, I have a credit card when I used to travel for work, which has quite a large... total amount that you can buy on it or borrow, I guess. And that was because I needed it when I travelled a lot for work and I had to pay for hotel rooms and things. I don't go near that limit anymore. But I think now as a customer legally, you have to ask for an increase on a credit card. The bank can't just offer it to you. So I might look into that. But yeah, it's a very good point. And if not credit cards, there's so many other forms of credit. I mean, Afterpay is a good one. And credit when used properly is a very powerful tool. When it's used badly, it's quite destructive. Okay, so I read all these sort of news articles today about how the federal government is going to have a day of reckoning with big tech and we're going to tame the algorithm. And I look at it and I look at it and I think, okay, I don't really understand what this means. Like, do I get to decide what I see and don't see, or does, you know, the Albanese government decide for me? Our next guest, technology expert and writer with online tech website Picker, Lee Stark, good morning.
3: Good morning, mate. How are you going?
0: Well, I'm good. So what is this day of reckoning with big tech? What does it actually mean?
3: It effectively means that the ability to serve you up things based off what they've learned about you, it can effectively go away. It's opt out the logic. So you're given basically information, content, videos on an algorithm. The algorithm is defined specifically to you. And if it sounds just like a whole bunch of mumbo jumbo, it basically means that there's a set of rules that systems like Facebook and TikTok learn about you as you use them, and they use that to define what they can give you. So that could be people you follow, that could be posts that you've liked, it could be things like that, and it could be related to those sorts of things, so okay, other people like you.
0: So, for example, about a week ago, I was researching this story which we discussed earlier today about they're going to have the Olympic rowing in 2032 in the crocodile-infested Fitzroy River. And sure enough, I've started getting a lot more, you know, clips and stories about the sport of rowing, which is fine. I mean, I used to do it and I'm sort of vaguely interested in it. But, I mean, is that what we mean? Because I've looked up rowing for a while. I get served a lot of rowing content. Or I bought a new pair of shoes a few months ago and, you know, I keep getting ads for similar sorts of shoes now. Like, is that what we mean?
3: It's probably more the former than the latter. You'll still get ads even with an opt-out policy. And you can, depending on the phone or tablet you're using, you can also determine whether those ads are taking data that you have, actual first-party data, or you can have it be completely anonymous and just have it serve random stuff. It's more the former. It's you searching for something and having that information automatically added to your feed. That's distinct from, say, the way some services work, which is that they'll serve you up the information that you intentionally follow. So friends, family, celebrities, things like that.
0: Right.
3: That's more what an opt-out system would look like.
0: Okay, so, like, I'm also interested in surfing. So at the moment, if I look at surfing things, I get fed more surfing things.
3: Yes.
0: But if I opt out, the only surfing content I will get would be, you know, other people's accounts that I've followed.
3: Correct. That's right. All of that is correct.
0: And is this worldwide or just Australia?
3: At the moment, it's just Australia. There's not really been a plan to opt out in other parts of the world. Australia is one of the first places to even try the social media ban. So this is kind of an attempt to, I guess, improve life for anyone under 18. It's also an attempt to improve social media in general. There's a lot of information that goes on there that can lead you into a bit of an abyss, a rabbit hole at times. And so this is an attempt to stem some of that. It's optional, though. You
0: sure.
3: have the option of opting out. You might like that.
0: But I'm trying to work out the harm that we're trying to avoid here. So, for example, if I show interest in XYZ topics or issues and I get fed more of that sort of stuff, like, why is that bad?
3: It's not necessarily bad. It's also how engagement is measured. So, for instance, if you hover over a video but you're not really interested but you kind of hate watching it, which is something we do, the system doesn't really have a way of determining whether that's a positive or a negative engagement. And so it might just start feeding you more of what you don't like simply because you've watched a little bit of it. And that same sort of effect can occur, I guess, throughout the entire ecosystem. So if friends of yours start watching that something that is harmful, potentially harmful, because they're friends of yours, the algorithm can then say, well, you might want to see that as well. And so we end up with this awkward ecosystem where you're not necessarily being served up things that are actually desirable on your timeline, and Facebook and other services aren't checking it.
0: So, all right, but I mean, but if I go and actively search out things that some people might find harmful, I'll still get served harmful things.
3: That's your choice.
0: Yeah. I mean, so it sounds to me like they're trying to wind back social media like 10 years. Like 10 years ago, you only saw the things of people that you followed, and then the algorithm came along and said, here's a whole lot of similar stuff. So we're trying to say, let's get rid of the similar stuff, or let's give people the opportunity to get rid of the similar stuff.
3: I think they're trying to restrain it effectively. So we don't know how most of the algorithms work beyond that they do have the ability to put things forward that are shaped by, I guess, a publisher, much like how a publisher has the right to kind of change their editorial approach.
0: I'm struggling to understand here how social harm on the internet is going to be improved by doing this. It seems to me if you're hunting out bad stuff, well, you will see bad stuff. And if you're not hunting it out, chances are you won't. I just don't see that this changes things.
3: That's the part that people don't understand. If you're not looking for it, but if it can relate to similar people like you or the fact that you're hovering on videos, the algorithm could still give you things that you don't actually want, like the serious mental health disorders.
0: Well, do you think this change the Australian government is making, will it work? Will it make society a better place?
3: I actually don't believe it'll work. I think most social networks will either say we're not actually going to adhere to it, or they'll do something like X and largely ignore it. And we've seen that sort of approach. I like that the government is trying it. I just don't think it'll work.
0: Yeah, a bit like trying to keep teenagers off social media. Like, there were so many workarounds that it didn't work. All right, thank you, Lee. I think I have a better understanding of it now. Lee Stark there, technology expert and writer. 133693, quick call. Peter, hello.
4: How are you?
0: Yeah, good, Peter. What can you tell us?
4: Just about the rowing in the Fitzroy River. I grew up in Rockhampton and used to row in that river. Where they're going to have where they propose to have the rowing for the Olympics, probably about 20 years ago, there were outriggers training in that area, and a crocodile came up and bit the paddle of one of the outriggers.
0: So you mean those like outrigger canoes?
4: That's correct, yeah.
0: So a saltwater crocodile has bitten one of the paddles.
4: That's it, yeah, latched onto the paddle, yeah.
0: You know, Peter, there was also about 20 years ago, there was a Sydney rowing crew, like, you know, not, rowing with the long oars, going up the Parramatta River, and the boat was rammed by a bull shark because, of course, bull sharks can tolerate fresh water as well as salt water.
4: Yes. So in Rockhampton, you have a barrage in the city. It separates the fresh water from the salt water. Salt water full of bull sharks and crocodiles, and also so is the fresh water. I don't know about bull sharks, but definitely crocodiles.
0: Well, it'll make for interesting racing, won't it?
4: It certainly will. I used to paddle a surf ski there, and yeah, it was. You look back now and think, absolutely crazy. After the outrigger incident, I'd never go in that river again.
0: All right. Thank you, Peter. Stay on the line. We'll give you two bottles of Debordley's Ancient Soils Heathcote Grenache. So 20 years ago, a saltwater crocodile has bitten a paddler in the Fitzroy River, and in 2032, we're planning on having Olympic rowing and canoeing and kayaking there. At 20 past 11.
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8: Donna here. 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It's an impressive milestone. 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One of those things is that they've got some brand reps in store, and one of those brand reps is Gavin from Jewel Lux, and he joins me now. Hi, Gavin.
9: Hi, Donna.
8: Now, Jewel Lux, very reputable name.
9: Yes, been around for a while.
8: Yeah, long time. Now, what do you think it is about Jewel Lux that sort of sets it apart from other paint companies?
9: Oh, I think it's a lot to do with the product, but it's also to do with the colour. We do a lot of colour, look at overseas, see what the trends are, and, you know, most of the whites that we have are most popular whites that you'll see around, so.
8: Yeah, and do you know, I actually know a lot of the white names, the Jewel Lux ones in particular. Mm. I think that I've walked into people's houses and been like, is that Stowe White? And people will be like, yeah, it is actually. It's funny, you get to know those Jewel Lux colours. They're very iconic.
9: Yeah.
8: So you just mentioned about trends.
9: Yes.
8: What are the trends? Are we still all sticking in white at the moment?
9: Yeah, it still seems to be white, even vivid white at the moment.
8: Yeah.
9: A lot of people are using. It's a little bit stark. But we still see the antique whites, natural whites, Lexicon Quarter be very popular, like a cool white. Depends what kind of house you have, I suppose. If it's an older type house, you're more likely to go like an antique white. If it's a newer type house with a lot of natural light, you can go Lexicon. So, yeah.
8: It sounds funny talking about this because we're talking about various shades of white, but some are more creamy, some are more sort of beigey, some are more white.
9: Yeah.
8: Now, Gavin, there's a couple of things happening here today. So you've hidden a Jewel Lux dog in store.
9: Yeah, we have, yes. Hit a little fluffy Jewel Lux dog, and if when the kids come in around lunchtime and they find it, they can win themselves a can of jelly beans.
8: That sounds really fun. Maybe I'll find it. I wouldn't mind those jelly beans. And there's a colouring competition happening too?
9: Yeah, we've got pencils and colouring pads, and the guys can come in and take one, take it home and bring it back later on, and yeah.
8: Fun. Gavin, I think today is probably a brilliant day for anyone who is looking at painting their home at the moment to come and have a chat to you, the specialist, while you're here in store at Brooks Home Hardware.
9: Yes, always happy to have a chat.
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0: 24 past 11, emails coming in. Lorraine says a couple of things young people could also do to help them afford a home is forego tattoos. Oh, that's true. And I actually saw a young person, again, on social media the other day, and a very lovely young girl or young lady, she's in her 20s, and she's having all her tattoos removed. So she spent money to have them on every limb of her body and other parts as well, and now spent more money to have every single one of them taken off. Peter speaking about Australian TV, says Steve Vizard actually copied David Letterman. That's interesting, actually. Yeah, I think you're right. I sort of saw Vizard's show as a bit of a cross between Don Lane and David Letterman. But, yeah, you're right. It was more like David Letterman. And Phil said the other night on the news, a Queensland politician said that Melbourne wasn't the sporting capital of the world anymore. Queensland is. Well, I don't know about that. And just on this, Andrew joins us. Andrew, good morning.
10: Good morning, Tom. How are you going?
0: I'm well. What have you noticed?
10: Well, there's a very big game of gridiron that's going to be played on Friday at the MCG. And on the San Francisco 49ers app, they seem to have the wrong backdrop for their game, at the, which is being held at the G, because behind it is the Opera House.
0: Which is in which city?
10: That would be in Sydney.
0: Yes, Cairo. We just had a look, and you're right. It's got San Francisco at LA because it's an away game for San Francisco and technically a home game for Los Angeles. And they've got the San Francisco, I think it's the running back with the ball. Behind him is the Sydney Opera House. All right, well, that is unfortunate, but it's the sort of thing people in America just assume there is only one city in Australia, and that's Sydney. And the gridiron game, well, actually, we, the Americans, do not call the sport gridiron. The field is the gridiron, but the game itself is just called football. Andrew, that is very funny. We'll certainly treat that as word on the street. The weekly prize, for which you could well be in the running, is the $1,000 voucher to spend at Imp Jewelry, and the yearly prize, $60,000 towards a Mercedes of your choice, thanks to our great friends at Mercedes-Benz Brighton. Sarah, good morning.
11: Hi, Tom. I was just listening to your conversation about the algorithm and turning it off. And I just wanted to make a case for turning off the algorithm. It's that continuous feed that actually makes social media so addictive. You get a dopamine hit all the time from this continuous feed. You don't know what's coming up next. And I think a lot of people want to spend more time off social media, but still keep in touch with people they're purposefully following, like friends or businesses they're interested in. And I'm not saying get rid of it completely, but I think it would allow people to control their social media addiction. And most people, adults, children who shouldn't be on it, there is a level of addiction to all of us. Mm. And if you can turn off your algorithm by choice, it actually will help minimise, I think, people using social media when they want to.
0: That is a very interesting point. And I hadn't really thought about that because I've only just got my head around, like, what turning off the algorithm really means. But you are right. And we're all guilty of it to a greater or lesser degree. But sometimes I'll sit there, scroll, and I'm like, you know, I've got some work to do or a book I'm trying to read, and I think, oh, God, I've just wasted, you know, 15 minutes or whatever. The only thing is the federal government doesn't really talk about that. They talk about not seeing harmful content, but I don't believe they've talked about just the addictive side of social media, you know, the so-called doom scrolling. But, Sarah, that's a... That is a very good point because, you know, maybe that is the main thing that would occur here. You switch off the algorithm for you and the social media is still there and you still see the people and the accounts that you have deliberately chosen to follow, but you don't get that. We get less of that addictive, as I call it, doom scrolling. Sarah, excellent call. Thank you. Two bottles of De Bortoli's Ancient Soils Heathcote Grenache coming your way as well. Now, look, Rob rang us early in the program, nasty car collision, and he said or theorised that maybe a drunk or drug driver was speeding along High Street Road in Bayswater, collided with another car. Ambulance Victoria have told us that Micah and Advanced Life Support paramedics have assessed and treated two patients at that scene. One person has gone via road ambulance to the Royal Melbourne Hospital and another person has been transported also by road ambulance to the Maroondah Hospital. 133-693. So next week it is the 70th anniversary of television in Australia, which takes us right back to September 1956.
12: Good evening and welcome to television.
0: Good evening and welcome to television. And that was before the Australian accent had really got going. And it wasn't until the 70s that the broad Australian accent, sometimes called ochre, or maybe a bit bogan these days, appeared. You know, TV presenters and newsreaders back then sounded a bit English. A bit like David Armstrong, for example. I don't know if free-to-air TV is long for this world. Streaming services offer so much content. Not all of it is good, but enough of it is good that, you know, if you can be, or if you have the money to subscribe to them, there's always something to watch. But I do miss the fact that in the old days, TV was event TV. I remember as a kid, you know, each year, Willy Wonka and the Chocolate Factory would come on. And, you know, that was a big thing. We'd always watch that film. It was one of the great films. The other film was The Wizard of Oz. As children, we, you know, once a year that would appear. We'd all watch it and we'd talk about it at school the next day. Obviously, live sport has always been a draw card. But shows that people used to watch. I mean, The Footy Show in the 90s was a good example. Or for me, coming home in the afternoon and watching Blankety Blanks, which was a bit risque, you know, Graham Kennedy and... was it Nolene Brown and Ugly Dave Gray and people like that. And music programs, Sounds Unlimited with Donnie Sutherland, Countdown with Molly Meldrum, all gone now. And sadly, we just don't have that much good Australian TV these days. And most of what we make now to fulfil local content quotas is reality TV, which, frankly, I can take or leave. Shows like Stingers, you know, back in the early 2000s, about undercover police officers, I really, really enjoyed it. David Armstrong, who is laughing at me, joins us for the news headlines now. David, good morning.
13: That's all right. I've got a Stingers story, but I can't.
0: Well, you're more of a water rats man.
13: No, not water rats. You forgot Stuart Wagstaff.
0: Oh, yes.
13: And Barry Crichton.
0: That's right.
13: That, remember? Oh, that was the...
0: And also the... I was watching Graham Kennedy. He had this very sort of flared suit on with massive open neck collars and a gold chain. And, you know, well, it was the mid to late 1970s.
13: It was a different...
0: Well, just on Stingers, a house I lived in 25 years ago was used for a while as a criminal's house. I don't know why, but they seemed to like it. And I got, I don't know, $500 from them or something because, like, they would film my house at night and there was a baddie living there. Well, the person living there was me, but anyway.
13: There was a recent Netflix series, and it was shot here in Melbourne, and it was so much fun to watch it and pick out the landmarks.
0: Yes.
13: And great big chunks of it were made in this building right
0: That's
13: here.
0: Right. I remember coming downstairs. It involved police force and stuff.
13: Yeah, it was a child that was kidnapped and went missing, and it was down at Elwood they shot it.
0: And I was watching it, the actual show. And I said, oh, that's our building.
13: It is.
0: And then I realised I'd seen them filming it and I hadn't connected the dots. And it was set in America.
13: Yes.
0: But somehow they managed to film it here. So I know they had left-hand drive cars out the front and things. But, yes, it was in our office building.
13: This building was the Chicago Police Department.
0: That's right.
13: And I'm convinced they shot a scene actually where we work. Because they cleaned up the desks and we have the lockers that we have here at work.
0: Well, that's
13: which
0: right.
13: Are over, and I thought, hang on, that's
0: We don't have cleaning here anymore. The place is a pigsty.
13: And use it, Midday, I'm sorry. Minister Enver Erdogan says illicit tobacco stores he expects to be shut down today. He is waiting.
0: Well,
13: we're waiting for phone calls, but he says...
0: No one has told us this yet.
13: Well, they have the power. The police and inspectors are out there and they have the power to close them down. He wants... a number closed down by end of business today. Sad news that Blanche Delpuget, former wife of Bob Hawke, and wrote his biography. She did, yes.
0: Yes, and they connected and later on got married.
13: Number of used cars being sold across the country has absolutely leapt for the second consecutive month. It apparently is people getting out of their petrol cars, getting into an EV, and then selling their petrol car. Those numbers are spiking. Are you across the work of Jimmy King? A late night TV host in America.
0: Well, yeah. I am, but I get confused because there's quite a few of these shows and they all seem to be the same other than they have different hosts. Are they on different networks?
13: Yes, different networks. One's in New York, one's in LA. He's the one that's in LA. He's gone. He'll be gone by early next year. His contract won't be renewed. Stephen Colbert was another one that went earlier this
0: year.
13: Right. And in sport... the exits at Witten Oval continue.
0: Why is it always Western Bulldogs news with you?
13: Well, I can't write. This has just happened. This is news. This is newsbreak. Liberal left yesterday. Adam Treloar retiring from the game.
0: He had an unfortunate time, but he sort of left Collingwood and missed winning a flag, and then he went to the Bulldogs and didn't win one.
13: Got injured, I know. Yeah. Anyway, let's hope that's the end of it. All of that at midday.
0: Yeah, it is sad. I saw that about Tony Liberatore, and look, he'll forever know that, you know, he played in that fabulous grand final win 10 years ago now, 2016 that was.
13: And he had the worst tattoos in the AFL.
0: He did. And the best moustache. How about that? 133693 mornings at 3aw.com.au. We'll go back to more of your calls in a moment. And if you have any, you know, greatest TV memories of Australian TV shows, next week is the 70th anniversary of the launch of TV in this country. Channel 9 tonight is having a sort of a special showcasing the best of Australian television. Let me know. But also, I wanted a moment to talk about IBAC. So, and I wish I'd known this on Monday, but Ben Carroll said, oh, you know, we're going to give IBAC the powers it needs. I'm having a Royal Commission into corruption. But the new empowered IBAC apparently will be prevented from going back and reinvestigating things that have already been investigated, even though with its new powers, it could do a better investigation. I think it's a cover-up. I think it's to protect Jacinta Allen and maybe Dan Andrews and maybe other Labor ministers, maybe Ben Carroll himself. And would you believe it? The Greens agree with me. Victorian Greens leader Ellen Sandel joins us in a moment at 24 to midday.
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0: It is 21 to 12. A couple of quick emails on Great Australian TV Moments. It is almost the 70th anniversary of television in this country. Macca says, I love how my then teenage son discovered Blankety Blanks on Foxtel all by himself and he quite enjoyed it. And Phil says, my wife and I still watch the DVD box set of the Crawford production series Homicide, which was police in Melbourne in the 1960s. Phil says, being a car lover, I love seeing all the old cars in it. Yes, from the 1960s. Good on you, Phil. Good on you, Macca. Well, as I said, I'm pretty disappointed in our Premier Ben Carroll. He said he wanted to give IBAC these powers to, you know, root out corruption and to follow the money. It looks like IBAC will get the powers, but for some reason it'll be prevented from reinvestigating things which the earlier, less powerful version of IBAC had already looked at. And to me, this is ridiculous. Like, IBAC couldn't follow the money back in the day. Now it can. There are things it looked at where it would have liked to have followed the money but wasn't able to do so. Why can't they go back in time? And I must say, I think that Ben Carroll is trying to protect certain people. Just my guess, my theory. Maybe it's the former Premier, Jacinta Allen. Our next guest is leader of the Victorian Greens, Ellen Sandel. Good morning.
1: Good morning, Tom.
0: Have I got this right and do you agree?
1: Well, can I put in my vote for Australian top TV first?
0: Sure.
1: Heartbreak High, come on.
0: Oh,
1: best
0: yes.
1: TV show ever.
0: Yes, anyway. my daughter watched the remake of that and thought it was absolutely fantastic.
1: The original was perfect TV. But, yeah, so we are concerned with this IBAC bill. Firstly, we're concerned because I think Labor has really been dragged kicking and screaming to even bring this bill to the Parliament. The Greens introduced a very similar bill to this three times in the last 4 years, in the last term of Parliament. Labor and the Liberals voted it down every single time. Now it's 5 minutes to midnight, right before the election, and all of a sudden Labor's in trouble and they're bringing the bill. But in typical Labor form, there are some loopholes and carve-outs in there that we'll be seeking to close.
0: Okay, so as I understand it, the new IBAC after this bill will have more power, particularly to follow the money, whereas the old IBAC, you know, can only look at public servants and politicians. But the new IBAC will be prevented from reinvestigating things that the old IBAC already looked at. Is that right?
1: Yeah, similar. So, yes, it'll have follow the money powers. The other important thing will be an expanded jurisdiction. So currently what IBAC can look into has to be such a high bar of criminal activity, whereas in New South Wales the bar is much lower, and so it'll lower the bar of the kind of corruption that IBAC can look into, and that is a really important measure, and that's something the government hadn't committed to until the Greens pushed for it, so that's a good thing. But, yeah, we are concerned by these loopholes, and it's actually a little bit unclear in the wording around what retrospectivity will be in and what will be ruled out. And because it is so unclear in the laws and we think it's a little bit fishy, we'll be trying to move amendment just to get rid of that part so that it's very clear that things in the past can be looked into. We've got two other amendments as well, in fact, because we think there should be public hearings. We think Victorians should have transparency,
0: yes,
1: like they have in New South Wales. And we also think the ministerial code of conduct should be made public, because now IBAC will be able to look into when ministers breach that code of conduct. But actually that code of conduct isn't required to be public. So how are we supposed to know if they've breached it if we actually don't even know what it is?
0: Well, as they say, the best disinfectant is always bright sunlight, isn't it?
1: Exactly.
0: Yeah.
1: Exactly.
0: So, I mean, how have you found dealing with Ben Carroll? I mean, I've interviewed him, I don't know, maybe three times since he became Premier, and he's different from Jacinta Allen and Dan Andrews, I'll give him that. Mm. But do you think he genuinely wants to reform these things, or do you think he's trying to cover something up here?
1: Look, I think it's a bit of both. I think he does genuinely want to get rid of some of the terrible decisions that Labor's made in the past. And, you know, I've known Ben Carroll for a long time. He's a North Melbourne supporter. North Melbourne's in my electorate. I often see him at North Melbourne Football Club events. And I think he does genuinely want to reform this. But, you know, he's in Labor, and the typical Labor fashion is to do good things with loopholes attached. And that's what I'm concerned about, is why is Labor always putting these loopholes and carve-outs into reforms that Victorians actually need?
0: Do you think it's designed to make sure that Jacinta Allen has a comfortable retirement and isn't bothered by being investigated?
1: Oh, who knows? I don't know why they're doing it, to be honest, but we're going to move an amendment to try and get rid of it, that clause that prevents retrospectivity. Because let's just make it clear. Let's just make it clear that IBAC can look into things in the past to bring up whatever it needs to bring up, investigate whatever it needs to investigate. Victorians deserve the same kind of anti-corruption laws that they have in places like New South Wales. We don't deserve less. So that's why the Greens are going to move those amendments.
0: All right, good luck with it. Thank you for your time. Ellen Sandel there, Victorian Greens leader. And it's not often I agree with the Greens, but they're spot on this one. Again, if the previous neutered version of IBAC, or, you know, IBAC that didn't have very many powers, looked at something but couldn't take their investigation too far because they just didn't have the ability to do so, if we're going to give this new version of IBAC a lot more power, which seems to be happening, they've got to be able to go back and relook at things. And it doesn't matter if someone's reputation is going to get destroyed or whatever, because, and Ben Carroll has made it clear on this show and in other forums, you know, he wants to sort of root out all this corruption and so forth. Right, well then, let this new version of IBAC do its job. Anyway, back to calls at the moment. 133693, anything you would like to discuss. Also, mornings at 3aw.com.au at 11:45.
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24: 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She joins me now. Hi, Marianne.
25: Hi, Donna. How are you?
24: Good. 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
25: Yes, we have a selection of garden options for everyone's needs, from hanging baskets to garden trainers to hooks, and also all your essential lines, all your different ties and little labels, everything that they need.
24: And, you know, we're in spring now, so it's a perfect time to start getting out into the garden, isn't it?
25: It is, absolutely.
24: Yes. Yeah,
25: so, and lots of gardening options for the kids as well.
24: Yeah, perfect. So, yeah, and it's really good to get kids into gardening too, isn't it?
25: Absolutely. Out of the, off the devices and into the garden.
24: Yeah, 100%. So you're here all day. So if people are wanting to come to chat about, you know, maybe some gardening things to keep the kids busy.
25: Absolutely. And we'll be doing some displays in stores, just doing some potted colour and popping some other plants into pots and showing how we can do that, and just adding some pop colour to your garden.
24: Yeah, and school holidays are coming up too, so
25: absolutely
24: good way to keep the kids busy out in the garden. But, you know, great way to keep adults busy as well.
25: Yes,
24: pottering around in the garden.
25: Get your little helpers out there.
24: Now, speaking of kids, you've got a colouring competition happening at the moment.
25: We do. We have a couple of competitions. So, yes, come on down, grab your colouring in page. That competition is running till the 18th of September, and then that will be announced on the 20th of September. And then we also have a spend $50 on Garden Trend and go into the draw to win a hamper.
24: Oh, awesome. So I'll just ask you really quickly about the colouring competition. Do they just come in, pick up the colouring page and then drop it back here?
25: Yes, absolutely.
24: Perfect.
25: Yep, so there's no rush. They've got their time over the weekend and next week to complete it and return it to the store.
24: Awesome. And the hamper, what is in the hamper? What are we winning here?
25: Oh, just some of your little basic lines. Everyone needs their moisture meters and like different types of ties. Some watering spouts.
24: All sorts of things to keep you busy in the garden.
25: Absolutely.
24: So drop in today and see Marianne from Garden Trend here at Brooks Home at Timber and Hardware, where they're celebrating 50 years.
25: Come on down, and thanks, Donna.
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0: It is 11:45. Paul joins us. Paul, good morning.
26: Good morning, Tom. Before I get onto the point that I reckon about the algorithm, I just want to share a story. I was lucky enough to be in the Channel 9 studios in Richmond to see Graham Kennedy's Coast to Coast, and John Mangos was giving Graham Kennedy lessons in Greek, and it's absolutely hilarious. If you want to see it, it's on YouTube.
0: That's where Naima's in. It was Bendigo Street in the eastern end of Richmond, wasn't it?
26: Yeah, correct.
0: Okay, what else did you want to say, Paul?
26: Yeah, just to cover off the question about the algorithm, and Lee Stark didn't quite mention it, is you don't have to be on social media to be to have the algorithm starting to track you. It can be all sorts of devices. Like, for example, you buy a new smart TV, and when you log on, not only does it track your viewing habits, but anything you plug into the TV, for example, your DVD player or your home movie camera, everything that goes through those HDMI ports are tracked. And that's actually frightening. I mean, there are do not track capabilities on the devices, but they're buried in the menus. And I suspect 98% of people that buy them don't even know this.
0: I would say it's 99.9%. I didn't even realise that. But, Paul, can I tell you, so, I don't know, do you listen to us via the app or via a radio?
26: Via radio and the app.
0: Okay. So what is interesting with the app now is that, you know, you could be driving through northwestern Victoria near Mildura and you could either hear this show on a local radio station because it's networked, but most people would say, I'll just listen via the app. And pretty soon, I'm told, via the app, we'll be able to know where you are. And this is the theory. Serve up ads that, you know, reflect the local area. So if it's like an ad for somewhere to eat, it would be an ad for somewhere to eat in Mildura as opposed to an ad for a pub in South Melbourne. Anyway, that's where it's headed. But thank you, Paul. I don't know if that counts as the algorithm. Shane, good morning.
5: Good morning, Tom. I had to drive up to Shepparton Way on Monday. Between Murchison and Tatura, the road was so bad. But driving back yesterday from Shepparton on the Goulburn Valley Highway from there, Waze tells you where all potholes and everything are.
0: Yes.
5: It was having a conniption. It had a meltdown. There was just so many potholes. And there was cars, again, parked on the side of the road with punches.
0: Yeah, and, well, that's not supposed to happen, is it? Because Ben Carroll has told us he's going to spend, $352 million between now and the end of summer to fix them all. Obviously, that'll take a while. But I agree with you, Shane. It is appalling that, you know, I've said this many times, as a motorist, you are legally required to have a roadworthy car, and yet the government doesn't seem that it is legally required to have car-worthy roads. Coming up straight after the midday news, the award-winning afternoons program, Tony Moclair, good morning.
7: If you want to eat in Mildura, go to Hudak's Bakery.
0: Yes.
7: It's very good.
0: She lived there for a while, didn't she?
7: 9 years. That's where we emigrated to in 1973.
0: But back when we told immigrants where they had to live.
7: Exactly right.
0: You lived in a tin hut.
7: We did, yes.
0: And you went to the local scout group.
7: I did, actually. We had motorbikes. We used to go to Hatter Lakes. It was awesome.
0: Yeah.
7: Anyway, that was a long time ago.
0: Well, we went to school camp in year 9 in Hatter Lakes.
7: Yeah.
0: So we were, what are you in year 9? 14. And we were let out on a 3-day hike in groups of 6.
7: Yeah.
0: No teachers.
7: No.
0: And just given bearings to follow. We'd learnt to sort of orienteer and we had to find water and whatever. Now, I don't think they allow 14-year-olds to wander around the bush for 3 days and 3 nights.
7: No word of a lie. We'd be given Milo tins with an inch of nitroglycerin in it.
0: Yes.
7: And we had to take that from one corner of the exercise area to the other without getting intercepted. And we failed. No SAS for us. Anyway, we're talking about home buying. Did you get any help from the bank of mum and dad? What financial assistance have you got from your parents? One of the team has noticed that Christmas plum puddings are on sale. Is nothing sacred? We'll talk about that. We're not doing too well in education, but at least we're better off than one player of the 49ers who's, let's just say, geography is not his strong suit. You're really going to want to hear that audio.
0: Well, this is endemic because we had a word on the street earlier on the program pointing out that the on the San Francisco 49ers website, it's got a picture of one of their players. I think he's like a running back.
7: Yeah.
0: And it's in Australia, and the backdrop is the Sydney Opera House, which, as far as I know, is not in Melbourne.
7: Yeah. You are going to be amazed at the 49ers' grasp on geography when I play this audio. We will talk about the Melbourne Zoo moving a giraffe to Perth. What's the most difficult thing you've ever had to move? And there'll be motoring with Paul Gover and a preview of the footy with Libby Birch.
0: Well, now, just on that, there was a giraffe that had to go either from Australia to New Zealand or the other way. And, of course, they had to go via ship because you can't put a giraffe on a plane. And I watched a show about it. It was the most extraordinarily difficult thing, moving a giraffe. Not something most people would do.
7: No. Well, a brother of mine had to help a mate with a baby grand piano up 3 flights of stairs.
0: Oh.
7: So that's the sort of thing we'll be talking about. I'd prefer to move a giraffe, to be honest.
0: All right. That's Tony Moclair and the afternoon's program coming at you straight after the midday news. Greg, hello.
8: G'day, Tom. 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
0: No, I agree with you, Greg. Sarah Hanson-Young is angry at the world, you know, environmental degradation and various other things. And I agree with you 100%. I don't think I've ever seen her smile. 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
1: It is just on midday, that means this show is over for another day, but fear not, you've got news of the moment with Jordan Tunbridge and, of course, afternoon starring Tony Moclair straight after that. In the running for the weekly Word of the Street prize is John, who gave us an off-air Word of the Street, said the Cheltenham Golf Club has been given $60,000 by the Suburban Rail Loop to buy a golf simulator within the clubhouse. Is this a good use of the limited Suburban Rail Loop's money? We've reached out to both the Cheltenham Golf Club and the SRL for comments. Good on you, John. The weekly prize for which you are in the draw is a $1,000 voucher to spend at Imp Jewellery. They're the handmade and remodelling experts. And this could also mean at the end of the week, you could be in the running for the yearly prize, $60,000 towards a Mercedes of your choice. Thanks to Mercedes-Benz Brighton. Have a great afternoon. Talk to you again tomorrow morning at 8:30. Bye for now.
0: 3YBFM National News. 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
2: 13 degrees in Melbourne, cloudy tomorrow, a top of 15. It's 12 midday. Good afternoon, I'm Jordan Tunbridge. One Nation's only Victorian MP is adamant. Warren Pickering remains the best person to lead the party after his admissions to past drug use. Stephanie Wackleweek reports.
3: One Nation MP Ricky Lee Tyrrell says she was aware of her colleague's past drug use and there is no doubt in her mind that Warren Pickering remains the best person to lead the party.
4: Warren has made a positive impact and change. I think he can lead by example.
3: Mr. Pickering has admitted he made mistakes in his 20s using ecstasy, methamphetamines and marijuana, losing his licence multiple times for drink driving and hurting people he loved. But he's denied claims by his ex-partner that he smoked ice in front of their children, and he is considering legal action against The Australian, which published the allegations. Treasurer Colin Brooks and Health Minister Ingrid Stitt have admitted they too are not angels.
5: So to be honest with you, I was in early 20s, smoked marijuana once.
6: Early 20s, dabbled in a bit of marijuana.
3: Minister for Casino Gaming and Liquor Regulation Enver Erdogan says his admissions could resonate with voters.
7: I think it's refreshing.
3: Stephanie Wackleweek, State Parliament, Melbourne.
2: A teenage boy and a toddler are among five children treated in hospital after a horrific fatal crash at Parwyn yesterday. Madeleine Burke reports.
8: A 34-year-old mother and seven children were on their way home from school yesterday when the eight-seater vehicle rolled and came to a stop on grass. A seven-year-old girl died at the scene and an 11-year-old boy was airlifted to hospital where he died overnight. The woman and five other children were also taken to hospital, all in a stable condition. Detective Sergeant Tony Gentile says it was traumatic for other motorists, many of whom stopped to help.
9: Obviously, with seven children, they were distressed. They were cared for by paramedics, members of the public and police.
8: Major collision investigators are piecing together the moments leading to the crash as they work to determine why the car suddenly left the road. Madeleine Burke, Melbourne.
2: Firefighters are working to extinguish a large fire that has engulfed a shed in Heidelberg Heights. The blaze on Hague Street spread to a nearby camper trailer and motorbikes. Was also threatening a house when crews arrived around 10:30 this morning. There was nobody home at the time. Dodgy tobacco shops will be shut down and publicly named and shamed under tough new laws kicking in today. Theo Ficari, CEO of the Australian Association of Convenience Stores, says there are no more excuses.
10: So an authorised officer or a police officer goes into one of these stores and they find illegal tobacco or vapes. On the spot, they are able to issue a brief notice. The people in the store will be asked to leave by the police. They will shut the door and they will stick a big fluoro sticker on the front door saying this premises has been shut down for 90 days.
2: Australian writer and widow of former Prime Minister Bob Hawke, Blanche Dapplejay, has died at the age of 82. Her family says she asked them to share her final message that our highest calling and greatest achievement is love. Finance, the All Ordinaries down 18 points. One Australian dollar trading at 72.22 US cents.
0: The Moyne Shire, Dan Tehan, member for Wannon, Star Printing and National Tiles Solomon's Flooring. Proud partners of the HFNL in 2026.
2: Geelong forward Ollie Henry admits he lost belief at AFL level before turning his season around. Eddie Summerfield reports.
7: After missing Geelong's 2025 finals campaign, Ollie Henry overhauled his pre-season to find his love for footy.
11: The way I sort of wanted to approach the pre-season and the goals I wanted to hit.
7: Dropped after opening round, a chat with brother Jack saw the 24-year-old return in round three. He hasn't missed since.
11: Early in the season, I felt like I needed to, you know, really prove myself again.
7: The former Magpie bringing up his 100th career game, booting a career-best 43 goals this season. Now a semi-final date with Fremantle. The prospect of Wharfie time bells ringing late in a close game, holding no fears for the forward.
11: I hope that Wharfie time adds to the atmosphere.
7: Eddie Summerfield, Cadinia Park.
2: And Western Bulldogs veteran Adam Treloar has announced his retirement from AFL football. It's 12:05.
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15: I'm Pat Gordon. A community hub at Briley Recreation Reserve would help ease cost of living pressures while also encouraging greater sport participation, according to council. They say the proposed community hub would have a range of functional

0: not only for community groups, but also for all the different services to be able to be out in the neighbourhoods and, you know, being able to be across all of our city.
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4: Your four-day forecast for the Great South Coast. Cloudy this afternoon with southerly winds 25 to 35 kilometres an hour, decreasing to 15 to 20 k's later. Looking ahead to tomorrow, a partly cloudy day, a top of 15 degrees after an overnight low of 8. Friday, partly cloudy, 16. And Saturday, mostly sunny, a top of 20.
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4: Currently, it's 12 degrees.
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94.5 3YB FM, the 70s and 80s lunchbox, and Leo Sayer back to 1977, released during the height of the disco era, Thunder in My Heart. Leo Sayer began his musical career co-writing songs, including a song called Giving It All Away, which became a hit for Roger Daltrey of The Who, his first solo hit without the band back in 1973. And Leo Sayer moved to Australia some 20-odd years ago, 2005, and became an Australian citizen on Australia Day 2009 in a ceremony attended by then Prime Minister Kevin Rudd. The 70s and 80s lunchbox, welcome along to it for a Wednesday, all thanks to the Lady Bay Restaurants. Billy Joel coming up from his album The Stranger, got Diana Ross and Cold Chisel from East standing on the outside. 3YB FM 70s and 80s lunchbox. I'll stay-

0: 94.5 3YB FM. It's Billy Joel on the 70s and 80s Lunchbox, and moving out, Anthony's song from 1977, the opening track to his landmark album, The Stranger. According to Billy Joel, Anthony is not a real person, but rather every Irish, Polish and Italian kid trying to make a living in the US. As a single, it didn't do much on the Aussie charts. It only got to number 99 at its peak, but the album, The Stranger, that was far more successful. In fact, it got as high as number 2 on the Aussie charts and became the 5th best-selling album overall in Australia for 1978. Nearly everyone you knew had a copy of The Stranger. The 70s and 80s Lunchbox continues soon, all thanks to the Lady Bay Restaurants and their seniors lunch menu, with all seniors' main meals just $23.
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0: 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It's the 70s and 80s lunchbox, the Masters Apprentices. Happy heavenly birthday to Masters Apprentices frontman Jim Keyes, who was born on this day, the 9th of September 1946 in Glasgow in Scotland. He was put up for adoption at 6 months of age by his unwed mother and was adopted by a childless couple from Clydebank who migrated to Australia when Jim Keyes was around 5 years old, moving to Adelaide. And sadly, Jim Keyes passed away at the age of 67 back in 2014. He would have been 80 years old today. Happy heavenly birthday to James Keyes Jr. The 70s and 80s lunchbox returns soon, all thanks to the Lady Bay restaurants, open for lunch and dinner Monday to Saturday.
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1: It's Kelly from That Furniture Store continuing my pledge to Warrnambool. 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
0: AU.
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0: AU.
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0: 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All thanks to the Lady Bay Restaurants. 1 o'clock national and local news ahead soon. 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Bill Medley and Jennifer Warnes coming up from Dirty Dancing. And Robert Palmer's bad case of loving you after one.
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13: 12 degrees in Melbourne, cloudy tomorrow, top of 15. It's 1 o'clock. Good afternoon. I'm Alex Riddell. A teenage boy and a toddler are among five children who remain in hospital after a horrific fatal crash at Parwyn yesterday. A second child died overnight after an eight-seater four-wheel drive

0: old while a mother was driving the children home from school. Detective Sergeant Tony Gentile says investigators are piecing together what led to the tragedy.
1: Vehicle inexplicably rolled. We don't know why. This is just a really sad set of circumstances. Very sad.
0: Shadow Roads Minister Danny O'Brien says an upcoming election is the only reason why the Carroll government has decided to pump more money into the state's crumbling roads.
2: The government's taking it seriously because there's an election coming up, and that is the only reason they're looking at roads. Remember, this is a government that wasted $15 billion on corruption on the big build, but cannot find the money over the last couple of years to actually maintain our roads.
0: The Auditor General has found almost half of the state's road network is in poor or very poor condition, and that the government ignored advice from the Department of Transport and Planning that the funding was allocating to maintain or improve the roads was insufficient. While the Premier has since committed an additional $352 million to repair 500,000 potholes this year, the opposition has pledged to pour $5 billion into annual road maintenance. America is flagging concerns with Labor's push to strengthen social media laws in Australia. Federal Politics editor Michael Packey.
3: The Albanese government has released its proposed digital duty of care legislation, which would allow users to opt out of algorithms that drive social media feeds. Tech companies who breach the rules will face fines in excess of $100 million. Prime Minister Anthony Albanese is urging all parties to get on board once the bill is introduced into Parliament.
4: This is about putting the power back in the hands of consumers.
3: But Nationals leader Matt Canavan believes the legislation goes much further and could stifle genuine free speech.
5: And we should not allow this type of censorship to emerge in a free and open country.
3: The US has expressed ongoing concern with Australia's overall tech policy, with plans to raise the issue directly with the PM when he's in New York later this month. Michael Packey, Canberra.
0: An Australian writer and widow of former Prime Minister Bob Hawke, Blanche Del Puge, has died at the age of 82. Her family made the announcement and says she asked them to share her final message that our highest calling and greatest achievement is love. In finance, the All Ords is up 70 points and the dollar is trading at 72.22 US cents.
6: SL Distributors, Pit Stop Menswear, Cassine and Stockdale and Lego Port Fairy, proud partners of the HFNL in 2026.
0: Geelong forward Ollie Henry admits he overhauled his pre-season in order to rediscover his love of footy. The 24-year-old has had a career-best year with the Cats, booting 43 goals, missing just one game. Henry says after being dropped towards the end of last season, he had to earn his place in the side.
7: Early in the season, I felt like I needed to, you know, really prove myself again. And, you know, it takes, you know, multiple sort of weeks and adding up of, you know, performances and playing your role for your team to sort of feel, you know, belonging again, and that's just something that I felt like I had to do.
0: And Western Bulldogs midfielder Adam Treloar has called time on his 16-year career. Treloar finishes with 263 games and 158 goals to his name. That's the latest in news and sport.
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11: I'm Pat Gordon. Southwest Victorians can now access a new online tool released by Victoria Police, which allows people to check whether a car is stolen. Through the new method, the public can enter the registration, make and model of a suspect vehicle to check if it is listed as stolen and then report its location to police. The Warrnambool Rangers Blue Squad were crowned premiers on Sunday, sealing an impressive season with a 3-0 grand final win over Rangers Teal behind a hat-trick from Ryan Bale. A 10 senior women's decider saw the Warrnambool Wolves and Warrnambool Rangers make it all the way to penalties, with the Wolves holding their nerve to claim the silverware. And that's local news.
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15: Your 4-day forecast for the Great South Coast. Cloudy this afternoon with southerly winds 25 to 35 kilometres an hour, decreasing to 15 to 20 k's later. Looking ahead to tomorrow, a partly cloudy day, a top of 15 degrees after an overnight low of 8. Friday, partly

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The Great South Coast, 94.5, 3YB FM. 14 past one. Hello, it's Dave Drinkhall, getting you through Wednesday, officially over the midweek hump as we head towards the weekend. Peter Gabriel soon, got the Hooters coming up, and Desiree, you gotta be at 3YB FM.

0: 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The Hooters on your home of the best of the best. We're into week four and we are rising to the occasion with the Great South Coast Best Bakery. Who do you reckon does the best pies, the best pasties, the best sausage rolls, maybe the best donuts or vanilla slices? Custard tart, can't ever go past one of those. If there's a bakery that has you coming back for more, vote for them. Give them the recognition they deserve with our best of the best. Voting closes 9 a.m. tomorrow morning, so don't miss out. Have your say at 3ybfm.com.au.
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0: 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Now, have you got your November weekend sorted yet? Sunday the 1st of November is going to be a terrific family day out in Koroit. St. Patrick's Primary School there are gearing up for their 5th annual picnic in the paddock. 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Great day out for the family from 11 a.m. until 3 p.m. November 1st. 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
1: That one day of the year where legends are made is here. 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In A Reserve Netball, it's Merivale and Allensford. 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There's only one place to be this Saturday, and that's Reid Oval Warrnambool for all the Grand Final action.
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0: 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It's 4-2. Well, the push for a community hub at Briley Recreation Reserve in Warrnambool is growing stronger as the city's north continues to expand. And Pat Gordon has more with our local news headlines coming up on the other side of the 2 o'clock national news. We'll check your 4-day forecasts. And next hour, Melissa Etheridge. KC and the Sunshine Band. And from the movie 9.5 Weeks and a very infamous scene. Got some Joe Cocker on the way. You can leave your hat on after two.
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15: 12 degrees in Melbourne. Cloudy tomorrow. Top of 15. It's 2 o'clock. Good afternoon. I'm Alex Riddell. One of the so-called ISIS brides accused of owning and mistreating a slave has been refused bail by Melbourne court for a second time. Federal police allege Zainab Ahmed crossed into Syria with her family in 2015 and made multiple social media posts showing support for Islamic State terrorist group. The magistrate says Ms. Ahmed would pose an unacceptable risk if released into the community. One Nation's only Victorian MP, Ricky Lee Tyrrell, says Warren Pickering still has her full support and he remains the best person to lead the party in Victoria. Mr. Pickering has admitted he made mistakes in his 20s, including using ecstasy, methamphetamine and marijuana and drink driving. But he's denied claims by his ex-partner published in The Australian that he smoked ice in front of children and is considering legal action. Ms. Tyrrell says his past should be irrelevant.
4: I do. I've known him for 6 years and he has not demonstrated any of that behaviour from the past. He's a very strong leader, he's very focused and he's very mature. I'm still very supportive of him.
15: Prime Minister Anthony Albanese has remembered Blanche Delpuget as a true one-off following her passing overnight. The 82-year-old was an acclaimed writer and widow of former Labor MP Bob Hawke. Broadcaster Neil Mitchell was one of the last people to interview Ms. Delpuget and has told Tony Moclair she was an absolute character.
9: A delight to deal with, an absolute character. But, you know, she was, and she used this term herself, for many years the most hated woman in Australia. Because Hazel was the most loved woman in Australia and Blanche was seen as having destroyed their marriage, which of course she did and Bob did it all by himself.
15: The NFL's first ever game in Australia is proving to be one of the league's biggest ever outside of the United States. Shane McInnes reports.
16: The NFL is no stranger to taking its game overseas, but the footprint it's established here in Melbourne is undoubtedly bigger than anywhere else. Ahead of Friday's game, the NFL's kickoff festival will launch at Melbourne Park tomorrow. An NFL museum, interactive fan exhibits, plus appearances by League Commissioner Roger Goodell and the Jonas Brothers. The festival is expected to attract thousands of fans over the next 3 days. The NFL's Vice President of Global Events, Nikki Yule, says this is something new even for her.
17: We have never had this scale of a festival in an international market.
16: Shane McInnes, Melbourne.
15: Australian students have recorded their worst ever reading and maths results in a major global study. Real Schools CEO Adam Voigt says we're being left behind and it's a wake-up call.
18: OECD report, which identifies 7 countries out of the 91 who are kind of participating, who are doing really well in the areas that Australia sucks in. And they're not the kind of the big names we normally kind of think about with superpower countries. They're countries like Ireland, countries like Estonia, countries like Japan.
15: In finance, the All Ords down 18 points and one Australian dollar trading at 72 US cents.
14: Warrnambool Travel, fresher fruit juices, Miss Kit QX3 Sports, proud partners of the HFNL in 2026.
15: The exits at Witten Oval are continuing. Adam Treloar's career coming to an end after 263 games at the Giants, Pies and Dogs. Ollie Henry has accused Geelong of stitching him up with his goal song of the year, pop hit Pink Pony Club. The 24-year-old has had a career-best season, booting 43 goals ahead of Friday's semi-final against Fremantle.
19: I had not chosen Pink Pony Club as my goal song this year. That was a neglected email of mine that I didn't respond to, so I've actually got pinned with Pink Pony Club.
15: That's the latest in news and sport.
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22: I'm Pat Gordon. A community hub at Briley Recreation Reserve would help ease cost of living pressures while also encouraging greater sport participation, according to council. They say the proposed community hub would have a range of functional multi-purpose spaces that would enable a variety of community uses. Mayor Ben Blaine says it is the ideal location within a growth area of the city, but government support is the missing piece.
23: It's something that's really, really important for our city to be able to have those community meeting spaces, you know, not only for community groups, but also for all the different services to be able to be out in the neighbourhoods and, you know, being able to be across all of our city.
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3: Your four-day forecast for the Great South Coast. Cloudy this afternoon with southerly winds 25 to 35 kilometres an hour, decreasing to 15 to 20 k's later. Looking ahead to tomorrow, a partly cloudy day, a top of 15 degrees after an overnight low of 8. Friday, partly cloudy, 16. And Saturday, mostly sunny, a top of 20.
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3: Currently, it's 12 degrees.

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0: Better music and more of it. 94.5 3YB FM. It's MJ on your home of the morning rush with Sean and Monkey. And each day they do a little On This Day segment. And it was on this day back in 1995, 31 years ago, that the original PlayStation was released, which got Monkey feeling all sentimental this morning.
1: That speaks to my heart because people often say, oh, you and Tanya had kids young, didn't you? You know, you had Harry when you were young. I said, I was that young, all right, and I wasn't that young. I was, I think, 21, 22. But I said, I was that young the first time I had a birthday when we were together, when we found out we're having a baby and moved in together.
2: Yeah.
1: Tanya said, happy birthday, went under the bed and pulled out a PlayStation.
2: You can remember that.
1: And I was excited. Yes.
0: Yes, a lot of people of our vintage would remember that. Well played, Monkey. The Morning Rush Rewind. Sean and Monkey back to drive you home this afternoon from 5 and back to start your day here again tomorrow morning from 6, thanks to Warrnambool Toyota.
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6: That one day of the year where legends are made is here. The Warrnambool and District Football Netball League Grand Final this Saturday. In A Reserve Netball, it's Merivale and Aylesford. 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There's only one place to be this Saturday, and that's Reid Oval Warrnambool for all the Grand Final action.
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0: 94.5 3YB FM, better music and more of it. She's a national treasure, is Kylie. Well, our Trivia Tuesday question went up again yesterday on the Facebook page. This is your chance to win a $50 voucher to the Warrnambool Bowls Club by answering a simple trivia question. Have a look at the video. Put your answer in the comments and we are going to draw a winner on Friday morning for that $50 voucher. And if you do like playing a bit of trivia, Warrnambool Bowls Club trivia, Sunday afternoons at 2:30 p.m. is when it happens. We're back this week. Didn't have it last week due to Father's Day and some other commitments, but it is back Sunday. I'll be back hosting, and $200 venue voucher for first prize, $100 for second, other spot prizes as well. And the best part is it's absolutely free to play. Sunday afternoon trivia at the Warrnambool Bowls Club in Tymore Street.
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0: 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Almost 3 o'clock. 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And we'll get you through your Wednesday afternoon with Madonna next hour. New Radicals also ahead. A big slice of meatloaf and hot chocolates. Everyone's a winner. To kick things off for us on the other side of the news next.
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4: It's 3 o'clock. Good afternoon, I'm Brian Wilson. Roads Minister Paul Hamer has failed to explain how the state government allowed Victoria's roads to deteriorate to such a poor condition. A report by the Auditor General has found the overall condition of the state roads is deteriorating, with almost half of the entire network in poor or very poor condition in 2024. It found the government was advised funding levels have not been sufficient to maintain and improve the network, and the budget provided fell well short.
17: What has happened over the last few years, as I can say, we had record investment, but we need to do more. We're not shying away from that. The Premier's been very clear that we need to invest more in road maintenance.
4: A teenage boy and a toddler are among five children recovering in hospital after an horrific fatal crash at Parwood yesterday. Madeline Burke reports.
18: A 34-year-old mother and seven children were on their way home from school yesterday when the eight-seater vehicle rolled and came to a stop on grass. A seven-year-old girl died at the scene and an 11-year-old boy was airlifted to hospital where he died overnight. The woman and five other children were also taken to hospital, all in a stable condition. Detective Sergeant Tony Gentile says it was traumatic for other motorists, many of whom stopped to help.
19: Obviously, with seven children, they were distressed. They were cared for by paramedics, members of the public and police.
18: Major collision investigators are piecing together the moments leading to the crash as they work to determine why the car suddenly left the road. Madeline Burke, Melbourne.
4: Australia's used car market has recorded a second consecutive month of growth in August. Used and demonstrator vehicle sales rose by 1.3%. The Automotive Dealer Association's James Vortman says cost of living factors could be behind the rise.
20: You know, people are trying to save as much money as possible. They're looking for good deals on some of the significant purchases they make. And that would include people who need a car, and they might be inclined to look at the used car market rather than the new.
4: And briefly, illegal tobacco stores could be shut down for good as authorised inspectors and Victoria Police hit the streets with tough new powers. And Prime Minister Anthony Albanese is under fire after a $6 million grant was provided to a golf club in his Sydney electorate. Checking finance this hour, one Aussie dollar is buying around 72 US cents.
15: CUB, Steve's Bus Hire, Harvey Norman Warrnambool, Whiten's Catering and Warrnambool Toyota, proud partners of the HFNL in 2026.
4: Despite having been in Melbourne for 5 days, San Francisco 49ers coach Kyle Shanahan says he's yet to experience the city itself. Friday morning's match against the LA Rams is the first of the regular season, and Shanahan says it means there's no time for sightseeing.
21: I mean, I would love to say I'm getting out and experiencing in Australia, and I'm sure if I did, I would think it's awesome. But we travel a lot, and when we do, we don't really do anything.
4: Pies forward Tim Membry has signed a one-year contract extension, which will see him enter his 15th AFL season. The key forward has so far kicked 350 goals across his AFL career. Aryna Sabalenka and Jessica Pegula have advanced to the women's semi-finals at the US Open. Frances Tiafoe came from two sets down to beat fellow American Alex Mickelson. Erling Haaland has scored a double as Manchester City opened its Champions League campaign with a 2-0 win over Porto. And that's the latest news and sport.
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24: I'm Pat Gordon. Southwest Victorians can now access a new online tool released by Victoria Police, which allows people to check whether a car is stolen. Through the new method, the public can enter the registration, make and model of a suspect vehicle to check if it is listed as stolen and then report its location to police. The Warrnambool Rangers Blue Squad were crowned premiers on Sunday, sealing an impressive season with a 3-0 grand final win over Rangers Teal behind a hat-trick from Ryan Bale. A 10 senior women's decider saw the Warrnambool Wolves and Warrnambool Rangers make it all the way to penalties, with the Wolves holding their nerve to claim the silverware. And that's local news.
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25: Your four-day forecast for the Great South Coast. Cloudy this afternoon with southerly winds 25 to 35 kilometres an hour, decreasing to 15 to 20 k's later. Looking ahead to tomorrow, a partly cloudy day, a top of 15 degrees after an overnight low of 8. Friday, partly cloudy, 16. And Saturday, mostly sunny, a top of 20.
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25: Currently, it's 12 degrees.

94.5 3Y BFM, your home of Hampden League Live. What a huge game this Saturday. The preliminary final, Terang Mortlake take on Koroit with the winner to progress to next week's grand final and face off against the minor premiers, the North Warrnambool Eagles. 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

0: 94.5 3Y BFM, better music and more of it. They don't write them like that anymore. The Greg Kin Band, the breakup song, our best of the best, is open for you to vote about where you think the best bakery is on the Great South Coast. And this is going to spark a bit of debate, I reckon. What's your favourite go-to item at the bakery? Who does it best? And which one keeps you coming back? If there's a bakery that you reckon deserves a bit of love, well, vote for them. 3ybfm.com.au. Voting closes 9 a.m. tomorrow in this week's category for the best of the best. 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

0: 94.5 3YB FM, better music and more of it. Vanessa Carlton with Dave Drinkall, getting you through Wednesday afternoon. Well, if you fancy a family movie night out with a little bit of badness, the Warrnambool Show Society have a movie fundraiser coming up at the Capitol Cinema on Saturday the 19th of September at 6:30pm, where you can check out Shaun the Sheep, the Beast of Mossy Bottom. 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

0: 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And on the other side, a big one from Europe. It's the great Dolly Parton.
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3: 13 degrees in Melbourne, cloudy tomorrow at top of 15. It's 4 o'clock. Good afternoon, I'm Brian Wilson. A 48-year-old man has been charged after three people were allegedly assaulted with an axe at a tyres property on Saturday. Two men, aged 76 and 47, were airlifted to hospital with life-threatening injuries, where they remain in a stable condition. A 74-year-old woman suffered critical injuries in the incident. Police say those involved know each other. Shadow Roads Minister Danny O'Brien has questioned why road maintenance funding fell under the Premier's watch. The Auditor General has found the overall condition of the state's roads is deteriorating, with almost half of the network in poor or a very poor condition in 2024. Ben Carroll cut $214 million from the road maintenance budget over 2 years when he was the roads minister. Mr. O'Brien demanding answers in question time.
4: If integrity is no longer optional, will the Premier admit he misled Victorians?
5: We are fixing our roads. It's a priority of ours. A comprehensive plan to make sure 500,000 potholes, bring road maintenance back inside, getting prisoners out to work and do the support they need as well.
3: One of the so-called ISIS brides accused of owning and mistreating a slave has been refused bail by a Melbourne court for a second time. Police alleged Zainab Ahmed crossed into Syria with her family in 2015 and made multiple social media posts showing support for the Islamic State terrorist group. The magistrate says Ms. Ahmed would pose an unacceptable risk if released into the community. The San Francisco 49ers admit they're unsure whether their travel strategy will pay off ahead of Friday morning showdown against the LA Rams at the MCG. Shane McGuinness reports.
6: The 49ers have already been in town for 5 days, trained three times, and will have a final walkthrough at Amy Park tomorrow. But for coach Kyle Shanahan, there remains an unknown as to whether arriving so far in advance and adjusting to the time zone will prove to be the smarter choice.
7: Did it help or did it hurt? I mean, I don't think there's an answer to that. I think some guys it'll help, some guys it'll hurt.
6: Shanahan admitting it's certainly taken some time to adjust.
7: I think I finally have adjusted, which I think is 5 days, so probably take the same when we get back too.
6: The LA Rams approach is more of a hit-and-run mission to Melbourne. On the ground less than 36 hours, they arrive tomorrow morning. Shane McInnes, Melbourne.
3: And checking finance this hour, one Australian dollar is buying around 72 US cents.
1: Warrnambool Kia, Roma Bricknell member for Southwest Coast, Lifetime Trophies and the Warrnambool Standard. 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
3: There's been another retirement at Witten Oval. Alex Riddell explains.
8: Western Bulldogs midfielder Adam Treloar has called time on his 16-year AFL career across GWS, Collingwood and the Bulldogs. The 33-year-old finishes with 263 games and 158 goals. During his time at Collingwood, Treloar won the 2018 Anzac Day Medal and the Neil Danaher Trophy in 2019. He received an All-Australian Blazer in 2024 while at the Bulldogs after ranking number one in the competition for disposals and receiving 26 Brownlow votes. Alex Riddell, Melbourne.
3: Aryna Sabalenka is a step closer to a hat-trick of US Open titles, moving into the semi-finals. In the quarter-final between Carlos Alcaraz and Ben Shelton, Shelton is currently up 2-1. Socceroos star Christian Volpato's future is unknown after police have confirmed he's tested positive to cocaine. And that's the latest news and sport.
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0: Your four-day forecast for the Great South Coast. Cloudy this afternoon with southerly winds, 25 to 35 kilometres an hour, decreasing to 15 to 20 k's later. Looking ahead to tomorrow, a partly cloudy day, a top of 15 degrees after an overnight low of 8. Friday, partly cloudy, 16. And Saturday, mostly sunny, a top of 20.
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0: Right now, it's 11 degrees.

94.5 3YBFM, RIP Dolly, 12 past 4 with Dave Drinkle. Slowly winding our way through a Wednesday afternoon. Status Quo coming up soon. Also, John Farnham, his big tribute show Sunday week at Rod Laver Arena, the show that sold out in mere minutes. And old Slowhand himself, this is Eric Clapton at 3YBFM.

0: Bit of music and more of it. 94.5 3YBFM with Farnsey. His big tribute show Sunday week at Rod Laver Arena, selling out earlier this year in mere minutes, but it will be live streamed to cinemas around the country. So if you happen to be near one that's showing it, might be worth popping in to have a look. Back tonight after 6 o'clock, it is Sports Day. Jared Healy, Kenny Hinckley and Sam Edmund with a big preview of the semi-finals this weekend in the AFL. Friday night, of course, the Dockers taking on the Cats in Perth at Optus Stadium. And Saturday night, the Brisbane Lions take on the Adelaide Crows at the Gabba. The winners to progress through to take on Sydney and Hawthorn in the preliminary finals, respectively. And big day Friday, of course, at the MCG with the NFL match being played between the 49ers and the Rams. Going to be plenty of discussion about that as well. And we'll have a special NFL pre-game edition of Sports Day tomorrow night from 6 o'clock, hosted by Benny Graham, Cam Luke and also Jordan Cornelis. But your calls tonight after 6 on Sports Day, 1300 736 736.
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0: Bit of music and more of it. 94.5 3YB FM, the boss. 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
4: 12 degrees in Melbourne, cloudy tomorrow, a top of 15. It's 5 o'clock. Good afternoon, I'm Brian Wilson. Two children who died in an horrific crash near Parwood near Bacchus Marsh yesterday have been identified. The Australian Islamic Centre released a statement identifying the victims as cousins Osama El-Houli, aged 11, and Sarah El-Houli, aged 7. A teenage boy and toddler are among five children who remain in hospital. Investigations into the crash continue. Victoria's financial watchdog has found the state's roads are getting worse, and the roads minister has failed to provide any answers. Stephanie Wacklewick reports.
5: Asked why, the government ignored warnings that the funding it was pumping into maintaining or improving the state's roads was not enough. Roads Minister Paul Hamer couldn't say.
6: We have invested record amounts. My focus is on what we can do going forward.
5: A damning report from the Auditor General has found almost half of the state's road network was in poor or very poor condition in 2024, while the gap between the number of defects recorded and the number of defects repaired had more than doubled in the following year. The government was told last year that $3 billion was needed to maintain the current condition each year, but the auditor has found just over $1 billion was allocated. The Premier has since committed an additional $352 million to repair 500,000 potholes this year, while the opposition has pledged $5 billion for annual road maintenance if it wins government. Shadow Roads Minister Danny O'Brien says there's only one reason why the government has upped its funding now.
7: The government's taking it seriously because there's an election coming up.
5: Stephanie Wacklewick, State Parliament, Melbourne.
4: Police have raided the CFMEU's Brisbane headquarters this morning as part of a cross-border operation involving Victorian detectives. Detectives from Task Force Hawk executed a number of warrants in the state and in Queensland amid allegations that union officials were corrupted. Three people were arrested during the raids in Victoria. Two men have now been charged with matters unrelated to today's investigation. A woman, a director of a labour hire company, remains in custody. Illegal tobacco stores could be shut down for good as authorised inspectors and Victoria Police roll out tough new powers. Retailers face closure orders of up to 90 days, and those businesses who ignore closure directions will be hit with fines of up to $2.5 million and face 20 years in jail. For the stores that are shut down, Minister for Casino, Gaming and Liquor Regulation Enver Erdogan says he hopes that they never reopen.
8: I'm hoping none, because there are tough new powers of closures of up to 90 days and potentially indefinitely with a court order. But we know that this is a national problem that requires a national approach.
4: And briefly, the admission by One Nation leader Warren Pickering to past drug use has received a mixed reaction today. In finance, one Aussie dollar is buying around 72 US cents.
2: The Moyne Shire, Dan T and Member for Wannon, Star Printing and National Tiles Solomon's Flooring. Proud partners of the HFNL in 2026.
4: Geelong have arrived in Perth ahead of their semi-final on Friday night. Speaking at Perth Airport, Cats defender Lawson Humphrey says despite recent success, several of his teammates haven't won a premiership and they're all hungry for the flag.
9: I think we've got a really healthy mix of premiership players and guys that just missed out or, you know, weren't around at the time, and we really want to win a flag as well. So I think it definitely helps. But at the same time, Freo, I mean, they're going to put everything into it because, you know, they've obviously lost their last two finals and they'll be desperate. I know the fans are, you know, I was a supporter growing up, so I know how much it means.
4: Western Bulldogs midfielder Adam Treloar has called time on his 16-year career across three clubs. And that's the latest news and sport.
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12: We've earned our right. We've got our second chance and we're going to have to use it. We didn't want to use it, but we will use it. He feels and looks a little bit similar to what it was like in 2023. We'd had this great journey, this great run, And we messed it up bad in the first qualifying final, and we never quite recovered. I hope for Justin's sake, sorry, that he finds the way to recover. I have real confidence in their team, and I've never seen them play as poor as they played last week. He's just going to have to lean into. We lost one game at home, boys. We're very, very strong here. We're almost unbeatable here. Our talent is really, really healthy. Well, let's just trust ourselves and let's back ourselves. And I'm sure if we do that, we'll come away with a win.
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17: Cloudy tonight, winds southerly, 15 to 20 k's. Tomorrow, partly cloudy, winds southerly, 15 to 20 k's. Friday, the chance of morning fog, a mostly sunny afternoon, top of 16. Saturday, mostly sunny, top of 20. And Sunday, partly cloudy, slight chance of showers, top of 22. Heading for a top of 15 tomorrow for Warrnambool and Port Ferry, 16 for Mortlake and Terang.
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17: Currently, it's 11 degrees.
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0: Absolutely, it is stumper time in the morning rush. We're trying to stump you.
1: You just did stump me. Wow.
0: It's one of our original intros back in the day. We're trying to stump you with this. But if you think you know the answer, give us a call. The number is 1300 00 1242. Over 50% of people say they always do this before leaving a hotel room. What is it? So more than half of us do this. You're leaving the hotel room. Yeah, you do this.
1: Well, not all.
0: No, but over 50% of people do this, so.
2: Do you do it?
0: Yeah. I won't say every time, but I've definitely done it. Depends, yeah.
1: No, I don't think I do this.
0: If you got kids.
1: I do something related to this, but I don't do this.
0: I'm going to give, I don't know if this is.
1: You're saying it's.
0: But if you got kids, you might do it more.
1: Okay.
0: Do you agree?
1: Hmm.
0: You know, I better do this just to check.
1: Checks a keyword.
0: No.
1: Yeah, not specifically for me, I must say, but that's why it's only 50%. We're just over. Shelley and Dino have both texted in. Morning, guys. They're saying, is it pinching all the goodies like the coffees, the soaps, etc.?
0: Bathrobes, slippers.
1: If you're Sean's old man Ray, yeah, 100%. In fact, he might duck in next door if the door's open while the cleaner's there. None of those.
0: Tea bags.
1: Let's go to Stacey. Morning, Stace.
3: Good morning.
1: What do you think the answer is?
3: Stripping the sheets off the bed.
1: Someone else texts that. Strip it. That's not our job, is it, to strip the bed?
3: It makes it easier for the cleaners.
1: Well, that's true. That's lovely of you. Is this what you would do normally if you stay at a hotel? Strip the bed for them?
3: Yeah, I do.
0: Jeez, do you get out of the vacuum as well? And
3: No.
1: I like to have the room clean. I put all the towels on the floor in the bathroom.
0: Yeah, I do that too.
1: Because that's the instruction on the sign.
0: No, strip the bed.
1: Yeah.
0: God, the sheets are hard enough to get, you know, some hotels you get in. You know, when you climb in the bed, the sheets are tucked stiff. Hard under the mattress.
3: Yeah, because they made the hospital way.
1: Oh, I see. Yeah. Well, it's very good. You keep that up, Stacey. It's not correct, though. Let's go to Patty. Good morning, Patty.
4: Mate, how are you going?
1: Good.
4: I reckon it's check under the beds.
0: Oh, yeah. Over 50% of people do this when they're leaving a hotel room. Check under the bed. Absolutely.
1: Yeah. So my point was, like, I would check beside the bed for particularly phone charges these days, but I don't really remember getting on all fours and having a look under.
0: I do, yeah, especially if you're staying with kids.
1: Yeah.
0: But I'll always have a bit of a look under.
1: Yeah, well, obviously Paddy does too. Paddy, well done. Everyone calling is in the draw for our Caller of the Month prize.
0: Absolutely. You could be off to see Neil Diamond, the musical. It's called Beautiful Noise. Just get yourself on air. And you're in the running.
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2: Ladies and gentlemen, the Beatles!
1: Looking back on this day in history. On this day.
3: Hello, Sean and Monkey here. Let's have a look at the 9th of September as we go back, Monkey. Mm-hmm. Let's go back 11 years to 2015. And I remember this. Swans superstar Lance Buddy Franklin made headlines when Sydney announced that he would take an indefinite break from AFL. It was finals time due to personal mental health struggles. Do you remember that? And some epilepsy as well. I think that's 11 years ago and he didn't play the finals.
4: I do remember. Yeah. I've got my own thoughts on all that, but
3: oh, okay.
4: I don't want to disclose them here.
3: Yeah, that was 11 years ago. Righto, let's go back to 2014, 1 year before Buddy Franklin. Apple officially unveiled the Apple Watch.
4: Who?
3: Apple. You wouldn't know because you... what's Apple? Here he goes, Mr. Android.
4: What's Apple?
3: And the first ever iPhone 6 as well. That was the phone of the day, the iPhone 6.
4: What did they call it?
3: Oh, here he goes.
4: iPhone.
3: Look at you.
4: Have you still got an iPhone? What number are the iPhones up to?
3: About 17 or 18. Our text phone here in the studio, that little beauty.
4: Yeah.
3: That's the 5.
4: Well, there's nothing wrong with that.
3: It's perfect.
4: They've got you buying the new one all the time.
3: Let's move on.
4: Sucked in, Apple.
3: On this day in 1995, Sony released the original PlayStation.
4: Oh,
3: now,
4: okay.
3: A lot of people would remember having the PlayStation.
4: Now you're talking my language.
3: Gran Turismo, I think, was a game.
4: Oh, yeah, it was Gran Turismo. I remember that. But that speaks to my heart because people often say, oh, you and Tanya had kids young, didn't you? You had Harry when you were young. I said, I was that young. All right, and I wasn't that young. I was, I think, 21, 22. But I said I was that young. The first time I had a birthday when we were together, when we found out we're having a baby and moved in together.
3: Yeah.
4: Tanya said, happy birthday, went under the bed and pulled out a PlayStation.
3: You can remember that.
4: And I was excited. Yes. That's how young I was. Yeah. I got a PlayStation for my birthday.
3: Yeah, they were big. They were big. Oh, I didn't have one in 1995, but I had a mate that did. My mate Tucker used to go around his place and play it.
4: Oh, you always went around to the mate who had the gear. Well done.
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0: Cause I gotta have faith. Ooh, I gotta have faith. Because I gotta have faith, faith, faith, faith. I gotta have faith, faith, faith.
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0: Sean and Monkey here. It's time for some sport. We call it Monkey's Thought on Sport.
1: Okay, let's start with the NFL. I said yesterday, maybe it's not going to be that good. I was lying. I was just jealous that I'm not going. I think it's going to be huge. This is, of course, the big game between the LA Rams and the San Francisco 49ers this Friday at the MCG. Kickoff at 10:30 a.m. I read yesterday. The bars at the MCG, 100,000 going. The bars open at 7 a.m.
0: Yeah, that's true.
1: Wow.
0: Yeah.
1: Won't Melbourne be a sight around that precinct around 4 or 5 o'clock?
0: Four in the afternoon. There'll be some, very happy people getting around.
1: I do love how, particularly the 49ers, because I don't think the Rams are even here yet.
0: No, they get in tomorrow morning and they're staying up all tomorrow night to stay in the US time zone. That's correct.
1: Yeah, the 49ers really embracing Australia, loving Melbourne. In fact, I think their quarterback was saying he can't believe the coffee culture. And I can relate to that. I remember going to New York thinking, oh, where are all the cafes? They're there, but it's not as prevalent like we have here in Australia. I reckon our coffee's better.
0: Yeah, I heard that audio of that guy saying that. There was another guy yesterday at a presser. Did you hear him? He goes, where are we? Are we near Antarctica? No idea, some of these Americans. Nah, honestly.
1: Charlotte
0: said last night, I get it years ago, and I know they're in their own world, some Americans. Don't take that the wrong way, but how hard is it to open up Google Maps and just see where Australia is? He thought we're near Antarctica. Are we near Antarctica?
1: We're not far away, though. Like, we're closer than they are. But anyway, yeah, some of them are ignorant. You were telling me off air earlier that apparently they've brought in their own Gatorade.
0: Yeah, so they had a boat. I love the logistics behind this
1: game. Oh, mate, you've gone full nerd on it.
0: More than the actual
1: game. I reckon you want to go to the game just to ask all the people in the background, oh, yeah, how'd you get them here? Oh, what's that? How tall are you?
0: So a boat left America a few months ago with their own Gatorade and their own water. They want American water to drink over here.
1: All right. I thought this was quite sad yesterday. Paddy Payne Sr., sad racing story. Of course, the legendary trainer, he passed away. So, of course, most impressively, Paddy Payne Sr., had 10 kids with his wife, Mary. And, of course, Mary died in a car accident in 1986. So he was left as a single dad to raise all those kids.
0: I didn't know that.
1: And, of course, 8 out of the 10 became professional jockeys. That's incredible.
0: Yeah, that is.
1: 8.
0: Geez, that's huge, including Paddy. There was a Paddy Jr., wasn't there?
1: I remember Paddy. Well, he was the sort of the first one, I think, from my memory, and was quite a good jockey. I think he had some weight issues in the end, but he rode 19 Group 1 winners, Paddy. But there was Michelle, Teresa, Marie, Kathy, Margaret, Andrew, Stevie, Bridget and Bernadette. And, of course, Michelle won a Melbourne Cup.
0: Yeah.
1: First lady to do it. So, thinking of the pains today. Now, what about this one? Libba, I love this. Tom Liberatore retiring from the Bulldogs. Worth trying to find his speech to the players. So he stood up in an auditorium yesterday, I think it was. And
0: I didn't know he did one.
1: Because he's a very funny man, Tom Liberatore.
0: Yeah. A bit different.
1: Very different, but funny different. So he did like a poem. Oh, and it's very... very funny if you get a hold of it. But what I got interested in yesterday, and it's become a bit of a trivia game with my friends, I'll do it with you, Shawnee. So no Googling allowed. But Tom, of course, and his dad, Tony, both played for the Doggies, all right? Between them, 550 VFL, AFL games.
0: Yeah.
1: So I went down a rabbit hole of, righto, father-son combos have played the most VFL, AFL games. There's 1, 2, 3, 4. There's 5 father-son combos that sit ahead of the Liberatores.
0: Mm-hmm.
1: Who do you reckon?
0: Oh, I'm going to say Kenny Fletcher and Dustin.
1: Correct.
0: For the Bombers.
1: Give yourself a tick. That is number one. Yep. Number one. Not necessarily for the same clubs, remember.
0: Is it over 500 in total?
1: Well, it's ahead of the Liberatores on 550.
0: Well, Michael Tuck played about 417 and Michael, Shane must have played about 170, maybe
1: Michael 180. Michael and Shane, perfect. They were number 3.
0: I'm out now.
1: That's it. Cousins of the Tucks, junior, senior.
0: Oh, yeah, Gary Ablett, senior and junior.
1: The Ablets.
0: Yep.
1: What about big Richmond Ruckman? Might have played for Collingwood too, and his son definitely played for Collingwood.
0: Oh, Darcy Moore and his old man.
1: Oh, no, good. No, the Cloaks, David and Travis.
0: Oh, okay. No, I wouldn't have got that one.
1: See, that's 589 between them.
0: Yeah, right there.
1: And one ahead of the Liberatores was, the son component of this was the best fullback of the century.
0: Oh, Stephen Silvani and his old man.
1: Sergio.
0: Serge. Son of, yeah, because he was called Sauce because he was the son of Serge.
1: Yes, he was. And that's how you have to say it in that tone.
0: Is that it? Yep. Are we done?
1: That's how they did it at the Carlton, yeah, back in the day. Why do they call him Sauce?
0: Because he's son of Serge. Son of Serge.
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2: 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We're all organised last night, had showers and baths, that was all done.
3: So it's a little ritual.
2: Oh, it's a bit of a ritual, but we're...
3: What's bedtime?
2: 7.30 at the moment.
3: Ooh, that's...
2: Yeah, 7.30 at the moment. So I cut a deal with him and I said, righto, we can watch TV, but mum and dad are choosing what we watch and we can watch something as a family.
3: Oh.
2: So anyway,
3: would you pop on a current affair?
2: No, we've got Prime at the moment. You know, Prime, you get...
3: Amazon Prime.
2: Amazon Prime. It's where you can watch TV and also buy stuff online. Anyway, we've got that at the moment, okay? We were scrolling through and I said, righto, we're going to watch this. And he goes, no, Dad, I don't want to watch that. That looks old. I said, no, I watched it when I was a kid. You're going to watch this? And anyway... 5 minutes in, his body language started to change. And then I had a look across at the 8, 9, 10 minute mark. He was into it.
3: Right,
2: and loving it.
3: Just like you were.
2: Oh, well, like I was years and years back. So I said to Charlotte, did you used to watch this? She goes, yeah, absolutely. I'm talking about this TV show. Have you ever, ever
3: felt like this? Oh. How strange
2: things happen. Are you going around the and twist? I wonder if anyone else out there used to really... Round the Twist.
3: I can remember the song. Oh, yeah. It was an odd show. Like,
2: it was written by Paul Jennings.
3: Yeah, Paul Jennings, yes.
2: Who was also the, he had the books, Uncanny, Unbelievable. There was another run in there, Unsomething. He had all those books. But Emmett loved it.
3: So he, because I think as a parent, I certainly know my kids, anything that I try and put on them from yesteryear, music, movies, otherwise, they're sort of not right. So you've taken a risk there with the TV show.
2: Mm.
3: But he liked it.
2: He actually liked it.
3: So Round the Twist is standing the test of time.
2: And I kind of forgot in a way that, is it Frankie J. Holden?
3: Was Frankie J. Holden in Round the Twist?
2: Frankie J. Holden.
3: Just explain it to me in a sentence. So did magical or weird things happen?
2: Yeah, kind of borderline spooky. Like the episode that we watched was about a ghost on the toilet. So they were staying in the lighthouse, right?
3: Okay.
2: And there was an outdoor toilet and basically there was a ghost. One brother went to the toilet. There's no such thing as a ghost. He got scared. Then the other siblings went and...
3: What a great show to show Emmett just before bedtime.
2: I did think about that.
3: A ghost on the toilet.
2: I haven't checked in this morning. As far as I know, there was no nightmares.
4: Bloody hell, what memories when you played that... Going around the twist. Holy shit.
3: Here it is,
2: Oh, wow, did that take you back, did it?
4: Oh, bloody oath. Hey, how old are you guys?
3: This is interesting. Okay, I love this one. How old do you think we are? Based on what you've observed on the show and the carry on, actually, my age got mentioned earlier today when we're speaking to Sean's mum. But anyway, have a guess. I'm older than Sean. Put it that way.
4: Right. So Monkey's older than Sean. What do you reckon?
3: Yeah. This is
4: 47.
3: Okay. Oh, nice. I'll take that. 50 for me.
4: Holy smokes!
3: Holy smokes! Yeah, 50.
2: All right. What about me?
4: Spot on.
3: Well done. Yeah, so Aiden, has Aiden seen Round the Twist? Kath, maybe you need to do what Sean did and, you know, get it up for him and watch it together.
4: Absolutely do that. You've because we often watch a movie together or something together most nights. We spend our nights together. So I'll definitely actually, yeah, there were some good actors in that show.
3: Yeah, well, Kaz has just texted through, oh, my God, knew the person who played the second mother. She was my son's best mate's mum. So there is some Round the Twist fans out there.
2: Yeah, and if you can't get it on Prime, which is where we watched it, you can get it on YouTube as well, Catherine.
4: Oh, beautiful. Ripper.
2: All right, there we go. That's it.
3: That was the first reaction.
2: Great, mate.
3: Holy,
2: holy.
3: You know what?
2: Hey, that's it from us. Have a great day. Grab the podcast later.
3: Be good.
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10: Cloudy tonight, winds southerly, 15 to 20 k's. Tomorrow, partly cloudy, winds southerly, 15 to 20 k's. Friday, the chance of morning fog, a mostly sunny afternoon, top of 16. Saturday, mostly sunny, top of 20. And Sunday, partly cloudy, slight chance of showers, top of 22. Heading for a top of 15 tomorrow for Warrnambool and Port Ferry, 16 for Mortlake and Terang.
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10: Currently, it's 11 degrees.
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2: Hello, everyone, and a big welcome once again to Sports Day. At the end of a day in which another retirement was revealed at the Witten Oval, the North Melbourne coaching search came into sharper focus with Adam Simpson doing his due diligence, and Carlton with as ruthless a postseason cull as they've ever orchestrated, delisting seven players this afternoon. Wow. I'm Sam Edmund, and this man right here, right next to me in the studio, is the Brownlow medalist, Jared Healy. How are you, G?
3: I'm going well. I'm just taken aback by a headline I just saw in the Herald Sun. I'm going to have to read it.
2: Are you going to get straight to it now?
3: Well, Lachie McCurdy has gone with, are the Sydney Swans better without Isaac Heaney, Chad Warner and Nick Blakey? Well, on the surface of it, Ken, as I welcome you, the answer is no, they're not better off without them, but I look forward to reading his column.
4: Afternoon, boys. I'm down in lovely Hobart this evening, so it's been a beautiful day down here, and looking forward to tonight's show and plenty to talk about with you. Minnie, you've been breaking news on different pieces about man Simo.
2: There's a bit happening. Yeah, we'll get to Simo in a moment. But just, first of all, set the scene for us. What are you doing back down in Hobart? I know this is standard fare for you now. You're yo-yoing back and forth for the bit, but you got some commitments?
4: Yeah, down here for a couple of chats with some staff and around what we're trying to set up and get organised. You know, it's not that far away, and we'll actually be signing some 17-year-olds. So we're getting our heads into, you know, the development stage of things and preparation for those young men to come down and be a part of the program, and look forward to building them into the next great players of the game.
2: Where's dinner tonight as you work your way through the Hobart culinary sort of
3: opportunities?
4: I can't say.
2: Okay. You might be accosted. Okay,
3: can you just drop your chin just a little bit, Ken? We just need to know what's going on with the hat. What brand?
4: It's a
3: neutral.
4: I should have brought the other one.
3: Oh, yeah. I'm still waiting for our merch package.
4: I actually grabbed a couple of hats today when I was in the store, and I didn't tell them. I said they're for me because I've got to give them away to these really nice young kids.
3: That's right.
4: And I'm thinking
3: they're 65.
4: Hard to explain. Jared as a kid at 65, and Minnie at 73, and you know the things that we do. And then of course the legal want a hat.
3: They want a hat.
4: You know, then the Essendon man out the back will want a hat. Who's got a new nickname? Keezy. Just takes on the big jobs and gets it done.
3: Yep. Tell us about the Blues and their chopping.
2: Yeah, no, this is big.
3: This is
2: a big decision from the Blues, who have, as I said off the top, I feel like it's as ruthless as they've been at this time of the year.
4: Who'd they cut?
2: So Zach Williams won't be off. All these guys are not offering new contracts. Zach Williams, Lachie Fogarty.
4: So they're all out of contracts.
2: Yep. Zach Williams, Lachie Fogarty. I mean, Elijah Hollins we've known for a long time. Harry Charlson. Lewis Young. So Lewis Young goes required in a elimination final,
4: Jared,
2: to a few days
4: Jared,
2: later being gone.
4: You and I both know, Jared.
3: That's a scalp.
4: Yeah, he got him.
2: Either that or I'm just swimming with the tide, so I think I'm just the lad.
4: No, got him.
3: It was clearly going to be on the table, and then when you jumped... the force of your view and criticism.
4: Blues radio took over, Jared.
3: Yeah, it did.
2: He was very safe.
5: And it was there. Shut up.
2: He was safe as ours, wasn't he? Until I said what I said. Okay, a bit of frustration lingered on.
4: Who else?
2: I'll be fair. So, Lewis, Jordan Boyd gone.
4: Jordan Boyd, yeah.
2: Flynn Young, who, according to most feedback I've seen, might be the most unlucky, being a youngster.
4: Where's Flynn plays?
2: You know, would you believe he's born in Hobart, Kenny?
4: No, he's not.
2: Born 2002. What is he? Oh, he's 24. Out of Geelong, out of the Geelong Falcons factory.
4: Yep. The factory down there.
2: 11 games. He was just a mid-season rookie pick in 2025, but they made the call on him pretty quickly. So the point being that they've culled...
4: How many list spots?
2: They've culled seven. So
4: they got one coming in with Walker.
2: Yep.
4: So that means they're going to bring in six more at least, whether that be three or four through the draft, and that probably opens them up to a couple of players who are potentially thinking about leaving their club.
2: Yeah, they're in the market for a few on that front. They've been linked.
4: Who are they most interested in?
2: Joel Amati, probably the player they're most interested in out of the Sydney Swans. And Jesse
4: Well, that might
2: Hogan's
4: get easier if he doesn't get a game next week.
3: Yeah.
6: Yeah.
3: And he won't. I mean, you're not going to make a chance for those three, are you?
6: Yeah. So they've got a lot of picks, obviously, the Blues.
4: Who was the other one you said? Jesse Hogan?
6: Jesse Hogan, yep. They've been linked to Jesse. Yep.
4: I thought I'd seen something this afternoon that suggested
6: Collingwood.
4: Collingwood were offering Jesse something.
6: No, they are. 2-year deal for him and Collingwood in the box seat, but it's Gold Coast, it's Collingwood, and it's Carlton. Now, he's only done a medical at one of those clubs, and it's Collingwood. So, yeah, I'm not trying to spin this any other way, and the Pies are well and truly advanced. No decisions made as yet. So I think this was coming into focus this week anyway with a couple of other meetings. So
3: is this a normal culling of seven? I mean, the clubs have got to take three at least, don't they, Ken? But they've gone early and they've gone hard, and there's no name there that really shocks anybody, I don't think.
4: You know what? I was I'm not pleased about anyone losing their position, but Carlton said that they're, you know, in their post-elimination final that their list was anywhere but done.
6: That's it, Kenny.
4: You know, and then to follow through and make seven adjustments straight away, whether they're right or wrong, and hopefully some of them boys will get a second opportunity and make them look wrong. But the reality is Carlton have stepped into the next phase under Josh, which I quite like. You know, we're not comfortable. We're not just because we've had a great finish to 1 year. We're not sitting back saying we're right. And I thought I heard Chris say that. I think I heard Josh, and I might have even heard Graham Wright something over the last week, all say something similar. So that's moving forward, and that's moving forward quickly. So they don't get left behind.
3: Sam, whilst we're on the Blues, what's going on with the points now for Walker?
6: I won't send everyone cross-eyed with what's needed here, but if the bid comes at one...
3: Which it will.
6: Well, not necessarily. It could easily go to Dougie Cochran. Now, Richmond...
4: I reckon Essendon would be bidding one for either or, and the other one, next bid will be the other one.
6: For obvious reasons.
3: Yeah, because they get a pick, extra pick.
6: You get your compensation. So the bid's going to come at one or two, but which you say it's one or two, but there's a significant points difference.
4: Okay. What is it, about 300 points?
6: Oh, well, the gap between 1 and 2 points-wise is more than 500.
3: And what does that mean in reality?
4: I thought it was only three.
3: What's it mean?
6: What do you mean?
4: Well, picks, Jared. You got to add up your picks.
3: Yeah. So,
4: so Carlton, and they won't have enough.
6: Carlton can't. One. Yeah. Yeah. Sorry, Kenny.
4: Sorry, Sam. You go. No, you've got the numbers.
6: Now, well, Carlton can't get a discount here either. Normally, the Blues would be entitled to a father-son discount, but because they've played finals, that's top taken 10. Off the table. They can go into points deficit. Again, I didn't want to send you cross, did you? Yeah. But the maximum points deficit they can go to is 412.
3: Right.
6: Now, if a bid does come at one, they'll that's be in too enough. Much deficit. So if
3: so
6: a bid comes...
3: It.
6: Well, no, because Carlton can improve their hand easily enough. I mean, there's a text here from Josh. They'll miss out if Essendon bid free and first. They won't, though, because they've got 2 second-round picks. They will do something.
4: They've got a heap.
3: So it costs them a pick eventually.
6: Well, it might end up being that it's essentially 3 picks to get him in. Combined with Harry Dean, they'll unload, what is it, 5 first-rounders to get these two kids. Mm. Now, Carlton will end up paying more, potentially, for Cody Walker than Geelong will for Zach Butters, potentially. So...
3: Does it make sense to you?
6: Does it make sense to you?
3: No.
6: I mean, I know something did have to change with the father-son, I think, personally, but the clubs would say it's gone too far.
3: Yeah.
6: But, of course, they would if they stand to lose, and they stand to lose clearly at the moment.
4: Yeah, I don't. Look, I've been in the, obviously, in amongst it all the way, and I go, father and sons have always said I'm a bit romantically linked to them and like the idea of it happening. But if you want to have a pure, uncompromised draft, and you talk about academies and the northern states and all those, there is only one way you can actually do it, isn't there? It's just make it a clean draft and make no extras for anyone. But then we lose the opportunity to develop. We lose the romantic side of, you know, Jared. You know, if we, you know, my son had played football, it would have been great if he had played for my club. But you know what? It's, you know, there's plenty. As you said, Josh Dunkley plays for the Brisbane Lions.
6: Mm.
4: That's still okay.
6: Yeah, I mean, the Americans are in town at the moment. The American sports don't go down the father-son path, do they? They just get on with
3: Joe
6: it.
3: Joe Dano couldn't get out of Essendon quick enough, so he got up to the Brisbane Lions.
6: Yeah, that's all.
3: There's plenty of people that change clubs that are father-sons.
6: You can share your view on the View Jobs open line on this or any other topic tonight, by the way. 1-300-736-736. That's where we find Dom in Burwood on the subject of the son of Andrew Walker. That's Cody. G'day, Dom.
7: Yeah, go for a couple of points.

0: and you've also missed an extra pick this year. And just one other point on the points, right? So we're currently got 11 and 17, right?
1: Mm-hmm, mm-hmm.
0: What happens with there'll be Port will get a compensation pick for Butters, and Gold Coast will get one for Ben King. So that puts us back two spots to 13 and 19 or whatever. I think that if you're matching on a player with a bid, you should get the points before any free agents come in to push you back.
2: Did Port get a compensation pick?
3: Mm. Yeah, Port.
2: Do they get a compo pick?
3: They'll get a compo pick if they don't choose to match Jared, which there's a lot of talk out there that might be some part of the conversation. I don't know whether there is, but I don't mind that idea. I think if you finish where you finish, you should get the points in a matching case. I actually think that's a great call, Dom. I think, well done.
1: Yep. Good on you, Dom. Anything else you want to add there, Dom?
0: Look, I just really enjoy listening to you guys during the year, and it's been really, really good. And the guys we delisted, every Carlton supporter had all of them there. The only one is probably Lewis Young. I would have delisted Harry Hudson O'Keefe, because we've got four ruckmen on our list. We've got Pitternet, we've got Reedy, we've got Riley, and we've got Harry Hudson O'Keefe.
1: Yeah,
3: which Dom, the only reason Lewis Young's not there.
2: Yeah, that's right.
1: Sorry, Dom. That's
3: You're
1: my
3: talking
1: fault.
3: To him.
1: Sorry, Dom. That's my fault. I couldn't disagree with you more. No, I'm only joking.
2: Just spitting facts.
1: Thanks for the call, Dom. Off the text. Adam Saad, question mark. Well, Saad, he's contracted
3: for... That's an interesting one.
1: Contracted for one more year, Adam Saad. I mean, Ashton Moir is promising as he is. Big year for him next year. He's out as well in 2027. Blake Akers, 2027. Brody Kemp, 27. So, Campbell Chesser, 27. So, looking at those names, Stuart Chewett close to the end
2: it's
1: as well.
2: A big year for Campbell Chesser. I mean, he's going to be some big moves now, and he hasn't basically solidified anywhere.
3: There's a couple of names there, Sam, without me naming who they are, that there could have been a couple more.
1: There could have been more, yeah. So bottom line, as we move on, Kenny.
3: And there may still be, if they don't trade one or two of those and they choose to potentially just delist and pay out, perhaps.
1: And true to their word, like you say, that they said all the way through, they've been really consistent with the messaging, that regardless as the wind's piled up, that this list needs a lot of work, and now we're seeing that bear fruit with those delistings and a big trade and draft period coming up for that club.
2: Any selection news? Any droppings? Or
1: maybe an umpiring one.
3: Oh. What?
1: I don't want to make Kenny nervous. Here.
3: Why me? I'm not even involved.
1: Well, I know you don't like it when we talk about the officials. That's all I'm saying.
3: No, I don't. I don't think you should spend your time.
1: No, well, I got asked a question. I don't know what the AFL teams are going to be in semi-final week.
2: No AFL team selection news.
1: Well, do you know any AFL team selection?
2: No, not to be. You're the newsman.
1: Oh, well, you've given me a question without.
2: Where are you taking with the umpires? My man David Roden going to get a go?
1: I don't know about the goal umps, but the field umps. I think our most decorated umpire, certainly our most experienced in terms of grand
3: Matt
1: finals
3: Stevick.
1: And final, Matt Stevick, might be in a bit of strife this week, Kenny.
3: No.
1: He umpired the Dogs Adelaide game.
3: Yeah.
1: And he was the umpire who played the outer zone kicking in danger that we spent The Bailey Dale one.
3: Got another one.
1: So I think I haven't.
3: You went with that the other night.
2: Surely you don't get dropped. If you have Matt Stevick, surely you don't get dropped for one bad.
3: No, Matt Stevick's not getting dropped.
1: No, it wouldn't be for one, would it? But maybe it's the final straw in the eyes of those who make these
2: decisions. You can't get dropped. I mean, such a good umpire. Come on,
3: but Jared, you know Sam put him in the gun.
2: He did.
3: And when Sam puts him in the gun.
1: No. No, it's not that at all.
3: He's got two in 2 days now.
1: Let's just see if he's named this weekend. And
3: could there be a big chance? Oh, no, I won't go.
1: They're down to eight now, right? So they're down to eight with two emergencies.
2: Is he in the eight?
1: Ray Chamberlain pointed out last night on AFL 360 because there's two finals a weekend now. So we're down to the elite of the elite, right, as far as the year goes, umpire form. And I'm not sure he's going to be in the eight.
2: Does that mean can you recover?
3: So you've dropped him.
2: Can you recover from that?
1: I suppose you can recover.
3: Can't
1: umpire your way back in, though.
3: Oh, maybe there's still two prelims to go. Mm-hmm. If someone has a howler.
2: I don't doubt your intel, but it would seem ruthless. It seems ruthless if you get screwed. Given there's so many mistakes.
1: Screwed.
2: What about all the blokes who didn't pay the push in the backs?
3: Jared, just lock. Look, it's like me breaking news stories.
2: Yeah.
3: You know, when Sam goes after him,
2: yeah.
3: When Sam goes after him,
2: spot on.
3: It's done.
2: Right.

0: Righto.
1: The Matt's reality Stevie with this out. Breaking news is this will be correct.
2: I'm telling you.
3: I'd be shattered if he was not there.
0: He's in good form, man. Have you noticed something about him, though? When he goes to the island,
3: he gets
0: a bit more life about
3: he lives,
0: him.
3: He gets
2: you know why? If I could just get my hand on it now and show you.
0: Oh, no, Cadbury's.
3: Don't put your hand on a police scan.
2: I've got the biggest box of Cadbury's favourites.
0: I knew it. You've been chomping on them.
2: And I haven't stopped eating them for the last 35 minutes before we go on the show. I'm up and about, all right? I'm ready to go. Let's go.
3: You had the Cobra Mouth. Cobra Mouth rang me today.
2: I was drinking Cobra and Estate and then chewing on Cadbury's.
3: My man from Cobram rang me and said, you got three boxes, which is two more than I got.
2: But no chili. He forgot the chili, but it's beautiful, though. Yeah. I'm swimming in it, Jerry. I told him.
0: And
2: my Blundstones, I'm using a bit of it to polish the Blundstones as well.
0: I just knew there was something about him down there on the island. He gets down to Van Diemen's land. He just gets that demon into
2: it. It brings that playfulness out in you, doesn't it?
3: It's on the juice, the apple
4: fantastic.
3: Juice.
0: 216 text in. Stevic has not had a good year. Don't look at reputation alone. It was an unforgivable decision. So just a few texts coming through.
2: What's your last three numbers of your phone, Sam? 216.
0: Hey, Sports Days for Kia. That's enough about the officials because I'm with you, Ken. I like talking about him. 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You know what we do just rarely now, but when it hits, I really, really love it.
2: What?
0: It's this.
5: If you want a Ken O, I'll go for that one. It's a really simple AFL decision that they have not thought about in any way, shape, or form. TDK, best ruckman in the comp this year.
6: Now on Sports Day, Ken O.
0: Coxie was supposed to look after him and take TDK out, but I notice he's let that linger. So let's make of that what you will. Kenny, thanks to Dan Murphy's, where are you taking us tonight with your Ken Oath?
2: Well, I know. I just know one thing about Keezy. He's going to be out of a job shortly. He's not sorting out that TDK stuff. Yeah, anyhow, my Ken Oath for the week. Here we go. I'm just going to read a little bit because I put a bit of thought into it today. I had it as a keep on Monday's show, but this week's Ken Oath is about the Fremantle fans keeping the faith.
3: Yeah.
2: That's what I'm telling you. We've seen all the headlines this week about going out in straight sets. We've heard Horney stress about their profile over the last month and how concerned he is about this weekend, Jared.
3: Yes.
2: We've all seen everyone forecasting that Fremantle are heading for the straight sets like Adelaide of last year. Well, let me tell you, Wharfies, it's Wharfy time.
3: Get on it.
2: And it's time to get going. It's hard to stay motivated at the top of the ladder and not have had much to play for about a month. Well, they've got plenty to play for this week, so it's Wharfy time. Last week was shocking for the group, but that wasn't who you are. It's time to fight back and show the world who you really are, Dockers. Paddy Voss, Murphy Reid, Hayden Young, Caleb Sarong, little man Shay Bolting. Not bolting. He was bolted to the floor last week, but he needs to be bolting this week. Josh Tracy and big Mason Cox. Well, Mason, if you get to the line, you better make sure you stand up and use your 7 foot tall. Might have had their worst games, that group of players last week, all in the same game. Not going to happen again. But not again. It's time for the Dockers to show us that they aren't done in 2-0-2-6. In my view, no straight sets for the Fremantle. That's my Ken Oath ahead of the semi-final this weekend. And put it now, the Dockers are heading to the big show.
0: Oh, that's it. Cat's done. Dusted.
2: Big show.
0: Wow. Adam disagrees. Sorry, Ken. Frio are gone.
2: I mean the big show in the semi-final against the Cats.
0: Look at that. So I've got a question for you, Kenny, actually, on this very game. Geelong and Fremantle. You remember, I'm sure, that we had a relatively spirited debate the last time these two sides met because I dare suggest that the Cats kept something in the back pocket.
2: You went with something they kept it in the back pocket. They didn't do that. They didn't do this.
3: What they keep in the back pocket?
0: So Kenny, then, so they don't tag this weekend in a final. And
2: no, they'll tag this week.
0: What do you mean? So they were keeping something up their sleeve then.
2: No, they weren't.
3: Oh, come back from you.
2: we went to the facts, and the facts told us, a lot of people told us, they weren't keeping anything in their back pocket. They just thought they had it covered.
7: That's a nonsense as well.
0: That is a nonsense. Chris was keeping it up the sleeve. And when Mullen...
2: Who's our man Oyston going to?
0: Oyston?
2: Oyston.
0: I think the...
2: O'Sheen.
0: The Gribbler's going to gribble someone, and I even think Blitzarves is going to try to gribble Luke Jackson.
2: Yeah, there's I'm with you on that one.
0: There's options everywhere,
2: that's
0: the point.
2: That's why Mason, he's time to stand up, or I tell you what, don't discard our man. Sean D'Arcy might just make a comeback, would he?
3: Well, have you got any big selection calls? They've been on the table and a few are coming through.
2: Just guessing.
3: Ken's just dropped Big Cox and Big...
0: he's done what?
3: He's dropped Big Mason Cox. And have you brought in?
2: I said don't discount Sean D'Arcy.
3: Sean D'Arcy you brought in. Sorry, the brain slipped. Well, there's already another. Somebody else has gone with McVee. They want McVee out.
2: Sean's probably injured.
3: Sorry, McVee in and Walker's out. So there's one selection change.
0: Yeah, Walker has to come out, clearly. So that is
2: They've got, what have they got? They've lost three of their last four with what they've been doing.
3: Yeah, they've got to change.
2: Comes a time.
0: Yeah.
2: And if you do it one more week, there is no time.
3: Does SDK get a Guernsey for the Cats?
0: He has to come in, doesn't he?
3: I don't think they change.
0: No, this isn't the Carlton forward line. You're dealing with the... I know they were Bermuda Triangle, but they're the Triangle of Terror.
3: Yep. I don't think they change.
2: Is he coming in? Who'd they have last week? I'm trying to think who are their key backs.
0: Well, he got asked the question during the week.
2: O'Sullivan.
0: Chris Scott. And it was as strong a hint as you could get. Now, again, it's a Chris Scott press conference. It could have been a complete furphy. But it was as strong a hint as you could get that he was going to
3: coming
0: come in.
3: Coming in?
0: Yeah. But, yeah. Just having a look at their back line from last week as named. They went with O'Sullivan, clearly. Stewart back there. Henry and Guthrie. So it's a...
2: Henry can play tallish, but the Triangle of Terror.
0: Yeah.
2: I've told you, it's Ken Oath week. It's time, Dockers.
3: Yep.
2: Get the... How do they start off that Wharfie time stuff?
3: Hit a button.
2: Right. Well, they should do that in the warm-up.
3: Okay.
2: Jared?
3: Yep.
2: I want to hear it in the warm-up.
3: Righto.
2: I don't want to wait any longer.
0: Well, you're no stranger to semi-final weekend, Ken.
2: Yeah, well, you got to go with what you got to go with. And sometimes when you know what... might hit the fan. You've got to hit the fan first.
0: It's an interesting weekend, isn't it? Because it either presents all the anxiety wrapped around a straight sets exit on one side, or the chance to really
3: continue your momentum.
0: Yeah, continue.
2: I went through it this morning with Jared, and he reminded me that I'd been to four apparently semi-finals and was 2-2 in those semi-finals. One of them was the infamous. I'll call it infamous because of my stupid behaviour against the Hawks.
0: Yeah. Say it.
2: Yeah, well, I was being a clown. I was going to say worse than that, but that's all right. And then we had a great game in 2014 against the Dockers, it was actually, over in Fremantle. Was it the old stadium? No, I can't remember. It was the old stadium. How long? When did the new one start? Yeah, was it at Subi? I think it was.
0: I think it was, mate. Yep.
2: In 2014, we were down at halftime and in all sorts. And we had a chat at halftime, and it was basically, hey, boys, come on. We've had a lot of fun this year playing a certain way. Can we just get back to that and take the game on in the second half? Robbie Gray, the great Robbie Gray, stood up for me, and Chatty Wingard, I think, was pretty good too. But we come from nowhere, and we charged over the top and won the game. And then all of a sudden, we're playing in a prelim final from nowhere against the Hawks at the G.
0: Nearly won that too.
2: We got a chance, but I had the late, great Phil Walsh in the box with me. And it's one of my fondest memories working with Phil. And he was very quick to remind me about Ken. We were winning against the Dockers. We're about to win. Stay calm. I probably need Phil all the time. Stay calm. We got more work to do still. We ain't got nowhere yet. And it was a great little message. We went down on the ground and we as much as we wanted to celebrate, we calmed ourselves down enough knowing that we weren't finished. We were probably going to take on the might of the Hawks, so we didn't know at that stage we were going to win three in a row. And we would be unlucky the second time in that prelim final. Not unlucky. We brought on ourselves and Hawks were too good, but we kicked 3-9 in the first quarter.
0: Yeah,
2: so.
0: I remember
2: the last quarter, we were all over them in the last... We were down by 20, and somehow we found our way nearly to pinch it.
0: 5 goals kicking that last quarter to 2. So I want to spend some more time on semi-final weekend. We've got to get to the break, as you can tell by the music. We're going to have a chat to one of the best, most renowned high-performance coaches in the world after this. He's the New York Giants Director of High Performance, Sam Rosengun. All things NFL with him.
2: Sammy, great mate of mine, Sammy.
0: That's next.
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2: Well, in just a couple of days' time now, Melbourne is going to play host to a history-making first ever regular season NFL game between NFC rivals, the LA Rams and the San Francisco 49ers. And the MCG has been completely transformed, and close to 100,000 fans will be packed in there for a 10:30.
3: You get my tickets?
2: 10:30 a.m., Kenny.
3: You got my tickets?
2: Are you going?
3: No, you were getting me some tickets before I could go, remember?
2: Might have one or two for you. I'm sure this man...
3: My 49ers too.
2: I'm sure this man never thought it would happen. Melbourne-born director of high performance at the New York Giants and a great friend of SEN's for the last few years now. His name is Sam Rosengarten. Sam, welcome. Great to have you on.
4: Hey, how you doing?
2: I bet you never thought this would happen. NFL in Melbourne for regular season points, you'd be joking.
4: Pretty exciting, and what a great opportunity for Melbourne to put itself on the world stage again, but especially here in the States. You know, it's a big difference when the number one sport here goes to your home city. It's very different. I talk about the Australian Open and the Formula One Grand Prix, and it doesn't quite hit home like a regular season NFL game in Melbourne.
3: Sam, Ken Hinckley, mate, I was just wondering about the two teams and their preparation. You know, you're in charge of high performance. One's been here for a week and one's going to get here for 24 hours. Can you explain to us the advantages and disadvantages?
4: I think it's really interesting, the two different strategies. And I was having this conversation here the other day. I think both have their merits. I think the 49ers getting into town earlier certainly gives them an advantage from an acclimation standpoint and to get their bodies in the right time zone, and so that they're probably in a better place from an Australian time zone standpoint. The Rams are getting in, I think, the day before, and so their strategy is they're not going to acclimate at all. They'll stay on the West Coast time in the US. It's a Thursday night game over here, so they're just going to stay on their regular time zone, and they'll fly out pretty much straight after the game to get back to the States and start preparing for the next week. So their strategy is, if we went down there early and acclimated, how are we going to acclimate when we get back to the States to prepare for week two, which for the Rams is us. The Giants are playing the Rams week two. We're really hoping they don't acclimate well getting back to the States. But both strategies have their merits. I think that we have tried both of those. When I was working with the Baltimore Ravens and we went to London, the first time I went, we landed on the Friday morning for a Sunday game, and went with the Rams strategy, and it didn't go so well for us. The second time that we went to London, we went early in the week. We went on the Monday and gave the players all week to acclimate to the change in time zones, and we had a much better result. But I think you could argue both ways, and I think it depends whether you want to prepare best for the Friday morning game or whether you're considering the following game as well. But traveling with a team's really tough. I know when we went to Ireland with the Australian International Rules team in 2013, and we went a good 2 weeks early and spent time acclimating over there before the first game against the Irish. So I think it's going to be really interesting, certainly from my perspective, in preparing teams and understanding how to get the best performance out of them, to see, you know, how they come out on Friday and which team sort of looks better for it.
5: Sam, it's Jared Healy. I'm wondering if there's any issues. You're coming early, and part of the acclimatisation process is going to Chin Chin or going to various restaurants. Whose responsibility is the discipline of the players?
4: Yeah, that's a good question. I think obviously these guys are adults, and it probably works better to treat them that way and have a collaborative approach to it, and you know, that we're all in this together to try and prepare for something that's really important. We have the same sort of discussions with our guys about whether we're all going to stay in the hotel the night before a home game, or whether the guys stay at home. And so it's tough. We would generally have that discussion of, okay, there's a curfew of this time, we're all going to be back, you know, in bed in the hotel, and then the security guards will go around and do bed check to make sure everybody's accounted for. At times over the years, the security guards would also have one of the coaching staff. So I've done that at times, been with our team security, and you go around and go into each of the rooms and check that a guy is actually, you know, in bed and hopefully asleep, but at least tucked up in bed, and that he's by himself.
5: Yeah. It's actually a really interesting topic given what we've gone through here in AFL footy in recent times. But if you suggested to a team a curfew, it seems to me in AFL, you would get howled down because everyone wants to treat everybody like an adult and everybody wants to let them make their own decisions. And yet here we are. You're the biggest football code in America, obviously, and arguably around the world. And you're having bed checks by security guys, which would be, I think, scorned upon by the Players Association here.
4: Yeah, I think obviously it's an individual case-by-case basis. You know, each team has a different sort of personality and you know, characters on that team. I think it's much more acceptable. You know, it's sort of part of the culture, I think, to have a curfew the night before the game. And, and especially, I mean, you don't want to be wondering where you guys are the night before a big game. It is a good point, though. I mean, it's a curiosity that maybe is lost on me because for the last decade I've just assumed that, you know, curfews are sort of normal. It's funny to hear that would be looked upon so differently.
3: How much power does the Players Association have in the NFL compared to what we seem to deal with here in the AFL?
4: Oh, it's big, but more from a collective bargaining agreement standpoint. You know, they'll negotiate with the NFL sort of where, you know, the remuneration of the players and their different rights and responsibilities in different parts of the game. But once that's hammered out, then there's a pretty clear mandate, and you can look it up online, the agreement and the terms of it. Once that's sort of sorted, then it's pretty transparent with both sides of where everybody stands. But they're very strong, and it's been a number of years since there's been any union-based, you know, strike action where there's been disagreement, but it's certainly big from a negotiation standpoint, and hammering out those agreements is a really big deal.
3: And one more before, and then we can go back to the game that's coming up on Friday, but just one more. How are you dealing with concussion and training sessions over there now that we've just had the AFL come clean on trying to stamp out concussion opportunity, well, things
6: training
3: happening
6: limits,
3: with concussion, but our training environment is now going to get sanitised to the point where we're going to have minutes that we're only allowed to do contact training for. Is that something similar happening in the States?
4: No, we haven't had anything like that, luckily, and hopefully, you know, nobody's watching the international news too closely, because I would be disappointed if they sort of limited the contact time.
3: Do you find that critically important to the development of your team and squad?
4: Absolutely, absolutely. I mean, it's a contact sport. You prepare yourself.
3: Hallelujah,
4: for
3: Sam.
4: You've got to prepare yourself for the exposure that you're going to get in the game. And I think, you know, from my standpoint, a big part of that is contact exposure. And your body has lots of mechanisms in place to prepare itself for impact. And if you're not preparing yourself for that and regularly exposing yourself in a way that allows you to prepare for the game, then I think, it may, I'm not back at putting any research behind this, it may lead to a situation where you're more exposed in a game setting where you've got contact and you've got fatigue and it's happening over an extended period of time. I think if you're putting bookends on how you can prepare your players for that, I think that there's some maybe unseen risks associated with messing with that side of things.
5: Very salient points. I haven't seen Ken's head nod that strongly for a long period of time. But they are
3: it's
5: really...
3: It's good to hear common sense.
5: It is common sense. It's absolutely spot on. Sam, I know you've told your story on SEN a few times, but for one more time, just in a nutshell, tell us how you got to where you're at the moment.
4: Sure. So I grew up in Melbourne. I'm a physio by background, and my first professional sports gig was actually in England. I was playing England in Cheshire in the sub-county leagues, and I got a gig as a physio for Lancashire County Cricket Club.
5: Yep.
4: And I was there with the likes of Stuart Law and Freddie Flintoff and Nathan Astle, the New Zealand player, and they had a very successful time there. Came back to Australia. I was in the domestic soccer leagues in Melbourne, and then got my first gig in AFL with the Western Bulldogs, and then spent a big chunk of time at Carlton Football Club. So was at the Bulldogs under Rodney Eed, and then went to Carlton at the Brett Ratton era, and then got over to the States about 2015. They don't really know what physios are over here. I had to get recertified as a physical therapist, and obviously was working here in a more of a coaching capacity. I started in ice hockey in the NHL for the Buffalo Sabres. Spent a couple of years more in medical there, but then transitioned to the Baltimore Ravens in 2017 and moved more strongly into coaching. I was working under John Harbaugh, who's one of the preeminent coaches over here in the NFL and an amazing coaching family. His brother's the coach of the Chargers, and he invested a lot of time in me to help get me up to speed into the NFL, and worked in Baltimore for almost a decade as their director of high performance, and then this year transitioned with him. We left Baltimore in, it must have been January, after the last season, and started the New York Giants in February with John Harbaugh and a handful of the coaching staff from Baltimore. We came up to New York City and so we're getting ready for my first season here with the Giants and pretty excited with week one. We've got Dallas coming into town on the 9/11 anniversary game for Sunday night primetime football. So we're pretty excited to get rolling in the season.
2: Going to be huge, Sam. And then the Rams, as you say, after that. So it's great to talk to you again, mate. Thanks for making yourself available. And look, all the very best. Another time we'll speak a little bit more about life of the Giants, which is a sporting organisation with an annual turnover of $1 billion. It's one of the biggest sporting organisations in the world. They are Giants indeed. Hey, Sammy, thanks for talking to us, mate. I'm sure you'll be watching the MCG from afar, and appreciate your time as always.
4: Pleasure, guys, and excited to have Melbourne put on the map in such a big way. I'm very proud as an Australian. So, I hope it's a great game. Hope the Rams don't travel well. And, let's hope it's a great season.
2: Good man.
4: Good
2: on you. Good man. That's the high performance director of the New York Giants, the Melbourne-born Sam Rosengarten. He's been with us a few times
5: over the years.
2: And he's an absolute ripper. I love it. He hasn't lost that accent too, which I respect.
5: No, we all respect that. But I just loved his thoughts, Ken, and it'd be interesting to put it to Laura Kane. I think he was in charge of the concussion protocols about the negatives of
3: Jared, I'm reading a text there from 451 who's having a crack at you and I probably as much as anything about our responses to the concussion. I just feel like we don't quite understand sometimes that to train professional athletes in a way that they can protect themselves is equally as important as it is trying to we get it. I don't want anyone concussed. But I also don't want to put players out there at risk, particularly young players who haven't had enough formal training with contact sessions. And that's just all I'm talking about. I'm not talking about I want them concussed or I don't understand. I absolutely understand concussion.
5: No one could actually seriously think we're saying that, I hope, Ken.
3: It's what they're talking about, some of them, on the text line.
2: Might need an education because I thought the NFL actually did.
3: Yeah, I did too. That's why I asked the question.
2: On padded practices and the like. So maybe he misunderstood our question or where we were going with it. But I'm... I'm almost certain they do have rules in this space, as per their CBA, their collective bargaining agreement, to minimise the risk of concussion in practice. I'm almost certain that's the case. But educate us if you can. 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Lots to get to after this. Kenny's going to stick around at least for a little bit longer.
3: Yeah, not all night, but a little bit longer.
2: Yeah, I know you've got a dinner appointment. And Jared Healy going nowhere and in fine form, of course.
3: No, he's here all night. Yeah,
2: keep your text.
5: Polkinghorne dropped SDKN.
2: Oh, that's just a text. 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
5: text.
2: Not your news. Yep. 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
12: And a big thanks to everyone who's texted through on the View Jobs text line. To summarise, a lot of them, huge limits on contact training in the NFL, way more than the AFL is proposing. So that is that. He's obviously misunderstood where our questioning lay there. $25 off for 6 months with Mate Internet. Save more when you bundle. Kenny, before you depart,
13: yes.
12: Brisbane and Adelaide, we better get your thoughts on this one. This is the other semi-final. The Lions mauled them earlier in the year at the Gabba, and I just, Fags, I'm not sure if he was angry or disappointed. Dad, he was angry.
13: He was angry. I reckon he's angry because he was at pains to point out that I tried to make sure that we were ready for this mentally. That was what he was saying. He wasn't saying anything else, just mentally being ready because he trusts his team. He always supports his team, but even a proud dad can sometimes get angry.
12: You had, and he pricked the pride of his players straight after, as we heard. So you had many re-signings, luckily for you, at Port Adelaide, where the players stayed. Would the Zach Bailey boost, and they were jubilant, the players, you could see the vision of that. Yeah. Would that be carried into the game somehow, do you think?
13: It will through the week, so it'll create a bit of energy through the week. I think that would be important, because they're coming off a pretty poor performance, so anytime you can lift the energy of the group through training, and I think that would be important, but it won't help come game day. Yeah. I think it's just, I mean, Zach just needs to play well. That will help more than anything. And I tell you what, about five or six of his midfield teammates also need to help.
12: Yeah, they were bashed out of the middle, weren't they? And what about Adelaide? So skin of the teeth stuff, but the monkey off the bat now, theoretically, in a free swing at things, so dangerous. Or at least that's how you're spinning it if you're Matthew Nix, aren't you? Or can you do that? I mean, there's plenty to lose. I don't agree with the nothing to lose, but
13: no, there's never nothing to lose. It's the finals time of the year. You're one win away from a prelim final, which means you're two wins away from a grand final. So there's a lot to lose. But, they get an opportunity that you can only give yourself a chance by being there, and they're absolutely there.
8: If Adelaide win, what has to happen, Ken?
13: If Adelaide win, well, they've got to win the territory battle. They've got to be able to lock it in their half, I think, Jared, and not let the Lions transition the ball. Well, stop the Lions marking the ball. I would have thought it will be their way. I mean, they both play a bit similar game style, albeit Adelaide's kick mark is a much slower model. We heard Hoiney say last night they were the only team. They were the only team over the weekend, it went below 100. And Brisbane always, you know, typically go a bit higher than, a fair bit higher than that. So that will be the challenge. Can they win the, look, if they can get on top around the contest, around the stoppages, which I probably think Brisbane, if they play at their best, will get on top. But Rankin's in amazing form. You know, Jordan Dawson's been outstanding all year. Berry's been a, you know, a bit of a gun for them this year about his hard work. So you
8: they
13: know,
8: need Phil Thorpe to come with.
13: Well, they need
8: them.
13: The three
8: the young superstar potentially.
13: But he's had a, you know, he hasn't had a great year.
8: No,
13: he's been injured. He's had a bad back, I think, for most of the year.
8: Yep.
13: And, but gee, it'd be a good time to have a big, big game, wouldn't it?
12: Who do you like, Kenny, in that one?
13: Oh, I'll go with the Lions because it's in Brisbane, and I'd go with the Dockers because it's in Perth.
12: Enjoy the stint down there, Kenny. I hope the night treats you well in Hobart, and enjoy the weekend of footy before we reunite to assess it all next week.
13: Jared, don't let him get away with anything because
8: he's got two already this week. We'll just see
13: him
8: if
13: again.
8: He gets a third.
13: Righto.
12: Good on you, Kenny. Go well. We're going to be back on Sports Day right after this. Stick around.
13: I'm very fond of Hobart.
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25: Cloudy tonight, winds southerly, 15 to 20 k's. Tomorrow, partly cloudy, winds southerly, 15 to 20 k's. Friday, the chance of morning fog, a mostly sunny afternoon, top of 16. Saturday, mostly sunny, top of 20. And Sunday, partly cloudy, slight chance of showers, top of 22. Heading for a top of 15 tomorrow for Warrnambool and Port Ferry. 16 for Mortlake and Terang.
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25: Currently, it's 11 degrees.
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2: Yes, just gone 7 o'clock here on Sports Day. Great to have your company. Jared Healy and myself, Sam Edmund, for the final hour. But we'd love you to get...
3: I just checked with Chuck.
2: Yeah, what did Chuck got to say? Remind people who Chuck is.
3: Chuck is my man at ChatGPT. And he is very, very strong that the NFL have limited strongly the contact training. So I'm not sure if Sam Rosenberg...
2: Rosengarten
3: got a few words or...
2: No, I think he misunderstood what we were asking.
3: You sure?
2: Yeah. Either that or the clubs are flagrantly ignoring
3: it.
2: Share your view on the view jobs open line. So we'll open the lines right up here, 1-300-736-736. There's plenty to talk about at the moment. You can drop us a text as well, 0433-98-11-16. Jared, the good alls for Cobram Estate.
3: Yes.
2: And they are Australia's most awarded extra virgin olive oil. Did you catch the interview with Andrew Russell with Gary?
3: I've read about it.
2: Who worked with Clarko.
3: He's about to go as a consultant.
2: He was about to.
3: And which suggests this, I guess the guts of it was, given he was about to become a consultant, this wasn't a long-term planning for Clarko's axing. It probably happened with a week or 2 weeks before it actually the blade hit the back of the neck.
2: And Jack worked with Clarko for 15 years or so. 14 years, long
3: time.
2: Top
3: of his game, yep.
2: Port Adelaide, Hawthorn, followed into Hawthorn, of course, and during that time, clearly, Hawthorn were uber successful, the four premierships. So the two of them worked hand in glove, honey to the bee, the whole bit, all the way through. So he knows him better than the vast majority of people. And now this was Andrew Russell's thoughts in a snapshot form, basically, on Alistair Clarkson's sacking on SCN Breakfast this week.
4: Well, I think, you know, you talk from a, it's really interesting from a governance point of view. I mean, Clarko, you know, he comes in as the messiah. He comes in with, you're going to save us, which is huge in sport, that the big, you know, the big messiah comes in. And then, so my understanding is doesn't get any formal feedback during the time from the CEO, from the board, from Sonia. I think, you know, Sonia was catching up with players and talking to players. And then I think at the end of the year they did a feedback mechanism, which sounded like it came together pretty quickly. When you do, you know, and the feedback was a focus group session with players. And when you get players together, sometimes the players are the last people you want to ask around a coach. I've seen players ruthless on a coach and coaches when that team is winning, let alone when you're losing. It's a nice edge of a relationship with coach. So you get a group of players together. The strongest voice will give their piece. Groupthink takes over. I've seen it forever and a day, groupthink in these groups of players, either in a positive or a negative direction. I think a few players had a strong perspective. And that perspective was then fed back at some level. There must have been a few other, you know, things going on. And then all of a sudden, you know, normal conversations, normal challenges that happened in the football department, all of a sudden something happened and that must have gone to the board and then decisions change from there. So I can see, you know, you can see from a governance point of view, it sounds like they have some challenge. I mean, one of the great things around governments is, you know, your nose in and hands out. So, and that's for them to work out.
2: Well, there's a bit in that, isn't there, to unpack.
3: Nose in and hands out.
2: Sometimes the players are the last people you want to ask about a coach, whereas I think most people would think, well, you need to have the players on side. Mm. But as Jack's saying there, groupthink takes over, strongest voice wins, either in a positive or a negative way, as you say, you've seen both. And from a governance point of view, they had some failings, he said. Which is...
3: What were the failings from the governments?
2: Well, I have to ask Andrew Russell. They're his comments. But clearly I think what he's referring to there is the Messiah complex and no feedback and no feedback given and authority not challenged and people scared to challenge the authority. And I'm sure those people would say, well, you know, we couldn't contribute or you shouted us down when we did or it was, you know, whatever. But I would have thought the player feedback would have been the most... And if it's a consensus view, then... I don't know. It's pretty hard for a club to go against that, isn't it? If there's confusion over game plan and feedback at exit meetings, and players don't know what whether they're coming or going or Arthur or Martha, then
3: yeah, it's hard to know unless you're in the inside. But clearly, the players gave negative feedback, but that may have been then expressed to Clarko. We don't know what his reaction was, but that press conference suggested it didn't go well. It suggested that there was, I mean, they were angry at that press conference, and they weren't their normal diplomatic self. There was no need to basically be as nasty as they were.
2: Yeah, I don't think they intended to be nasty, even though that, yeah, you can definitely make the argument that that's how it came across at the end. I think they felt compelled to fully explain themselves, aware of what it would look like. And the shock and the blood.
3: Yeah, I hear that argument, but there's ways
2: which there was, which was there, but yeah, you can certainly mount the argument they went too far.
3: You could have polished it to a degree.
2: Yes. Yep. They chose
3: no polish.
2: They chose total transparency.
3: It was wire brush.
2: Yep. They chose total transparency, didn't they? So, it may have gone. I mean, I'll never complain about that in my line of work because I appreciate you can, but in my line of work, I love the honesty. The more information, the better. The more transparency, the better. And if you ask the questions, you hope for an honest answer, and they certainly got that. Put it this way, no member who was taking in that press conference could be left in any doubt as to why they made the decision.
3: No.
2: That they did, and now time and the task quickly turns to what's happening next. And a fair bit's happened here in the last
3: week. Before we go, I mean, when you think about the governance, it's crazy that this happened in a 10-day period. I mean, there should have been red lights flashing all the way through the season. And maybe the issue is that they did have discussions with Clarko and he didn't turn around, or they didn't have Clarko discussions, so he's blindsided. So I think they're the governance issues that Russell is talking about.
2: So that it shouldn't have come as a total blindside.
3: Well, it shouldn't have actually come to what it came to. I mean, there should have been some honest feedback, and then there should have been some change to accommodate the feedback.
2: So the things, yeah, you're right, we're on the outside, but the things we can judge, win-loss,
3: and game plan. Well, the wins are on the way up. A couple of blokes are out. I think the captain was down on confidence, whether or not he's a victim of this lack of communication or not, I don't know. And that's the problem. We're flying
2: blind.
3: So
2: the question I'm asking is, had they improved enough in your mind?
3: I thought they were on the way. But I was so disappointed in that Sydney game. I know there was nothing to play for, and people said they tanked. I cannot believe they tanked officially. Because Clarko, he wasn't tanking in the box. He was angry.
2: Yeah.
3: So, and maybe he let them know how angry he was. And
2: look, people will scoff at this, but he did have a few misdemeanors. The rap sheet wasn't exactly short on all the other stuff. Now, I'm not saying that is the final straw, but these things can grate and wear on administration, and he'd had them right up until the last month or so.
3: So will they fall in love again with the former captain and premiership coach in Simo?
2: They might do. I tell you.
3: Or will they stay true to the young coach?
2: Yeah, so they've got their coaching panel formulated. There's six on it. So I'm not sure if there's a – I do find quite interesting today. I found myself looking at the Carlton one, which had three. And then the North Melbourne one's got six. The Melbourne one that chose Stephen King and chose very well had seven. And I'm thinking maybe it doesn't – the right amount is whether you pick the right coach, I suppose, at the end of it all. But
3: you know who's missing? And I see all the people that are on it. If I was running a footy club, knowing what I know, the first bloke I'd pick is Daniel Hoyne. Because if you want to coach the modern game, you need somebody who knows what the modern game is and to be able to put your beliefs under scrutiny. And he knows as much, or Kingy, somebody like that who's really in charge of the data, because
2: David King,
3: because he's a kangaroo man. But I mean, I know how many, you know how.
2: So you would have the champion, as good as it, the champion data number cruncher, sitting in the coach interviews and presentations,
3: 100% of it. Wouldn't even think about it, and I cannot believe these clubs are doing it without him or somebody of his ilk, like a King, or Joe Mantegna, for instance, who's got the data and knows the modern game. I mean, the modern game changes every six bloody weeks. But so you'd want to work out what you're talking about. Somebody comes in and does a game plan. I mean, Hoyne last night suggested that the Adelaide game plan is pretty much not the modern game.
2: It's handball backwards, not forwards.
3: Yeah, and they're not going. They're going wide instead of direct. But it does change on a regular basis. But I would like to see somebody in there that can say, well, okay, you tell us how you're going to play.
2: And make a good point.
3: And let's see if it stacks up.
2: 492's text in. He says, I'm a panel beater. Give me a go. So maybe

0: first time coach.
1: Yeah, they were.
0: And then also though, they've reached out and the more experienced ex-coaches in our industry are weighing things up. So Adam Simpson's considering making a run for now, which is a fair move from, while he's not fully invested, this is no declaration, but it's come a fair way in the 7 days since he was on AFL 360 when he said it's a shock and I haven't given a lot of thought and it's too early and a mate's just lost his job. Now it's a case of, well, I'm doing my due diligence.
1: The question Simo needs to answer in his own mind is, does he want to coach again? And if he does want to coach again, well, he's got a perfect opportunity.
0: So he's trying to work that out at the moment.
1: And if he doesn't want to coach again, well, that's fine. You're turning your back on a list that's not there yet, but it's not far away. I think they're probably a wild card round list, but they need some additions behind the ball. They're limited. They've got a really good midfield. In front of the ball, they've got some okay players, some good players. But, you know, they're not the finished product by a long shot.
0: Yep. All they said in announcing their selection panel, the criteria, they said they wanted, quote, a person with recent and relevant AFL coaching experience from successful environments. So I don't know. Mm. I suspect Adam Simpson does want to coach again. But it's a matter of, will the club avail themselves as an organisation now being open to that sort of a coach? Or are they going to go down the same path as a Carlton and a Melbourne? And that's where they've already, the likes of Jamie Graham, Corey Enright, Daniel Pratt, Gia, they're all expected to be among the assistant coaches to be sounded out. Will they open themselves up to?
1: Well, some of the, I think if you're the premiership coach, I think I get the feeling that they feel like they should be almost approached.
0: Yeah.
1: And offered the job.
0: I'm not sure if it's that strong, but it's, I've got to be seriously considered here. Yeah. I suspect those guys are happy to be part of a process, quote unquote.
1: I'm pretty sure not all of them.
0: Maybe not all of them. No, but I think Adam Simpson would be. I'm not sure about Joel Longmire. I think most would, but.
2: Can you hear me, Bucks?
0: Bucks is another one.
1: Well, Bucks has been open with it all, but.
0: He was willing to go through a process.
1: He was.
0: Heard he was. And did.
1: Yep. At Melbourne, I think Bucks sort of second-guessed their process because I think he had a bigger eye for Tasmania and I'm not sure whether that is something he regrets or not. But, I mean, he's a very pragmatic guy, Bucks, which is what I admire about him. He gets on, he cops it on the chin and he moves on for the next opportunity.
0: So, anyway, this is going to be not going to be done in the short term, clearly, but they'll progress from these preliminary chats to, as we know, the shortlist and the presentations. And how would you be if you were Jamie Graham, though? So you're trying to coach Fremantle in a final series.
1: Yeah.
0: Straight into the Carlton process, straight into the Essendon process, potentially now.
1: He'd be getting process fatigue, I reckon.
0: Mate, how much work a one man undertake?
1: Because he's got a huge reputation for a bloke who hasn't actually got there yet.
0: Yep.
1: He will get there. And whether or not this is it, if Simo said, I'm in, what would you think?
0: Strong favourite, I reckon. Mm. Yeah. A very, very strong favourite. That's just my read from the outside. Yep. No news there, just my very humble. The good oil for Cobram Estate, as we say, Australia's most awarded extra virgin olive oil. Meanwhile, player movement space just rages. The Zach Butters decision still not formalised, or at least not.
1: The fact that no one's saying where they want to go suggests.
0: What?
1: That they're going to a club that's still alive.
0: Do you think that? That's a theory I've heard a lot.
1: Yeah, no, I do. Because if they were going to the Dogs, I think now there would have been probably some movement this week.
0: Or he could just be still making up his mind.
1: He could be.
0: This was Tim Watson's theory anyway on how Zach Butters' decision was affecting the turbulence, if I can call it that, around Tim English.
3: I spoke to somebody about this yesterday and the conversation went around Tim English and whether or not, and this person said that Tim English and the Bulldogs had an attitude towards Tim English that changed based on the fact that Zach Butters had said that if he was going to the Bulldogs, he would want Tim English to be there as the ruckman. So he's not telling them that this is what they have to do, but he's saying that if I was to go to the Bulldogs, I would want Tim English being the ruckman at the center ball up, directing the ball down to me because I believe that he's that influential. He believes he's that influential.
4: And do you think the attitude of the Bulldogs to whether or not they trade Tim English changed on the back of that information from Zach Butters?
3: Well, based on the person that I spoke to, yes, there had been a change

0: of attitude around that.
1: What did you think of that?
2: I can see the logic in it.
1: Mm. Yeah. That's what these players and their managers, by extension, do all the time.
2: That's amazing insight.
1: They're assessing lists. They're assessing lists where they're going. They're assessing who else they're bringing in. We heard Toby Green talking about, you know, Geelong and asking the question of Zach Butters coming to Geelong.
2: Well, ultimately, they want to go somewhere where it's successful.
1: Mm-hmm.
2: And the Bulldogs will be, in logic's mind, less successful from centre clearance if he's not there.
1: Which would also go a long way, if Tim's news there, would go a long way to explaining, I think, why the Western Bulldogs have been so agitated and angry and irritated over the narrative that Tim English is gettable.
2: Right.
1: And I think that backs up as to the reason why.
2: Because it's made their target nervous.
1: Yes. And if it in some way instills any sort of doubt over the guy that they're in an absolute trench warfare battle to get, then that's why they get angry about it. And trust me, they are angry as an organisation at any mere suggestion that Tim English could be leaving that footy club.
2: Well, if you look on the other obvious preferred candidate, the Cats, I mean, they have never really highly rated the hit-out. So I think they've got a super young ruckman in Edwards coming through. Mm-hmm. I think he's not getting the credits that he is. I think he can be one of the best tap ruckmen in the game and then over the next few years. But they've just always just neutralise it, get the ball on the deck and leave it to the rest of us and use them as extra ruck rovers.
1: Yeah, they typically haven't traded. I think you've got to go back to Brad Alton's, basically, don't you? So they have Toby Conway, who they think could be a star, but his body just has prevented him from
2: getting there. He does look good when he gets out there.
1: And Mitch Edwards has come on, but then at the same time, Mitch Edwards is, what, 20, maybe? So again,
2: pretty good against Max in the first final.
1: Yeah, good, but well, then it's a long year. So at 20 and a ruck, it's a big ask. Yeah. We know that Reece Stanley's probably just about done. Mark Blitzer's in the twilight of his career, and they also want to use him elsewhere. So that's why I think it makes sense that Rowan Marshall, while he might be down there, priority list a little bit, Geelong.
2: But Rowan's not a good tap ruckman. He's not a centre bounce man.
1: Nah, but he's a
2: great round the grounds man.
1: Yeah. Well, you just told me Geelong don't rate the tap. But he would be a senior, experienced, and a very good ruckman to come in and help shepherd Mitch Edwards through for a few years, which I think would make perfect sense. The Cats couldn't get them all, could they? Couldn't get Toby, Rowan, and Zach.
2: Is there enough acreages down there?
1: Don't take me into those areas. I actually think they can get all three, which would be nothing short of extraordinary. How do you reckon that'll go down well with the rest of the comp?
2: Oh, they'd be thrilled. I've already spoken to a few that they're getting their memes ready, etc. Yeah. I just saw one come through from a Cats supporter showing Logan Morris in a Cats jumper.
1: Logan Morris in a Cats jumper?
2: Yeah, I reckon they're going to get Logan Morris as well.
1: Well, Logan's next year's dilemma for Brisbane, unless they can sign him before then. I know there's so many Victorian clubs into Logan Morris. So if Kenny were here, we'd remind him, or we'd put it to him, that Logan is reported by, I think, Cal Toomey, had turned his back on a big Tassie Devils offer to go down.
2: Well, he'd be one of the first you'd be having a crack at.
1: Yeah. But I think he can.
2: But it's not for next year anyway. I mean, they're only in their formative years next year.
1: Yeah, but it would have been because Logan Morris is out next year. This is the big...
2: but there's no devil side next year.
1: No, you get him in the trade period next year.
2: Right.
1: And then he plays in 2028 for the Devils.
2: Hard yards for the first few that go down there.
1: Yeah, it is. But you'd be well remunerated, wouldn't you?
2: Yeah, you would be, yep.
1: But his view is, I'm either going to stay
2: well
1: here...
2: Pretty well remunerated anyway.
1: Yeah, I'm going to stay here at Brisbane or I'm going to go and play for a big Victorian club. So that's where that one sits.
2: I reckon he stays.
1: Yep, well, pretty hard to prize a player out of Brisbane at the moment, as evidenced by the Zach Bailey recommendation.
2: Zach Bailey,
1: what about the 8 years?
2: Yeah, I was going through that last night, 34. It's a long time.
1: It was a long time. The alternative is you lose him.
2: Yeah.
1: And they couldn't fathom a world where they lost him.
2: Well, I still remember Jake Knowles' article when Buddy Franklin signed for 9.
1: Mm-hmm.
2: And everyone had to sign documents and tip stat over decks. Backwards, stat decks, that they were going to fund it.
1: Players are playing for longer.
2: Of course they are. 34, I think I saw Kelly Slater at 57 or 56, and he still won a heat at in Chaupo, I think it was. Might have been Cloudbreak in Fiji. It was a pretty serious wave. He's still winning, 56.
1: Yep. Now, we spoke a little bit earlier about the umpiring, and you raised...
2: Imagine Dangerfield at 56, still going around.
1: Oh, can he just hurry up and retire? How good is that, man?
2: It's amazing.
1: And playing on next year, too.
2: Yeah, good luck.
1: Off the text, SJ, absolute travesty. No David Roden goal umpiring in the finals. One of the best and most recognised AFL identities in the game. What better way to promote the benefits of giving back to the game post-career, that's a good point, than promoting David's fine
2: work? Spot on.
1: What's happened to him?
2: My gut feeling, and it's only a gut feel... He's still paying the price.
1: Ah, what?
2: Still paying the price.
1: From the guess?
2: From the guess, where he got bowled over, didn't go for the replay, guessed, got it wrong, cost potentially a game.
1: What round was that?
2: Oh, it's about, what, round
1: what
2: three
1: year was
2: or
1: that?
2: Four? It was so long ago. I mean, it's okay, he's made a mistake. Tell me which of the officiating umpires hasn't made a mistake this year.
1: Good call. Good call.
2: But because this was high profile.
1: So that's why your man's not getting the
2: game? I reckon it is. I don't know. But that's the only logical thing that I can put my hand on.
1: Mark's thrown up a topic too. Great semi-finals. Where's Nick Davis? Best last quarter in a semi ever. I see it, but I don't believe it.
2: That's it. Hello. Yep.
1: Happy to take some nominations on great semis over the journey. And while we're talking about re-signings, we should probably cover off the second of two retirements at the Witten Oval. It came Adam Treloar retiring.
2: I forgot about Adam Treloar through the years.
1: Yeah, well, yeah, the poor bugger just hasn't been out. I think 9 games the last 2 years combined.
2: It's been a shame, hasn't it?
1: So I say he's retired. Well, he was retired. He actually wanted to keep going.
2: Yeah.
1: He had some interest from a... from another club, actually. But
2: it just goes to show how unlucky Bevo has been. Because they needed, I think, another A-grade mid. And Treloar was, if he wasn't, he's an All-Australian mid, so let's call him an A-grader. And they just didn't get enough out of him when they had this incredible duo through the middle of the ground as well, plus a terrific ruckman.
1: Yeah. I think they got some good year. Yeah, but you... Yeah, broadly speaking, you're right. I think 2024, that was his All-Australian year, wasn't it? 720.
2: He played some good footy at the Dogs, but I'm talking about these last 2 years.
1: Oh, yep. So he's played 9 games the last 2 years, where the hammies, I mean, I've never seen anyone do 2 hammies at once like him.
2: Yeah.
1: With the
2: and they've lost Bailey Smith, and Treloar.
1: And Libba's obviously now finished up, so hence
2: makes him a bit skinny.
1: Zach Butters potentially comes in, but... he just couldn't get his head around trying to play for a fourth club, which you can understand. So 3 clubs, GWS, Collingwood and the Western Bulldogs.
2: Who was the fourth club?
1: Was one outside of Victoria. So I would have taken a relocation, and he's got a relatively young family. And I don't even know, I must say, I'm not mentioning them because I'm not even sure how real it was. It was there, but it might have just been...
2: inquiry.
1: Yeah, hadn't got out of first gear, but it didn't matter in the end because he couldn't get his head around.
2: Yeah.
1: He wanted to keep playing, but only at the kennel. So he was pretty emotional today. Okay. Really, a bit different from Libba's farewell speech, which cited The Simpsons and had jokes about Scott Pendlebury going to the Gold Coast and all sorts of things. Look at all these texts coming through about David Roden. Doesn't get finals because he doesn't refer to the arc enough. Less crypto.com advertising for the AFL.
2: Yeah, that could be in it.
3: Score review.
1: Yes.
2: It could be part of it.
1: Yeah.
2: But he doesn't, and that's... was his downfall, even though it was his great strength, as is often the case, it led to his downfall. Backed himself in, and he's got to have the final series to have a think about it, would appear.
1: It would appear. We'll bring you up to speed with all the news from the day as well on the other side of this. Cobram Estates, Australia's most awarded extra virgin olive oil. It's grown, it's harvested, it's first cold pressed in northern Victoria, and the NFL action is taken over Fed Square. It's all free. Catch the Seahawks and Patriots tomorrow, the Rams and 49ers Friday, live from the ESPN on Disney Plus Game Day Live Stage.
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2: You are indeed. What are you doing? Punching questions into Chuck at the moment?
3: Trying to help Kenny out. He asked me what's been the history of players being drafted from Tasmania. And over the last 5 years, they've got in 2021, Sam Banks, 2022, Lachie Cowan, Tom McCullum, Port Adelaide, Seth Campbell, the Tigers, who's allegedly going back, Cameron Owen from Sydney, who clearly is yet to make a mark, if he's still on a list. 2023, big year. Colby McKercher, Riley Sanders, James Leake, and Ari Scheinmaker, who's yet to... Has he played a game, Ari? No. Big year, but 2024 went back to one, and this is the issue. We're hoping that with the Devils, there's a lot more kids come through. There hasn't been... There's been a big drop-off. Gordy Payne, North Melbourne, taken number one in the mid-season draft, and Avery Thomas in 2025, Gold Coast pick 28. Only Tasmania selected in that draft. So in the last 5 years, there's been probably three. Yep. So there's a big job ahead of them.
2: I'm a bit of a believer, this might be naive, in that you see it, you can be it. So I think now that the team's coming, that's real, it's actually happening, I'd like to think the kids down there that otherwise would have done something else or just ho-hum their way through.
3: So let's say they're 12 now making their decision. So still, you know, when you consider the job that Ken's got in front of them, it's going to be a big job.
2: Big job, And he's right, as you can tell, he's right in the weeds of it all at the moment with the 17-year-olds and the points and the rules and everything else. Hey, speaking about, Zach Butters and what he may or may not do and the other factors at play in making these decisions, like Lockie from Alvin's texting, Libra and Treloar gone. Do you think that means the Dogs are planning for Butters? I mean, you can spin it any way you want. What about Luke Hodges' take on the noise, and it was a lot of noise, around Matthew Nix last week and the unrest there at Adelaide? Did it cost Adelaide Zach Bailey? This was Luke Hodge on the Agenda Setters.
4: For a bloke who's an introvert who doesn't want that much attention, Zach going across to Adelaide being a $1.5 million player, the highest paid player on the Adelaide Crows list, in a two-team town that are obsessive and passionate about football, I think that deterred his decision. And that's why, how many times have you seen a player leave it this late and then backflip and go back to their club?
5: Not often.
4: So I strongly believe that what happened last week at Adelaide, whoever let that leak out, shake your head, because you've just cost yourself Zach Bailey, who is a match winner, someone who Adelaide needs to take that next step.
2: Strong take from Hodgie.
3: Strong take, good take.
2: And only one person knows the answer to that.
3: That's right.
2: Would you be inclined to side yourself?
3: I think it's got some merit to think it may have impacted. But I don't know. He might have signed the contract and told them 3 weeks ago.
2: Indeed. So I mean, clearly it wouldn't have helped if he was still making up his mind. But whether...
3: You reckon he made it up last week? Or this week? This week?
2: Yeah. Okay. Yeah. Well, I don't know. I can certainly see that as a possibility. Yeah. As soon as it was communicated...
3: Do you reckon he would have been signing up an eight-year deal, thinking that Nixie was going to be there for 8 years?
2: No. It's a whole year's worth of research and thinking, and to think it was going to come and that was it. Yeah,
3: Justin Martin did exactly the same.
2: A little bit with you, but clearly it wouldn't have helped. Mm. And I think what's probably a better way to look at it is what Hodgie touched on there, is you're going as the highest paid player.
3: Yeah,
2: you're going to a passionate footy town with two teams. Be prepared to wear some.
3: No, I can really accept that. That would be a big burden, because I mean, there's some downsides for him going and some upsides, clearly financially, but probably not that much more. So the downside was he was going to be the pin-up boy for performance, good or bad.
2: Mm. So anyway, that's Brisbane's game, clearly. And Adelaide now, you would think, would have to pivot, at least, if not in the short term, then the medium term next year as well.
3: They'll still be going again this year. I mean, Bulldogs have already... put it on the record, they're chasing Matty Rowell.
2: There's just so much planning that goes into that one guy. Unless you've got a contingency, it's impossible to get an A grader out now, I would think. But next year, Matt Rowell was always next year, though.
3: Yes.
2: And Nazai's going to roll around pretty quickly. So the Saints are probably like, oh, no, you've missed out on Zach Bailey.
3: Can I take you back to Lachlan McCurdy's article that the Swans could well be better off without the three stars? I mean, as much as he's provided, I had a quick scan, as much as he's provided all the numbers that suggested they got away quite comfortably without them last week, which they did, you can't tell me the Swans aren't a better side with those three guys back in it.
2: No, I can't. They are a better side. But I think I know what Lockie's saying without having read the story, is that without them in the short term, it has given them some sort of galvanising us against the world motivator that is carrying them far better than what we thought might have otherwise been the case. But of course, you're putting them all back into that team. Bryce, Christian Salem not being spoken of, offered a 1-year contract, but also told he can look around along with Viney. Well, Bryce, it's news to me. I did report earlier today that he's in discussions with the football club on a 1-year contract. That's Christian
3: Salem. So it's on discussions, it's not nailed.
2: Not nailed yet, but they're talking about a 1-year deal. I think it'll happen. I'm not aware he's looking around, but if he can get a better offer, good luck to him. I think it'd be pretty sound business to take what you've got there from Melbourne and run at the moment. He didn't have the greatest year, but Viney's going, but not Salem.
3: They appear as if they've gone past him.
2: Salem?
3: Yeah.
2: Yeah. Well, I guess you can't cut everyone, so you keep him around as depth for one more year. He's only 31 years of age. And if the feedback is at his exit, well, yeah, I'm prepared to fight for my spot. And if that means playing VFL, then they keep him on. All right, the news headlines for Nelson Irrigation, helping growers make every drop count. One of the delistings at Carlton today was Elijah Hollands. Mm. And he released a statement a couple of hours ago on Instagram, Jared. I won't read it all to you because it's lengthy, but just a portion hereof. It really got some cut through this. Mm-hmm. He's bared his soul in this message. I love this game, but I've come to realise that there are things in my life that are far more important than footy right now, and they're the things I will now prioritise. As an extremely confident 18-year-old, I certainly envisaged my career going a whole lot differently, but I'm okay with accepting that it just isn't in the plan set for me. I will cherish being able to share the stage with Ollie, and I'm so grateful to say that I've done what so many dream of, playing in front of 90,000 people at the G with my own brother. That is something very special to me. I'll be moving on to the next chapter of my life, leaving what will feel like a big hole to fill. But I'm excited about what can come from having my health and mind in much greater shape. And he goes on to thank all the people who supported him throughout his entire footy journey, not just the AFL one. And he says he can't wait to support all his friends he's made in footy from the other side of the fence, his brother included.
3: Sounds like a great message. And it sounds like he's in pretty good space. But, gee, when you go back to the story, it was a big story earlier in the season, wasn't it? It was such a huge, you know, it's a calamity in many respects. And it went to the top and went to the side. And it just showed how much better we've got to get at man management.
2: Carlton copped a heavy whack for that. Was that the 75,000? I think it was. And the vision was just so powerful, wasn't it? It was so 2026, wasn't it? Everyone had different vision from different parts of the ground. And, Carlton had a full interrogation.
3: I thought Vossi's defence of his club later was one of his better moments. I texted him and said, I wouldn't mind. I'd love to be coached by you. I thought he was terrific. Didn't help turn the boys around, but great respect for him.
2: Assistant coaching merry-go-rounds kicking off at the moment, Jared. Tim Clark leaving Carlton. Will he be at another club? Good question, Brad. I don't know. Brendan Leigh being hunted by GWS as well as Essendon.
3: Well, they've got to get a few up there, the Giants.
2: And they've got to get a few at Essendon. They've got to fill out pretty much an entire football department down here. But, yeah, the Giants have got a bit of an issue up there in the sense that they've got to fill that coach's box.
3: You've got to fill the coach's box, and because of the limitations.
2: That's hard up there.
3: It is.
2: Real hard.
3: It's really hard.
2: Yeah, I think if an assistant coach or a player's got a choice and it's the same offer, they're never going there. And the Giants know that. It's really tough. It's one arm tied behind your back sort of stuff up there with cost of living, travel, all those things, family, away from family, whatever.
3: Yeah.
2: So Craig Jennings, I think, moving into development.
3: Brett is he staying up there, is he?
5: Yeah, I think so at this stage. Brett Montgomery leaving altogether.
3: Where's he off to?
5: Don't know. And then Ben Hart has a year to run on a contract, but he's exploring his options as well. So it might be that Adam Kingsley's got a fair bit of work there to do to help furnish that assistant coaching team. We mentioned this earlier. Cal Toomey reporting Logan Morris declined a significant offer from the Devils. Collingwood have offered Jesse Hogan a two-year deal.
3: Good.
5: Your man. So no decision yet.
3: How much?
5: Deal signed. Don't know. Don't know the answer to that. I think the offer...
3: We got it up to 900 at one stage, but it might have come back a bit.
5: The offer at GWS, I think, sat around 850 to 900.
3: Okay. Well, there you go.
5: It got really close, too. Like, they were just almost negotiating over tin tacks in the end. Just a clause here, a clause
3: and what
5: there,
3: happened?
5: A bonus here, a bonus there. Many things happened.
3: Yeah. Was it Toby?
5: Toby, I reckon, was the biggest one.
3: Yeah.
5: They got whiff that Toby was going.
3: Yeah.
5: They had issues with Jesse's body. They had Cadman coming through.
3: Yeah.
5: They had Grzeszewski they wanted to prioritise.
3: Yeah. Stringer.
5: Stringer was the other one. Stringer was going. So I thought maybe...
3: Little reset.
5: We can reset things a bit.
3: Yeah.
5: Maybe this is an opportunity. And so they weren't going to overpay for Stringer. In fact, they weren't going to pay at all. So he was happy. He was told to assess your options. So that's how it's opened up there, which, I don't know. It makes sense.
3: It's a good gift for Collingwood. I like it. I think he's still got plenty of footy left in him.
5: Carlton interested too. Gold Coast a little bit, but he hasn't done a medical at either of those clubs.
3: Right.
5: He's only done a medical at one club. That's Collingwood.
3: Has so he?
5: That probably tells you a bit, doesn't it?
3: Right.
5: And you'd want to be doing a medical on him, wouldn't you?
3: Yes.
5: I reckon.
3: Yeah.
5: So unless that's still to come at Carlton this week, at the moment.
3: Well, clearly Carlton think they need a full forward because they're going for Joel Amati and they've got some interest in Jesse Hogan.
5: As a Swan, would you be upset if Joel Amati left the Swannies?
3: I think the Swans are overstocked in those areas. I would have him ahead of McLean.
5: Yep.
3: Even though McLean was terrific on the weekend. But I would have him ahead of McLean. I think he's part and parcel of the future up there.
5: Mm.
3: I think he'll stay too.
5: Do you? Yeah. That's a bit...
3: They've got McDonald, Curnow, McLean and Amati.
5: I might have said this with Dwayne today. It's still a case of buying the gap. You know, when you board the train at Flinders Street,
3: there's
5: a fair old gap in the contract at the moment.
3: Between the Swans and Carlton.
5: Yeah. That's what's making it so hard for Joel Amati to stay. He wants to stay. He just needs a little bit more convincing.
3: A little bit more encouragement.
5: A little bit more encouragement. That's the word I'm looking for. Tim Membry signed on for a 14th AFL season at Collingwood.
3: Yeah.
5: 1 year deal for him.
3: What sort of money would he be on?
5: Oh.
3: Five?
5: Cheapest chips. No, less.
3: Okay, $350.
5: Less, yeah. Maybe.
3: Okay. He's happy to be getting a Guernsey.
5: I think so.
3: Hard to get $350 when you retire.
5: It is indeed. Unless your name's G. Healy. Melbourne looking
3: it's hard to get $350 when you retire, full stop.
5: Melbourne looking to keep Christian Salem, obviously. And Maurice Rioli Jr. is going to sign a 1 year deal at Richmond.
3: Yellow and black.
5: Thank you. 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
3: Fitness.
5: Enjoy 24/7 access to over 640 clubs across Australia.
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5: 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Brett Montgomery coaching South Adelaide.
3: So he's taking the full job.
5: He's gone back to South Australia. Yep. Hmm. All right, back on Sports Day in just a moment.
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8: We spoke individually about what we're going to do to help the team. Okay, that's the thing we always come back to. What am I doing at this particular time that's going to help the teammate and will help the team? Right, everything is about that. Pressure is the number one thing we need to focus on. If I don't have the ball, what am I doing to win it back as quickly as I can? Show everyone in this room what we can do as a football team. I want to see every person when they come to that bench high five their teammate as they come off, and I don't care if you're on all fours after that for the next 3 minutes. We leave nothing out there today, not one thing. You recover and we do it again. Your teammate, you're tapping to go on, he's going to do exactly the same. We're going to put him in a position they don't want to be.
9: We're going to put him into a headspace and go, we are going again and again and again.
10: That was inside the Sydney Swans change rooms, Jared.
11: It all played out, didn't it?
10: Dean Cox, I love that behind the scenes access. Yep. So
11: the pressure he was chasing.
10: Yep, no locking contracts, no hidden fees, just $9.69 per week for 24/7 access to any Revo.
11: I still reckon I could find a spot for Heaney.
10: You hung up on this Lockie McCurdy story.
11: No, I could find a spot for Heaney. I reckon Warner might get a Guernsey.
10: Jared's right, you need your stars.
11: You do.
10: I like Cleary on that wing, though.
11: As much as I like him, I reckon I could find a spot for Lizard on the bench.
10: Hey, the Crows did a good one too, actually. If you like this sort of stuff and you haven't seen Adelaide's offering, the Matty Nix behind the scenes was pretty epic. Pre-game, halftime, post-win, and
11: what about the 15-minute mark of the last?
10: Yeah, they didn't let us into that, did they? How you could feel the anxiety
11: in his eye.
10: Oh, the anxiety coming through. The Dogs were close to winning that game.
11: They were.
10: When Norton took that mark.
11: Accuracy.
10: When Norton took that mark and went back, that was a massive moment.
11: Wasn't it?
10: And then it goes up the other end.
11: Bang.
10: The thrill seeker don't miss. Tex never misses. Shut the gate. Rankin from an impossible angle.
11: Rankin goal of the year.
10: So that forward efficiency in finals, just massive, isn't it?
11: Did goal of the year go the whole year?
10: Well, I don't even know if it was goal. Was it goal of the year?
11: The degree of difficulty was extraordinary. It was an inside out. He had to twist his body, running away from the goals, to do a boomerang.
10: Yeah. That's a good goal.
11: You try and actually think that through. Mm. It took creativity to actually think about it, let alone execute.
10: Yeah.
11: Was that better or was Errol Goulden's goal better on the weekend?
10: No, Rankin's was better, I reckon, but I loved Errol's.
11: Rankin's was harder.
10: I loved Errol's, though.
11: Errol's was...
10: Well, Rankin's might have been harder with its skill, but Errol's gut running to...
11: Yeah, it was incredible.
10: That was amazing too. Hey, a question before we close, right? I want to put it to you like this. Which result of the semis are you more confident in? Fremantle avoiding straight sets or Brisbane staying alive for a possible three-peat? What are you most confident in?
11: Most confident in the latter.
10: Brisbane. I tend to agree.
11: A fair bit more confident.
10: Yeah, on the same.
11: I mean, I can see a case for Adelaide, but I reckon it's probably a 60-40 the Cats over there. O'Sheen, Mullen, the Gribblers are going to have it. If the Gribblers gribble successfully, look out.
10: Fremantle can't be that bad again.
11: No,
10: they just can't be that bad again.
11: Particularly if the umpires protect the man in front.
10: You're going to go with your push in the back.
11: Yeah, well, it was a f- festival of pushes.
10: Yeah, it was. And Josh Tracy can't be that bad again.
11: Can't be. Even if he gets pushed in the back, he gets pushed in the back all the time, but he can't be that bad again.
10: But they're playing a darn good side.
11: They are.
10: Who know a trick or two about performing at this time of the year and will be no pushover.
11: And as you rightly pointed out, they nearly won.
10: They kept a few
11: and
10: things.
11: Kept tricks in the kit bag.
10: The old ace up the sleeve.
11: Yeah, and they're both called gribblers.
10: What coach has got more aces up a longer sleeve than Chris Scott?
11: I know which case will be under the most pressure.
10: No doubt.
11: And he's got a purple jumper on. But I believe that he's taken full advantage of the snorkel.
10: That's a lot of pressure, isn't it?
11: Oh, it's massive.
10: If they go out in straight sets, it's blowing.
11: It's a long summer.
10: Yeah.
11: There'll be people calling for his head, and it's a long summer. So that's why we stuck him in the quicksand, but they got the side to win. They got the side to win the flag. They've just got to get there.
10: Yeah.
11: They've got to get out of town with a win. And who do they go to? The Swans.
10: Yeah.
11: The Swans at the SCG.
10: They do. Outro is no lock-in contracts, no hidden fees, just $9.69 per week, 24/7 access, any Revo Fitness across Australia. I might have just recovered it. Hey, Jared, awesome, mate.
11: Good on you.
10: Enjoy the weekend.
11: Have a good weekend, and you've got a couple of mornings to do, I know, between now and the weekend.
10: Will you be watching the NFL on Friday morning?
11: I'm surfing on Friday.
10: Thought you might say that. Stick around here on SEM. Plenty more to come tonight.
11: Much as I love it.
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22: Good evening, I'm Chelsea Bowden. One Nation leader Pauline Hanson says Liberal MP Andrew Hastie is making a mountain out of a molehill over a cartoon on her website. The former elite soldier is demanding Senator Hanson remove the cartoon, which labels him a traitor. Mr. Hastie believes he's being targeted because he testified in the defamation case brought on by Ben Robert Smith. Senator Hanson has told News 24 that's not the case, arguing the cartoon is satire, and she doesn't believe Mr. Hastie is a traitor.
23: I have the highest regard for people in the Defence Force and who fought for and are prepared to put their lives on the line for this country. And I respect him for his services that he's done for Australia. But I have not called him a traitor.
22: Police are tonight hunting for an alleged gunman after a fatal shooting in Sydney's southwest. Emergency services responded to the car park of a community centre shortly before 6 o'clock to reports of a shooting. Paramedics treated the victim, but he died at the scene. This onlooker has told the ABC he heard 2 to 3 gunshots.
24: I was just walking right here. I heard a bang. Turned around. I saw this black ute car. It was pulled in. Another bang, bang, and then someone got on the car, backed off, drove off. After that, I ran over there and I just started giving the guy CPR.
22: A woman with links to ISIS, accused of owning and mistreating a slave, has been refused bail by a Melbourne court for a second time. Federal police allege Zainab Ahmed crossed into Syria with her family in 2015 and made multiple social media posts showing support for the Islamic State terrorist group. The magistrate says Ms. Ahmed would pose an unacceptable risk if released into the community. Queensland CMFEU officials are being investigated over allegations of accepting bribes for the benefit of a Victorian-based labour hire company. A multi-state police operation saw search warrants executed in Brisbane and Melbourne. 3 people were arrested in Victoria. Emergency agencies are urging Australians to prepare ahead of a high-risk spring and summer forecast. The Weather Bureau warns warm, dry conditions will heighten the risk of heat waves, severe thunderstorms and early season bushfires. Emergency Management Minister Christy McBain says early planning makes all the difference.
25: We cannot stop bushfires, floods, cyclones or severe storms from occurring, but we can be better prepared. By taking action now, we can save lives.
22: Also making news, illegal tobacco stores in Victoria could be shut down for good as inspectors and police hit the streets with tough new powers. In finance, one Australian dollar is buying 72.2 US cents.
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22: Second seed Carlos Alcaraz has been knocked out of the US Open in New York. He's lost his quarterfinal to Ben Shelton in a fifth set tiebreak. Meanwhile, women's top seed Aryna Sabalenka is into the semi-finals. Western Bulldogs midfielder Adam Treloar has caught time on his AFL career after 263 games. He's thanked the club for an amazing six seasons.
1: To be here and come here and represent the Bulldogs, proudest years of my life, wholeheartedly they are. Best fan base, the best people, club that I'll support for the rest of my life. That's why the decision to not want to pursue elsewhere, because I wanted to obviously finish here.
22: And a radical change will be trialled in the final round of the NRLW competition this weekend. The league will experiment with smaller sized footballs in the dead rubber Sharks Dragon match. That's the latest news and sport.
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31: Cloudy tonight, winds southerly, 15 to 20 k's. Tomorrow, partly cloudy, winds southerly, 15 to 20 k's. Friday, the chance of morning fog, a mostly sunny afternoon, top of 16. Saturday, mostly sunny, top of 20. And Sunday, partly cloudy, slight chance of showers, top of 22. Heading for a top of 15 tomorrow for Warrnambool and Port Ferry. 16 for Mortlake and Terang.
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31: Currently, it's 11 degrees.
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0: Good evening, Dennis Walter with you. Another lovely spring day, a bit windy, but still it's great to see sunshine. And when you get into a vehicle that's been parked in the sun at the moment, suddenly you're feeling like, whoa, I might need the air conditioning on just for a couple of minutes. Beautiful spring weather and more to come on the weekend. Plenty ahead on the program. Dr. Jian will be with us after 8:30. If you have a problem with your pet, you'll get some great information from Dr. Jian. Then between 9 and 10, Darren James and Andrew McLaren join me for an hour of three very adult men acting foolishly. I love it. Then Peter Hitchener's along. Always good fun. A quiz at around 10:30. And then lots of talk back. Paul Harris will be with us with movies as well. And lots of talk back between 11 and midnight. But right now, let's rip into motoring.
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0: James Ward is from drive.com.au. James, good evening.
2: Good evening, Dennis. How are you?
0: Yeah, good. I've been driving the Geely EX5. Got a wonderful, soft, cruisy ride, ride in it. Beautiful.
2: Yeah, look, Geely are doing some pretty good things. So for listeners, the EX5 is the middle-sized one. And look, it is one of the spate of recent new entrance to the market that is the right size at the right price. It does all the right things. It's a fully electric, medium-sized SUV. It looks fine. Like, it's not anything special in any particular way, but this is what a lot of buyers want. And I think this is the new the new kind of standard car.
0: Interesting. Look, it's not eye-catching or anything like that, but when you're driving it, it ticks a lot of boxes.
2: Look, and this is the thing. So for cars like that, and I guess what you're finding driving it around, when this is your day-to-day transport, you just want it to work. You want it to be practical. You want all the things to just be there for you. It doesn't need to be the last style leader. It doesn't need to be the most standout-ish car. But Geely, to their credit, the EX5 is the middle-sized one. If you go a size smaller to the EX2, which is like a little... what would you call it? It's small than a Corolla, like it's a little city-sized hatchback. They come in like soft pinks and greens and blues and things. So you've got all these kind of fun colours for a younger buyer fit in there to show that the brands are sort of trying to go, you know what, we do know where some of our buyers are and what they want, and we'll have a bit of fun with the cars at some parts of the market.
0: It's going to be interesting going forward with hybrids and electric vehicles, in that I reckon at some point they will go down the path of, say, what Polestar does, which is a lot more stylish than a lot of them. But the thing is, they all serve a purpose. They all go well.
2: Well, look, we sort of make a joke around the drive offices about this, and people say, oh, new cars are just appliances. And I'm like, okay, go into your kitchen or even at work. How many people talk about their microwave versus how many people talk about their air fryer? And you can have an appliance that people just absolutely lock into and will have a bit of character with it. So it goes to show even an appliance car can have a bit of personality. And I think this is what we are starting to see. There are some cars coming out that do make things a little bit more fun. They do make things a little bit more interesting in their design. And that's kind of good to see.
0: I'm in the Geely Stare EM1 from tomorrow, which

0: that is just answering so many questions that people have got at the moment. And you're getting a lot of car for the money. You're getting incredible range and efficiency. And it is that ease of use that I think people are now starting to sort of get their heads around. So the idea of whether you look at hybrid, plug-in or electric, we've actually got a story on drive.com.au today about that. And the team up in Sydney have had a comparison of three cars. There's one car that you can buy at the moment that can be had as either a petrol, a hybrid or an electric. And so we've got one of each and we're doing a comparison. So the car is then sort of the equalizer. We're looking at the driveline. So that'll publish on the website. And I think we'll run it on TV as well in the coming weeks.
1: Alan has called in. Alan, good evening.
2: Yes, Dennis. Just speaking of the car guy, all these new Japanese, Chinese, whatever cars.
1: Yeah.
2: Does anybody realise there are no spare parts retailers in this place for them? If something breaks down, they're in trouble.
0: This is something that a lot of the brands have actually sort of started to do, and we're actually doing a piece. I'm filming it like next week or the week after, I think, with Cherry, who we've got basically, they have a distribution centre. There's one in Victoria. It's a massive warehouse. They're putting another two in around the country. And we get this question all the time saying, what happens if I lose a part on the car? Does it have to come all the way from China? Is it true that there are no spaces? We're having a look at what that distribution network is like. And then some of the new brands are starting to invest. The Korean brands, so Kia and Hyundai, are incredibly well set up for this already. And
1: yes.
0: Of course, the Japanese brands, your Toyota, Nissan, they are, again, a huge footprint. The European brands have a huge footprint, and it is the Chinese brands we're starting to see. Yes, in the first instances of some of these new brands, it wasn't quite there, but some of the ones who are moving up the charts quite quickly are very keen to make a noise about this, that they do have local support.
1: But absolutely, for decades, no problem with Korean or Japanese vehicles.
0: No, not at all, not at all.
1: No, absolutely not. But Alan, we take your point, and it might be an area that needs to be fixed up, and I would imagine it probably will be. Alan, thank you for your call. I want to get a bit nostalgic with you, James, after the break, about how we've ended up where we've ended up with changing needs and desires of people to do with motoring. 133-693. If you have a question about a new car for James Ward from drive.com.au, give me a ring now. 133-693.
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2: We're talking new cars with James Ward from drive.com.au. I was reminiscing the other day, James, about how we've ended up where we've ended up as far as cars are concerned, which is it's sort of partially to do with technology, but also back when sort of I was growing up, there were people who were either Ford or they were Holden people.
3: Yeah.
2: At part of that, they were Chrysler or Valiants or all that sort of stuff. And if you were a Holden person, you might have a Commodore and you might have aspired to have a Calais and you might have gone to a Statesman. But these days, and with Ford, it could have been a Falcon or a Fairmont Ghia going up to a Fairlane or something even above that. But the whole world has changed as far as motoring is concerned. People are looking for practicality these days.
3: Yeah, I think you're spot on. That badge loyalty has gone. There are a couple of brands that are sort of still there. We see Mazda and Subaru, and we hear it from callers all the time. People say, oh, look, I'll go back for another one, because they do have that really good ownership experience. But to your point where it was cultural, like, it's like football teams. You didn't dare go outside of what the family wanted. And yes, if you grew up as a Holden family, that's where you wanted to go. Whereas these days, and obviously you've got all these new brands popping up every other week, so you don't really have a legacy of being a Geely family. It is one of those things. We are adapting and evolving. I think it comes down to, well, actually, we've got a story in progress at the moment. Susanna is writing for it'll go on Drive, but it'll also go on Nine and The Age, I think, about a lot of young women buying classic 4x4s. And you've got, she's interviewing a lot of people. You've got celebrities, like one of the Kardashians, I don't know which one, driving an old classic Bronco in the US. You see a number of women here in Australia in 70 series Land Cruisers and old Jeeps and old Land Rovers and things like that. So the idea of recreating nostalgia as a younger person saying, you know what, I'm going to wind the clock back, I'm going to make my mark, and that's how I'm going to move forward, I think is a really, really nice thing.
2: Interesting. 1-3-6-9-3, if you have a question for James Ward from drive.com.au. Jim, good evening.
4: How are you?
2: Good.
4: I'm just wondering if anybody can throw any light onto my thoughts about the fact that China is dumping cars here in Australia to try and win market share, which will turn away a lot of the other manufacturers that are bringing cars into the country at the moment, to the point where we'll be left with maybe one or two other major importer, and we're going to be stuck with China. And of course, once that happens, the price of these cheap cars is going to go through the roof. Any thoughts on that?
3: Yeah, no, look, there's not a lot of truth to that, to be honest. And look, we know that obviously China is incentivised both at their level and at our level for bringing new energy cars in. So the NVES, the New Vehicle Efficiency Standard, basically allows people, car manufacturers, to import cars that are either electric or partially electric as fuel-efficient vehicles. They get credits for those that other car companies that are bringing in petrols or diesels can trade against, so that the impetus is there on trying to bring in more fuel-efficient vehicles, which is why you see a lot of showroom mixes now. So if they have a diesel, they'll have an electric. But these cars are not being dumped here for things. They're not going to suddenly become too expensive. It's one of those things. If anything, that second-hand market is going to start to get cheaper and cheaper as they come down, because we're seeing a bit of a reset there. So there is none of this kind of tinfoil hat, all of a sudden the prices are going to ratchet up. They're not stopping the Japanese brands or the European brands from coming in here. The problem is they cannot build to the same scale and cost that the Chinese can. It's just a completely economical problems. And so what you're seeing now is a lot of the legacy brands are partnering with the Chinese brands so that they can build vehicles at a quality and a price to match. And Mazda's a really good example here. Cars like the CX-5, they get built in Japan. That's all great. The new CX-6e, which is their electric SUV, is built in China with a partnership with Changan. So it looks like a Mazda, drives like a Mazda, but underneath it has the electrical architecture of a Changan, and this is the way forward.
2: Jim, thank you for your thoughts. The other thing is, James, that there's still a lot of brand loyalty, as you mentioned before, to for Subaru, for Toyota, for Hyundai, for Kia, for so many brands. That won't necessarily change.
3: No, and look, I think where we see it, and look, to the point, the legacy brands do need to be competitive, because if you've grown up with, you're on your eighth Nissan and you think, well, it's time to go and get another car, and a new cash guy is going to set you back sort of $55,000, $60,000, and you think, well, I can go and get a BYD for $35,000 to $40,000. Why would I stick with the brand that I like? So it's really putting a lot of importance on that legacy, on that trust, and a lot of pressure on the older brands to reestablish their value kind of mindset, because people are shopping with their wallets at the moment, and that's the key thing. Again, if they're there with a product, I think we'll still see that loyalty.
2: 23 past eight. Peter, good evening.
5: Good evening, guys. James, I've spoken to you a lot of times regarding sales of cars and that. I work in the industry. And yeah. I've noticed one particular brand that switched to electric utes. So a lot of the market in the last probably 10 to 15 years has been a lot of recreational people buying utes just for families driving around and that. A lot of work and probably construction sites that I've delivered to are all buying the Hilux electric ute, if you believe it or not.
3: That
5: probably is they've only got like a 280 to 300 kilometer radius, but seeing that, I think a lot of these companies will have a charging station for the guys to park the cars and or girls to park the cars and charge overnight. And to be honest, that's probably going to make a big difference in these diesel cars. No one likes paying $2.50 a litre.
3: No, and look, I think your point is where we're seeing a lot of people look at those. The Hilux electric, to your point, it's got a very, very limited range. It's not really designed to be a consumer vehicle. It'd be councils. It'd be a lot of companies like the traffic management and things like that, where they get an incentive to have a fuel-efficient vehicle because they're not driving very far. They can go into tunnels, all that kind of stuff. So I can see where it has its use. But you're right in that you've got a lot of small businesses now putting in electric chargers, because you've got a whole bunch of new electric vans. Ford took the covers off a new electric Transit today. $50,000 for a fully electric working van, that's a lot of opportunity for business buyers to go, well, maybe now is the time to do it. And you're right, like, why not move to electric for that side rather than having diesels idling all day and things like that, which costs you a fortune?
2: Peter, thank you for your call. James, what about, excuse me, I read somewhere this week that Jaguar is under a bit of pressure internationally. The luxury brands, the Mercedes, the BMW, Lexus, all of those, how are they placed in this current sort of environment?
3: Yeah, look, it's quite interesting. So Jaguar, obviously they are going a proper big reset. And our Emma, we're sending her over to New York in a couple of weeks, actually, to go and see the official Type 01, the new fully electric, very luxurious, big Jaguar saloon. I got a chance to ride in it a couple of months ago going up the hill at Goodwood. So Jaguar's about to have a rebrand. But brands like in that Jaguar, the JLR, the Jaguar Land Rover portfolio, brands like Range Rover still have their cachet. You having a Range Rover says enough, rather than what its specs are and bits and pieces like that. So yes, some of the premium brands are still able to trade on their credibility. You've got a lot of that changeover sort of happening now. Mercedes have some new product coming. The new BMWs are very, very impressive. Lexus is moving with the times. You've got a new ES that's just launched. The product is getting better and better, again, to kind of separate themselves from some of the fast-moving Chinese brands that are trying to push into that luxury space. So there's still very much a place for that, I guess, premium brand and that premium brand cachet. Porsche as well. You've got some, you know, very impressive stuff coming out of Porsche.
2: Yes.
3: We know that a new Cayenne launched last week, I think it was, fully electric Cayenne. So there is a lot of movement happening with these more storied brands. Now they're able to catch up. Now they're able to still maintain their development of combustion engines and pair that with electrification. You're getting even better product.
2: Jason has sent an email about something we did touch on either last week or the week before, which I pronounced Xiaoping and you pronounce Xping, which I'm sure it will be called here in Australia. Jason asked, does James have information about these? They've just opened a dealership near me and advertising a lot on Facebook.
3: Yeah, so we had the, there's the, what is it, the G6 is the Tesla Model Y competitor, so it's kind of a swoopy-looking medium-sized SUV. But there's the Space Tarago that we're calling it. It's the X9, and it's a people mover, but it's a fully electric. It's very luxurious, very high-tech. We've got a review of it up on the drive.com.au website now. It is, like, it's different. It's kind of like a Kia Carnival from space. But it shows that these brands are moving quite quickly. And this is Xpeng from the factory rather than the previous iteration that was Xpeng through an Australian distributor. So they've got a bit of an uphill battle to win back some favour, but it's very, very interesting to see what they're doing, and we will be following them quite closely.
2: It's been a few years of incredible change, but that's life and that's business, isn't it? That's what happens.
3: Actually, Dennis, I've got a story up today. If you want to wind the clock back, I put the two of the most affordable cars on the market 20 years apart. So I've got a Kia Picanto and a Hyundai Getz. Remember that? The little baby Hyundai. So I put those two together to see just what's changed in 20 years. And you'd be surprised what hasn't changed in 20 years. It's quite funny, but safety is the big thing. Like, the cars are so much safer now. But if you want a bit of a nostalgic ride, go and have a look. We've got some pretty cool pictures of it. I had to rent a Hyundai Getz. I had to go out to Bayswater to find one of those sort of, you know, world's cheapest rental places. And I said, I need the Getz. And they go, oh, we'll upgrade you to a Corolla or a Camry. I'm like, no, I need this specific vehicle. So, the things we get up to.
2: You've reminded me, a diverted flight that was supposed to land on the Sunshine Coast in Queensland, bit of a 5-day getaway, shocking storms, diverted to Brisbane. I got the last available rental car in Brisbane, which was a Hyundai Getz.
3: And a rental Getz, was it manual? That thing would have been like a Formula One car, I reckon. That would have been so much fun.
2: Well, it sort of interrupted the holiday, but we discovered a most magnificent restaurant that we'd heard about, we'd never been to. And by the time we got through the storms and got to the Sunshine Coast, we took the diversion and went to this restaurant, and we've been going back there ever since. Tiny little car, though.
3: But do you know what? I think maybe, remember the Le Mans starts where you'd have the cars parked on one side and all the drivers would race across? I reckon they need to do that here, but have the rental car counter, because a rental car is faster than a regular car. And I think that would make it an excellent motorsport event. If you went and got your rental Hyundai Getz from a Hertz counter and put it around Bathurst, that thing would be setting some pretty impressive lap times.
2: Final word goes to Kevin. Kevin, good evening.
6: Oh, yes. Good evening. Dennis and James. I did get one of those Getz cars. Great it was. But when I got back to the airport in Brisbane, there was a announcement, and they said, due to the pilot has discovered a noise in the right engine, and there's going to be a delay of 4.5 hours. And I went up and said, why is it going to take 4.5 hours? I said, that's how long it will take for us to find a pilot that's half deaf to take on the plane.
2: There you go. Thank you, Kevin. James Ward, I'll talk to you next week. Lots of things. It's a changing world, but it's wonderful to chat about it with an expert like yourself. Thank you for being on the program.
3: We'll chat then.
2: 29 to 9, 3AW. Do you have a pet with a problem, or has your pet been acting a little bit oddly or strangely, or has got odd symptoms? Dr. Gian Fakatis will be with me straight after the break and taking your calls.
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19: What's new, pussycat? Whoa, whoa, whoa. What's new, pussycat? Whoa, whoa, whoa, whoa.
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2: Dr. Gian, good evening.
21: Hello, good evening, Dennis. How are you going?
2: Yeah, I'm going well. All good. I've got a really interesting question from via email from Nayori. Can you diagnose dementia in cats? Her cat keeps meowing at the wall. And also, any recommendations for finding a new vet? There you go.
21: Oh, I love that. So if your cat's meowing at the wall, possibly first thing first is recommending a thorough physical exam and a health check just to check that they can see appropriately. We look at the back of the eye, which is called a fundic exam. We look and see if the retina's okay, have they got good vision. And then after all that, we would then do a full blood panel and just check that they don't have anything like diabetes or thyroid disease or anything else going on in their bloods, like electrolyte abnormalities. And we would do a thorough neurological examination. And if that's all normal, then I guess we could say possibly is dementia a part of it, but we'd want to rule out everything else medical before we did diagnose dementia.
2: Back to we'll go to callers shortly, but you wanted to talk about tick and snake season. Ooh.
21: Yeah, we've been pretty lucky so far, but I had one case that I'm very suspicious had some sort of tick or snake bite, but there was no diagnostics that could really tell us if that was going on. And unfortunately, that dog, which was only a four-year-old dog, was euthanized at an emergency center. But essentially, it is snake and tick season at the moment. They are starting to come out. So signs to look out for: any sort of change in bark is really important because it's a change in nerve system function. Any changes to their pupil, dilated, changes to the way they're walking, so if they're walking really wobbly or if they're struggling to breathe, all of those sorts of things, really important, urgent vet visit straight away for either antitoxin for a snake or anti-serum for a tick. And then if we're worried about a tick, for example, we would fully clip an animal and do a thorough tick search. Their whole head, eyes, ears, face, everything clipped, making sure that there's no ticks left on there, because ticks will continue to secrete toxins as they're attached. And just making sure our pets are on something every month that covers ticks, especially if you're traveling or if you're going sort of East Coast, Sydney, Queensland, anywhere along there. Mallacoota, we just really need to make sure our pets are up to date with tick prevention, because that will save their lives.
2: The tick test, does that need to still be done by humans, or can it be done by, you know, putting them through a machine of some description?
21: Humans. So if a dog came in with a suspected tick, they've usually got one that the owners have maybe found or one that we're suspicious of, but we will always clip them because there's usually always a second tick on them. So there's no use removing one tick and leaving one tick attached, secreting toxin. And most of them are in front of the shoulders, so face, ears. So everything gets clipped, including whiskers, everything, because they're hiding in there usually. So if you do find a tick on your pet, make sure you keep it so we can analyse it and remove it if you can safely. But then what we'd want to do if we're worried about paralysis tick is do a thorough clip of all their fur. If you're travelling in those areas, just check for ticks every day yourself. So just part the fur, starting from the back end, working your way through the front, and just really looking for ticks. They literally look like a mole that's just attached to the skin. And they're really hard to see, but if you can feel your dog all over and check, you'll be able to determine if that's a new mole or if that's a tick.
2: So are there things people can do to, let's just say you're concerned about maybe your animal getting ticks, or your animal has already had ticks. What about the environment that they sleep on or live in?
21: So I guess if they're in Melbourne, we're pretty lucky in suburban Melbourne. We don't really get many ticks. It's usually people going away for the long weekend and camping. But not only the dog, let's say the dog stays home in Melbourne. If your owner, if the owner goes away camping and brings back some shoes or some clothes with a tick on it, that can then attach to the animal. So I always ask if there's a travel history, not only from the dog, but from the owners as well. And I guess just being really vigilant that you're sort of checking every day and making sure that there's no ticks on them, because the treatment is actually the most important, and it's you need to intervene straight away.
2: Okay, Patrick, good evening to you.
0: Good evening, Dennis. How are you?
2: Yeah, good, Patrick. Go ahead.
0: Not necessarily talking about an illness, but I've noticed my cat, he's an indoor cat, and it's probably everyone else who has indoor cats understands they get the zoomies. They run really fast if they want to have a poo and go into the kitty litter and all that. I've noticed my cat recently, he misjudges stuff and he hits himself in one of our tables or something. So I just want people to be aware, if they're running really fast and they're, running up and down, which is quite funny at the time, but if they can hit themselves, it can be quite concerning. So, it's just one of those things that just be aware of.
2: You've experienced this?
21: Yeah, I think zoomies are definitely a thing. It's just maybe where you put your litter tray, keeping it in a really quiet space, maybe away from that sort of, whether you can have it somewhere that he doesn't have to do those sorts of crazy zoomies to get to it. Do you know where you definitely keep it, or is that sort of part of the problem?
0: My litter tray is in the laundry, and he comes running down. I have a massive hallway, and he comes running down the hallway. He jumps up on a table, runs behind the TV, runs down, and he just goes really fast. And we've heard him hit the side door multiple times. He's run down, misjumped the table, hit the table, and it's like, well, what can you do to prevent that, you know?
21: Yeah, I mean, look, it sounds like if he's been doing it for so long and he's been fine, I wouldn't stress about it. It sounds like he gets really happy and excited. He's got his routine. That's the most important thing. So I'm not stressed about that. If you wanted to be safer, you could move the litter tray or add a second litter tray somewhere else just to give him the opportunity to go somewhere else and prevent that havoc.
0: Sorry to interrupt. What would you do if you have a smaller house because I live in a unit?
21: Yeah. Could you put one in, like, the bathroom and one in, like, do you have, like, a bedroom or a wardrobe or somewhere that you can just even do a test? Like, I know it's the hygiene side of it's hard, but even if you just did a test and say, okay, if I move this litter tray, will my cat act differently? Will it change his behaviours? And just see as an experiment, okay? And then maybe we can eventually shift that tray somewhere else and make it more convenient.
2: Good on you, Patrick. Thank you very much for your call. Now, Gian, this weekend, I think it's still 21 on Saturday, 23 on Sunday. So with things warming up, you can just feel it in the sunshine if you're out and about during the day. That seriously is the beginning of snake season, isn't it?
21: Yeah, and just being careful, it's the start of snake season, and that's very important because our snakes out and about have actually been storing their venom, so their bites are much more venomous now than what they will be later down the year because the venom is increasingly more concentrated because they've not used it for some time. So just making sure that if you're running through long grass, monitor your dog, stay away from big riverbeds where you can't see if there's any snakes. If your dog collapses and then suddenly appears to recover, just be mindful that that could be a snake bite. So they often collapse and then recover and act like nothing's happened, but it's not normal. And just making sure that if you feel like your pet has been bitten, the best thing you can do is go to an emergency centre and tell them exactly what you've witnessed. If you can get a photo of the snake, even better, but I wouldn't stress so much. Sometimes you're panicking. Just head straight to an emergency centre that will actually have anti-venom at their disposal because they will need a dose of anti-venom, and timing is of the essence in these situations.
2: I know there are so many people who walk their dogs along beside rivers like the Yarra, like the Barwon down my way. But obviously snakes like to be somewhere near water, but they can be anywhere. They can be everywhere.
21: They can be anywhere. They can be in your backyard. They can be hiding under a rock. They can be anywhere. I've seen them in Bulleen. I've seen them in Kew. I've seen them all around in suburban Melbourne. So that can be any snake, red belly snakes, tiger snakes, anything that's poisonous. Is important. And even if you don't know if it's poisonous or not, you're better off getting an anti-venom or at least getting some blood to determine, you know, is there. So we don't really have a test really to say, okay, has my animal been bitten by a snake? We go based on the history, the presentation, and then we do a blood test, and it can give us a value called CK. And that's a muscle damage blood test. So if we see that the CK is off the charts, that's really promising for a snake bite because it causes significant muscle damage. And the other thing we look at is clotting times. Is my dog not clotting well? Again, possibly rat bait, possibly snake bite. So we've got to do a little bit of problem solving to get to where we need to be. And it's not obvious. A lot of dogs that come in for snake bite, they're not like, hey, I've been bitten by a snake. It's usually my dog's been off, you know, this morning he's just off. His back legs are a bit wobbly. What's going on? His pupils are dilated. That's the type of presentation. It's you know, sometimes you do get those owners like, you know, I saw my dog being bitten by a snake and whatnot. But a lot of the times it's trying to figure out the puzzle pieces. Why is my dog like this? So the more information, the better. Having cameras is fantastic. And if you're not sure of the area, pop your dog on a lead.
2: What you're sort of saying there, or it's coming through, is time is important. Delay is potentially disastrous.
21: Absolutely. The toxin works by inhibiting the muscles and the function of those muscles and, I guess, stimulating those neurotransmitters between the muscles. And so if you've got that going on, you cannot contract your muscles. So you start to lose your, not only mobility, but your breathing muscles, like your diaphragm. That's really important and for life, I guess. Without breathing, you're not alive. So if your toxin ends up getting so progressive that not only is it stopping you from walking, which is important, but it's not the most important thing in that moment, it will stop you from breathing. And those animals need a ventilator. And a ventilator is about $10,000 every, Whoa. You know, 24 hours, you know, sort of thing. So being really mindful that ventilating your animal, yes, it will get them through. If you get through that period where this toxin sort of eliminates in their system, your animal will be okay, but it also is that cost factor. You know, are you going to spend 50, 60 grand on a snake bite? I've seen many people spend that amount of money, and I hope I could do the same, but it is a large amount of money and the stress involved. And I guess there's never a guarantee. So just being really prepared to act quick. If you're in doubt, it's better to start the treatment and all of that intervention earlier than it is to wait.
2: Gian, great to have you on the program. We'll take more calls after the break. 133-693. Have you had any experience with ticks? Have you had a pet who's been bitten by a snake? Because it's tick and snake season as we speak. Back after the break. 133-693 with Dr. Gian Fakatis.
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6: Wonderful 3693 to call shortly, but Ryan working on the program has got a bit of an issue, Gian. Ryan, tell us what's going on in your world pet-wise.
7: Hi, Dr. Gian. I have a pet cat who he's always meowing for food. Problem is he's got food in his bowl and he just needs me to show him that he's got food and then he's happy. It happens every day, morning and night. Do you know why that is?
8: Oh, hey, Ryan. Did it just start recently or has it been going on for a while?
7: Just under 6 months, I say.
8: And how old, what breed? Male, female?
7: He's a male, he's three, and he's just a domestic short hair.
8: Interesting. I think first things first, I would do a thorough oral examination and make sure there's nothing going on. But weirdly, probably if you're not seeing any drooling or you're not seeing a cat that sort of wants to pick up food and then drops it, it's probably not oral pain, because usually those types of cats, they'll be trying to pick it up, but they'll just spill it everywhere because they just can't crunch down.
7: Okay.
8: I think it could be behavioural, personally. I mean, it's really important to rule out anything medical, but it's probably behavioural. Have you tried changing the food or changing it into something wet or altering the location of the food bowl or anything like that?
7: Yeah, I have switched. It seems to happen with both dry and wet food. And I have switched the food a few times to try, but it still happens. And the food bowl has been moved once, but yeah.
8: How interesting. And so there's no weight loss or anything like that? Any weird other changes that you've noticed?
7: No. Like he'll eat the food and then he'll leave and then forget that he left some behind. And then that's what the process happens again. I need to show him that the food's still in the bowl.
8: Have you made sure, does he bump into anything? Like, is his vision okay? Have you noticed anything weird with his landings or anything like that?
7: No. We've had cats before and he's just acting the same as my other cats, yeah.
8: How interesting. I think it's behavioural still. I'm very convinced, because if there was something else going on, we'd expect other signs. So we would expect, you know, weight loss or increased thirst or vomiting or diarrhoea or anything like that if we were having something else going on.
6: Right.
8: I would even try and change the bowl, like the actual bowl itself. So maybe even switching to something different in terms of the type of bowl you've got. Are you using stainless steel?
7: I think it's a ceramic, just like a normal pet bowl, not stainless steel or not plastic.
8: I would change the type of bowl just to see if that's got anything to do with it.
7: Yeah.
8: I know it sounds weird, but I think at the end of the day, if he's not affected by it, I'm not worried by it. And worst case, just leave it and he'll eventually find it because he's got smell as well. But it doesn't sound like it's vision related because we would expect other signs like him to be jumping off things and landing funny or bumping into things. Doesn't sound like it's a medical concern. If things get worse or he starts losing weight or anything changes, I would definitely get a vet to just assess him and make sure everything else is okay. But I would change bowls and just see if it makes a difference.
6: All right. More with Dr. Jian. Hope that helps you there, Ryan. Rosemary and others will get to you straight after the break. And I want to ask Jian about something else that's going on in her world. Back shortly.
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6: Rosemary, good evening. You're speaking with Dr. Jian.
16: Good evening, Dennis. Good evening, Jian. I've got a cat, right? He thinks he's a dog. He's got a cat litter tray, but no, he sits at the back door, meow, meow, meow. He goes and does his business out in the backyard.
8: That's so good. It sounds like you trained him well.
16: But he's got a cat tray. But it's hard if you got to cut the back grass or you go.
6: Oh, yeah. Not good.
16: Yeah.
6: You go from the...
16: He keeps screaming and screaming and crying, meow, meow, let me outside. He won't go in his... He's done a couple of times in his litter tray, but as soon as you go, let him outside.
6: Not a huge problem, but Jian, What do you recommend?
8: You know what? I truly believe that cats and their urination behaviours are really important for their mental health. We get a lot of cats, Dennis. We've spoken about blocked cats before. Yeah. Where they struggle to urinate, and that's an emergency. And it's often because they are indoor cats confined to a certain litter tray, mm-hmm. and stress becomes a big thing. So letting your cat do what it wants and peeing wherever it wants to go outside is the best thing you can do to reduce stress. So if he wants to go outside, just let it happen, because you'd rather that than an emergency where they become blocked and struggle to wee.
6: Oh, yeah, indeed. Rosemary, thanks for listening. Jian, have you got something to tell us?
8: Yes, I've got some exciting news for myself, but I've actually decided to resign from Boronia Vet Clinic.
6: Okay.
8: Which is pretty big news. And I'm starting a new position at Hawthorne Vet Clinic. So a completely different side of town, but I will be working there as of next week. So it's pretty big news, Dennis, because I started at Boronia and I've been there for a long time, but it was time just to change pathways, and hopefully can meet some lots of familiar faces in Hawthorne.
6: Hey, well, congratulations to you. You're a very loyal person. I can just tell that by your voice, but it was time to move to something new. Jian, talk to you in a few weeks, and congratulations.
8: Thanks so much, guys. Appreciate it.
6: Dr. Jian Fakatis, Wednesday Nightcap next.
17: 3YBFM National News. Got better things to do than mow the lawns? Get a robo lawn maker to take care of it. In stock now at Harvey Norman Electrical.
18: Dismissed suggestions he did anything wrong after failing to declare an honorary membership to his local golf club. The Marrickville Golf Club in Anthony Albanese's Sydney electorate gave him the social membership in 2012. Since then, the club has received $6 million in government grants to fix its sewage system. Anthony Albanese has told Parliament there is nothing untoward.
19: If anyone wants to join what is affectionately known as Royal Marrickville, what they need for 2 years' membership is $5. We'll get them 2 years' membership. For 2 years!
18: Liberal MP Andrew Hastie is demanding One Nation remove a cartoon from their social media sites that labels him a traitor. The former elite soldier claims the minor party is going after him after he testified in the Ben Robert Smith defamation case. One Nation leader Pauline Hanson says she never personally called Mr. Hastie a traitor. He argues Senator Hanson and her colleague Barnaby Joyce are lying cowards because the evidence is there for all to see. A man has died following a shooting in Sydney's southwest. A crime scene has been established at the community centre car park in Punchbowl. Paramedics treated the man at the scene, but he couldn't be saved. Witnesses have told police a car sped away as the shots were fired. Police have executed early morning raids across two states investigating allegations of union corruption. Amy Drew has the details.
20: A joint police operation across Victoria and Queensland saw six search warrants executed, including at the CFMEU's headquarters in Brisbane. The probe centres on allegations a Victorian Labor Hire Company provided benefits to Queensland union officials in an attempt to influence their duties. Three people were arrested in Victoria, although two men have since been charged with unrelated offences and released, while a woman remains in custody. Amy Drew reporting.
18: A 70-year-old Queensland boxing coach has been charged with several child sex offences. Police allege between 2021 and 22, he used his position at the gym to offend against a teenager. Overseas, European royals and diplomats are gathering in Oslo for the funeral of King Harald V. The late King of Norway died in August, aged 89. And the United States will ban imports on a range of Canadian products, including alcoholic spirits, some dairy goods and motorbikes. The move follows Canada's retaliatory tariffs on American goods. In finance, one Australian dollar is buying 72.2 US cents.
17: Warrnambool Travel, fresher fruit juices, Miss Kit QX3 Sports, proud partners of the HFNL in 2026.
18: Geelong's midfield is holding no fears for Fremantle's star-studded lineup ahead of Friday's semi-final in Perth. Young Cats ruck Mitch Edwards says they're ready for whatever the Dockers throw at them.
1: We've got a pretty good midfield ourselves, I like to think. I feel like we've grown throughout the year and matured a fair bit. Where things aren't going our way, we're able to arrest that momentum and bring it back our way. But obviously, they've got heaps of guns going through there as well. I think they had four or five All-Australians or something like that. So obviously, they're a great team.
18: Daily Cherry Evans denies the Roosters are in a slump despite three straight losses heading into the NRL finals. The Sydney side crashed from first to fourth in the space of a month, but the veteran halfback says it's now a new competition ahead of Sunday's clash with the Panthers. And Ben Shelton has stunned Carlos Alcaraz in a five-set quarterfinal thriller at the US Open. That's the latest news and sport.
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30: Cloudy tonight, winds southerly, 15 to 20 k's. Tomorrow, partly cloudy, winds southerly, 15 to 20 k's. Friday, the chance of morning fog, mostly sunny afternoon, top of 16. Saturday, mostly sunny, top of 20. And Sunday, partly cloudy, slight chance of showers, top of 22. Heading for a top of 15 tomorrow for Warrnambool and Port Ferry, 16 for Mortlake and Terang.
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30: Currently, it's 11 degrees.
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34: We go way back to a time when we were young. Before our innocence was gone, we go way back.
6: It's time for the Wednesday Nightcap. And two of my dear friends in the show business world. Darren James, good evening.
35: Well, friends, we don't mix socially, though, do we?
6: No, but you mix with people.
35: I go to lunches and you're invited.
6: Do you ever?
35: You never turn up. I've known Andrew for 30 years and I've spoken to him once on the phone. I mean, we're not really friends.
6: Andrew, good evening to you.
36: Good evening to you, and I endorse those remarks, Darren.
35: Thank you.
6: Just hang on a second. I couldn't go to the lunch last Friday, which probably went to way into the wee small hours of Saturday.
35: I just got home.
6: And then were you, that was with a very good friend of both of us, Gary Lechte, and were you on the company yesterday at another long lunch with Brett Thomas?
35: Might have been. And I was out at lunch today with a man by the name of Campbell Walker.
6: Oh, a good man.
35: He's a great man.
6: Ron Walker's son.
35: Correct.
6: He's a
35: big
6: man.
35: But, you know, he's gone through life being Ron Walker's son, but he is Campbell Walker.
36: Is he as tall as Ron was?
6: Yes.
35: Taller.
36: Go.
35: He's a big unit.
6: He's a big unit.
35: He's bald and beautiful.
6: Who are these people who you're, you know, or what, you just ring them and say, oh, we want to go to lunch?
35: Well, no, thank you for asking. I was at the head of the Kooyong Classic, which is to be staged just prior to the Australian Open, as it always is. And it's run by a man by the name of Cal, and I'm the MC of the brunch.
6: And oh, that's good.
35: My message to everyone is $49 tickets. The special price finishes in 1 week.
6: Kooyong's a great place to go and watch top-rate tennis.
35: Top-rate tennis. It's like a boutique little tournament before the Oz Open, Andrew. You should go. New balls, please.
6: No, can he just come as he is?
36: I prefer the old ones. They suit me fine.
6: That's what I just said. Wonderful 3693. Good evening to both of you. Darren, stop socialising. It's terrible. Although that was a business lunch today.
35: I think you young ones call it networking these days.
6: Mm-hmm. Well,
35: and
6: indeed,
35: if you stay still, then weeds start to grow.
6: Yes, you've got to keep reinventing yourself.
35: Keep moving forward.
36: I can throw in a thing. I was once at a party and Ian Turpie's cousin was there. How about that?
35: Wow.
6: Was this a Turpie?
36: No, I don't think his name was Turpie. He was on the maternal side. Doesn't matter. I mean, that's the sort of... I can mix it but when I want to. Don't worry, baby.
35: Hang around with Robin and Lee. That's all the people you hang out with.
6: Yes, right. He knows Robin and Lee.
36: And I can tell you, I was once, believe it or not, in a pub. And
6: oh, really?
36: Yes, and
35: once
36: in the bar. Well, this was for not many occasions. But and in the bar, Squizzy Taylor's brother, he was still alive then, offered me a shirt he'd just stolen from Myers.
6: Really?
36: True story.
6: What was his brother's name? Squazzy?
36: Oh, I can't see. Squazzy, no, I don't remember. Well, I was only about 19. He was an old man then.
35: Remember Bill Jacobs, who used to call the football with Honey Bitesel?
36: A lovely man.
35: Down to the rooms. Can you hear me, Tommy? Yes, Harry, I can hear you. He used to drink at the Whale Roberts's pub in South Melbourne.
6: Yes.
35: And a bloke came up to him and said, look, I've got these travel rugs. Do you want to buy one? They're $18. He said, is it pure wool or nylon? He said, I don't know. I'm the thief, not the bloody manufacturer.
36: That's wonderful. I was once standing in Swanson Street. No, Elizabeth Street.
6: Let's just reminisce a bit.
36: Yeah, about 5 to 9. It's not a bad topic. What have you been offered? What dodgy goods
35: what
36: have you been offered?
35: Dodgy goods have you been offered?
36: I was standing outside MSD. Remember Melbourne Sports Depot?
35: Down underground.
6: Robbie, you're in there getting new gear for your athletic career.
36: That's right. All my supports I bought there over the years.
35: And your jock straps.
36: Well, they were the supports.
35: Have you ever worn one of them? I just watched a thing tonight on television. I've never worn a jock strap.
6: What was the show called? Insight. Wearing a jock strap.
35: It was called Landman. We're catching up on a scene called Landman.
6: Yes.
35: And there was a male stripper who came out.
6: Hang on, your line's dropping out.
36: Not again.
6: Darren, you obviously haven't oiled

0: number contact for the person who's doing the interview. Is that correct?
1: I can't remember. It might have been.
0: Hang on. Are you in the state government? I don't recall.
1: honestly, yes, sounds very sus, doesn't it? But I just can't. Probably,
0: definitely happened. Very amateurish.
1: Okay, sorry about that. Hey, I was once standing in Elizabeth Street outside MSD.
0: Yes.
1: And
0: yeah, we've already told me that.
1: No, and up sidles a guy to me and said, "You want to buy a watch?" I'm not kidding, this is true. And a silly 17-year-old Andrew goes, "Oh, yeah, okay." And he didn't have them up his arm, but there were, he produced out of his pocket about 5 watches. I bought one. Of course.
2: Was it a Seiko?
1: No, I don't remember. Well, all I know is it stopped working after about a week. I took it to a repair shop. The man said, "I don't know how it even lasted a week."
0: The question was really interesting from the bloke. Do you want to buy a watch? Your answer is yes. You didn't say, but how long will it work for?
1: Oh, yes. Funny I didn't go into all sorts of negotiations, isn't it?
0: Darren, you're back.
2: I'm back. I don't know what happened. I'm sorry. I think it may be because of my power supply here. I've been running on battery, and now I'm on mains again, so I feel good.
0: Okay, so you haven't charged the battery?
2: Well, maybe.
0: Because you're out to lunch every other day. Anyway,
2: going to lunch tomorrow, too.
0: Oh, who with?
2: Do you want to know who lunch is tomorrow? Ben Reed from Ian Reed Vendor Advocates.
0: Oh, good.
2: Do you want to come, Andrew?
1: Well, not really. No, I'm nothing against Ben, but
0: against Darren.
1: You're just going to sit and get half-tanked, are you?
0: No, fully.
1: Well, fully
2: what tanked. What do you go to lunch for?
1: So boring.
0: Well, you go to lunch to talk to people, Darren, and have a couple of drinks.
2: Yeah, you network, Andrew. That's right.
1: I agree with all that.
0: Captain Network we've got here now.
1: But where's all the networking got you, Darren? You're sitting here with a fossil and a crumbly old crooner down in Geelong.
0: Shut your face. The problem is he's only just realised you need to network after about 45 years in the industry.
2: That's right. It's got me to 6 to midday Saturday and Sunday.
0: And which is a very important part of this very radio station. Now, boys.
2: I don't know whether it is.
0: Of course it is. What do you bring to the table, Andrew?
1: A side hustle. Have you got a side hustle? I say that because I know a guy. Well, I know of him. I don't really know. I've met him once. But anyway, he paid off his house in Watsonia by having a side hustle. He worked for the public service for years, but he made pigeon coops in his garage at night and did all that stuff. And
0: are you serious?
1: Yeah, I'm serious, yeah. Have you had a side hustle? He used to sell them through Trading Post.
2: Or have you built a pigeon coop?
1: Well, maybe. Not that. That's kind of unusual. But have you got a side hustle?
0: Have you built a ferret cage?
1: Well, okay, if you want to run that direction, I suppose. But I'm just saying, have you got a side hustle?
0: But another that's guy very I know. Good.
1: He was a milkman for years, and at night, during the summer, he was the brakeman on the Big Dipper at Luna Park.
0: Wow! Oh, yeah. But side hustles are good things.
1: Well, you've had a side hustle for years, haven't you? Crooner a couple of Moon Rivers.
2: Cashies on the Murray, crooner boy.
1: Yeah.
0: Would you stop this word cashy? Because cashy has disappeared.
1: You're the king of side hustles.
0: I'm not the king of side hustles. I just have a few different areas in my career, that's all.
2: Are you saying cashies have disappeared? I don't think so.
0: Yes. Why? What have you been doing?
2: Well, no, just a lot of trades. Just nudge, nudge, wink, wink. Hey, Andrew, if you get a plumber along, hey,
0: can I give you a couple of
2: Louis Richards and a couple of lobsters? Are you happy to accept that? The bloke on the $50 note looks like Lou Richards.
0: What time of the night did you decide that?
2: For years it's been. Have a look at it. If you got a 50 in your... If you got a pineapple in the sky,
0: so you were,
2: skyrocket, have a look at it, and it's Louis Richards looking at you right there.
0: Oh, and does he say to you, how was I tonight? Was I good on the call? No,
2: he says, by golly gosh, oh, you beauty. Oh.
0: Hey, Wonderful 3693, hang on, what are the topics? Darren, what's yours?
2: Well, mine... is have you ever ordered something online and has it been stolen? Because it's so rife around where we live, KJ, who I live with.
0: How many things have you nicked?
2: This girl picked up a parcel. She said, hey, who's that for? She said, in an Irish accent, to be sure, I'm in a bit of a hurry.

0: was wearing beige and had a bob.
1: They call them porch pirates in America.
0: Do they?
2: Porch pirates.
0: Yeah. Well, she bolted, and guess what? Around the corner, she saw her go into that apartment all legit.
1: Filthy.
0: In other words, what I'm saying. It was legit. It was the girl that lived there picking up her own parcel.
2: Oh, yeah. Why are you picking on her?
0: Well, exactly. My topic is, though, have you accused someone for the wrong thing, or have you had something stolen from your front door?
2: Well, we make accusations against each other here every week.
0: Yeah, we do.
2: We do. So that's
0: every week,
2: okay.
0: Andrew, don't
2: have
0: we?
2: You accused someone of something and ended up embarrassed? And your topic, Darren, Andrew, was?
1: What's a side hustle? Have you worked two
2: side
1: jobs?
2: Side hustles, okay. Yeah.
1: Or two legit jobs you've had, or some little business you've got on the side. Tell us all about it. Love those stories.
2: Well, there are a lot of musicians over the decades who've worked, you know, they've done a day job, but then on weekends they've been out playing at cabarets, or they've been doing, you know, one-out work in bars and whatever, and that often has led them to pay off houses.
1: Can I tell you, my doctor plays guitar at night in two different bands around Melbourne. It's incredible. Yeah.
0: Is that right?
1: Yeah, true story.
0: That's funny, because I'm a qualified vet, and during Monday to Friday, I do de-sexing of cats.
2: Really?
1: And we've got Nathan Kosh at this very station, who is a vet and a pilot as well, who does part-time work here.
2: They're both, they're pretty fruitful side hustles, either of them. Chris, good evening.
3: Oh, good evening, guys. How are you doing?
2: Good.
3: Just something off the topic. Last night, I missed the initial reaction. What were the letters, please?
2: That's a very good question. The NR.
3: NR. What's an example?
2: Not real. Natural resources.
0: We're past that. That was last night. This is old news. Fake
2: Nicole,
0: news. Who cares?
2: Nicole, shut up, Darren. Nicole Richie.
3: Oh, yeah. Okay, thank you, guys.
1: NR, is it? NR.
2: NR, yes.
1: Not right.
2: Never return.
1: Never return. Well, I don't know if that's necessarily a phrase. Neither is not right, I suppose.
2: No.
1: NR.
2: That's tricky.
0: We're going back in time. We're in sort of a time frame continuum.
1: No, somehow I'm in it now. I'm in the zone.
2: I'd be going, Neville ran without the W. God, I'm amusing. Hello, Siv.
4: Hello, great men. I think you're all amusing in your own special ways. I've often wrongly accused my brother of taking things that he hadn't taken. So
2: right.
4: We'd end up in arguments over. I'd say, you've taken that, whatever it is, you know, it could be a pair of socks. You've taken it. No, I haven't. Yes, you have. You've taken it. And I'd wrongly accuse him of taking stuff that he had never taken. I don't think he's forgiven me since.
0: I see where you're coming from, Siv. See, that's sort of a brotherly thing, isn't it?
4: Yes.
2: Yeah.
4: Yes. You do it all the time. He probably accuses me of doing things that I haven't done, and I do the same back. I don't know. I just I don't remember whether he's done that to me in the past. But I know I've certainly done it to him, and I don't think he's forgiven me.
2: Good on you, Siv. Thank you. Call, it's 9:20. We're running late with the first break.
0: Did you like Siv's call, Andrew? You didn't say anything.
1: Well, no, it's just moving along there, and it is time for a break, of course.
2: Darren,
1: isn't it,
2: I feel like Darren's interrogating both of us, Andrew.
1: Well, he's got that side to him sometimes. He's edgy, he's sharp, he's an analytical. I love him.
0: It's called a side hustle.
2: Analytical. What is your side hustle, and have you ever accused someone of something and they're not guilty of it? Oh, gosh. 1-3-6-9-3, back after these. This is the Wednesday Nightcap. What fun.
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3: Well, this is a spectacular... This is a spectacular Wednesday nightcap. Darren James wants to know whether you've ever accused someone of nicking something or taking something that wasn't yours. That was the topic, wasn't it?
4: I believe so.
3: Andrew McLaren wants to know, do you have a side hustle or have you had a side hustle? Darren, can I just ask you, before I make my next comment, are you trying to do voice changer to make your voice deeper down the line?
4: Oh, look, I can do stuff if I want. Like, this program is brought to us by...
5: Ice Joe.
3: Would that be the reason why we're having problem getting you to air tonight?
4: Maybe.
3: You're stuffing around with the
4: panel? I mess around
3: too
4: much. I'm sorry. My apologies.
3: Wonderful 3693. Boys, I want to congratulate you both because this is a really momentous moment. Not one call.
6: Yeah, these are hot topics.
4: There we go. I see. The topics are silly. I think we should change the whole format of this show because we never get any calls.
3: Of course we get calls. You know, one of the reasons we don't get a lot of calls is because people are listening.
4: Any good?
3: No, people are listening.
6: Oh, don't kid yourself, Crumbly Crooner.
3: Oh, shut your face.
6: Shut your face.
4: Crumbly Crooner from the Muzz on
3: Hang
4: your
3: on.
4: Cash.
3: Side hustle has come through. Cameron, good evening.
4: Oh.
7: Hi, guys. How you going?
3: Good.
7: Before I have my side hustle, I've got a quick joke for you. Is that okay?
3: Oh, yeah. Well, depends on what it is, as long as you're not going to be naughty.
7: It's clean, it's short, it's funny. Yep. I've got a friend, Dennis, who's got a phobia of sausages.
3: Right.
7: He fears the worst.
6: That's cute.
3: I like that.
4: I like it.
3: When
4: a
3: you
4: lot.
3: Said sausages, I got a little bit concerned, but then you've come through beautifully and well done. Now, what's the side hustle, Cameron?
7: The side hustle was, over the summer, I was building some Lego at home. One of our neighbours said, I've got some spare parts for you. Well, this guy's walked over with 13 kilos of the stuff, so I've spread it all out, gone through all the bits, Louise and I sorted by colour, day and night for about 3 to 4 days. I thought, there's some sets here. So I've gone through, found some numbers off the little license plates, looked up the numbers, found old instructions, rebuilt these sets, listed them on Marketplace, and I made some coin.
6: Yeah, isn't that a great story?
4: Great story.
3: Wow. That is brilliant.
6: Well, excellent topic,
3: Andrew.
6: Thank you, Cameron, for calling in. Yeah, there must be others. Come on, 133693. What have you done on the side there? May I tell another story? This is a guy it's become his main hustle. It started off as a side hustle. He had a podcast video. And on the Beatles every month. He used to work in the computer industry. It's so successful. All he talks about is, sometimes the 60s in general, but all he talks about is the Beatles in depth. He has quit his job and he's doing very nicely, thank you, with subscribers.
3: Now, good on him. Yeah. Is he allowed to play music and stuff? He probably is.
6: Yes, he's gone through all the technical part and he puts together, it's beautifully edited. When you look at it, it's a great hour. Very visual, very, very entertaining. But, you know, and he puts real work into it and real research. But he's living a dream because he is a huge Beatles fan. And fan of 60s music. So how about that? He's left his everyday job.
3: You just did a bit of Jack Little then.
4: Yeah, wow. How about that?
6: Remember Jack Little?
3: Yes. Did you ever do any wrestling, Andrew?
6: Yes, I used to, quite a bit. And,
3: with Uki?
6: Yeah, and the Murrumbeena grip was my specialty.
4: What was it?
6: This is radio. It doesn't really translate.
3: Oh, yes, it will.
4: Where was that? At the Sarah Sands in Sydney Road?
6: That's right. That was where I performed my art. Yes.
3: Your art.
4: The matinee show for women only.
6: I used to go through a bit of so much copper tone, though, before I started. It was really, I was in a lost situation.
3: You could have gone from a car wash where you were covered in, you know,
4: Ricky Duba.
3: Bronzy.
6: Yes. And straight to this era. Yeah.
4: Straight to this era.
6: I just should have thought of it.
3: Hey, guess what? Another caller for Side Hustles. Hello, Gerard or Gerard.
4: Two calls. You're kidding, guys.
0: It's Gerard, Dennis. How are you?
3: Yeah, good.
0: As a side hustle, when I was 26, I bought a home delivery pizza franchise as a side hustle.
6: Yeah.
0: On top of my full-time job.
6: And have you still got it?
0: No. It was at Dalladino's, if you remember those guys.
6: Yes.
0: And with my family, we wanted to get a business and we wanted to do something where we didn't have to give up our full-time jobs.
3: Right.
0: And so we bought that and after work, we go to the pizza shop and deliver, you know, 400 or 500 pizzas for the night.
4: Amazing.
6: How many pizzas?
4: 400 or 500.
0: On a Friday night, yes, when we got to our busiest, we do about 450 pizzas.
6: Good Christ. And but you're not still doing that?
0: No. I wanted to become a partner in an accounting firm. That was an interim thing until I reached my professional goal, and we did that for 3 years, back in 86 through to about 89.
6: Well, good on you. Yeah, love those stories.
3: They're the stories we're not hearing enough of these days. Well done to you.
4: Yeah.
3: So you gave up your time to move forward in life. That is a good story.
4: And the government didn't tax you out of business like they're doing now.
3: They're taxing us all out of life.
4: Well, they tax you out of life.
6: Filthy swine.
4: You know what they are? They spin like drunken sailors.
6: Yes. I'm going to quote that in my next party conversation.
4: Good.
3: My friend on 3RW, I heard Darren James say, this government is spending like drunken sailors.
6: Yes. And at the party, they're all going to go, ooh, as they nibble on their mini burgers.
4: Or a smoked oyster on a Jets cracker.
3: On a Jets or a Ritz. Hey, Gerard, thank you very much and well done to you.
6: Are those damn skewered things at parties, though? I always found that as a bit of a hustle to get...
4: Oh, with a skewer? You'd see someone throw a pickle that was bright green into something.
3: Yes.
4: You know?
3: My wife.
4: What is that?
3: My wife saved, it's probably an exaggeration, but may have saved Mike Walsh's life because we were at her Madge, and when Mike reopened it and we were having drinks in that sort of side bar there near the corner.
6: I know.
3: And Mike went to eat a piece of salami or something on a skewer, but he put the whole thing in his mouth.
4: Oh.
3: And she quickly screamed at him and he went, oh, bloody hell.
4: Well, my former PE teacher, Tim Clifford, he was at a beer garden down at Torquay and he had a CC. Remember the CCs?
3: Yes.
4: And someone did a gag and he inhaled because he was laughing so much and it blocked off the windpipe. And they thought he was still laughing at the gag and he collapsed under the table and they had to do the Braxton Hicks on him, Andrew.
6: God, that's... Yes,
4: Who was Heimlich and who was Braxton Hicks?
3: Yes, Heimlich was in Gehogan's Heroes, I think.
4: Was he? I think so. And who was Braxton?
6: And I'll tell you, Andrew's near-death experience, but we've got to have a break here, don't we, Dennis?
3: Oh, that's a beautiful tease. After the break, ladies and gentlemen.
6: Thank you.
3: No calls for Darren James' topic at this point, but they'll come through. Have you ever seen someone nicking something and you've accused them of it and then found out that actually it was their parcel? Also, have you had a side hustle in your life? Think back. 133-693. And what was the incident that saved Andrew McLaren's life?
4: I can't wait to hear this.
3: Oh, me too.
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2: 133693. Darren James is with me. He wants to know, have you ever seen someone nicking a parcel that it possibly belongs to someone else and then actually finding out that the parcel was being picked up by the person it was supposed to get to?
3: Although I'm changing my topic because I haven't got a call.
2: Hang on. I was
3: reminded by KJ, who I live with, that we celebrated the reason we were out last night. I went out with Brett from the Blind Factory. Mm-hmm. I go with my clients. I socialise with them. His 60th birthday was yesterday, and our 40th wedding anniversary was yesterday.
2: So that's good.
3: A total of 100-year celebration.
2: Did it take 100 hours to have the lunch?
3: Yes, and we're still going. Andrew, how long have you been married?
4: I don't count a lot of the years.
3: Like you, you've got no idea. Like me, I mean.
4: No, I do. Idea. No, it's mid-80s, so yeah, most 40 years, yeah.
3: Yeah. Dennis?
2: 52.
3: Wow, 52. That long. Are you diamond?
2: 42.
3: just a decade out.
2: 52 it is.
4: What about my story, my near-death experience?
3: Oh, yes.
2: Yeah. Oh, shut up and stop forcing yourself onto the program.
4: It was teased and then there's nothing.
2: No, hang on. Hold the line, please. Ralphie has been very patient. Hello, Ralphie.
4: Oh.
5: They've just got on the line, guys. Listen, we were one of the first families years ago up and out to get a colour TV, a rank arena.
2: Oh,
5: the
2: yes.
5: The family come around and all the neighbours come around. Have a guess what the first program was?
3: Hogan's Heroes?
5: The Black and White Minstrels.
2: Oh, gosh. On your colour television.
3: On your colour television.
5: Colour TV, black and white, blinking minstrels. Can you believe it?
3: I can't believe that.
4: But it would have been, the show would have been in colour, though, wouldn't it, Ralphie?
3: No.
5: No, black and
3: black
5: white.
3: Black and white.
4: Yes, but that was the name. Oh, it doesn't matter anyway, yes. But the BBC had colour, but it was a BBC show, and they would have had colour, so I assumed that they would have been screening it as a colour show.
2: Well, your assumption is incorrect, obviously.
4: Apparently so.
2: Ralphie, thank you very much for your call. 42 years married and coming up 50 together, Andrew.
4: Isn't that wonderful?
2: Yes.
4: But you were, of course, a child at the time.
3: Yes.
2: 21 when we hooked. And 8 years later, got married.
3: You're a bit of a later starter, weren't you, Andrew?
4: Yes, I was more cautious and more studied and analytical.
2: And also unwilling to share your incredible wealth.
4: Yeah, you cut that was true.
3: Cut a few from the herd and took them to McClure's.
4: Hey, this is on your topic. Down. It's a text here, Darren.
3: Oh, okay.
4: I once accused the parents of the destructive young kid of stealing my TV remote control when I was around 20. And they came over to visit my parents. 2 weeks later, I found the remote hidden away on the couch. Oh, dear.
2: Oh, yeah. They're always hidden away on the couch, the remotes.
3: I come up with the good topics, don't I?
2: Oh, of course you do. Near-death experience, Andrew, or
4: yes.
2: Two. You got kidnapped, or what happened?
4: No, I'm at Taylor's Coaching College. A lecturer is on, and
2: Hang on. Are you... Why were you at Taylor's College?
4: I was a student there. Anyway, I'm at Taylor's Coaching College, and the lecturer was on in history. I think it was French history. And the next thing I know, I've been, stupid boy, has been chewing on a pen, a biro. The cap of the burrow comes into my gob and into my throat. I suddenly can't breathe. I've got hardly any breath at all. And I'm in the middle of the lecture, which, of course,
3: I shouldn't be laughing.
4: The lecture stops and all the heads are turned around because I was sitting near the back of the room. And so I go, the next thing I know, I'm thrown on one of the tables at the front of the room and I'm being banged on the back.
3: Who threw you on the table?
4: Oh, a couple
2: of students. Heimlich remover.
3: Was it the Heimlich remover?
4: A couple of students, I can't remember, a couple of other students, and a very concerned lecturer says, are you all right? Are you all right? I'm very embarrassing, I tell you.
2: So what, you've taken into your system some of the ink?
4: No, that was the cap itself.
3: It was the cap.
2: Oh, for heaven's sake. So were you choking on the little blue cap from the top of your big pen?
4: You'd be surprised at how you can choke on a chicken bone, Mr. Walter. Speak to your
2: chicken
4: doctor,
2: bone's a bit bigger than the end of a yellow Bic from 1956.
3: You're thinking of that little knobby bit, Dennis. No, but Andrew's talking about
4: the cap that goes on the spiky bit.
3: Am I right, Andrew?
4: I'd forgotten. Dennis only listens to the last half of any conversation.
3: Yeah, Crooner Boy was thinking of that little knobby bit.
2: Yes. Would. So that could have passed through. Are you okay?
4: I once accused my parents. Oh, no, I won't read that. Anyway, we'll move on.
3: Go on, read it, Andrew.
4: Oh,
3: go on. It'll be okay. It's late at night.
4: We'll move on.
3: The kiddies are in bed. Go on. It's 8:10.
2: Andrew, the cap actually went down sideways, did it?
4: I don't know the details. All I know is I was going...
2: Just shut up with the sound effects.
4: I thought they were quite appealing.
3: They're quite appealing.
2: You sound like, a donkey.
3: And Taylor's College where you got taught shorthand and typing?
4: No, you could do all sorts of courses there.
2: I thought you went to university and became a teacher.
4: Before university. For heaven's sake, who cares? But it was before.
2: Why were you at Taylor's? Were you going to become a secretary?
4: I was doing matriculation.
3: Well, can you do shorthand?
2: Why didn't you go to a normal school?
3: That's right.
4: Because I'm not normal.
2: I think we can all agree on that, can't we, Darren?
3: For sure.
2: Frank, good evening.
6: Hello, gents. So I can't compare with you guys with your wedding and how long you've been together. I was best man at my wife's wedding.
4: What?
3: What?
2: Right, what?
6: And my wife's first wedding.
3: So you were
2: the best man.
3: Wow.
6: I was the best man, and we've been together 34 years since, so it was obviously the right decision.
3: So what happened with the first one?
4: Yes, what?
6: Well, it dissolved after about a year and my time, and then I stepped in, and it's all been smooth sailing since.
2: But so how was your relationship with the former husband?
3: Exactly, good question.
6: No, non-existent, no.
3: Yeah, no, it wouldn't be, would it? No.
6: We had to cut that one and start afresh.
4: Yeah, well, I can imagine. Yes.
2: Good on you, Frank. Thank you very much for your call.
3: I went to a nudist's wedding once. I'll tell you who the best man was there. The bloke that could carry 6 donuts and 2 hot coffees.
2: I haven't heard that for at least 3 months. Anyway, when a guy, your old schoolmate Guy from the Northeast, Darren.
3: Guy Treby, best company house in the land.
2: When Guy was in grade 4, he sold kids jars of water with Mozzie larvae in them. They look special, 20 cents a jar.
4: What?
3: That's Guy for you. And then we got Alan from around the corner up into the top... The top story of the cubby ones.
2: Well, no. I don't need to hear all this information. Anyway, how did that go?
3: It was hard to get up there because there was no staircase. You had to sort of push yourself up through the hole.
2: Oh, there you go. What an adventure. Wonderful 360.
3: With Mozzie larvae everywhere.
2: Yes. Well, he jarred them. Wonderful 3693. Back after this. Kevin and others will be with you soon.
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6: 133693. Hello, Michael.
7: How you going?
6: Good.
7: I just wanted to tell a story that the cap that Andrew almost choked on, if you buy a Bic now, you will notice that the top of the cap is cut off and it's a hole there. The reason that hole is there was that so many people happened the same thing as Andrew. And now there is a hole there. So when it happened to Andrew in, what, about 1910 or so?
8: Yes, it was a little before then, actually, Michael, yes.
7: the century before. It's probably one of the ones that had made that hole be cut into the top of big things.
8: Well, that's a great improvement I was in trouble, yeah.
6: Andrew, you changed safety in Australia.
8: Yes, I'm sure.
9: You did.
8: Word went back to Bix in French company, isn't it, I think? I'm not sure.
6: I don't know. Mm. Hey, Darren, I've been sent a photo from David of a young man who was arrested in 1983 who does have a bit of a familiar look to you. He looks a bit like you. And he was arrested during a protest in Sydney.
9: Well, have you ever been taken away in the back of a divvy van?
6: This isn't you. It's someone who looks like a young you. And I'll send you a photo of it.
9: Okay.
6: I'll send you a copy of it. And he is our current Prime Minister.
9: What?
8: Oh, young Anthony.
9: Wow.
8: Yeah. Everyone's got a doppelganger, they say, don't they?
6: No, he's not actually doppelganger, but yes, it could be a young... It could be a young Darren.
9: I'd like to think I didn't look like him now, though.
6: You don't look anything like him. Well, don't need to be critical of him for the way he looks.
9: Well, he's not the most attractive bloke you've ever seen. Andrew. I look at Andrew and I think...
6: Spunk.
9: No. Yes, I do. And I think Errol Flynn.
6: Flynn.
8: I wish.
6: I don't think Andrew's had quite the amount of activity that Errol had.
8: And probably a good thing. Errol was dead at 49 with all sorts of ailments associated with that sort of activity.
9: Well, you were a good swordsman in the days of
8: Well,
9: Bacchus,
8: I can't deny that. Yes, I had a wicked eye rolling around there in my head.
9: Yes.
6: There you go. I've sent you the email of the young photo of a young Darren James.
9: Thank you.
6: According to David, who sent that to me. Hello, Kevin.
10: Yes, hello, Dennis, Andrew and Darren. It's so good to talk to you two.
6: Yes,
10: talk to you
6: it
10: three.
6: Is. Yep.
10: It was about 16 years ago. I went down to the local pub to have a few proffies.
6: Yep.
10: And on the way back, a storm was starting to roll in. And this is talking about, have you experienced a... So, on the way home, I got home and the lightning and thunder was struck. And when I walked in the back door and the lightning struck at the front door and it just lit up the whole hallway.
6: Right.
10: And this is like a new death experience. And as I walked in the back door, it was like Freddy Krueger wearing a dressing gown, and it said, "Where have you been?"
6: Oh, Andrew?
8: Where have you been? Kevin, what happened after that?
10: Lightning struck, and that was it. It was over.
8: Oh, I see.
6: Wow.
8: And the mysterious figure disappeared.
6: Yes.
8: Well, it's incredible. I don't know. Who am I to say?
6: You're an expert in all areas of life and experiences.
9: Is that your topic or mine, Andrew?
8: I don't know. It's fascinating, though, yes, of having that sort of ghostly experience or supernatural.
6: Andrew, is it true that during this hour you read out the same text message twice?
8: I don't know, possibly. I'm a registered idiot, so don't worry about it.
9: We haven't asked Andrew, Dennis.
6: What?
9: How is your crystal situation?
6: Yeah, what's happening with your crystals?
8: All better, thankfully. Did my exercises. Oh. Flop down on the bed, as you've got to do, with your head to the left and then head to the right and do the hokey pokey and you turn around and that's what it's all about, buddy.
6: How long were the exercises? I mean, a couple of times a day?
8: Oh, we're getting into boring country now. Dennis is running out of steam. They're about 10 minutes.
6: Dennis is not running out of steam. Darren and I were just a little bit concerned about you.
8: I'm concerned that the program will go downhill from here, Dennis, if you're down to how long my exercises last.
9: No, Crooner Boy, Andrew doesn't like talking about his crystals. That's the problem.
6: Yeah, but Andrew, you know, crystal radio, it's all related to radio. Right.
8: That's true, isn't it? I had a crystal set when I was a kid.
9: Yeah.
6: Right, well, let's see after the break if we can bring this home with a bit of style
8: and
6: amusement.
8: Yes.
6: Back shortly.
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6: Darren James and Andrew McLaren are with me. It's the Wednesday nightcap. Boys, another sterling effort. Congratulations.
9: Oh, that's kind, isn't it, Andrew?
8: Very good. Praise like that.
6: No, you didn't realise this segment is etched into people's DNA as an amusement point for the week.
8: Can I tell you a story of when I was young and made another idiot of myself, apart from the biro cap?
6: Yeah, what did you do?
9: What else did you suck into your gob?
8: It's not quite the same, but...
6: You should have tried a few drinks.
8: To join the Victorian Education Department in those days, you had to be injected, had a vaccine against something. So along I trot to this vaccination point in St Kilda Road. Oh, my goodness, the door was opened by a very attractive young nurse. I'm a young man. Hello there.
6: What was his name?
8: No. Oh, it's cheap. Anyway,
6: right.
8: Roll up your sleeve, Andrew. Away. The next thing I know, the attractive young nurse is slapping me awake. I have fainted with the injection.
6: Did you know you were scared of injections?
8: Well, I didn't know. I just passed out. And a very concerned nurse is slapping me about and getting me awake.
6: Did you enjoy that?
8: Well, actually, yes. It led me to a certain club in Swanson Street about a day later.
9: The Hellfire Club.
6: Yes. Hellfire.
8: That was in Carlton, wasn't it? Yeah, I think so.
9: It was in Carlton. I never went there. Did you go there, Andrew?
6: No, you were a life member, Andrew. Good slapping on a Saturday night for Andy Pandy.
8: Okay, well, that stuff turns me right off. Leather and whips and everything, it's all stupid.
9: Oh, says you as a woman in shackles on a painting on the wall.
8: Well, that's art,
6: you're
8: mate.
6: You don't know it. Bloody art. It's not bloody art.
8: It's bloody art.
6: It's not bloody art.
8: Bloody.
6: It's rubbish you've got on your wall.
9: I'd rather that, though, than an Albert Namatjira, looking over the sort of valleys towards Alice Springs to Ayers Rock.
6: So what's on this painting on your wall, Andrew? It's a woman in leather gear.
8: No, she's in a skimpy outfit. Look, we're not going to go over this again, please.
6: Why are you in the skimpy outfit? Who is she?
8: I don't know. It was painted 120 years ago. How would I know?
6: So when you got the painting, you bought the painting, you didn't get her actual address and phone number.
9: Who did it? Is it a Sidney Nolan? Because I saw him dead.
8: No. Well, I wish I had a Sidney Nolan. That'd be lovely. I'd have that flogged at Angers before too long, or Joel's.
6: Yes.
9: Would you sell a Nolan?
6: You don't just do things for money, Andrew. You need to do things, you need to keep things.
8: Sits on my wall for me to look at, or I've got about 80 grand in the bank. I'll take the latter, thank you.
9: Well, who's your favourite artist of all time?
8: Painter. Oh, I adore Rembrandt. Still to me, sometimes I stand at the Rijksmuseum and I cry and cry looking at his work.
9: Do you?
6: There we go. We're heading towards 10 o'clock. Peter Hitchener after the news. Darren James, thank you. Andrew McLaren, thank you. And thank you to all the callers so far tonight. Keep them coming.
9: I love you, Andrew. I love you, Dennis.
6: I love you both so much.
20: 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Cleaning windows a less than desirable chore? 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
21: His war of words with One Nation. Mr. Hastie has labelled One Nation leader Pauline Hanson and her high-profile recruit Barnaby Joyce as lying cowards. The former elite soldier is urging the pair to take down a cartoon from the party's website claiming he's a traitor. Mr. Hastie says it's a lie.
22: Pauline Hanson and Barnaby Joyce are lying cowards. And I'll say it again, so there's no ambiguity. They are lying cowards. But when you start calling me a traitor to my own country, then we have a big, big problem.
21: The Prime Minister is defending a $6 million grant to a golf course in his Sydney electorate. The money was allocated to the Marrickville Golf Club as part of the $560 million Commonwealth Grants Program. Anthony Albanese says he hasn't visited the clubhouse in years, but is glad they got money to fix sewage problems. A manhunt is underway in Sydney after a fatal shooting. A man believed to be aged in his 20s was shot dead in a community centre car park in the southwest suburb of Punchbowl just before 6 o'clock tonight. Paramedics treated him at the scene, but he couldn't be saved. Three people have been arrested over a fatal shooting in Melbourne's north. A 22-year-old man was shot dead in Thomastown on Sunday night. Police have arrested two men aged 19 and 20 and a 19-year-old woman who will now be questioned by Homicide Squad detectives. The CFMEU's Brisbane headquarters have been raided by police. A joint interstate investigation is probing allegations a Victorian Labor hire contractor bribed Queensland union officials. Three raids in Victoria have also resulted in the arrest of three people, including a company director. Australian high school students are falling further behind in reading and maths despite outperforming the international average, according to a global study. Results from the latest PISA testing reveals student scores in core subjects have dropped to record lows, with classroom disruption and poor attendance taking a toll. Real School's CEO Adam Voigt says the approach in classrooms needs to change.
0: Schools are increasingly becoming places that we're trying to extract performance from kids rather than making schools places where they feel comfortable and they feel like they can take risks in their learning.
21: Also making news, a damning report by Victoria's Auditor General has confirmed the state's roads are getting worse and the government ignored advice from the Department of Transport. And the number of used cars being sold across the country has risen for the second consecutive month. Sales of 1 to 5 year old vehicles increased 5.4% nationally. In finance, one Australian dollar is buying around 72 US cents.
2: CUB, Steve's Bus Hire, Harvey Norman Warrnambool, Whiten's Catering and Warrnambool Toyota, proud partners of the HFNL in 2026.
21: After securing the NRL's minor premiership, the Penrith Panthers are narrowing their focus on winning a fifth premiership in 6 years. Coach Ivan Cleary has told Nine they're still as hungry as ever for success.
3: Last year we started quite poorly in the season, finished off well, but sort of finished the year thinking that we could ultimately do better and come back bigger and better this year.
21: In the AFL, Western Bulldogs veteran Adam Treloar has announced his retirement. The former Giant and Magpie had an injury interrupted past 2 years, managing just 11 games. Ben Shelton is through to the semi-finals of the US Open, winning a five-set epic over Carlos Alcaraz. And the Opals are preparing to take on Italy in their qualifying final at the Women's Basketball World Cup tomorrow morning. That's the latest news and sport.
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30: Cloudy tonight, winds southerly, 15 and 20 k's. Tomorrow, partly cloudy, winds southerly, 15 and 20 k's. Friday, the chance of morning fog, a mostly sunny afternoon, top of 16. Saturday, mostly sunny, top of 20. And Sunday, partly cloudy, slight chance of showers, top of 22. Heading for a top of 15 tomorrow for Warrnambool and Port Ferry, 16 for Mortlake and Terang.
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30: Currently, it's 11 degrees.
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6: Peter Hitchener from Nine News, good evening to you.
7: A very good evening, Dennis. Hope you're well. I hope you're having a good night. I was having a lot of fun with Darren and Andrew, as always.
6: Andrew. It's interesting, Pete. We have lots of laughter, as I do with you.
7: Well, I think it's one of those Wednesday nights is just good fun, and I love hearing the boys with you. And it's also good coming up with a topic for you every week on our Wednesday night. And tonight, I'd like to find out about what skill or specialty or language you'd like to learn. Something, if you ever thought, look, you know, I'd like to take up the guitar, although, of course, I don't have to encourage you to take up anything musical, but maybe it's painting. Or joining a choir. Oh, no, sorry, that's musical again.
6: No, I'm not joining a choir. Sorry.
7: No, I don't think so. What about learning Italian or Japanese?
6: I would love to do languages. Know. And when I finally retire, or I get retired, because that's what this industry does, it retires you. You don't necessarily make the decision. But learning languages would be something I could occupy hours and hours a week doing, because it was something that I found mind-numbingly boring at high school. But since I've grown and matured slightly, I've always been fascinated with little bits and pieces of other languages. I'd love to do languages.
7: And tell me, Dennis, would you go to a U3A for that, or find a tutor, or... How would you go about doing it? I'm interested in, you know, people doing things at a slightly later stage in life. That's the sort of stuff that they probably should have or thought.
6: Well, if you do U3A, do you have to actually attend somewhere, or can you do it online?
7: I'm not sure. Someone will know the answer to that. I'm not sure, but it's good to know that there's a way there that you can do a bit of study later on in life. So you didn't do languages at school?
6: Oh, I did. I did French. I did French. And Mrs. Robinson was the French teacher, and I found her particularly dismissive of my abilities. She thought I was a fool. Anyway, I was the only person one year, and she pointed it out, which was very annoying and a little bit upsetting at that time, that I was the only person who had gone down in their marks in the second half of the year. And here I am as an adult now, fascinated with other languages and
7: other
6: learning
7: languages.
6: Them.
7: Yeah, absolutely. Well, I was chatting to your producer tonight, Marion, and she was telling me about one of her teachers at school had started off, the woman started off as a mechanic, then became an accountant, and then she became a teacher. That's pretty good, isn't it?
6: That's quite very
7: a lot
6: good.
7: Of it, changing career paths in that one, which is, I like, interesting.
6: Now, Pete, one thing that I'm about to do, which I haven't done before, and I've been putting it off. I know you are an expert in the area, but I'm about to do some social media courses on the best use of Facebook and Insta.
7: Oh, that's interesting. That's a good idea. I'm no expert by any means, but that's well worth doing, I think. And in this day and age, I'd say a lot of people would, you know, benefit from knowing how, well, you know, what apps do what and all that sort of thing.
6: Yes.
7: That's a good idea. Good idea.
6: Well, I just think it's if you have some form of public profile and you want to sort of promote that, even though I'm not really into promoting myself, I just sort of feel like it's part of the gig. It's part of what you should do.
7: I think it is. Yep, I think it is. It's a very good idea. And it's a way of keeping in touch with the people who listen to the show and love the show. And isn't that everybody?
6: Yep. Wonderful 3693. Have you gone back to study something in your adult years? Might have been years since you finished school, but you've got the urge to try something new. What skills or language or specialty would you like to learn? Len, good evening. Wonderful 3693. Len, hello there.
5: Hey, Len. Hi, Dennis. Peter. Languages. That's one regret I have in life. I haven't learned. I had a grandmother that spoke five languages, and but the thing is that we used to talk Italian at home and English everywhere else. And I mean, my parents spoke English even before they came out here. We came out from Egypt, and yeah, that's one regret I have, because I would have loved to have learned French.
7: Yes,
6: there's something romantic about French, Len.
5: Oh, it just sounds nice. It just seems to roll off their tongues, you know?
7: Yeah.
5: You know what I mean?

0: all do these things these days. It's at our fingertips if we really want to do it. But maybe the time has passed to do things. 1-3-6-9-3. Pete, there's something else I need to study up on too.
1: What's that, Dennis?
0: Well, AI and Claude and all of these AI things that evidently can change your life for the better.
1: Yes, so we're told. So are you going to do a course?
0: I've almost got to enrol, but I still haven't. I want a scholarship to go and do it. Arthur, good evening.
1: That's very funny. Hello, Arthur.
2: Good evening, Dennis, Pete, Miriam and Private Ryan. Now, Pete, before I go on, Dennis told us you were raised in Texas. We didn't know that.
0: Texas, Queensland.
1: Texas, Queensland, Australia. That's right.
2: All right.
0: I thought overseas. Pete doesn't wear a 10-gallon hat or any of those things,
1: no,
0: Arthur.
1: This is
0: Texas, Queensland.
2: All right. Other languages in karate, of course, we have to learn Japanese words. I worked with a French security guard. He taught me little bits and pieces. So I know bits and pieces of Albanian because of my friend, and also taught me Taekwondo. And I'd love to learn a lot more of German. Yeah, there's something I didn't complete. I just know little bits and pieces because of friends, and Lebanese words and some Turkish words. Multicultural, the more the merrier. I know little bits of Chinese as well, so I'd love to learn more German, though.
0: That'd be
1: fabulous.
0: That would be really good, Arthur. Thank you very much for calling in, Karen.
1: Hi, Karen.
3: Hi, Pete and Dennis. Interesting topic. At high school, we did French and German, and although I can't speak, you know, fluently, I could still do bits and pieces. I think if I went to France or Germany, I'd probably survive it. and I know, like, how are you today, and all that sort of thing. And yeah, so I think it's great to learn a language. I wouldn't mind learning Mandarin. I think that'd be interesting.
0: Oh, it's not easy.
1: Oh, yes.
3: No, it probably would be hard, but I think it's invaluable to really learn a language. I think it's interesting, isn't it?
1: Mm. What about a musical instrument, Karen? Have you thought of doing that?
3: Not really, no. I can play chopstick on the piano. That's my repertoire.
0: Well, that's a starting point. Karen, thank you. Hello, Josh.
1: Hi, Josh.
4: Yes. Hello, Dennis and Peter. How are you both?
0: Yeah, good.
4: Yeah, good, yeah. I was born in Mauritius and I came here in 1987, but I speak both English and French.
0: Oh, good. Just to have a second language would make me happy, Josh.
4: Yes, it is. Bonjour, comment ça va?
1: Bien, merci. Et vous?
4: Je suis bien, merci.
0: Oh, now you're showing off, Pete.
1: No,
0: you're just going one up. It's one upmanship at its worst.
1: Je m'appelle Pierre.
0: Oh, gosh. Josh, thank you. That's so good to be able to speak another language. Hello, Merle.
5: Hello, Jen, my teacher. I've got something funny I must tell you.
0: I've always
5: loved French. And I went into a shop up at the main shopping centre at Doncaster. Mm-hmm. I went in one day, I loved French that much. When I got something from this fella behind the kiosk, I said to him, "Oh, merci beaucoup," when he had. And from then on, Jen and Peter, he thought I was French. And every time I saw him, oh, God, Peter was funny. And every time I saw him, he called out, "Madame, Madame, over here."
0: So, but you couldn't enter a conversation in French, but he just got the... Yeah.
5: Oh, my God. You know, merci beaucoup. And every time I saw him, he'd single me out and say, "Madame, Madame, over here." And start talking to him in French. I didn't know what to do.
0: He didn't say my Sharia Moor or anything like that to you?
5: Oh, no. Look, I suppose I could have said, "Mr. Oh, just messy bit too." And I thought to myself, oh, I should.

0: It must be that he thinks I'm French.
1: You must have got the accent right, Merle.
2: Yes, you must have done well.
0: Well, I tell you what, Pete, every time I talk to him, he'd talk to me in French, and I'd sort of pout my mouth in and be in a French sort of a thing and go, oh, yeah, you know. That was a few years ago.
1: Good on you, Merle. Thank you very much for that nice little experience. On the text, the Duolingo app is free and great for learning languages. Great for if you're travelling, Pete.
2: Yeah, very much so, and it's good for polishing up. If you get back from a holiday somewhere exotic and have a few words of another language, it's good to be able to polish it up on Duolingo.
1: Yeah, I haven't tried Duolingo, but I will be downloading it as soon as I finish on air this evening. 133693, Peter Hitchener asking the question. Pete, of course, from Nine News. But have you gone back to study something? Maybe in your retirement years, you've gone, oh, hang on, now I've got time to do this. 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Classical guitar or whatever, language or specialty. What would you like to learn or what have you taken on? 133-693, give us a call.
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1: Peter Hitchener is with me, 133693. Is there some sort of course you would like to do, some sort of thing that you have not, you know, been able to do for whatever reason? It might be raising a family, it might be working and raising a family, and then suddenly you find yourself with some time on your hands. What are some of the things that you might want to, you know, take on, you do a course online? For me, it would be to do another language. It would be to keep learning classical guitar, which I've started a couple of times and then stopped.
0: Oh, good.
1: But it's important, Pete.
2: It certainly is. You know, it could be something simple like a gym program. You might decide, right, I'm going to get fit, I'm off to the gym, or Pilates.
1: It's my Pilates and I'll cry if I want to. Remember that?
2: I love it. I've never heard that joke before, and I love it.
1: Yes, well, I'm a bit embarrassed even saying it, but I've done it now, and I have to live with it. But, you know, there are things... The thing that I've found with people who are perhaps, you know, into their 80s or whatever, the ones who are loving that time are the ones who have got... They've got projects to get up to of a morning.
2: Yes.
1: Whether it be my mate Ray, who's started this incredible MG museum in Geelong.
2: Gosh, oh, yes.
1: 40-something car MGs, the best ones in the world, sitting in a museum in Geelong. That is just one of the projects that he's got going on in his life. My friend Arthur, who now owns this very radio network, we became friends about 12 or 13 years ago in Noosa, and here he is. He's still working. I mean, they've got something to get up for in the morning.
2: Absolutely.
1: So people should think about. They should think about. One of my brothers always wanted to write a book, and I wish he'd gone down that path, but he hasn't.
2: Oh, what a pity. Yes, and maybe it's an idea to drop into your local library and have a look for things that are happening there, notes about forthcoming classes or, you know, things you can join, groups you can join. There's more going on in the community than probably you're aware of, I think.
1: Okay, so you like reading, join a book club.
2: Exactly. It's a great idea.
1: You like movies, you know, join a group that goes to movies once a week or once a fortnight or once a month.
2: Yeah.
1: And then sit and discuss afterwards over a cup of coffee what you've enjoyed that particular day or hated that particular day.
2: Yeah, it's a terrific idea.
1: Because the big risk of getting older is shutting yourself off.
2: Yeah, I think that's very important to avoid. Very important.
1: Michael, good evening.
2: Michael.
13: Good evening, Peter and Dennis. You know what? I've always wanted to learn how to swim. I'm nearly 60, and I don't know how to swim.
1: And I can swim, Michael, but I'm a very poor swimmer, and it's something I've thought about often. And what a good thing to do maybe when you head into retirement years. Go and have a few lessons. Learn how to do it properly.
2: Good idea. Great idea.
13: Yeah, I want to do it because I want to do those mini triathlons, and you need to know how to swim. So that's what's holding me back.
1: You wouldn't have the time at the moment to even, excuse the expression, put your toe in the water?
13: That's a good expression, Dennis, and it's probably right. Yeah, I haven't got the time. Still working, so... It's hard to find that time and make that commitment, get up in the morning and go to the pool and stuff like that, yeah.
1: Did you ever have some sort of bad incident to do with swimming and that's why you want to learn to swim better? Or do you just simply want to just enjoy the water?
13: I simply want to do a 25-metre lap of a pool. One end to the other without doing the dog paddle or anything like that. Do it like a proper swimmer.
1: Yeah, that's interesting. See, those little things, when you do find in your life that you now have your days free or whatever, Pete, other than maybe looking after grandkids or, helping out at a community organisation, they're the little things that would give Michael a great deal of pleasure.
2: Very good idea. Very good idea.
1: Yes. Pleasure and achievement and something you can do until you... no longer can do it. Michael, thank you very much for your call. Cooking classes, people could do.
2: Yes, that's a very good one.
1: Yes. Book clubs, cooking classes, learn to swim. Or study, do your family history. You and me,
2: what
1: Pete.
2: A factory of great ideas, Dennis.
1: In our retirement years, if they ever come around, We'll just phone each other and say, what are you doing today? Well, Pete will be learning his fifth language. I'll be trying to improve my golf swing.
2: I was going to say that we'll hit the golf course.
1: We'll play tennis on a Tuesday, golf on a Thursday, and go to lunch on a Friday just to reminisce over all the mistakes we made in both endeavours.
2: Good thinking. I'll be in it.
1: And we'll laugh. That's the important thing.
2: Oh, for sure. Very important.
1: Pete, great to have you on the program. Be watching you on the weekend, Nine News with Peter Hitchener. Talk to you next week.
2: I look forward to it. Thanks, Dennis. Good night.
1: The quiz is coming up very shortly. Jackie, ology tonight. 133-693. And then Paul Harris. He's got movie suggestions, or maybe he's not happy with what he's reviewing tonight. That's the whole concept, for Paul to give us some advice and to hear from you if you found something that is really worth having a look at on the big screen or the little screen. 133-693. Back after this, if you want to play the quiz, Jackieology, straight after this, 133-693.
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2: 133-693. If you're a first-time listener to 3RW Nights, now, each night that I'm on air, we do a quiz called the Ology Quiz. And tonight it's Jackie Ology. So if you want to throw yourself in the ring, you could win a terrific prize on 133-693. Michael, good evening.
3: G'day again, Dennis. How are you?
2: Hey, Michael, good luck to you.
3: Yes,
2: Jackie Ology. Okay. Here we go. The name Jackie Stewart is associated with which sport?
3: Formula One motor racing.
2: Correct. Jackie Trent and her husband had many hits in the 60s and 70s. They not only wrote them, they also had their own hits as a duo. But what was her husband's name? Jackie Trent.
3: Was this one of the songs, The Two of Us?
2: Yes.
3: Bang. Sorry, Dennis.
2: To ring back. As many times as you can get through, you can play. Rachel, good evening.
4: Hi there. No, sorry.
2: No, have a think. Jackie Trent and her husband had many hits. They wrote many. They produced many. They even wrote the theme to Neighbours. 60s and 70s. What was Jackie Trent's husband's name? Tony who?
4: No, sorry.
2: Rachel, that's okay. You can call back if you wish. You might get to the winning question. Who knows? 133-693. One of the most memorable carols by candlelights for me was... Jackie Trent and Tony Hatch prior to their divorce, but War Is Over, So This Is Christmas, and it was outstanding. It was just incredible. Okay, Pam, good evening.
5: Hi, Dennis. I think it might be Tony Hatch.
2: There are two questions gone now. F1 motor racing for Jackie Stewart. Jackie Trent's husband was Tony Hatch. Number three, this Jackie received an Academy Award nomination as Best Supporting Actress for Animal Kingdom.
5: Jackie Weaver?
2: Yes. Going well here, Pam. Who am I? I entered the Australian Army at 18 years of age. I raised two children on my own. And I'm originally from Ulverston in Tasmania. And, of course, a few... ripples in the political world.
5: Oh, gosh. Oh, that's a bit tricky. Any clues, Dennis?
2: Well, I can't give you any more than that.
5: Is it Jackie Lambie?
2: Jackie Lambie is correct. Well done. And here's the final one. Good luck, Pam. Jackie Wilson, American singer Jackie Wilson, had a fun hit record called Reet. What?
5: What was the record
2: Jackie
5: called
2: Wilson
5: again?
2: Was the singer, had a couple of hits, but his biggest hit was a fun record called Reet What?
5: Oh,
2: Reet Pam.
5: Reet Petite, my husband's yelling at me.
2: Oh, well, that's okay. This can be a tag team match. Well done. You are tonight's winner. And that husband of yours, does he have a name?
5: Yes, Ian.
2: Pam and Ian, you'll be heading off down you'll be holding hands. You might get off at Southern Cross Station. You'll wander down to Platform 28 in Docklands, or maybe you'll go there on the way to or from the footy. $100 voucher, enjoy that. You might have a snack and a couple of drinks. Platform 28, which also has an AFL Grand Final watch party, all the action, loud and food inclusive, beverage package, everything, Grand Final atmosphere, tickets $100 per person at Platform and the number 28, platform28.com.au. Pam, congratulations. Ian, thank you for your assistance. And here's Jackie Wilson.

0: bit of Jackie Wilson. I love that record. 133693. Pam and Ian, congratulations, tonight's winners. But after the break, Paul Harris will tell us which movies, perhaps, or which television shows are winners as he talks little things from the little screen or the big screen. Our film buff, Paul Harris, that's coming up next. 133693.
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0: spends a lot of time indoors because he loves movies, he loves the movie industry, and he loves telling us what perhaps is good or not so good. Paul, good evening.
1: Hi, Dennis. I didn't know you met and worked with Tony Hatch. I'm really impressed.
0: Yes. No, well, not often, just a couple of times. And okay.
1: I think he's one of the great songwriters. He's never really got the credit he deserves. I mean,
0: songwriter and producer, yep.
1: Yeah, you think, you know, Colour My World, The Grass Is Always Greener, I Know a Place, Downtown. Just a hit after hit.
0: Hit after hit, and then hits with his wife, Jackie, who sadly they ended up divorcing, but they were pretty magical as a duo, and he was a wonderful arranger of music.
1: Yeah, he's still alive.
0: That's good.
1: I'm pretty sure of that, yeah. Anyway.
0: I don't think Jackie is.
1: No.
0: But you are, Paul.
1: Now, rather than the two of us.
0: Oh, please. But it's the two of us tonight, Paul.
1: That's true, yeah.
0: And I tell you what, by any means, we're going to get to these movies. Now, tell me about By Any Means.
1: Well, By Any Means is how can I say it? It's a thriller based on a true story set in...
0: History.
1: History, the 1960s, the age of, when the Ku Klux Klan were causing all kinds of troubles, white supremacists and, also the Martin Luther King. It's about a black FBI agent who forms a very unlikely liaison with a New York mafia assassin, the latter played by Mark Wahlberg, and he's also an FBI informer. His name was Gregory Scarpa, real-life figure. There's a true crime story. And he was known as a Grim Reaper because he took no prisoners. And he worked for the Colombo crime family in New York. Now, I think Mario Puzo based The Godfather.
0: Godfather.
1: The crime family. Yeah. Anyway, these two have to solve the murders or the murder of a civil rights leader in Mississippi back in 1966. Not only was this guy murdered, his house was burnt down, and being the Ku Klux Klan, they put a cross up out on his front lawn. And this guy was a bit like a Martin Luther King, a devoted family man, and all he did was he believed that black people had the right to vote, and for this his life was taken away from him. It's a very violent film. It's about what happens when you decide to fight racism by butting heads together.
0: Yep.
1: And I was quite impressed by it. Mark Wahlberg looks weird. He's wearing a prosthetic nose. And, Mark Wahlberg, you always get the same kind of performance from him, but he's very energetic. And I was somewhat impressed by this film, maybe against my better judgment, because I saw the trailer and I thought, this is really, really violent. But I would recommend it. And it's just open today.
0: Hey,
1: opens
0: in cinemas tomorrow. Well, even if it opened today, it's too late to go and see it. So it opens tomorrow. By Any Means, out of 10, Paul, what would you give it?
1: 7.5.
0: Well, that is very, very good. By Any Means in cinemas. Now, Paul.
1: Yep.
0: The Dog Stars.
1: Now
0: featuring
1: the
0: one
1: stars,
0: of ours.
1: It does. Dennis, it features two of ours, not one. We're talking about Jacob Elordi.
0: Yes, and Guy Pearce,
1: yeah.
0: Who had about 6 singing lessons with me when he was about in year 12. Anyway.
1: Oh, you're boasting now.
0: No, I'm just relating history to you, and you love a bit of movie history. Well,
1: yeah,
0: I started his career. No, I did not. I just simply gave him some singing lessons for a talent quest. Anyway, that's neither here nor there.
1: And he was also Mr. Victoria, wasn't he?
0: He was Mr. Victoria.
1: Okay, this is a post-apocalyptic thriller. We're seeing lots of films and TV shows on the theme of what happens when the world, the global civilization is destroyed, in this case by a flu epidemic. And we've seen other films like recently, like 28 Days Later, The Walking Dead. And this goes back to Mad Max. So it's a post-apocalyptic thriller. Jacob Elordi survives living in an abandoned airport and he flies around on a light plane. He was a mechanic, and he lives in the ruins of Colorado. It's got a bit of the feel of a Western. And meanwhile, he and his friend Josh Brolin, they've set up a kind of a citadel where they're fighting against warring tribes who are trying to invade them. Very similar to The Walking Dead. And Guy Pearce plays a cowboy rancher, and he's got a lonely daughter, and she starts to develop feelings for the Jacob Elordi character, and vice versa. But I won't explain what happens there. Best you see it for yourself. It's a very, very sad story, but we're getting used to seeing these. In fact, we're kind of expecting them in a way. I think it's a very pessimistic attitude we have to life at the moment. And this is reflecting a lot of
0: things. I agree with that.
1: Made.
0: Mm. It seems to be permeating through. It's not just within Australia. It seems to be right across the world.
1: Yes, and I find it disturbing. I mean, I do like to go to see movies that have entertainment value. Not that this is not entertaining, but you come out of this and you just want to, you want to
0: go and have a coffee.
1: Yourself.
0: You go and have a hot chocolate.
1: Yeah, I'm a tea drinker.
0: Oh, go and have a hot tea.
1: But it's well made. It's Ridley Scott, after all, who did Alien and Blade Runner. Not one of his best films, but nevertheless, certainly worth seeing, and I'll give it 7.5 out of 10.
0: So, both of these movies, By Any Means, in cinemas, 7.5 out of 10 from Paul Harris, and the dog stars, including Jacob Elordi and James Brolin, married to Barbara Streisand, and Guy Pearce, 7.5 out of 10 as well. But here's the question, in addition to Paul's reviews tonight, what have you found? What have you found on streaming services or wherever that you might recommend or warn against for other listeners? 133-693, 133-693. Paul will talk about The Whisper Man with a star-studded cast coming up after the break, but I want to hear from listeners. What have you found that is well worth watching or just so well worth avoiding? 133-693.
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0: Paul Harris is with me. We're talking movies, streaming services, anything. Lots of callers for you, Paul, as always. We'll get to the Whisper Man shortly. Cameron, good evening.
12: Hello, Dennis. Hello, Paul. We found a few shows that have dropped recently. Yeah, Paul, we found the Airport Chaplain, SBS Under Man with Hugo Weaving.
0: Paul talked about it last week.
12: He did?
0: Yes. Have you enjoyed it?
12: We enjoyed it, Louise, and I loved it. We recommend it. Also, what dropped recently yesterday on Netflix was the Mr. T documentary. Goes for about an hour. It's okay. It's more for the fans. But if you like Mr. T, go for it.
13: I'll give that a look and talk about it next week. I'm a fan.
0: Good on you, Cameron. Thank you. Great to get the listeners' insights as well as yours, Paul. Gavin, good evening.
14: G'day, gentlemen. I've been watching Lioness.
13: Oh, yes.
0: I don't know yep. Lioness.
14: Yeah, Demi. Not Demi Moore. It's got Nicole Kidman and Morgan Freeman.
0: Hey.
13: I haven't seen this yet, so I can't comment.
0: So what about your comments about it, Gavin?
14: Absolutely, 10 out of 10. Absolutely fantastic. I'm in the second series now, though. So.
0: Excellent. Thank you very much for sharing that. Paul, tell us a little bit about Whisper Man.
13: Whisper Man is on Netflix. It's a psychological thriller, and it's number one on Netflix popularity list this week. A serial killer has been active 30 years ago. He murdered people, and now he's serving a life sentence. And in the meantime, a widower who writes mystery novels for a living, played by Tom Scott, he's the single father to an 8-year-old boy. He's grieving, the boy's grieving about his mother, and he goes on a mission, and he wants to find out who's responsible for all this.
0: Oh,
13: and
0: wow.
13: His father turns out to be Robert De Niro, who was the guy who solved the case 30 years ago. But they're estranged from each other. In fact, Robert De Niro has never seen his own son. And
0: Robert De Niro's character?
13: Yes, oh, sorry, yeah. yes. Totally estranged. And they form a very, very unlikely liaison here. And he somehow persuades the character Tom that maybe the Michael Keaton, who plays the guy who's doing a life sentence in the prison,
0: good cast,
13: could have been the culprit, but he won't admit anything. He won't admit he's the guilty party. Is he the guilty party? Who knows? So it's on one level it's about that. On the other level it's about family relationships. And it's very suspenseful. It gets very suspenseful when Robert De Niro starts mumbling his dialogue. I'm sitting there next to the speaker. I say, well, what did he say then? he's got the habit of doing that. But again, it's a very depressing story. And it reminded me a lot of The Silence of the Lambs. Very much in that style. Very dark and very moody. But I've seen worse.
0: Robert De Niro, he still loves making movies.
1: Oh, yeah, and I've seen a trailer. He's got a new Focus movie coming out.
0: Oh, fabulous. We need. Yeah. I was going to ask you, are there any happy-type things happening? So that will be one.
1: This is going to be a big film, I think, over Christmas, as sort of counter-programming to all these depressing films, so, some lightweight comedy. And, of course, everyone loves the Focus. I think this is the third in the series of them.
0: And they've all been good. Hey, John, Paul, out of 10, what do you give the Whisper Man?
1: Whisper Man, I'll give it 7.5.
0: Well, I will be certainly giving that a watch. John, good evening.
15: Dennis, Paul, hope you're well. Lioness, fantastic series on Paramount. Zoe Saldana and Nicole Kidman and Morgan Freeman. Oh, my God. It's a great series. Yeah, must watch it.
1: Second recommendation tonight.
15: Espionage, military, spy. It's fantastic.
1: Great. We'll review that next week.
0: Hey, how good is that? It's great to get listener feedback. That's the second caller for Lioness with Nicole Kidman and other great stars as well. It's 2 to 11. Peter, good evening.
16: Hello. Hello, guys. How are you?
0: Good.
16: I heard you talking about By Any Means before, and I've just come from watching it tonight. I went to the Pinewood up in Glen Waverley and watched it. I was the only one in the field. It was fantastic. I thought it was really good. I mean, it is pretty violent and it's pretty heavy about a very confronting times back in the mid-60s, really, with the Ku Klux Klan and that. But Mark Wahlberg was fantastic, really. And apparently at the end in the credits, they say that the FBI did, they won't acknowledge it, but they apparently did use a New York Mafia hitman to go and solve that murder. And 14 other people got arrested after that as their efforts. So, no, it's very good. I thought it was an excellent film.
1: Great recommendation.
0: Good on you. Thank you, Peter. Also, an email from Rosanna in Preston. If you're a fan of Ricky Gervais on Netflix, Alley Cats is fantastic. I don't know anything about
1: that. Oh, yes, the animation. Very funny, very funny.
0: Excellent.
1: Hey, Dennis.
0: Yes, Paul?
1: I just discovered, you know, the first French fries weren't actually cooked in France?
0: Really?
1: Yeah, no, they were cooked in Greece. my computer froze yesterday. You know what the problem was?
0: What?
1: I left too many windows open.
0: Thank you. Sorry we couldn't get to all the other callers. Paul, thank you very much for your call. Not for your call. Thank you very much for your segment. And I'll talk to you. I'll talk to you next week, my friend. You're good.
1: Dennis.
0: You're so good. Paul Harris with Movies. Let's chat after 11.
3: 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With One Nation over a cartoon labelling him a traitor to Australia. Federal politics editor Michael Packie.
17: One Nation posts its Please Explain cartoon to its social media sites. An episode targets former elite soldier, now politician, Andrew Hastie.
18: Traitor, sellout, washed up gutless maggot.
17: Mr. Hastie says the cartoon is offensive and should be taken down. He believes he's being targeted after testifying in the Ben Robert Smith defamation case. Senator Hanson has told News 24 that's not the case, arguing the cartoon is just satire and she doesn't believe Mr. Hastie is a traitor to his country.
19: This is just completely a storm in teacup.
17: Mr. Hastie has hit back at both Senator Hanson and her high-profile MP, Barnaby Joyce.
20: They are lying cowards.
17: One Nation is planning to run a candidate in Mr. Hastie's West Australian seat of Canning at the next federal election. Michael Packie, Canberra.
21: Police are tonight hunting for an alleged gunman after a fatal shooting in Sydney's southwest. Emergency services responded to the car park of a community centre shortly before 6 o'clock to reports of a shooting. Paramedics treated the victim, but he died at the scene. This onlooker has told the ABC he heard multiple gunshots.
4: I was just walking right here. I heard a bang. Turned around. I saw this black Ute car. It was pulled in. Another bang, bang. And then someone got in the car, backed off, drove off. After that, I ran over there and I just started giving the guy CPR.
21: A woman with links to ISIS, accused of owning and mistreating a slave, has been refused bail by a Melbourne court for a second time. Federal police allege Zainab Ahmed crossed into Syria with her family in 2015 and made multiple social media posts showing support for the Islamic State terror group. The magistrate says Ms. Ahmed would pose an unacceptable risk if released into the community. Australians are being urged to get disaster ready ahead of dangerous spring and summer forecasts. Forecasters predict hot weather and low rainfall will trigger heat waves and early season bushfires. Emergency management official Pat Hetherington says households should begin preparations now.
20: Prepare an emergency kit with essential supplies. Check that your insurance arrangements are up to date and suited to your local conditions. Prepare your property for the hazards that are most likely to occur in your area.
21: And Australian writer and widow of former Prime Minister Bob Hawke, Blanche Del Puget, has died at the age of 82. In finance, one Australian dollar is buying around 72 US cents.
3: Warrnambool Kia, Roma Bricknell member for Southwest Coast, Lifetime Trophies and the Warrnambool Standard. 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
21: Carlos Alcaraz has been knocked out of the US Open in a marathon quarterfinal. Craig Gabriel reports from New York.
22: It's officially the latest finish to a session at the US Open. At 3:33, the last point was played and Ben Shelton had secured a place in the semi-finals to play Francis Tiafoe. In a match of extraordinary heights and drama, Shelton defeated title holder Carlos Alcaraz in 4 hours 28 minutes, 6-7, 6-1, 6-3, 1-6, 7-6. Certainly was controversial for the hour the match started and finished. Craig Gabriel, New York.
21: Western Bulldogs midfielder Adam Treloar has caught time on his AFL career after 263 games. And in the NRL, Cronulla Sharks playmaker Braden Trindle insists he won't be hiding in his comeback from a shoulder injury in Saturday's elimination final against the Cowboys. That's the latest news and sport.
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32: Cloudy tonight, winds southerly, 15 to 20 k's. Tomorrow, partly cloudy, winds southerly, 15 to 20 k's. Friday, the chance of morning fog, mostly sunny afternoon, top of 16. Saturday, mostly sunny, top of 20. And Sunday, partly cloudy, slight chance of showers, top of 22. Heading for a top of 15 tomorrow for Warrnambool and Port Ferry. 16 for Mortlake and Terang.
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32: Currently, it's 11 degrees.
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0: 7 past 11, love to hear from you. This is an hour where we can just chat. There's no contributors. You're the contributor, 133693. Here's a question. Where have you fallen asleep? I almost have fallen asleep on a train and nearly missed a station. Thankfully, I didn't. But, oh, gosh. I bet there'll be people who are listening who have fallen asleep on a train, just as a matter of habit. Get on the train, look around. Everyone looks pretty boring, and you just, and then off you go. Wonderful 3693, where have you fallen asleep? I was coerced into going to the ballet when I was about 18, 17, and I fell asleep for a few minutes, I don't know how long it was. It wasn't long. But I tell you, I just had to force myself to stay awake. Oh, time you don't get back. Also, where were you born? Our panel operator, Ryan, tonight, audio producing the program, knows someone who was born under a camel in Cooper Pedy. Now, it doesn't have to be that exciting. But maybe a location somewhere outside of Australia, maybe, I don't know. It could be anywhere. It could be in the back of a car. It could be in a tent. Where were you born? And is it significantly unusual compared to other people? Also, this one came to light this week, and I've double-checked it, but Cats forward Ollie Henry, who is having a terrific season, he's kicked, I think, over 40 goals for the year, so well done him, shared that he plays the game. I think this came from Connor O'Sullivan, our sensational find in the back line, that he plays in the same pair of footy socks every week for good luck. But the other thing added to this is he doesn't wash them. So they will be a seasonal treat by when we win the flag on the last Saturday in this month, if we win the flag, if we even get to play in the grand final. Wonderful 3693. Three things. Where have you fallen asleep, or when and why? Where were you born? Was it somewhere a little bit unusual? And do you have some quirky little habit that is a bit outside the square, like Ollie Henry doesn't... He doesn't wash his match day footy socks. Do you know someone who has a funny little quirk? Maybe it's an item you carry with you or a ritual before something big. 133693 to calls. David, good evening.
7: Good evening, sir. How are you?
0: Hey, David. Good. Go ahead.
7: Yes. I watched The Whisperer. Got between halfway to two-thirds for it and found it very boring and just didn't finish watching it. But Whisper Man.
0: It didn't last for you.
7: No, but we watched another movie with Nate Burgess or something called The Breadwinner. He's a stand-up comedian. It was so good, so funny. Clean, cute, bit kitschy, but just funny. It's about this man who swaps roles with his wife. He's got to look after the three teenage daughters, and she goes out to work with some fundraising thing she did through Shark Tank, an American. It was really, yep. Really cute. I would recommend it.
0: Thank you. Again, it's called The Breadwinner.
7: The Breadwinner, yeah, with Nate Burgess, or Burgate or something his name. He's a stand-up comedian in America. Never heard of him before, but it was really, really good. And the best place to fall asleep is on the couch in front of the television at night.
0: Yes, it is, never listening to 3RW Nights. David, thank you very much for your call, 133693. Hello, Lynn. And hello to Vasily, who is on his way to Adelaide, listening in the truck to Den Den. Thank you, Vasily. I think he's getting a bit of a rest while someone else drives the truck. Len, good evening.
1: Good evening, Dennis. Have safe travels, Vasily.
0: Yes.
1: And, where was I born? I was born in Minya, which is a little town down the Nile, probably about from Cairo. You know, Egypt, probably like going from here to probably, Echuca.
0: Oh, okay.
1: Yeah, I was born down there.
0: So you were born in Minya, not in Minyip, in northwest Victoria?
1: No, definitely not. No, but came out when I was 18 months old, Dennis, but you know that already. And dressing, you know, people dress in a certain way.
0: Yes.
1: Well, I had a thing when I was playing footy. I played footy for, 16 years, and it was always right sock.
0: Yeah.
1: Left. Right yep. boot. Left boot. And the same with putting the shorts on, you know, right foot in first, left foot in first, jumper, right arm in first, left arm in second, you know.
0: Whoa.
1: That made me feel good. I knew I was ready to go.
0: So those little things that just made you feel like, I am now prepared. I'm ready. This is it.
1: Yeah, and I still do it today. Everything. When I get dressed to go to golf or whatever, doesn't matter what sort of clothes I put on, jeans, whatever.
0: Has it improved your golf?
1: No, I haven't played golf 5 months now, Dennis, because I told you I had that fall and I bruised all my ribs.
0: Your libs?

0: aren't you doing some shampoo stuff?
1: What sort of solution? The shampoo?
0: I've got no idea, Dennis. Anyway, I've gone from carpet to tiles. I've ended up horizontal. What is the matter with me tonight? Horizontal. Right?
1: No, it's just like normal.
0: Fine. Good on you. No, and ended up horizontal. Decided I'm going to land on my left shoulder, right?
1: Oh.
0: So I've landed on the top part of my left arm. That was fine. No bruising, no nothing. But the actual arm I had tucked in.
1: Right.
0: And that bruised all my ribs. Actually, I thought I'd broken the bottom one so much so that I actually went and got an x-ray. But no, they were just all bruised. I don't know what happened, but I'll tell you what. The last time I copped a whack there would have been 50 years ago playing footy.
1: Len, have you had a little word to wifey about, you know, shampooing the carpet without pre-warning? Occupational health and safety, Len.
0: Yeah, I know. There should have been cones out there and wet floor.
1: There should have been orange cones right through your house.
0: Flashing lights, beware.
1: Yes, that's what we want. That's what should have happened. Len, lovely to hear from you as always. And don't forget too, 3RW Night's back tomorrow night, 8 till midnight. Not Friday because the Cats are playing the Dockers, but tomorrow night things are starting to get back to a five-day week for 3RW Nights. Dennis, good evening. With one N or two?
2: Two N.
1: You know, Dennis, I had to tell someone my name at we were ordering something, and the person I was telling said, one N. I said, yeah, one N. There are quite a few of us around. No. You do not spell Dennis with one. I said, there are lots of people who actually spell this name with one N. Anyway, go ahead.
2: Yeah, well, I went to sleep in the musical Cats after about 10 minutes.
1: Oh, heavens.
2: Quite a rowdy show.
1: Right.
2: As you know. But because I was a publican and sold a heap of this particular company's wine, they gave us a trip to Sydney, and we got there about lunchtime. Straight out on the harbour cruise.
1: Oh, beautiful. And then lots of booze, I'm presuming.
2: More of their product.
1: Yeah.
2: And then the show was on that evening. 10 minutes into it, I was gone. It's quite a rowdy show, but yeah, a little bit too much of the wine product.
1: Now, Dennis, can I just ask, did you snore?
2: Yeah, my wife woke me up eventually, yeah.
1: Right. Hey, the fact you've mentioned Cats tonight, Dennis, could be an omen for Friday night for me. Dennis, thank you very much. There'll be many people who have probably over-imbibed and gone to a theatre show and fallen asleep. Dennis, thank you. And it's lovely to hear your voice. Thank you for calling in. 17 past 11. Back after these.
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9: 20 past 11, Dennis Walter with you until 12. Jim, good evening.
10: Good evening, Dennis, Miriam and Ryan. Is Simon returned from holidays yet? Is he there with you?
9: No, he's gone. I think he's gone another week, I think.
10: Okay, Dennis. I don't know if I've told you. As you know, I have many medical conditions. And I don't know if I've told you, but many of the other announcers that I've spoken to know that I also had severe sleep apnea. And to make things worse, I've had severe insomnia on top of that.
9: Oh,
10: boy. My doctor, I said, told him this man, he goes, because you have severe sleep apnea and severe insomnia, I go, that's all I need, severe insomnia on top of sleep apnea. But when I used to work at the second-hand shop in Sunshine, I used to catch the bus to go home and sometimes the train. When I decided to catch the train once, I woke up and I just saw hills and cows and sheep. I thought, where the hell am I? And I was on the train, and last time on where we were, and I was in Pakenham. Another time, Dennis, I called the train.
9: That's a fair journey.
10: Yeah, another time I called the train. I just wanted to come here to West Footscray to walk from the station because I used to enjoy walking from West Footscray to where I live up Geelong Road here. Another time, I ended up in Water Gardens, and the PSOs of the time said, are you ready? It was the very last train, and why? They go, where do you want to go, mate? I go, sorry, I fell asleep, wanted to get off at West Footscray. They go, well, quickly get off this train and get off on the other one because it's the very last one. They go, if you miss it, you'll be stuck here.
9: Hey.
10: Another, I'll just give you a third one, Dennis, before I go. Another time I ended up in Epping from Sunshine.
9: You can hop on a train and just relax and go to sleep. I'm so envious of you. I can't do it.
10: Even if I were from my sleep apnea, Dennis, even if I were from working at the second-hand shop, it would happen from my sleep apnea. And sometimes I can't sleep, and sometimes I can sleep for hours without getting up because it works different. Everyone who has sleep apnea, it works different for everyone. Everyone's not the same, Dennis.
9: But
10: I also, when I got sleep apnea many years ago, not much was known about it then, but now everyone knows about it. Sorry, Dennis, I'll let you get to everyone else. Thank you.
9: Good on you. Thank you, Jim, for your call. Yeah, sort of conflicting problems there. Karen.
11: Hi, Dennis. I just wanted to mention, are you aware that you gave the answer away before you asked the question? That Tony Hatch, he said, Oh, and something about Jackie Chan and Tony Hatch, and I was really happy to meet them or something. I don't know what you were talking about. And then you asked the next person, so what was Tony say?
9: Oh, well, I'll have a listen back to see if I've made a mistake there, Karen. No one else has pointed this out. That's interesting. Anyway, you couldn't play tonight because you've had a win in this last few weeks.
11: I just wanted to let you know.
9: Good on you.
11: Anyway, so I fallen asleep at church. Not that the sermon was boring, but I just fell asleep. And I had to be waking up by the person next to me. And I fell asleep on the train and on the local bus. Ended up going right past my place.
9: Well, some people, if they're in a situation where, you know, they're just sitting or whatever on a bus, in a church, whatever, they can, you know, nod off. It doesn't mean they're bored or they're not enjoying it.
11: You're getting there much like the night before, Dennis. It's makes it hard, isn't it?
9: Yeah, good on you, Karen. Thank you, and I'll have a listen back to my quiz tonight. I feel I may have failed, but I don't think anyone else picked it up. John, good evening to you.
12: Good evening, Dennis.
9: Hi, John.
12: I had a poem for you if you're interested.
9: Yeah, how many verses?
12: 1, 2, 3, 4, 5.
9: Can we just do one or two?
12: Well, it wouldn't be complete.
9: But yeah, but we haven't got the time for five, John. I might fall asleep during that.
12: It's called The Bricklayer and Mortar.
9: Okay, well, just give us a couple and that'll be fine.
12: Yeah. This is a poem about a bricklayer and mortar.
9: Yep.
12: He asked me to write it for his daughter. He lays bricks much faster than some can. Because of his job, he is a very strong man. He lays two bricks at a time, one in each hand, and fills the mixer with cement and sand. He finishes the house and stands back to look, and he marvels at what a short time it took. That's just two.
9: Hey, well done to you. That is excellent work. John, and you obviously relax when you're writing poetry?
12: Yeah, it takes me about half an hour to write a poem.
9: Oh, well, that's good. And good on you. Do you do it longhand or on the computer?
12: On the computer.
9: Yeah. I've just gone back to a bit of longhand, making notes about things I'm working on because I found that I couldn't write properly anymore. John, thank you very much for your call. It's 26 past 11. Okay, the topics. Where have you fallen asleep? Have you fallen asleep even at a function? Sitting there at a wedding that you really don't want to be at? You might have had a couple before you've got to the wedding reception, and then you've got to the wedding reception, you've had a couple of quick ones, or you've hopped on a train and you're a bit, you know, big day. Where have you fallen asleep? 133-693. And also, big question, where were you born? Because Ryan is working on the program tonight and he knows someone who was actually, the birth came under a camel in Cooper Pedy. Now, it doesn't have to be as adventurous as that. We don't need, something is sort of outback and adventurous as that. But where were you born? Maybe you were born in the back of a car. 133-693. And do you have a bit of a quirky habit? Cats forward, who is ex-Collingwood, Cats forward Ollie Henry, excellent player. He's kicked over 40 goals this season. But evidently, according to Connor O'Sullivan, who's an up-and-coming star, he plays in the same pair of footy socks each week, but he doesn't wash them during the season. Whoo! That'll be a nice smell by the end of, hopefully, grand final. 133-693. We'll take a break. Back with your calls next.
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9: Wonderful 3693. It is 29 to midnight. Daryl, good evening.
21: Yeah, good evening. How are you?
9: Yeah, good, Daryl. Go ahead.
21: Obviously, we've got one thing in common. I'm a mad Geelong supporter. So
9: good.
21: I've never fallen asleep at a Geelong game, which is positive. But public transport-wise, I seem to have, with the motion of a train, I seem to nod off, or sometimes I'm really tired, I've got onto the wrong train.
9: Yeah.
21: One particular time, I travel back and forth to Geelong and work long hours of the trains. It's quite a long day. And one night, Footscray, I was at the station, but the brain wasn't working, and I thought the next train coming in was to Geelong. So I got on, fell asleep. I think I was out for about an hour and a half, and I woke up and the train was coming to the station. It looked a bit dark, and I was thinking, is this Little River? I said to the lady beside me, I said, is this Little River? She goes, no, we're 3/4 of the way to Bendigo. So, yeah. And then other times from the city loop, catching a train to Central, from pick up from North Melbourne to Central, I've fallen asleep for a 3-minute gap and ended up at Flinders Street. I've done that a regular time. So, but my wife's quite used to me ringing up every now and again and say, hey, hon, I'm late. I've jumped on the wrong train.
9: So, Daryl, this is interesting. So the rhythm of the train just makes you nod off. I would love that to happen when I get when I catch a V-line.
21: Well, maybe that's why. Maybe I need a bed that moves so I can sleep.
9: You might need a water bed, Daryl. Remember them?
21: Well, I've got a CPAP machine, so my wife, I went from snoring and waking her up to now I sound like Darth Vader, so she's still not happy.
9: No. Unhappy wife, unhappy life. Daryl, thank you very much for your call. Great to have you on the program at 24 to midnight. Hello, Rob.
22: Oh, good evening, Dennis. Dennis, I've got a trifecta of falling asleep stories for you.
9: Yes, please.
22: Back in my single days, where I used to go out to all hours of the morning on the weekend,
9: yep.
22: I remember once getting on the tram at Luna Park and waking up on the same tram 3 hours later. Apparently, I went to Airport West twice and back.
9: Hey, you went on a tour of Melbourne.
22: Yeah, I got my fair share, didn't I? And another time, New Year's Eve, went out to all hours, woke up New Year's Day to lots of phone calls about 6:05 saying that you're on the news. Did you see yourself on the news sleep at the tram stop?
9: You can get unlucky, you know.
22: Yeah, absolutely. Just my luck. So everyone's got that on me. And another time, fell asleep, Metro nightclub in the toilet. All the lights were off, woke up, all the doors were locked, couldn't get out. Could have helped myself to the bar, but probably overindulged that night anyway, so I didn't think of that. Walked down the hallway, walked through some doors. There they were, counting all the money. They thought I was there to rob them. They put their hands up. Lucky for me, turned out I knew the manager, and instead of getting kicked out the door, from that point on, I got free entry every time I went to the Metro.
9: Hey, good. Rob, thank you very much for your calls. Your calls are always very welcome and always terrific. Thank you. Craig, good evening.
0: Good evening, Dennis.
9: Hey, Craig.
0: Many, many years ago when I was living up in Port Macquarie, New South Wales,
9: I
0: used to play in a string quartet, and I played viola, and there were three violins. We were playing a midnight mass on Christmas Eve at the local Catholic church, and we were playing Pachelbel's Canon. That Christmas Eve was a work day, so I'd been to work until about lunchtime, and then there was the Christmas party and drinks and stuff. Had to make it through to midnight. And
9: I was feeling sorry for you up until you said that there were Christmas drinks and all that stuff. I was thinking, this man, he's just been, he's weary, it's the end of the day, and he's still got to fulfill this commitment at midnight mass. Now I'm not feeling so sorry for you. What happened?
0: So we're playing Pachelbel's Canon, and because I was the viola, I was playing the cello part in Pachelbel's Canon, which is mind-numbingly boring, and it's just the same notes over and over again. And next thing I knew, I got an elbow from the violinist next to me. I'd fallen asleep whilst I was playing.
9: Well, you should have said, well, for heaven's sake, give me more notes to play, and then I'd concentrate.
0: That's it. Oh, if I had had the violin part, it would have been not a problem.
9: Yeah, absolutely. It would have got you through. It would have retained your focus.
0: Exactly.
9: Craig.
0: It was a very funny moment, yeah.
9: That is hilarious, and I bet you've told that story many times with great amusement.
0: No worries. Thanks, Dennis. You have a
9: good
0: one.
9: On you, mate. Thank you. Oh, what a great story. Justine, good evening.
1: Is that me, Dennis?
9: That's you, Justine.
1: Oh, just making a cup of din-din.
9: Hey,
1: and I didn't
9: good.
1: The cup of tea was talking to me. This is a funny topic because you've just brought back a funny memory. I'm about to celebrate, well, hopefully, our 31st wedding anniversary.
9: Right.
1: And I remember early days, we didn't date for long before we got engaged. And my boyfriend, now my husband, he said, would you like to go to Crown to the movies? I said, oh, yeah, I'd love to go to Crown. And I can't remember the movie, but it was, might have been an action movie. Anyway, I'd been working all day, and he said, oh, would you like a glass of champagne? Yes, have champagne, because he doesn't drink. Well, within 5 minutes, I remember I was about to fall asleep, and he kept on looking at me, and I was trying to stay awake, and in the end, I thought, oh, forget it, I'm out. And I think I slept the whole movie.
9: Oh, the whole way through. What was the movie?
1: I have to ask him. Well, he's asleep, of course, now. But I remember I just got so comfortable in this chair, and I'd never been to the Crown, and it was all very nice. And then, of course, Justine had to have a champagne. I probably had two. And then I was just out. And then I just said, sometimes you've got to pick your battles. I thought, this is too hard. Just close your eyes, Justine. For the whole movie, Dennis.
9: I don't think you would be the first person to ever sleep through movies or theatre shows or ballet or whatever. Justine, thank you very much for your call. Good luck with your anniversary. Hello, Merle.
2: Hello, Jen. There was a racing driver that used to wear red underpants. I think right. It was Alan Jones.
9: Alan Jones was a Formula One champion.
2: Oh, that's, yeah. Well, he wouldn't go in a race until he had his red underpants. And he left them once and he had to go back and get them.
9: I didn't know that. Gosh, I interviewed him. I interviewed him years ago, Merle. If I'd known that, I would have brought that up in the conversation.
2: I just looked it up, Dan. I found it. I Googled this. And they said racing drivers wearing red underpants.
9: Yeah, so I bet socks and jocks are important to many sporting people, no matter what the code or whatever the sport.
2: I thought Peter Brocks might have done it because he was very closely associated with Mobil, Peter Brock, and he had a few things that he did, but I don't think it was the underwear.
9: There you are. Merle, thank you. That is really interesting. Alan Jones, red undies. 133693. Thank you to Adam, who is listening, a well-known photographer around Melbourne. You were talking about where people fell asleep. I fell asleep at the footy at the G before the first bounce in the Ponsford stand behind the Richmond cheer squad and woke up with 5 minutes to go in the last quarter. Hope you had a terrific day, Adam. It sounds like you missed the entire game. I hope it wasn't a Richmond Premiership. Simon, good evening.
3: Good evening, Dennis. How are you?
9: Yeah, good.
3: Yeah, you've been through Colac before, haven't you?
9: Yes, I was there two weekends ago.
3: Yeah, well, do you know the top hotel on your right-hand side, the hostel?
9: I've seen it. I haven't been in there, yep.
3: I went to sleep in the lounge there one night and nobody could wake me up. And they turned all the lights off except for one light for me to get out the side door.
9: Wow. So when you woke, were you a bit sort of taken aback, a bit shocked?
3: I thought, where is everybody? What's going on? It was 3 o'clock in the morning. No, there was nobody inside.
9: Could you get out of the place?
3: Yeah, they left the door undone with one light on, so I could get out the side door.
9: Gee, that's good customer service, isn't it?
3: Yeah, that's for sure. But none of them could wake me up.
9: Well, do you remember a Simon Pete's Pizza in Colac?
3: Oh, that was brilliant, Dennis. I used to go there all the time.
9: Yeah, I did a show in Colac one night and hadn't had dinner. I had a very small lunch and went to Pete's Pizza after the event and had a lovely pizza. That was terrific. And it was obviously a spot where all people sort of headed to after a bit of a night out.
3: Oh, that's for sure. Everybody went there in Colac, I think, one stage or another.
9: It's not there anymore, is it?
3: No, it's closed down. There's a Taiwanese sort of little joint there.
9: Oh, okay.
3: Yeah.
9: Simon, thank you very much for your call. Thanks for listening through 3CS. We'll take a break. We'll have an update on what's happening overnight with Tony McManus shortly and more of your calls. Where have you fallen asleep? Somewhere perhaps not ideal. Where were you born? Because Ryan, working on the program tonight, knows of someone who was born under a camel in Coober Pedy. Well, that is exciting. Great thing to tell at your 21st. And unusual sort of beliefs or quirks or superstitions. Cats forward Ollie Henry is having a great season. Former Collingwood player. He wears the same pair of socks every week for good luck. And they don't get washed during the season. So If we happen to win the flag this year, which is a big if, but if we do, they'll probably get a wash, and that'll be probably a really, really good thing. Back after these.
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9: Just after midnight, you'll enjoy the company of Tony McManus. But right now, I'll enjoy his company. Good evening.
32: Well, I hope people do, Dan. I had a cup of catch-up with Nathan Kosh yesterday, day before. We ended up at a place called the Orong Hotel.
9: A good spot. What a gorgeous building that is.
32: Spot. And they've removed all the other rubbish that was there, and it's clean, it's tidy, fabulous spot. So we're sitting there quietly, and the person that looked after us happened to be Scottish. Got a gorgeous girlfriend, been here for about 4 years. The conversation was engaging, most helpful in his late 20s, maybe early 30s. Loves what he does at the Orong.
9: Yes.
32: And then part of the conversation, as he walked away, Nathan Kosh said to him, I tell you what, you are a really good operator. You are the sort of person in hospitality for whom I would walk 500 miles.
9: Oh, yes. Well, there you go. Well, I would walk 500 miles.
32: So
9: yes.
32: So we're dropping around laughing, thinking, yes. What a great line. The aforementioned great Scott, it was completely lost until about 3 minutes later. He came back and he said, I've just got the gag. Thank you. It was really funny. You probably had to be there, but it was really funny.
9: No, you don't. I've got the picture completely, except that he probably is a generation under remembering the Proclaimers.
32: Of course, exactly right. We'll have a lot of fun the other side of midnight in no particular order.
9: We're going to finish the show tonight with that.
32: Yeah, well,
9: unless you're playing.
32: No, you're more than welcome because it is such an engaging, great piece of music. You know, if I said to you when you're going to sit down with a favourite piece of confection, hey, because you're not really big on the sweet tooth, are you?
9: No,
32: not you know, rarely.
9: Really,
32: but if you were to have a piece of confection, what would that be?
9: Maybe a bit of chocolate.
32: Yeah, but dark.
9: Dark.
32: Yeah,
9: and hopefully with chili through it.
32: The other segment that we're starting, and we're going to give it a try. We're going to call it.
9: So you want confection with affection?
32: Yes, we do. We've got a little segment we're going to have a try a bit later on after Clyde Bevan's music quiz, maybe. Blatant Plug Thursday. So around Australia, whether you've got an event, something is happening in your world, just give it a so-called blatant plug.
9: Blatant That's plug. A very good idea.
32: And it's in honour of the late, great John Blackman, who loved the blatant plug. So we'll do that, the Blatant Plug Thursday. And the reason we mentioned... confection is one of the most famous pieces was actually released on this day or tomorrow, that is, back in 1941.
9: Oh.
32: And I'll give you a clue.
9: Yes?
32: Mm-mm.
9: Oh.
32: That's as much clue as you're getting.
9: Mm-hmm. Razzmatazz. No, that's a different thing. That's a different product.
32: Yes, Dennis, but I love the way you went there so quickly. Clyde Bevan will be on the program, Clyde's Music Quiz. And I'll tell you who I'm really looking forward to catching up with is Anne-Marie will be on the program with us just after because she's been doing heaps and heaps and heaps. This event really captured Anne-Marie. Sarah-Marie Cameron, I beg your pardon.
9: Oh, yeah, good. Yeah.
32: So talking to her because she's done a whole lot of work with this incredible event, NFL in Melbourne, LA Rams up against the 49ers. Ross and Russ have been talking about it. It's
9: yes,
32: a big
9: indeed.
32: Event. And it's massive, and it's all happening on Friday at the MCG. So Sarah Marie will be in there as well. Shane A. Bassett with movies. And we just generally keep each other company until the wee small hours, Den.
9: That's the idea. Good on you, Tony.
32: Blatant Plug Thursday. You got anything you want to plug?
9: Yeah, well, I would have things normally. If I'd known in advance, I could have given you the rest of my diary for the rest of this year.
32: Jackson and I found this amazing piano player for you, all of 16 years of age, would be fantastic for carols down in Geelong. Unbelievable.
9: We're already full up. Tony, thank you. We'll be listening after 12. Nah. Chris.
5: Hi, Dennis. I haven't got enough time to cover my train thing, but... do you remember when a couple of footballers used to wear anklets?
9: No.
5: Remember Robbie Flower, Keith Greig? They had their footy socks on, but they had something to support, a white anklet to support their ankles. You know, it goes halfway up the bottom of the foot and halfway up above the ankle.
9: Okay. Yeah, I remember the look of them, but I didn't know. I've never actually discussed it.
5: Yeah. But also, can I tell you... when I used to walk through Anderson Reserve Broadbells, I used to play footy and cricket over the paddock, which is now the Western Ringo, the current station. And it was a 42-degree day, and if a hot box train came in, I deliberately missed it and waited 20 minutes in searing heat for the next train because those hot boxes, I was going to be 108 kilos down, and by the time we get to Flinders, it'll be 102 kilos. They had no air conditioning on them in those 40-degree-plus days, you would... sweat profusely and lose so much weight.
9: So on a train that you were comfortable on, would you have fallen asleep?
5: Well, one day I did. I was working for Middies News Agency. Well, I still go there. I might be going there tomorrow to say hello, just up from the Bourke Street Citadel there.
9: Right.
5: And I was starting at 6 a.m. to 6 p.m., but I hadn't been asleep all night. And so at 10 o'clock, I went back to know. I said, well, I have to book in. I have to go home. I'm asleep. Got on the train. I don't know if it was a Red Rattler or a Blue Harris train. It might have been the first of those hot boxes, those first silver trains. And to Broadmeadows, ended up at Armidale about 4:30 in the afternoon, and I did not know if the train was going north or south.
9: Oh.
5: And the only other time I've been to Armidale was to see Father Gerard Dowling when I was 16, helped me and my parents. I went to see a psychiatrist or psychologist. In a building just up when you go to North Ramp, I might have redeveloped the station now, I haven't been there since then. And you go in the door and you go up to the first floor to see. So, but I was just looking at Father Gerard Dunn, his third anniversary of his sad passing is on November the 26th. And I was going to let it from 8 months before he passed away. So I kept regular contact with him since I was very young. I'm now 61. Yeah.
9: Hey, thank you very much, Chris. Interesting, the bits and pieces there. 1-3-6-9-3 if you want to call through. We'll have an update on what's happening tomorrow night between 8 and midnight here on 3RW Nights. Plus, your calls, and we'll wrap it up with a bit of the Proclaimers and 500 miles straight after this.
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9: And thank you to Trish who has emailed, I fell asleep on a bus in Tokyo. I ended up at the final stop. I couldn't believe it. That can be scary if you're in a foreign country and you have fallen asleep. And then you've ended up going, well, how do I get back to where I need to get back to? On tomorrow night's program, Helen Suk from Suk & Associates talks family law. A bit of coffee time with George Denikian. Nigel Williamson's Animal Rescue. We'll be talking to Nigel. We've got karaoke, got a quiz. And the most important thing is plenty of time to have a chat. Thank you very much to Mariam Salen, who is producing the program at the moment. Thank you to Ryan Runge. I look forward to your company tomorrow night here on 3OW. Here are the Proclaimers and 500 miles. Here we go.

0: 3YBFM National News. Cleaning windows a less than desirable chore? 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
1: Hello, I'm Chelsea Bowman. The opposition says the Prime Minister should face the consequences of a $6 million grant to a golf club in his Sydney electorate. Bridget McKenzie had to resign from her portfolio in the previous coalition government when she failed to declare an honorary membership of a gun club. It's now been revealed Anthony Albanese was an honorary member of the Marrickville Golf Club, which received federal funding to fix its sewage system. Senator McKenzie says the fact Mr. Albanese didn't declare his membership makes a mockery of the system.
2: I would hate to think that I am the last minister in this Westminster system to actually resign over a perceived conflict of interest and an upholding of the ministerial code of conduct.
1: Liberal MP Andrew Hastie is demanding One Nation remove a cartoon from their social media sites that labels him a traitor. The former elite soldier claims the minor party is going after him after he testified in the Ben Robert Smith defamation case. One Nation leader Pauline Hanson says she never personally called Mr. Hastie a traitor. He argues Senator Hanson and her colleague Barnaby Joyce are lying cowards because the evidence is there for all to see. Police are searching for a luxury car after a man was shot dead in Sydney's southwest. Emergency services responded to the car park of a community centre to reports of a shooting around 6 p.m. Paramedics treated the 32-year-old victim, but he died at the scene. Superintendent Dean Johnston says it was a callous act that endangered bystanders.
3: The actions of the offenders have endangered the lives of innocent community members. It's very fortunate and we're very grateful that no other person has been injured.
1: Three people have been arrested over the shooting death of a 22-year-old man in Melbourne's north. Two men aged 19 and 20 and a 19-year-old woman are being questioned over the shooting in Thomastown on Sunday night. Police have executed early morning raids across two states investigating allegations of union corruption. Amy Drew has the details.
4: A joint police operation across Victoria and Queensland saw six search warrants executed, including at the CFMEU's headquarters in Brisbane. The probe centres on allegations a Victorian Labor hire company provided benefits to Queensland union officials in an attempt to influence their duties. Three people were arrested in Victoria, although two men have since been charged with unrelated offences and released, while a woman remains in custody. Amy Drew reporting.
1: And European royals and diplomats have gathered in Oslo for the funeral of King Harald V of Norway.
0: The Moyne Shire, Dan Tehan member for Wanneroo, Star Printing and National Tiles Solomon's Flooring, proud partners of the HFNL in 2026.
1: Carlton have announced seven players have not been offered contracts for the next AFL season. Among those delisted, Zach Williams, Jordan Boyd, Lachie Fogarty and Elijah Hollands. Carlos Alcaraz has been knocked out of the US Open in a marathon quarterfinal, American Ben Shelton defeating the third seed in a fifth set tiebreak. Alcaraz says he gave it his all.
5: I mean, it was close, so I'm just a little bit disappointed, you know, about, you know, don't getting the win at the end. But, you know, I'm just happy. I'm just proud about myself, about how I fought.
1: In the NRL, Matt Dufty has won back the fullback jersey from Jai Gray at the Rabbitohs and will start against the Knights on Friday night. And the Opals are preparing to take on Italy in their qualifying final at the Women's Basketball World Cup. That's the latest news and sport.
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5: Partly cloudy today, winds southerly, 15 to 20 k's. Friday, the chance of morning fog, a mostly sunny afternoon, top of 16. Saturday, mostly sunny, top of 20. And Sunday, partly cloudy, slight chance of showers, top of 22. Heading for a top of 15 today for Warrnambool and Port Ferry, 16 for Mortlake and Terang.
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5: Currently, it's 11 degrees.
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1: You want to jump on board nice and early this morning, pick up the dog 133-693. It's open line this morning.
0: The midnight hours.
1: Why would you not?
0: Be softly hum.

on board. I'm just looking at the rundown this morning. Our very special guest, Jose Feliciano, Sue McIntosh, and Linda Stoner. Very special guests. Then, in the second hour...

0: Thank you to Dennis Walter, our previous program here on 3AW, to those right across Australia. Nice to have your company. Now, we've cleared the lines, and as I look down at the switchboard, you will need to get in nice and early. Anything that you would like to raise on the program, feel free. How it works, you call through, we chat, we get people either smiling, laughing, or just simply annoyed, or sometimes all of the above. If you would like to come and play, 133-693, you could be listening through 6PR in Perth. Hello. It might be 3AW in Melbourne. It could well and truly be 5AA in Adelaide, and certainly the Ace Radio Network right throughout Victoria, mate. We're in right through Victoria into the southern parts of New South Wales, mate. It's a Thursday. It's the 10th day of September. Why is it important today? It's Are You OK Day. Are You OK Day. Feel free to jump on board. Plenty of room on the board. Now, things that we've got lined up on the program. Well, let me throw open the wine list. We're opening the wine list. What have we got lined up? Nothing really. We thought we'd have a bit of fun with TV dinners. Kick it off with TV dinners for you. If you have the perfect TV dinner, not perfect TV dinner because they're never really perfect, they're just a bit lighthearted and fun. So what would be the TV dinner of choice be for you? I've got one. Sure, you've got one. Come and kick it off for us. We had a bit of fun yesterday. We were talking about those great dance places around Australia. We ran out of time in the end, but if you'd like to continue that, feel free. We've just labelled it Dance Hall Days. Might be an opportunity to play the song a bit later. Dance Hall Days, great. Finish this sentence. Life's little annoyances are... dot, dot, dot, dot, dot. Life's little annoyances are... dot, dot, dot, dot. Said to Dennis Walter here on 3AW earlier.
1: When you G'day, think of, this is Dennis Walter.
0: Thank you, Dan. I thought he'd gone home. scared the living out of me in headphones. Introduced a long time ago, one of the favourite... I guess, confections, 1941. So when we talk about confectionery, if you could just have one confectionery between now and when you drop off this mortal coil, let's face it, it's going to happen to all of us, what would your final confection be? Piece of confection, what would that be? We wrote down, we're going to have a bit of fun but later on in the program, Blatant Plug Thursday. Anything you would like to plug now, that can be anything across Australia. There might be an event. It might be something you would like to share. Might be a family thing, something that you're attending, a show that you're involved in. You'll be able to do that. Blatant Plug Thursday, 133-693. And only because it came up as a conversation piece yesterday, when we talk about so-called one-hit wonders, and we love them. If you could just have one hit wonder and wonder about that one hit wonder, what would that be for you? 133-693. Now, if you're sending a text message, you can do that as well. 0477-693-693. Now, for Melbourne, good morning. 12 degrees. 12, I say. 12. But a top of 15, partly cloudy for today's Monday. In Perth, hello, 15 degrees. You're not there yet, but for another couple of hours you will be. At top of 23, beautiful day again and sunny. Gorgeous. Adelaide, hello, 10.5 degrees, top of 19 and sunny. The text line, keep them going. Feel free to do that. I love that text ending from 358. It's fantastic. And I can't read it except let me respond to your text. You're saying you would bet $50? I'll bet you... I'll double or nothing. There you go. Double or nothing. Either way, we win. Justine, morning. Did I just hear you with Dennis not long ago?
2: Yes, I was making a cup of tea and I didn't hear him say my name. And I thought my tea was talking to me. Like, hello, Justine. How are you, Chinese?
0: Yeah, have you gone the Lanshu?
2: Lanshu? What is Lanshu?
0: Lanshu tea.
2: No, no, no, no lead shoes for me.

0: Another topic, isn't it, Tony?
1: I'm not going there. You can have that all to yourself, Justine.
0: Tony.
1: You've weaved that into the conversation beautifully.
0: Tony, today I was talking to a lovely client of mine and I said to her about the next few days, you know, let's catch up or let's do something the next few days.
1: Mm-hmm.
0: And she said, oh, no, dear, I can't. I'm busy on Friday. And I said, oh, how come? She said, I've got my line dancing. Remember, I teach line dancing every Friday. I said, Lorraine, I forgot, like I completely forgot. I said, just remind me of your age. I hope you're sitting down, Tony.
1: Yep. How much? How old?
0: 90.
1: I love it.
0: 90.
1: Love it.
0: 94.
1: Isn't it fantastic? Isn't it wonderful? And people love it. It's lost on me, but my brother and wife, they do it 3 or 4 times a week. And love it, the line dancing.
0: So I had to ask some questions, of course. So I said, Lorraine, what do you wear? Because I thought, Dolly Parton. And she said, look, I used to have the boots, but now I have a very sensible, like, dancing shoe, expensive. But as I stood and looked at her, I thought, you know what? You are a dancer or a line dancer because her posture was beautiful.
1: Yeah.
0: 94. That's my daddy's age.
1: Good on her.
0: Not line dancing.
1: Isn't that fab? What's her first name, Justine?
0: Lorraine.
1: Lorraine. Lorraine, I hope she's listening. Well done, you. Line dancers unite.
0: So I said, I hope I'm going to be boxing still at 94. Well, she nearly had a heart attack. She couldn't stop laughing. I said, well, line dancing, boxing, come on, Lorraine, you're my new role model. I just thought that was so beautiful.
1: More importantly, when you jump into the Porsche, what day are you doing that today, tomorrow to drive up north?
0: I don't have a Porsche. And two, it's not next Thursday, the following Thursday.
1: Oh, so it's a couple of weeks away.
0: It's the day before the public holiday.
1: Okay. Oh, I thought you were leaving urgently in the next couple of days.
0: Not urgently.
1: Oh, no, we can map it out. We'll discuss it several times between now and then.
0: And I'll do a count of the potholes. I'll do that for you too, getting out of Melbourne.
1: That's it. We'll do a pothole count. Pothole County. Well done, you. Thanks, Justine. Keep in touch. Talk a bit later on. Wherever you are, right across Australia. Neil, good morning.
2: Good morning. How are you?
1: Oh, you know, Neil, scale of 1 to 10, hovering around about an 8.5, but thank you for asking.
2: That's all right. Yeah, when I was in the 70s, I used to bounce at Peanuts in Copper Swanson Street.
1: Peanuts is the one that didn't come up on the program yesterday, the day before. Peanuts, forgotten about Peanuts.
2: Oh, mate. And Melbourne Underground?
1: Yes.
2: Brian Goldsmith.
1: Which was Brian, Toddy's dad, wasn't it?
2: Yes.
1: Wow.
2: She was only about 3 or 4 when I met her while working for him. Nice guy. And my mum used to dance at St Kilda Town Hall 3 times a week.
1: Yeah, there you go. Weren't they massive, those things there, from what mum used to tell us? Huge. Yeah.
2: And Johnny Famishon, Ronald Rose, all the Carlton boys used to come in at Peanuts.
1: Peanuts.
2: Yeah, it's good.
1: I met
2: my wife there.
1: So Peanuts ago, presumably that would have been late, so early 70s then, Neil?
2: Early 70s, yeah.
1: Early part of the 70s for Peanuts.
2: Yeah. I was making more money there. I was an apprentice carpenter. I used to make more money in the 3 nights I worked there, Thursday, Friday, SOB. And, yeah.
1: And what about when you think about it back in those days then, Neil, the behaviour or the style or the... Were there blues? Was it sort of... Could it be ugly like we used to see?
2: No. Bee Gees, mate.
1: Yeah.
2: Oh, the Beatles, all the Doobie Brothers. Oh, great nights.
1: Doobies.
2: Oh, well. I used to have about 14 women, or my wife, brought all the people from the Herald up there, all the girls, and I'd dance. I'd take in 3 lots of shirts because it was that perspiration, you know. And I met my wife there.
1: Great memories. And for how long were you married, Neil?
2: Oh, still married, but separated. But look, she's my mother of me 4 kids and

0: Good on you, mate.
1: Agreed.
0: Good to talk to you. Some fantastic memories, Neil. Well done, you. And thank you. Don't be a stranger. Keep in touch with the program. Wherever you are, right across Australia, 133-693. Tony Mack says, Rob, not so much a TV dinner. At my degree of cooking efforts, three-course meal, bachelor style. Have a listen to this. This is what we're talking about. Entree, raisin bread. Oh, perfect. Raisin bread, some Western Star. Life doesn't get much better. Main, two-minute noodles. This is for a TV dinner. I'm liking it, really. Raisin bread, main, two-minute noodles, dessert, Eskimo pie. Oh, you've nailed it. So far, you're the market leader. For that, well done, Rob. 133-693.
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3: David in Mount Waverley has been a good friend, and it was David pretty much responsible for the creation of the little thing that we use at the start of the program, our overnights. We share the dream. He writes, once was Lorraine 94, who line danced all night on the floor. With a kick and a spin and a mischievous grin, she cried, turn it up. I'm laughing because I know what's coming. I'll start again. Once was Lorraine 94, who line danced all night on the floor. With a kick and a spin and a mischievous grin, she cried, turn it up and give me more. Thank you, David. Hard work. You whacked that one together pretty quickly. Artie, morning.
4: Good morning, Tony Mac and Jackson. So, yes. Yesterday morning, you mentioned Angela Cartwright, Penny from Lost in Space.
3: Yes, we did. It was her birthday. It would have been her birthday. Let me just double check, make sure I've got the right information. Angela Cartwright is 74 yesterday.
4: Jeez, and she's still around with Billy Mummy, which was Will Robinson in Lost in Space as her brother. Are they the only two ones left, are they?
3: I think maybe so. So you look at her first appearance was as a little taker on the Danny Thomas show, for those that remember Danny Thomas, played Penny in the Lost in Space in the 60s, and then became Brigitte in Sound of Music in 1965.
4: Well, surprisingly, I told you, you probably forgot, Diagnosis Murder used to be on TV, and Billy Mummy was in one of those series as a ranger.
3: Gee, that was
4: so he's still around.
3: It was a good show too, wasn't it?
4: Yeah. Do you know the solar system well?
3: Oh, intimately, Arthur. Intimately.
4: You might have heard me. I'm going to put you to a little test.
3: Please do, go.
4: What is the hottest planet in our solar system?
3: The sun.
4: No, that's not a planet, that's the sun.
3: Oh, right, a planet, okay. The hottest, Mars.
4: No, you'd think it's Mercury, but it's not.
3: No, it's not Mercury, no. What does it start with? What letter?
4: Well, I'm going to give it away. If I said shocking blue, sang.
3: Venus.
4: Right on.
3: There you go, look at that, Venus. Who was the outfit that did their version, disco version of Venus? Was that Nani Rami, who I think are having a birthday today. Nani Rami, as I used to call him back in the day, Nani Rami was, let me just double check, I've got notes and things here everywhere, because one of the favourites from Banana Rama is having a birthday. We're going to talk about that a bit later on, and she's just amazing. I speak of, make sure I've got the right, Siobhan Fay.
4: Oh, there you go.
3: She's 68. But she was a mentor of Banana Rama, and she then moved to Shakespeare's sister.
4: Yes, I remember that. They also did Guilty Love in the First Degree.
3: Oh, they churned out those hits, didn't they, when they were Banana Rama?
4: Yeah.
3: Really poppy and gorgeous and easy and very, very danceable.
4: Yeah, Venus was a big hit in the 80s, as we all know.
3: Well, then there was the original Venus, going back all those years, I reckon in the late 60s. Venus was her
4: That's
3: name.
4: That's right.
3: Mm, early version. Artie, happy days, my friend. Good to talk. Thank you, Barney Rubble. Good morning.
5: Hey, yeah, mate.
3: Barney.
5: Yeah, listen, I've always been, I could run off about, 100 one-hit wonders, but one that always stuck out for me was Thunderclap Newman, Something in the Air.
3: How good a track was that? And every time you hear it, it still works beautifully.
5: And you sing along with it. And it's circa about 1969, 1970. And Pete Townsend, I think, was behind the whole project. So, yeah.
3: From The Who? I did not know that.
5: Yeah. He was the ringmaster of that particular song. Yeah, this, I might just crack in a quick, I didn't realise this, but I'll crack in, I'll put in my $2 worth about the three-course meal.
3: Please. In terms of a sort of TV dinner, if you like, what would the menu look like for you?
5: Oh, for me, I think it's a no-brainer. I think it's an entree, nothing like a bit of a ham pex paste on a bit of toast. That'll do us for a starter.
3: Oh.
0: Pex paste. That's fantastic. Yeah. Wow, go on.
5: And also for the main, I think you'd have to have a crack at some baked beans with a Golden Circle pineapple ring on top. So you've got baked beans and wine for your main.
3: Oh.
5: And for the entree, let's have a real blast back in the past and have a crack at a top of Whopper.
3: A top of Whopper. Barney, we all want to come around just for the baked beans. So you put the pineapple on top of the baked beans.
5: Yeah, that's my own little highbrow cuisine touch.
3: Holy dooly. So on the toast, the baked beans, and then one little slice of pineapple on the top.
5: Yeah, that's the deal, mate. Yep.
3: What time is it being served, Barney?
5: I can knock one up in about, I don't know, 5 minutes.
3: I'm loving it. I've got to try that. Baked beans with pineapple on top. And I've got the baked beans at home. And I reckon that'd be a ripper with pineapple. Oh, Barney.
5: Yeah.
3: Now you're talking.
5: Chuck a little dash of Worcestershire sauce on top just to sort of spice the bugger up a bit, you know. So that'll do us, Lewis.
3: Oh, that'll do us, Lewis. Barney, you made me smile, which is good. Simon, good morning. Hello, Simon.
6: How are you?
3: Really well, and thank you for asking. That'll be the fifth time in a row people have asked me how I'm going. I want you to know I'm going really well, Simon.
6: Oh, that's good, mate. I just got alerted from my brother that he lost a good mate this morning.
3: Oh, sorry to hear.
6: Yesterday morning, he passed away.
3: Was that a sudden?
6: No, he's been cooked for a little while, yeah. I don't know when his funeral's going to be on, but I'll be down to it.
3: No. Oh, Simon, I'm sorry. And so that was a friend of?
6: My brother's, yeah. And I knew him as well, and he always used to ask when my brother was.
3: Somebody from around the Colac area?
6: Oh, yeah. He was a truck driver. And he didn't have a truck accident, he just came out of. Had cancer, mate.
3: Doesn't discriminate, Simon, does it?
6: No. He's the same age as my brother, about 63.
3: Does not discriminate. 53.
6: 63.
3: Still a baby.
6: Yep.
3: Sorry to hear, Simon. Well done. Well, thoughts and prayers and, you know, it's... It's always a bit of a shock, presumably, because of that age and you're unwell and then it comes around way too quickly.
6: People knew him as Bear.
3: Yep.
6: People knew him as Bear.
3: Just as Bear.
6: Yeah.
3: Love it.
6: They knew him as Bear, but he's got a different name. I'm not going to try and say any more, don't you?
3: Say that again, Simon. Can hardly hear you. Just to sound
6: some more. I'm not going to say anymore.
3: No, you've done well. Don't say anymore. Simon, thank you. Helen Kenny, you're next. Wherever you are across Australia, whether it be 3AW here in Melbourne, the Ace Radio Network, 6PR in Perth, 5AA in Adelaide. Come and join us, 133-693.
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3: It's always a bit of fun. For example, this might just give you a bit of feedback. Yeah, it goes back in time. It came up in conversation yesterday over a cheeky little landshoe. The question about the memorable so-called one hit. And everybody has a little different contribution to make, one of which was this.

imagine Arthur back in the day in the 70s spinning some of those discs at nightclubs anywhere around Australia, usually in Melbourne, with a shirt, very tight body shirt, with the buttons undone to the waist, lots of chains, lots of gold chains, lots of bracelets, doing all that disco stuff at Chasers.

0: goes there.
1: Yeah.
0: Sue Robinson. Helen, good morning.
2: Good morning, Tony. I don't even remember that
0: song. Oh, massive hit in the 70s.
2: I should remember that, but I don't. But I remember, I'm not talking about that, but I'll quickly say, you had Tommy Rowe on the other day with the song Hazel. Yeah. Well, I didn't remember that song at all, but I do remember he had the song Sheila.
0: He did, I think, the original version of the Sheila.
2: Yeah, because I remember him doing that, but I don't remember Hazel because you played it the other day.
0: Yeah, hooray for Hazel.
2: Yeah, I don't remember that at all.
0: Yeah.
2: There we are. Can I say my mother, well, she passed away 4 years ago tomorrow.
0: Oh.
2: But she lived to 96, almost 96, so she did all right.
0: She did very well.
2: She was in, she used to go to the Thomastown Laidlaw Macedonian Seniors Club, and they had a dancing group, Macedonian dancing group. And the ladies used to dress up in their costumes because each village had a different costume.
0: They sure did.
2: And my mother danced, and me at the ripe old spring chicken age of 70, because I love dancing, used to join them. And we'd gone to the Royal Exhibition Buildings to do demonstration dancing. The council halls, we'd done that. And my mother, because of her age, she was on the council calendar for senior, because she won a seniors award. But because she was so active and she loved to dance, even in her 90s.
0: That's fantastic.
2: And she
0: would
2: have still been dancing if she didn't fall down and fractured her vertebrae.
0: Oh,
2: so that was the end of her. That was the end.
0: Helen, let me ask you this about those beautiful costumes, the Macedonian, because it wasn't a one-size-fits-all. So women would wear different tops, different skirt, because it wasn't dress, was it? It wasn't a dress per se.
2: No, mine is a dress.
0: It is a dress.
2: Got one. I've got two. I've got a green one, and it was made out of velvet fabric. And the ladies used to, in the village, when my husband and I went back, the old ladies were still wearing their costumes in the village. It was just so wonderful to see. But it had long sleeves. It was a long sleeve dress, but it was the over skirt, like it was the apron that was colourful, and you had a scarf, a chemise, and it was you could only be a certain type that you wore, and it had an under petticoat that you had to have underneath as well, which was longer.
0: Would the petticoat come below the skirt level?
2: The dress.
0: Yeah, it did.
2: Yes.
0: Okay.
2: The petticoat would be lower than the dress. They were the most. My granddaughter at her school, they had International Day, and I made my granddaughter a costume for her to wear on the day. And the typical village outfit. So I was very proud of myself.
0: Well,
2: you
0: should be. When I first went to Western Australia, I've asked you this before. Have you been to WA?
2: Yes. That's where we originally went to Bridgetown.
0: That's right. Well, Bridgetown, how many people around that area? All Macedonian area through there.
2: All of them were Macedonian, Bridgetown and Manjimup.
0: Manji, and what are the things they grow down at Manjimup?
2: Well, they had tobacco originally.
0: Didn't they ever?
2: They had all of the tobacco farms down there. But I think I've told you when we came to Australia, that's where we came to live, was to Bridgetown. And there's no reason why you should remember that, but I'm telling you anyway. But we came in 1951, we came to Bridgetown. But can I tell you a funny story?
0: Please,
2: my mother told
0: me.
2: I hope I've got time. When we came, because my parents went during the Civil War, between in Greece, my parents went to Belgrade, and my brother and I were born in Belgrade. And my godmother had given me a wool coat, a beautiful wool coat. And we, when we came on the ship to Australia, because we had to go to Naples, because from Yugoslavia you couldn't come to Australia, we had to go to Naples. And I, and on the ship I had this wool coat, and my parents didn't want me to wear the wool coat on the deck because it might fly away. But being a typical child, you did what your parents told you not to do.
0: Of course.
2: And so my wool coat blew away into the ocean.
0: Oh,
2: and
0: Helen.
2: My mother never stopped reminding me of that. Of that. So there we are. I've told you an antidote.
0: Oh, Helen, what a great story that is. Well, not so good, because she said, don't do it, and you did it, and look what happened. See, if you only listened to your mother, you'd be better off. Your mother always knows best. Helen, thank you. 133-693. Keep those great stories. I love those sorts of stories. Keep them coming through, 133-693. You can send a text message as well, 0477-693-693.
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0: Good, Sally. Thanks for that lovely note. You said Tony Grouse. A lovely piece, picking Sue Roberts, have not heard that for years, and it just presented itself as an opportunity to highlight some of those. I know it's been done before, but the conversation that you always have if you're sitting around a dinner party, which can be quite noisy come 9:30 or 10 o'clock, but you throw open the idea of a one-hit wonder, you know, the one that you loved the most or you remember instantly. Going back, 50s, 60s, 70s and 80s in particular, around that through that time. I mean, there'd be more recent ones than that too, by the way. But they're the ones that you and I perhaps remember the most because they would get so much airplay at a time when, because we were exposed to radio, great music radio around Australia, whether it be a 5KA in Adelaide or a 5AD, 3XY here in Melbourne would have been that one, 3UZ maybe, prior to that, where those great announcers would be flogging those, you know, like Don Lunn or Alan Lappin here in Melbourne, flogging those great hits, 3DB perhaps as well. 6PR in Perth, certainly, is there 6IX, the great radio stations of that time. They'd be flogging these amazing songs and you couldn't escape them. And even 5, 10, 15, 50 years later in some instances, we remember them fondly. It's like they're ingrained in our bones, in our minds. Dennis, morning.
14: Hello, Tony. How are you?
0: Dan, well, thank you for asking.
14: I know, that's right. Sorry, I didn't mean to say that.
0: No, look, the only reason, Dan, that I think I've said this on the program before, and this is not about you. It's about the idea of having people welcome to the program. And yeah. Just moving into the conversation effortlessly like you would do if you were at a coffee table or a dinner table.
14: That's true, yeah.
0: Does that make sense?
14: No worries. Hey, look, I've got four quick things, Tony.
0: Please.
14: Right, a one-hit wonder that I really loved was, I think it was late 70s, early 80s, Video Killed the Radio Star.
0: Massive song. I reckon it was about 1980, 79, 80, as you say.
14: Yeah. That was a good song.
0: Was it by the Buggles?
14: Oh, I'm not sure of the name. There was a bit of a way out video that they had, but
0: it was amazing.
14: Oh, it was a great song.
0: And I think it was one of the first songs to be played on, I'm going to say, MTV.
14: Oh, yeah, right, yeah.
0: And that's why they used it for MTV.
14: Yeah.
0: Video Killed the Radio Star by the Buggles. How did I know that, Jackson? How do I remember that rubbish? I can't remember what I did yesterday, but I can remember that from 1980.
14: Tonight on Channel 9, they had a thing called 70 Years of TV. You probably wouldn't have seen it because you were probably getting ready for work.
0: I was having a bit of a nod. I've heard it's been
14: really
0: fantastic.
14: Good. It was just so good the way that TV brought us all that stuff that was happening all around the world.
0: Yeah. What was the highlight, Dan?
14: Yeah. Oh, probably the thing in America in 2001. But everything, you know, all sport event, like you know, Kathy Freeman winning the gold at the 2000 Olympics, you know. But that was brilliant. When you was in Adelaide at some stage, did you ever hear a place called Wonderland Ballroom?
0: Just remind me, where was that?
14: It was out on Unley Road.
0: No, no Unley.
14: Yeah.
0: How far down Unley Road?
14: Oh, no, there Unley Road. It's now called Blair Road, actually. It was out on Unley Road not far before the Torrens Arms Hotel, but we used to get about in the early 70s, we'd get about 1,000 people there dancing, you know.
0: Oh, easily.
14: Like 60, 40 stuff. Yeah. And that. It was brilliant. Yeah.
0: Easily.
14: And just asking you about, like Friday, what sort of interest have we got in this gridiron game?
0: Massive. Here in Melbourne?
14: Yeah. Well,
0: huge.
14: So that's a 4 15-minute quarters. And the game goes for what, about 3 hours?
0: About. They milk it for everything's worth. There is that too, which is a very funny line. I'm glad you mentioned that. But it's really captured the imagination. We'll be talking We'll be talking more about that a little later on this morning. Because
14: next week, have you had a public holiday for the grand final?
0: It's a great question. I think we do on the Friday.
14: Someone rang up earlier.
0: Is it on the Friday prior to the grand final?
14: Yeah, good. You're lucky guys, aren't you?
0: I know. We like to because we're doing so well here in Victoria. We just take as many days off as we possibly can. Dan. You know.
14: Okay, Tony. Thank you.
0: See you, brother. Keep in touch, Kenny. Morning, Kenny. We'll come back to you, Johnny. Morning to you.
15: Good morning again. I rang Sydney. And they let me do the whole poem.
0: Did they really? Are you talking to me or are you talking to Dennis Walter?
15: In Sydney, I think it was Dennis, wasn't it?
0: No, Dennis Walter is here at 3AW here in Melbourne.
15: Oh, no.
0: And look, Sydney Radio, I know they love your poems, Johnny, and we all love your poems, but sometimes it becomes a bit overwhelming because we're not a poem station, we're a talkback program.
15: Yeah, I know, but it's talk back. You can talk about the poems.
0: Well, you do, except that sometimes people want to talk about the issues and talk about some of the things of memories, rather than just the reciting of a poem becomes a little lengthy sometimes. I say that with great respect, John.
15: Yeah, well, you were asking about where people were born, and we were living earlier tonight.
0: Was I? Okay.
15: We were living in Hepburn Springs, and I was born in Richmond, the Epworth Hospital, and I was born on Good Friday at 3 o'clock in the morning.
0: So who raised that question?
15: You were talking about it earlier.
0: Oh, was I? What, this morning?
15: Yeah. This morning, yes.
0: Which radio station do you think you may have been listening to, Johnny?
15: Yours.
0: And do you know my name?
15: Yeah, Tony.
0: I don't know that I mentioned... Thank you. Yes, well done. I don't know that it was me that mentioned that with great respect,
15: John.
0: It
15: might have been someone else.
0: Maybe it was Dennis?
15: Yeah, it could have been. I don't know. Yeah. Maybe it was.
0: Yeah.
15: All right.
0: Because one of the things, we all sound the same, don't we?
15: No, not really.
0: Good on you.
15: No, I like your voice.
0: Thank you, John. Very kind of you. Maybe a bit later on, come back and we'll do a bit of a recite. What's the word I'm looking for? A recital, thank you, of a poem. Tony Mac, great song from the 80s that everyone knows, an intro great song, Maniac by Michael Sambalo. Huge hit too, wasn't it? Tone, useless trivia that I've got in my head is David, thank you. Second song, MTV, was You Better Run by Pat Benatar? Oh, don't remember that one. I mean, Pat had some really good songs, but I don't remember that one. Was You Better Run? Is that what the name of it? Not heard of it. Video Kill the Radio Star, Massive, 1981. Thank you. Morning Tone. Skydiver from the 70s. One-hit wonders, never cease to amaze. Tiptoe through the tulips.
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0: Thank you for all those messages to remind you. Yes, it was on Dennis's program here on 3AW talking about that particular topic. So, Johnny, sorry, it wasn't me. I liked the topic though. Well done, you. Clyde Bevan, it is Clyde's Music Quiz. A couple of tickets up for Palace Cinemas if you'd like to come and play. It's always a bit of fun. 133693, that's next.
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24: Andrew Hastie is making a mountain out of a molehill over a cartoon on her website. The former elite soldier is demanding Senator Hanson remove the cartoon, which labels him a traitor. Mr. Hastie believes he's been targeted because he testified in the defamation case brought on by Ben Robert Smith. Senator Hanson has told News 24 that's not the case, arguing the cartoon is satire and she doesn't believe Mr. Hastie is a traitor.
25: I have the highest regard for people in the Defence Force and who fought for and are prepared to put their lives on the line for this country. And I respect him for his services that he's done for Australia. But I have not called him a traitor.
24: A 32-year-old man has been shot dead in Sydney's southwest. It happened in a community centre car park in Punchbowl just before 6 o'clock on Wednesday night. Police believe it was a targeted attack. More than 100,000 cases of online child sexual exploitation have been reported in the past year. Australian Federal Police say this is up 21% compared to the previous 12 months. AFP Commander Joanne Cameron says the rise in figures is likely due to increased reporting.
26: This rise in reporting does not necessarily equate to a corresponding rise in offending, and that's because greater education and awareness have continued to drive stronger reporting of online child sexual exploitation. However, any report we receive is one report too many.
24: Emergency agencies are urging Australians to prepare ahead of a high-risk spring and summer forecast. The Weather Bureau warns warm, dry conditions will heighten the risk of heatwaves, severe thunderstorms and early season bushfires. Emergency Management Minister Christy McBain says early planning makes all the difference.
27: We cannot stop bushfires, floods, cyclones or severe storms from occurring, but we can be better prepared. By taking action now, we can save lives.
24: The Prime Minister has remembered Blanche Delpuget in Federal Parliament. The 82-year-old acclaimed author and widow to former PM Bob Hawke has passed away. She'd been battling breast cancer for some time. Anthony Albanese says she was one of a kind.
28: She was so full of joy, and it was always a splendid privilege to be in her company. Our hearts right now are with her family and all who loved this much-loved Australian. May Blanche Delpuget rest in peace.
24: And tens of thousands of people have lined the streets of Oslo for the funeral of King Harald V. The late King of Norway died last month, aged 89.
2: SL Distributors, Pit Stop Menswear, Cassine and Stockdale and Lego Port Fairy, proud partners of the HFNL in 2026.
24: Fremantle defender Carl Warner says they're ready to step up in Friday's do-or-die semi-final against Geelong. He says they've well and truly moved on from their disappointing 32-point loss to the Hawks.
3: We sort of know that our football stacks up against the best, clearly. I think we've beaten every top 19 this year, so we learnt from that last week, and pretty excited for Geelong this week because they're a quality team and it's a good chance to step up.
24: In the NRL, Sharks playmaker Braden Trindle insists he won't be hiding in his return from injury this weekend. The crafty 5'8" will make his comeback from a shoulder injury against the Cowboys in a knockout final on Saturday night. And Ben Shelton has stunned Carlos Alcaraz in a quarterfinal thriller at the US Open, winning the fifth and final set in a tiebreak in a match stretching into the early hours of the morning.
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31: Partly cloudy today, winds southerly, 15 to 20 k's. Friday, the chance of morning fog, a mostly sunny afternoon, top of 16. Saturday, mostly sunny, top of 20. And Sunday, partly cloudy, slight chance of showers, top of 22. Heading for a top of 15 today for Warrnambool and Port Ferry, 16 for Mortlake and Terang.
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31: Currently, it's 11 degrees.
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0: Have come at a great time on this Thursday morning edition of Australia Overnight. Your host is me, Anthony Robin McManus. How it works? Clyde Bevan, who co-hosts this little segment, puts it all together with the songs and the curiosity around some of the great artists about whom we will speak for the next 40 minutes or so. 133-693 and up for grabs. Tickets to go and see a movie, your choice. Two people. Palace Cinemas, you'll love it. He puts it together. The wonderful Clyde Bevan, good morning.
1: Good morning to Tony in Melbourne. How's it going to feel without a weekend of football in Melbourne?
0: Well, I'll tell you why. We're thrilled and excited because today and tomorrow, that is Thursday and Friday, massive. Ask me why.
1: Why?
0: The LA Rams, San Francisco 49ers playing at the MCG.
1: Oh, right.
0: Cannot get a ticket for love all.
1: Yeah, well, it's the same over here for the Frio and Geelong game on Friday night.
0: It'll be huge.
1: All sold out in the flash.
0: Huge.
1: Now,
0: you'll be barracking for Geelong.
1: Don't think so.
0: No, you won't.
1: It's going to be a tough game to win. They're a very, very good football team.
0: Aren't they ever?
1: And I hope that the Frio team has realised they're playing finals football, and it's a lot faster than the normal rounds of football.
0: It's a completely different. When you move into finals, it's got a completely different texture, doesn't it?
1: Yeah, that's right. And as John Todd used to say, you're only as good as your last game or your last kick. And I think that's something they need to remember.
0: Now, is there any interest in cross Australia for LA Rams and the big San Francisco 49ers game at the MCG? I mean, this is the first ever NFL regular season game to be played in Australia.
1: I'm not that interested in telling you the truth, but I'm still worried for Frio.
0: Ye of little faith. Oh, my God, it is massive.
1: Yeah, I'm sure it is.
0: Repeat after me.
1: Everything American is massive, isn't it, really?
0: Repeat after me. Go, you mighty 49ers.
1: Go, you mighty 49ers.
0: Yeah, go, you mighty LA Rams.
1: Go with them too.
0: would it kid you to be a bit enthusiastic about these big events for Australia?
1: Probably.
0: Thank you.
1: Well, that one anyway. I'm into footy.
0: This is a four-year agreement guaranteeing at least two regular seasons of NFL at the MCG.
1: Okay. All right. Well, I'm pleased that some people will enjoy it.
0: How many people around the world will be watching this game? How many in Melbourne? How many approximately would you imagine?
1: Oh,
0: millions of people is the answer, Clyde.
1: I'm sure it's going to be very good for our tourism because we've got a great country to show off.
0: Millions.
1: And we encourage a lot of people are coming to Australia now. There's a number of cruise ships that are actually cruising all around Australia, a lot of ships that carry a lot of Americans, so I can see why it's popular.
0: Do you remember one of those down in Perth not long after the crisis going back? And one of those big carriers came in to Fremantle. Did I tell you this story? I don't know what I did.
1: No.
0: So one of those big, massive cruisers came in and they'd just come back from the Middle East war. It was all hell and fury. So they get into Fremantle and right throughout Perth in particular were these Navy personnel, like zillions of them.
1: Yeah.
0: Ended up speaking to a couple of sailors. Hello, sailor. And us,
1: as you do.
0: And so there was a whole lot of us at a place called the Court Wine Bar. What could possibly go wrong? And so met these two sailors and said, look, would you like to come home for dinner? So they said, oh, that'd be really, really nice. So get home, get to the next door neighbour. My wife at the time whipped up this amazing dinner, including this phenomenal pavlova. And the two daughters were very young. And these two particular Navy personnel had just done the longest sortie in American history off the cruiser, done whatever they had to do and back to the cruiser. It was the longest that ever taken place in the history of American military exercise.
1: Well, they should. I remember having a nightclub in Fremantle in the 80s, early 80s. Yep. And we were lucky enough to get the American ships coming in. And we had a lot of fun. They behaved themselves very well because the police, the naval police that they had, were pretty ruthless. I saw some dish out a bit of discipline to a few of their sailors on a few occasions. And no, you wouldn't want to misbehave. By the way, Tony, your ratings, congratulations. You're way up in the ratings and flying high. I read 23 and the closest to you is 9. So
0: I know.
1: Well done.
0: But it's not me. As you well know, it's only the audience who respond to the absolute ridiculousness of this program quite often, and it seems to resonate, for which I am most grateful. We got time for a couple of calls before we start the quiz?
1: Yes, whatever you like.
0: Sandra, just say hello to me. Clyde's here. Good morning, Sandra. You wanted to say?
10: Well, it's half you. It's not always the callers, because it's half you do good too.
0: Oh, Sandra, that's very kind. What did you want to add to the great chat?
10: Okay, Channel 9, 8:45. Watch it. It's all about 70 years ago. There was Bert Newton, Little Paddy, Graham Kennedy, Hey Hey. It was before television had just come in, then black and white. It is amazing. You've got to watch it, Tone.
0: Yeah, I missed it. People were talking about it earlier, Sandra. From all reports, you're right. It's really well put together.
10: Well, it's reminiscing of when I was really young. Kiss were just beginning, the Bee Gees were just beginning. Everyone was so young. The Beatles, it was amazing, Tone. Pull it up. Is that the word?
0: Yeah, that's right. I'll look at it online. Pull it up.
1: That'll do.
0: That'll do. I'll watch it tomorrow, Sandra. Thank you very much. Yeah, I mean, I think that's right. When we look at the history of TV, 70 years, Clyde, and we all ask ourselves, where's those years gone?
1: Well, I remember Sing, Sing, Sing and the Johnny O'Keefe Show and Bandstand, GTK, Countdown. Of course, we all remember Countdown. So many great music shows were on TV that were really terrific to watch. And you

0: important and remains so.
1: And I always thought that the local artists, the Australians, were very high quality compared to what was coming in from overseas. So we caught on very, very quickly. And we copied them to a degree, but we also made up our own music as well. So we did exceptionally well and certainly very, very entertaining.
0: Yeah. Clyde, you and I haven't spoken since we lost our dear mutual great friend, Johnny Young, who was very much part of your world for a long time, my world. We got to know John over many, many years particularly well. We wine and dine and catch up on a regular basis. Remains a sad loss. And I still, it's, you know, some weeks now, but I still think of him often and will continue to do so, I think.
1: He was just a happy, smiley fellow who just loved his music as well. And he produced a show done by Narelle Bell at our place, Karen Carpenter show. Yeah. And he was sensational. And he would get up at the end and sing the tune that he sang on Young Talent Time.
0: Close your eyes.
1: Good night. Mm. Yeah, and people just loved it and loved him. And he was a very generous man. He supported our restaurant. It was shows that he did with Normie Rowe. He did several of those, and he just put on such a great show. And some of the shows, mid-afternoon shows we had for the industry people, he'd jump up on the microphone and sing away. He was just terrific. He was a beautiful man who just loved music.
0: Must get Narelle on the program one morning with us, Clyde.
1: Yeah, well, it's a good idea. Good idea.
0: We should do that because, for those that don't know, she has this show that she's been doing for some years now and has a remarkable likeness. She wouldn't say even close to Karen Carpenter. Gee, by golly, it's not that bloody far away. And she does these wonderful renditions and arrangements of those Karen Carpenter songs. And every time she does them for a season, they sell out.
1: And it's a 10-piece band with backup vocalists. And we'd sold out 12 nights. 12 nights we sold out. That's the biggest we've ever done. And they just kept coming and coming and coming. And people would have... Some people came to three or four of them. So they were very, very popular. And she puts on a good show. And she's got a great sense of humour. And she's always got a big cheeky grin about her. So she's a great performer and a great personality.
0: She's great fun. Why don't you ask the first question, then we'll do a break and come back and take some calls. So if you've just joined us, it's Clyde Bevan's Music Quiz. You'll be in the running for a couple of tickets to Palace Cinemas. Clyde asks a question. Usually it's only a musically-based question. And then if you get two next to your name, you go into the draw. We'll make an announcement at the end of the hour as to whether or not you pick up the tickets or not. But it's a bit of fun, so here we go.
1: A lot of fun. I hope this one's not too hard, Tony. In 1988, this song got to number 37 in the charts. We'd simply like to know who is singing G'day.

0: If you reckon you know who that is, of course you do. 133-693, jump in, you get that, and another one, you go into the draw for the couple of tickets to Palace Cinemas. 133-693, your call straight after this.
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0: the wonderful Clyde, that's C-L-Y-D-E, Clyde Bevan, is the co-host of Clyde Bevan's Music Quiz. Brian, good morning.
1: Good morning, gentlemen.
0: Who do you reckon, Brian?
1: Slim Dusty.
0: Yes.
2: Well done, Brian.
0: One of his zillions of hits over the years.
2: Yeah, better known to his mum and dad as David Gordon Kilpatrick, born on the 13th of June, 1927, Tony. Makes us sound very young.
0: Now, do you want to have the second question to go to the running, or do you want to take the money and run, Brian?
1: I would like to go to the second question, please.
0: Thank God, because we have no money.
2: Good choice.
0: Here's question number two.
2: Okay, this song was number one in New Zealand and Australia in 1986, and the question is, what is the nationality of Dave Dobbin? Here's some thinking music for you.
0: Oh, Dave Dobbins. Hello, I'm Dave Dobbin. North Island, South Island, one of them.

0: that'll do. Got the world's longest intro. Brian, do you recognise Dave Dobbins? Are you familiar with Dave Dobbins?
1: Yeah, I saw that movie at the drive-in in Busselton about 100 years ago. It was quite good.
2: Good show.
1: I always thought he was from the West Island, but I think he's probably from New Zealand.
2: I think you're right. Well done. You are right. Good on you, Brian.
0: Brian, yes, thank you. Well done. You're in the running, Brian. Thank you for playing along. Dale, good morning and hello.
3: Good day there. The LA Rams arrived in Melbourne this morning, and would you believe they are actually the favourites for next February's Super Bowl?
0: I know. They're really good, those Rams. And it's not even... Yeah. Clyde, stop it. Stop it.
3: And also, Cotton are selling their merchandise, LA Rams and the 49ers.
0: Yeah, there you go. Who are you going for?
3: I'm hoping the LA Rams, so it doesn't show that the time difference between flying from LA to Melbourne will make an effect.
0: We're going to 49ers.
3: As long as it's a high-scoring game, not 10-12 or whatever it's going to be, a low-scoring, that'll be totally boring. There has to be at least 3 points each.
0: Jesus, Dale's really overthought this a bit. Well done, you, Dale.
3: Yeah, because I've actually seen a game live in New Orleans versus the LA Rams and New Orleans Saints back in the 80s.
0: I'm going to come around and belt you in a minute, Clive Bevan. Here's question.
2: It's really late over here.
0: Shut up. Here's question number one for you, Dale, in terms of the music. Here we go. 1, 2, 3, 5, 4, 3, yep. Bang, yep. Go.
2: Now, Dale, this song comes from a novelties album from the 60s and 70s. Which one of these four items, so listen carefully, which one of these four items do we not have anymore?
0: Go. Which one of these
4: Australia, four? Australia, what's your favourite sport?

0: That's a different version where he doesn't even mention the brand of the vehicle in that version.
1: Yeah. No. Now, Dale, which is the odd one out?
2: It's the Holden cars don't exist no more.
1: Yes, that's correct.
2: They don't make them as fast, yeah. Should I say.
0: Thank you. No. Good on you. Well done. Because in that version, it just says an Aussie car, but I think the original one was football, meat pies, kangaroos and Holden cars.
1: I think so too, Tony. I think so too.
0: So it's another one you've stuffed up.
1: That was a cover version.
0: Thank you. Excellent. Here's question number... So, Dale, you're in the running. No, you're not. You've got 1 point. Here's question one number more. Two for you, Dale. Here it is.
1: Okay, Dale, who's telling us about his addiction to love?
0: Addiction to love. What a song this is. Addiction to love. If you think you know, 133-693.

0: Sort of got there in the end. Long time to get there, though. So do you recognise the song at all, Dale?
1: Robert Palmer, Addicted to Love.
0: Yay! Well done, you. Look at you. Pull.
2: Like, congratulations.
0: Shot out of a pistol. You've got two next to your name, Dale. Keep listening in the running for the tickets to the Palace Cinemas. Here it is. Next caller is Denise. Denise, kick it off for us. Hello and welcome.
3: Yes.
0: Now, Denise.
2: Hello, Denise. Thank you for calling.
3: Hi, it's all right.
2: Your question is simply this. What did this TV program inspire Johnny Young to do?

0: So just explain that question again to us. So what's the reference to...
1: Okay. What did that TV program inspire Johnny Young to do?
0: So the Mickey Mouse Club and then linked into a project on which Johnny Young, the late Johnny Young...
1: Yes.
0: ...created?
1: Yes.
0: Okay, obvious one would be...
1: Getting very warm, Tony.
0: Thank you very much. I hope Denise is. Denise, do you make any sense of that?
2: Not really, but I'll have a go. Is it playing the drums, being the drummer boy?
1: No. What program was Johnny Young famous for?
0: TV
2: Young
0: program.
2: Young Talent Time.
1: Yes.
0: Well done. There you go.
1: Yes.
0: So I did not know that quite. So the influence of that was out of the Mickey Mouse Club to create this thing called Young Talent Time.
1: Yes, they have a variety show for young people. Obviously, he remembered Annette Fullicello and Cubby and Sharon and Lonnie and all those people. And in fact, were you old enough to watch that, Tony?
0: Be very careful, Clyde. Very, very careful. You're on.
1: I certainly was.
0: Thin,
1: it was great.
0: Thin ice. Denise, you've got one to your name. Here's question number two for you.
1: All right. Singing this next song, we have Linda Ronstadt and Emmylou Harris and one other singer, a very distinctive voice. Who was the other singer? A great song from Neil Young.
0: So very, very sad when we lost her recently too. There's a bit of a tip for you. 133-693.

0: just so perfect. When they performed that live on the Letterman show, it was chilling all those years ago.
1: Now, what great voices.
0: Yeah, magnificent. All three together. Just beautiful. Linda Ronstadt, Emmylou Harris, and who do you think was the third, Denise?
2: Dolly Parton.
0: Yay!
1: Denise,
0: well done.
1: Well done.
0: Congratulations. You've got two next to your name. Rob, we'll come to you very shortly. If you'd like to play along, come and do that right now. 133-693.
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0: Good morning. Nice to have you company wherever you're listening. 3AWD in Melbourne, the Ace Radio Network throughout Victoria, 5AA in Adelaide and 6PA in Perth. Co-host of this little segment is Clyde Bevan. Clyde is now officially unemployed, has nothing to do with life, really is a lost soul and does nothing but write quiz questions.
1: You don't know how accurate that is.
0: I know. So I just thought I'd put it out there because there could be opportunities for you looking after the 49ers, promoting the great event here in Melbourne.
1: I'm not looking for a job, Tony. thank you very much anyway.
0: Retirement's now the thing for you, is it? Okay.
1: Yeah, well, sort of retirement.
0: All right, ask the next question. We should race through some of these questions.
1: Okay. This song was number one everywhere in 1989. Are the B-52s American or English? Here's some thinking music.
0: Oh, question two. All right. The B-52s American or

0: Bob, you'll know that straight away. English or American?
1: Oh, good morning, Tony. I think it's from the world of NFL, which quite seems to love Americans.
2: Thank you, Rob. Well done, Rob. You got that one right. Okay, we're sticking with nationalities for your second question. What nationalities are these singers? Are they Irish, English, or Scottish?
0: Can't believe that we were talking about this an hour ago. Didn't know it was going to be a question. Have a listen.

0: front, Rob. Pretty easy too, I would have thought. Are they German? Are they Austrian? From where do they come from, Rob?
1: A lot of people would walk 500 miles to go to the NFL on Friday.
2: Yep.
1: Now, I saw them at the Commonwealth Games. They did that song as Scottish.
0: Yay! Well done, Rob.
3: Craig and Charlie Reid. That's right.
0: Just brilliant. And here, just to cement the sound that is Scotland. Sing along if you

0: enough of that. Adam, good,
1: thank you.
0: Adam, good morning. Welcome. Say hello to Clyde Bevan.
2: G'day, guys. How are you going?
0: Well.
2: Hello, Adam. Thank you for calling in. This is a very easy one for you, a very simple one. Name this voice.

0: CB, hey, I'm thinking, gee, haven't heard that one for a long time. I'm thinking more 50s, 60s? 50s, 60s?
1: Yeah, 50s. 50s. In fact, it, this singer got his big help from a movie called Blackboard Jungle. He had hits with See You Later, Alligator, Shake, Rattle and Roll, and the song that most people know called, I think it's called Rock Around the Clock.
0: Which sort of worked out pretty well. Who do you think it might be, Adam?
2: I'm hoping it's Bill Haley in the comments.
0: Yay, congratulations. You got one next to your name. Here's the next question. Have a listen to this piece of music.
1: Okay, this is a theme from a movie, the main title. Who was the lead actor in this movie?
0: Oh, lead actor in the film. Have a listen to this.
1: Very funny man.

0: like to watch. I like to watch. Which I think he did from memory with Mancini, didn't he? Henry Mancini.
1: Yeah, Henry Mancini wrote that piece of music, yes.
0: Who do you think it might be, young Adam?
2: I'm hoping it's Peter Sellers from Pink Panther.
0: Peter Sellers, it is. Well done. Congratulations. You got two next to your name. You're in the running for the tickets. Let's go to Denise. Denise, the uncle. Denise, hello.
3: Hello.
0: Say hello. Say hello to our dear friend, Clyde Bevan, Denise.
1: Hello, Denise. Thank you for calling in. Denise is one of our big regulars over here in Perth.
0: She's a regular and she's a wonderful contributor.
1: I'm not sure this one's going to be easy for you, Denise. This is a song called The Safety Dance. Finish off the name of this band. Is it Men Without Work, Men Without Hats, or Men Without Talent? Which one of those three?
0: Well, two of the three would be you. But that's not the one. Have a listen to this thing. We can go where we want to. Place where they will never find. Men Without Work. And we can act like we come from out of this world. Men Without Talent.

0: So, Janice, the choice is the name of that outfit is Men Without What? Talent, hats,
1: or work?
0: Or work?
2: Work.
0: Change your answer, if you will, a little bit. So it's either Men Without Talent or Men Without Hats. Did you say hats?
1: I'm sure she did.
0: Yes, I think she did. Denise, thank you. You've got one to your name. Next question, show no what for Mark. Here we go.
1: Okay. Name the New Zealand band that Mark Williams is now the lead singer for.
0: Oh!
1: I'll give you choices if you need them.
0: Great question. We'll come back for the choices in just a moment. This was such a good song.

0: the person to whom you speak is facing, is fronting which band? Is that the question?
1: I'll give you three choices. Yep. The choices are Dragon, Crowded House, or The Invaders.
0: Ooh.
1: A bit before your time, Tony.
0: Yeah, thanks.
1: The Invaders.
2: Dragon.
0: Which one, Denise?
2: Dragon.
0: Clyde?
1: No, it's, did you say Dragon?
0: Did you say Dragon? I think
1: say
0: she
1: Dragon,
0: said
1: Dragon, Denise.
0: I think she said Dragon. Yeah. Yes, Dragon.
1: Well done, that's a correct
0: Denise,
1: answer.
0: Congratulations. You're in the running for the tickets a bit later on. Before we ask the question, have a listen to this from... Oh, I love this too. Another one. Have a listen to this.
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2: SL.
1: Yeah, there you go. 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

0: so politically correct for this time. Really, when you think about it. But that was, for those years, that was the genius that was Sellers, wasn't it?
1: He certainly was. That song was actually produced and instigated by George Martin, the producer of the Beatles, who had a record of producing comedy songs.
0: Did. Yeah, he did.
1: And that particular singer had a 70-year career in the US and Italy. And she was reputed to have had a little bit of a romance with Peter Sellers too during that period.
0: Oh, go on. Tell us more.
1: We think somewhat doubtful, but I believe that's true.
0: So wasn't there a version that we used to sing at school called along the similar lines, but I think it was Titty Titty Boom Boom or something like that from in school days?
1: I think that's another song. But there is an Australian version of that song.
0: Yes.
1: If you remember on Telethon many, many, many years ago, you had Dr. Christian Barnard singing that song with Chantal Kanturi. And they did that to raise money for Telethon.
0: I'd forgotten. Yes, that was famous, that piece, wasn't it? They did.
1: Yeah.
0: And
1: yeah,
0: they rose a nest load of money. Now, Janie, who's a regular contributor to the program, Clyde, say hello to Jan.
1: Hello, Jan.
2: Hi, Clyde. You gave too many clues. Sophia Loren.
1: Yes, yes. What a great performer she was, and she did it very well with Peter Sellers.
2: Loved her. but Tony's right, it's very politically incorrect these days.
0: By today's standards to do those sort of... Anyway, let's move on. Here's a... Speaking of the Beatles, Clyde?
1: Okay, which Beatle is singing this song? Which Beatle?

0: Legends Bible. What a line. It's just brilliant. One of the favourites. From, I'm going to say from the Beatles, the known as the White Album from memory?
1: That's right, Tony. Back in 1968.
0: Masterpiece.
1: It was. Great album.
0: Jan, I'm not even too sure what the question is.
1: Which Beatle was singing that song?
2: Sorry, can you repeat that, please?
1: Okay. We want to know which Beatle was singing that song, John, Paul, George or Ringo?
2: Well, my mate reckons... What did you say it was, Phil? Paul. He reckons it's Paul.
1: He's right.
0: Yes, Jan, well done. You've got two. It's good to know that you've got a little helper in the background there, Jan.
2: Yeah, a little helper who was not very helpful. He wouldn't even listen to it.
0: There you go. Well, we understand people don't like to listen. Jan, thank you very much. Ask the next. Thank you, Jan. You're in the running. Here's the next question.
1: How many has Jan had? She had two, has she?
0: No, she's had her two, so she's a two. We got time for maybe we haven't really. Although I want to do this. Can we quickly do this next one? Please, very quickly.
1: Name this voice.
0: Name this voice. Here we go. Bang, bang.

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12: What a great event here in Melbourne Town. Two California teams, the LA Rams, San Francisco 49ers, playing at the glorious MCG, Clyde Devon. Would you like me to grab you a couple of tickets? I'll fly you over. Compliments of Virgin. And I can place you somewhere just in front of the MCC stand.
13: No, thank you, Tony.
12: Easily pleased. We've run out of time. We've run out of time as Kylie takes us out. And we've spun the wheel. We've spun the wheel. Rob, congratulations. You've got a couple of tickets to Rob, thank you. To Palace Cinemas. Clyde, are you sure you don't want to be? You'll tune in, no doubt, and have a look at it.
13: I'm going to a birthday party, which will be a lot of fun. I might glance at it on the news when they play some of the highlights.
12: Thank you very
13: How's
12: much.
13: That?
12: I think you'll be you'll be mesmerised by yet another stunning experience here in the great state that is Victoria, CB.
13: I think I might get over that, Tony.
12: Off you go now. Bye.
13: Good night.
12: See
13: Good
12: you,
13: morning.
12: Mate. Bye. Thank you. Clyde Bevan from Clyde Bevan's Musical Quiz. If you would like to join us the other side, open line again for the next hour. Anything you want to raise on the program, there's always stuff about which we can talk. Jump on board, 133-693. I'm Tony Mack for Australia Overnight. Good morning.
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15: Hello, I'm Chelsea Bowden. The Prime Minister has dismissed suggestions he
14: did anything wrong after failing to declare an honorary membership to his local golf club. The Marrickville Golf Club in Anthony Albanese's Sydney electorate gave him a social membership in 2012. Since then, the club has received $6 million in government grants to fix its sewage system. Anthony Albanese has told Parliament there is nothing untoward.
4: If anyone wants to join what is affectionately known as Royal Marrickville, what they need for 2 years' membership is $5. We'll get them 2 years' membership. For 2 years!
14: Liberal MP Andrew Hastie is demanding One Nation remove a cartoon from their social media sites that labels him a traitor. The former elite soldier claims the minor party is going after him after he testified in the Ben Robert Smith defamation case. One Nation leader Pauline Hanson says she never personally called Mr. Hastie a traitor. He argues Senator Hanson and her colleague Barnaby Joyce are lying cowards because the evidence is there for all to see. Police believe a fatal shooting in Sydney's southwest was targeted. A 32-year-old man was gunned down in a community centre car park in Punchbowl on Wednesday night. This witness telling Nine a number of children were nearby at the time.
8: My heart's racing right now. My whole body's numb knowing that my daughter was right there. Not only my daughter, a dozen other kids.
14: Police have raided the CFMEU's Brisbane headquarters as part of a cross-border operation. Detectives executed a number of warrants in Victoria and Queensland amid allegations that union officials were corrupted. Three people were arrested in Victoria. Two men were charged with matters unrelated to the investigation and have since been released. A woman remains in custody. The United States will ban imports on a range of Canadian products, including alcoholic spirits, some dairy goods and motorbikes. The move follows Canada's retaliatory tariffs on American goods. The bans will kick in at the end of the month. And Australia's used car market has recorded a second consecutive month of growth in August. Used and demonstrator vehicle sales rose by 1.3%. The Automotive Dealer Association's James Vortman says cost of living could be a factor behind the increase.
15: You know, people are trying to save as much money as possible. They're looking for good deals on some of the significant purchases they make. And that would include people who need a car. And they might be inclined to look at the used car market rather than the new.
11: Warrnambool Travel, fresher fruit juices, Miss Kit, QX3 Sports, proud partners of the HFNL in 2026.
14: Ben Shelton says his quarterfinal win over third seed Carlos Alcaraz at the US Open was a career highlight. The five-set thriller set a new US Open record as the latest finish ever to a match. The American says it was an epic game.
16: Carlos, one of the greatest champions in our sport already at 23 years old. It's always fun being on the court against him. It's ridiculous some of the stuff he comes up with sometimes, but yeah, the most enjoyable match that I've had in my career.
14: Western Bulldogs midfielder Adam Treloar has caught time on his AFL career after 263 games. Radical Change will be trialled in the final round of the NRLW competition this weekend. The league will experiment with smaller-sized footballs in the Dead Rubber Sharks Dragon match. And the Opals are preparing for their qualification battle against Italy at the Women's Basketball World Cup.
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4: Partly cloudy today, winds southerly, 15 to 20 k's. Friday, the chance of morning fog, a mostly sunny afternoon, top of 16. Saturday, mostly sunny, top of 20. And Sunday, partly cloudy, slight chance of showers, top of 22. Heading for a top of 15 today for Warrnambool and Port Ferry. 16 for Mortlake and Terang.
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4: Currently, it's 11 degrees.
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5: Come and join us. Anything you want to talk about on the program in no particular order, we have been looking at the great TV dinners. If you were to have a TV dinner, what would your TV dinner look like? We've had some really interesting and quite funny creations of those sitting down for the so-called TV dinner, the first of which was officially created back in 1953 for the first TV dinner. If you were creating a TV dinner, what would be your recipe for the ideal TV dinner? 133693. Favourite cooking shows. Why did I write that down? I have no idea, except it came up as a talking point yesterday as a bit of a chat. Favourite cooking shows, what jumps to mind? And one-hit wonders. We thought we had a look at the list. And everybody, when you have a sitting around having meetings, say, oh, do you have a favourite one-hit wonder? Everybody would have one. What's yours? 133693.

0: soft sell, really, when you think about it. And one of the very, very popular so-called one-hit wonders. If you've got one that can beat that, either better than that or not quite as good as that, what would your nomination be? 133-693. You can also send a text 0477-693-693. For our great listeners in WA, hello, 133-882. Touch me, baby,
1: the oldies but the goodies, Todd. We just love them, don't we?
0: Yes, we do. Mel, good morning.
2: Morning. Morning, Tony.
0: Mel.
2: Can I just tell you a quick anecdote?
0: Please.
2: Actually happened yesterday, and bear with me on this because it's pretty black humour, but I don't know if you recall, unfortunately, Tony's got terminal cancer, and I'm actually going down to Sydney next week for a PET scan because they found an anomaly when I had a scan a few weeks ago. So is it cancer? Maybe, maybe not. I'm not playing it down. I'm just giving you the context.
0: Yeah.
2: So I'm in the op shop at Maxfield, just 20 minutes from us, and there's a little statue of a Border Collie, and we've got three Springer Spaniels. I thought, I'll grab that. And this lady started up to me in her 70s and said, are you buying that? I went, oh, yeah. And she said, oh, well, I actually was buying it. And I went, oh, I'm sorry. And I said, well, that's it. She said, no, well, if you want it. And I said, no, it's yours. You buy it. And the poor lady starts crying. And I said, what's wrong? And she said, oh, my dog died last week.
0: Oh.
2: And I said, oh, I'm so sorry. And then she starts crying a bit more and added, and my husband died last year from prostate cancer. And I said, oh, yeah. I feel for you. And I said, look, my wife's got terminal cancer. And the woman behind the counter, she starts crying and said, my husband died of cancer 3 years ago. And I'm looking around, Tony, thinking, this has got to be some sort of comedy skit. It was just bizarre. Mm. And so I put my arm around her and said, look, I'm paying for this. And I said that, look, you'll get through it somehow.
0: Mel.
2: I came home, I'm telling Tony, she couldn't stop laughing. I did say it was black comedy, Tony.
0: It's lovely, it is funny, but it's poignant all rolled into one.
2: True, but yeah, I pictured Ricky Gervais writing a skit about that.
0: Yeah. He would provide a masterclass for that.
2: Indeed. Yeah. So I just thought I'd share that with you.
0: Mate, thank you for doing so. So tell us about Tone. This is a bit of a setback, presumably.
2: Yeah, she has infusions every 2 weeks up at Coffs Harbour, and because her immunity at the moment is so low, they actually cancelled her infusion. But look, this might sound strange, we're in a pretty good place because we're off to Norfolk Island in 2 weeks and we're just making the best of what we've got.
0: Oh, I hope you can call from Norfolk, mate. It'd be fantastic, Mel, because I'm fascinated about Norfolk Island.
2: Yeah, I can't wait to get there. The history there is, I just love history and, yeah, can't wait.
0: Have you done Norfolk in the past? No.
2: No, I've got a very good friend that lives in Scotts and he's got a house there. We're not staying at his house, but he's told us all about it. And he's a keen surfer as I am, so I'm taking a board. there's a healthy shark population in Norfolk Island, and Tony said, oh, for the love of God, Malcolm, will you just take it gently? I said, what's the worst that could happen?
0: Exactly right. What's the worst that could happen? Keep in touch.
2: I will. Thanks, Tony.
0: Good to talk
2: to
0: you, Mel. Well done. Right. Julian, good morning.
3: Good morning, sir. Somebody rang up a number of people following on the call of the afternoon program as to why they are selling in a supermarket Christmas cake already, Christmas pudding. Well, I guess that's just business, you know. people want to buy it.
0: They do. I know. Isn't it funny? When something happens out of the extraordinary, people go, why are they doing that so early? But I tell you what, if it was available, I could eat a Tom Piper today and still enjoy it as much today as I would come the 26th of December.
3: December. Well, you can buy hot cross buns on Boxing Day, and you can buy Easter eggs the following week. Yeah. Well, there's another station on FM. They're already advertising Christmas Day lunch.
0: I'll bet they are, because you've got to plan. You've got to plan ahead to stay ahead.
3: Hey, that's right. And Hugh Bonneville coming out to do Private Lives with Lisa McCune. That's nothing open to Lisa. And the home and the castle doesn't open for another 6 or 7, 8 months in Melbourne's Her Majesty's. They're really selling tickets for that, so they don't muck around, do they?
0: They certainly do not muck around. I'll talk to you a bit later on, Julian. Thank you. Tones, loving the music in the show. Thank you very much, says

0: And then it became really, really popular. G'day, Tony Mac. You talk about cooking programs. What about Ian Huey Hewitson? Just brilliant, wasn't he? I agree with that. Randy Van Warmer, and I hadn't heard this song until I saw you write this down, Tony. Thank you. A wonderful song. It was called Just When I Needed You Most. Just When I Needed You Most. Randy Van Warmer. By name and by nature. Morning Tone, my favourite one hit would have been Rupert Holmes. Gee, it was a huge hit too, wasn't it? Rupert Holmes called Escape, but sometimes just simply known as the Pina Colada song. I like Pina Colada and all the other things that go with it. One double, great song. It was really clever. We've got plenty of room on the board. Come and join us. 12 degrees in Melbourne right now. Top of 15 in Perth. 15 degrees. Beautiful day ahead. 23 in Adelaide. 10 degrees. Top of 19.
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7: One of those great products that was introduced, that it was known and loved in 1941. And you think to yourself, really, we didn't get them for a long time after that, would be my recollection. But apparently not. M&M's were introduced into the United States of America. The year was 1941 for M&M's. That links into TV dinners. TV dinners went on sale in where? America, of course. We'll have these things. We'll put them together. We'll call it a TV dinner. We'll whack it in some sort of aluminium type dish. We'll flog it as a TV dinner. Did it work? So we've been asking the question about if you were to prepare in this day and age. We've had some really funny contributions, clever contributions. If you were to... if you were to create a so-called recipe, well, not a recipe, I guess, from a menu, if you like, is a better word, isn't it? If you were to create a menu of the ideal fancy or not-so-fancy TV dinner, make it up if you have to. Well, we all make it up. 133.

0: 693. Now, in terms of one-hit wonders, if I said to you, Young Ann Jackson, Other Side of the Glass, 17, a beauty queen. She made a ride that caused a scene in the town. Her long blonde hair hanging down around her knees. All the cats who dig striptease praying for a little breeze. Her long blonde hair falling down across her arms, hiding all the ladies' charms. This is a big hit in the 60s. This was cool. Her long blonde hair falling down around her arms, hiding all the ladies' charms. Can anybody explain to me what that reference would be? What would be the ladies' charms? Diddy boom, diddy boom, diddy boom, diddy boom. I think so would be the thing. Lady Godiva was the song. Lady Godiva. It's a great line here who says, in reference to Lady Godiva, where has it disappeared off the screen already? Or has it? Oh, there it is. My favourite one-spit wonder. My favourite one-spit wonder, Lady Saliva by Peter and Good, which is clever. She found fame and made her name. A Hollywood director came into town and said to her, how'd you like to be a star? You're a girl that could go wink, wink, nudge, nudge, wink, say no more, could go far, especially dress the way you are. Really? These were huge lyrics for a song all those years ago. Bill, morning.
1: Hello, good morning. How are you, Tony?
0: Oh, Bill, I'm well. Thank you.
1: Yeah. So I'm feeling a little bit excited and I need a little bit advice from maybe some of the listeners. And it's a little bit unusual. Okay.
0: Sure.
1: So I just think I had the biggest day of my life has happened to me and I didn't really expect. Because what has happened about more than a year ago, maybe even a year and a half ago, I was I was bored and I got caught in some deep thoughts. And the only discretion I will keep this, I'm not going to say what word that is because I still need to go on a website and provide additional explanation on this. And I went on one of the university's websites, you know, where definitions of the words are.
0: Yeah.
1: And I have provided my explanation as per origin of that word. Now, origin of that word, that goes before Latin, before all the Spanish. That was like old. And now I have just received the email that it was approved. Imagine, like, the historians, linguists, professors, they were looking into it for more than a year. And so now I'm feeling a little bit like my life has changed I don't understand how to explain. Like, I'm thinking, like, all students will be able to see my name there under that word. And it's a very popular word, you know, Latin languages, mm-hmm, especially yeah. like Spanish, Italian, French, yeah. All Latin-based languages. Not so much in English. So, for me, this is totally now new experience. I might, I have to change my behavior. I didn't have some like famous life so far. So, you know, because maybe in the future I might be contacted by some academics, for example.
0: Sure. And, so, Bill, how can the listener help and support and give you some feedback?
1: Yeah. So feedback would be like, oh, my God, I feel like the most honorable person on the planet,
0: wow.
1: To be honest. I'm not going to discover what it's a beautiful word, but... I really feel like I need somehow like to completely like change my lifestyle just because of that one word. Just if it happens, if it ever in the future someone asks me for for I don't know, some advice, or maybe what do I think about where this word originates or that word originates, then because I don't know who I might be contacted from in a sure. future. So
0: sure, Bill. What was your first language? What is your first language?
1: Sorry?
0: What is your first language?
1: Yes. So Croatian, you know, Croatian and Serbian.
0: Uh-huh.
1: You know, it's basically Croatian because mm-hmm. you know some words were taken out of dictionary because over history became offensive and so on and so. And so yes, I have this Spanish word was. Partially, like I have provided explanation or Latin word, and I didn't think much about it. More than a year ago, I thought these professors are only going to laugh and you know who this person is, whatever. And now I had this. I was notified that it was approved, that it was published. So, and my name is right beneath, as if like. Wow, this is the only person on the planet that knows where this word comes from.
0: Yeah.
1: And so, yeah, how do I go about it?
0: So, Bill, I tell you what I'd love you to do, if you would do me the honour. If you could send me an email with some details of that. Are you familiar with email?
1: Yes. I just wanted to ask because you work in the media. Obviously.
0: Yes. So, Bill, if you send me an email, because clearly there's a lot involved in that. If you send me a little email and outline some of the queries or the points that you would like to make, and then the next time we'll get you on the program with some details. We'll get you on the program and talk about it. But if you send an email to overnights, which is plural, overnights, at 3aw.com.au. Can you do that okay?
1: Yes, I understand. But because I'm not a public person and you are, for example, a public person, you speak to anyone every day.
0: Yeah.
1: And so how would you feel if this would happen to you? You would
0: I would be a bit intimidated, Bill.
1: Sorry?
0: I would probably feel a little overwhelmed.
1: That's what I'm thinking. Yeah. So for me, I'm not working in the media. So for me, this is like, I won't be able to sleep now. You know,
0: Bill. I tell you what. Send me that email, and then I'll come back to you with some thoughts, and then we'll share it again next time we speak on the program. You look after yourself. So it's overnights at 3aw.com.au. Good on you, Bill. Look after yourself. Rod. Good morning.
2: Morning, Tony.
0: Rodney.
2: How are we doing?
0: Sensational, and thank you for asking.
2: You're welcome. Yeah, I've got the ultimate, one-hit wonder for you.
0: One hit. If you had to only have one for the rest of, what would it be?
2: Oh, no, I wouldn't want this. I'm just telling you what the ultimate one-hit wonder is as it actually stands in the world today. And that's got to be...
0: not Macarena.
2: It's got to be the song by Bucks Fizz.
0: Making Your Mind Up?
2: Yeah, Making Your Mind Up. When you consider that there was basically a raffle to get the people into the band, because they put up flyers and people had to apply to go and audition to be in the band. The band didn't exist. They put the band together specifically for Eurovision.
0: It was a Eurovision contest. They were part of that, weren't they?
2: Yeah, they wrote that song specifically for the Eurovision contest, and the band that they put together specifically to sing it at Eurovision, they won Eurovision.
0: And they won the Eurovision with that song, Making Your Mind Up.
2: So how can you get any better one in one song than that one? Doesn't matter how good anybody else's is, that's got to be the ultimate one that's ever been released.
0: I think you're probably right around the back there. And sometimes I watch that Eurovision now, and as much as you love the competition, I don't fully understand some of the lyrics and the songs and what they're trying to achieve, where songs like Making Your Mind Up were poppy and dancey and just exquisitely produced.
2: Yeah.
0: Exquisitely well produced.
2: And, yes, and the year that Daddy Im was on, she was absolutely robbed because she was sensational, the songs she sang. And she was robbed to finish second, but it wouldn't matter anyway. It doesn't matter if Australia ever wins it because we can never host it.
0: No, very
2: because
0: true.
2: Because we're not in Europe.
0: Because we're not in part, that part of the world. And yet we still play on the big, you know, the big dance card. We've had a bit of a presence recently.
2: Yeah. We're doing all right around the world, I reckon. I haven't got a song that I could, that if I only had to have one for the rest of my life, that I would pick. There's nothing that comes to mind.
0: And the other thing about a song, like you wouldn't, you, people talk about what would you, your one song, and you can, but I just can't. I couldn't imagine living with just one song.
2: No, neither could I.
0: But if it would it would be My Guitar Gently Weeps might be mine, I think.
2: That's a possibility too. And while ago, you were asking about fridges the other day, and I didn't get it. I forgot to tell you about it. On my fridge, I've got some fridge magnets, obviously, from the local tradies and stuff.
0: Yeah.
2: But I've got a sheet of paper up there that I put up, that I typed up three things on it. This was when I was suffering from depression about a dozen years ago, and I put on it, "Today is the first day of the rest of your life. Be the best version of yourself you can be."
0: Yeah.
2: "And don't stop believing."
0: Don't stop believing. Don't stop believing. Believe. It's very Ted Lasso, isn't it? He had that on the top of his, in the office space there. Just believe. Ted Lasso.
2: Yeah. Yes, he did. I get up every morning and when I start wondering about, what am I just for? This, that, and the other. I just walk out and have a read of that. Think back to the dark times of my life and say, yeah, well, that got me going then, so that'll get me going again today.
0: Yeah, and it brings it all back into some sort of...
2: Brings it all back into perspective.
0: Into perspective and order. Rod, good to talk to you. Drive safe, my son.
2: Okay, mate. Take care.
0: That other line from that song, which is really was quite explicit for the time, given that this was a 60s song, Peter and Gordon, as she smiled at him, gave her pretty head a shake, that was Lady G's mistake. Hey, hey, hey, Lady Godiva, Lady G, Lady Godiva. He directs Certificate X, and people now are craning their necks to see her because she's a star, one that everybody knows. Finished with the striptease shows, now she can't afford her clothes. Her long blonde hair lying on the barber's floor doesn't need it long anymore. Lady Godiva.
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0: Jim, are you going to the NFL today? Tony Mack says. That is from Michael. $500 for approximately 15 minutes of actual live ball action. Oh, I think there's a bit more than that, but I know where you're going. Yep, each 60 minutes NFL game, that's all you get. So that works out about $33 a minute. Michael, very good point. You've analysed that to within a centimetre of its life. I think it's more the sense of occasion, and you're right, many of us not necessarily familiar, acutely familiar with NFL. Having said that, she's a sold out. That's if you can get a ticket. And I heard Ross and Russ on 3RW Breakfast Program yesterday talking about ticket sales. They've got this thing where you can put your ticket back into the mix, and instead of paying the $300 or $400, all of a sudden they're asking $500, $600, $700, $800 and selling. So there's genuine interest. I will certainly watch it on the TV. Not too sure at this point I would go. Well, unless I was invited and there was a beverage involved, could be convinced to go. Jimmy, morning. Jimmy, he's nodded off, I think. We'll come back to him. Chris in Min Yip. Good morning.
15: Top of the morning to you, good Tony morning. And listeners.
0: Good morning to you, Chris, and welcome to the program.
15: One hit wonders. Where would we be without them? There are always good ones come out, don't they? There's been plenty that I can think of. But this is not my pick. I'll give you my pick for my one I like in a minute. But I reckon it's got to be one of the most popular ones, and people probably don't even realise it's a one hit wonder because it's pretty good song. And that would have to be the old video killed the radio star.
0: Massive. Somebody briefly mentioned that earlier.
15: I can't believe that they only ever did one song, isn't it?
0: It was the Buggles.
15: Oh, did someone mention that? Did they?
0: Only because it came up as part of, it was the link into the first song they used on MTV.
15: Oh, was it really? Okay, yeah.
0: And they used that video killed the 30%. Sharona.
15: My Sharona, that was a good one.
0: Yeah.
15: But I love 99 Red Balloons by Nina, or Luft Balloons.
0: I
15: love
0: balloons.
15: That song. I love it. That's my pick for the one-hit wonder.
0: What about Pina Colada?
15: Who?
0: Pina Colada. I like drinking Pina Colada.
15: Oh, yeah, that's a good one.
0: Well, massive song.
15: Definitely.
0: Massive hit.
15: Yes, and did you say the Macarena before? Did you?
0: I know. And the top of the list that we were looking at earlier, Macarena comes in top one or two position on most people's chart.
15: I remember that song, and I can't remember what it's called. It's not too long ago. It might be 10 years ago. An Asian fella from Korea had the biggest viral hit of all time. What was that called? I can't even remember. You'll know what I mean. Korean fella. Jeez, I can't even remember what it was called.
0: Korean? Yes, it was. Oh, it was huge.
15: Gangnam Style, wasn't it? Yeah.
0: Oh, that's what it was.
15: Gangnam Style. That was huge. Yeah.
0: It was huge. It was dreadful. And yet it really captured the imagination, Chris.
15: Oh, didn't it? He tried to have a couple of other songs, but nah, nothing can eclipse that. That was his moment in time.
0: Now, Chris, how good's your memory? Who was the very famous politician who was encouraged on the midday show to get up and do the Macarena?
15: Was Kerry-Ann Kennelly, yes.
0: Was with Kerry-Ann Kennelly.
15: That would have been Mr. Costello, wasn't it?
0: I think it was Mr. Costello, who looked and felt really awkward about the whole thing, but she made it work.
15: I just happened to be home from school watching it that day.
0: That's right. Chris, well done you. Thank you very much. Kelvin, good morning and welcome to what we call Australia Overnight.
12: Hey, how you going?
0: I'm well, Kelvin. Yeah, where are you going?
12: Someone just stole my thunder because I said... The Knack. I wonder if anyone's heard of any other songs from the Knack. Morris Sharona, yeah.
0: It was massive song, though, wasn't it? Huge.
12: Yeah. Did they do anything else?
0: To my knowledge, they probably did, but that was the big hit. And whether or not they... I mean, when you have a hit that worldwide...
12: Yeah, when it came on, it was just wild, yeah.
0: And what was great from...
12: Can I just mention my other favourite song, which I've mentioned to you many times before, is Billy Thorpe, Somewhere Over the Rainbow.
0: It's a beautiful version, isn't it? Isn't it gorgeous?
12: Yeah, can you put that on again one night?
0: Mate, keep listening. We might do it for you shortly, because it came up as a piece of conversation.
12: Mention one other thing. I just want to know how you feel about the Demons' promising start and the big fade-out at the end.
0: Careful. It's too early, Kelvin. It's too piercing. Too early. Ask me as
12: they
0: we get closer.
12: They promise so much. They promise so much.
0: Kelvin, it's too early. Leave me alone. Okay. Leave me alone for a bit.
12: When the wound...
0: Yeah.
12: All right, sorry.
0: Let me heal, brother. Let me heal.
12: It was terrible.
0: Well, it was just a disappointing to go out because we had Coach King did an amazing job getting everybody cranked up and some of those young players lifted. And
12: you missed a tall forward, that's what you missed.
0: And we were kangaroo Edward because we just lost a really good forward who got 3 weeks. And
12: I can see I opened up too many wounds. I've got to go. See you, mate.
0: See you, mate. Bye. Yeah, thank you. It was painful. Where are we going? Jimmy, morning. I think we've got you back. Good morning, Jim. Still not at all. Is he snoring? I think he's nodded off. Jim, we'll come back to you. You have a good snooze and welcome to Australia Overnight. Trevor, good morning.
16: Tony, how are you going?
0: Morning, I'm well, Trev.
16: Well, you told me to keep you informed of our neighbour.
0: What happened? What's the latest?
16: The bloody truck's back again.
0: Holy dooly.
16: I don't believe it. It's still not registered. One of my mates, I was rang him and sent him a photo of the damn thing's returned. Oh, he's probably got it registered. It's not even roadworthy. He's driving it around like it's... He would have had to pay all the fees of the transport, the holding yard, overnight, like it was only gone one day and it's back again. It's like that cat you give away, it keeps coming back.
0: Painful. Have you taken photographs?
16: Oh, I got hundreds of photos and I think you're going up to cancel again, but that's a waste of time because when it's parked in the street and it's not moving, it's a cancel problem. Once it's mobile, then it becomes a police matter. The two don't gel together, if you know what I mean.
0: And council at this stage still remain dormant?
16: Well, they could come and pick it up again and go through it all again. He'll just come along and pay all the dues and that, and away he goes again. And he'll just say, yeah, I'm going to go and get it registered. I'll get it out. We're all just like, there's three of us neighbours and that. We've all just had a gutful of it, and he just uses up all the street and does whatever he wants.
17: And has he got more than the one?
16: Oh, he's got another truck parked in the... They're all heaps of shit.
17: Yeah.
16: Another truck parked in the driveway that's unregistered. The Range Rover that's on the street at the moment that's with a huge tandem trailer behind it, it's unregistered. And this truck and trailer, the chipper and the truck with the box on it, it's unregistered. And you just keep... And I've had a chat to coppers about it, and they said, well, we see him on the road. Yeah, we'll nab him, but he just keeps on driving. A good friend of mine, he got...
17: So you reckon he drives him during the day, unregistered. Yeah. Clearly, that's against the law, and you see that every single day.
16: Yep. He was back here with it yesterday by about 11 o'clock, put all his gear back in it. Within about an hour or so, he disappeared with the truck, went and did a job or whatever he went and did, and come back again. Like, it's just, I'm untouchable. The rest of us, we pay our rego and keep our gear up, and he's like,
17: Trev, do you know if he owns the property? Is he renting the property?
16: He's only renting the property. I used to own it some years back, and I actually had to sell it because of marital.
17: Do you know who the landlord is now?
16: Yeah. And the council even sent him a notice to remove all the unregistered truck on the street. And he didn't even know. And I saw him in the street, the owner of it. This guy's walking up the centre of the street. And I said, "You all right, mate?" And he goes, "Oh, Trev, how you going? It's Tim." "Oh, no, yeah, the bought number six off me." He said, "What has this guy done to me house?"
17: Yeah. So I'd be interested to find out what... we'll ask the listener as to what the options might be for a tricky... nothing else unpleasant, really. I mean, you're always looking for great strength and power and communication and a neighbourly environment. Clearly, that's not the case at the moment. Keep in touch. Keep us up to date on it, Trev. Thank you. 133693. Now, here's a question that I have for the audience right across Australia, and I hope you can help, because somebody's asked me to help, and I go, all right, I'll investigate it. And the more one investigates it, the more overwhelmingly confusing it becomes. There is a friend, colleague, who said, look, I'm thinking about purchasing a new TV screen. What do you know about it? And I said, well, enough to sort of determine what are the ones that are really, really good at a particular price point, the ones that are entry level but still pretty good value. And the more that you investigate it, the more confusing. There's a lot online, so I've watched a fair bit of that. And whether you're looking at some of the top-end brands, like very new release, and we're looking at, say, the 65 or 75, apparently. 65, 75 from, say, Sony or Samsung, really quite exquisite in terms of how they look, how they feel, how they operate, their mechanisms and how it all works, and the processing is really phenomenal. Then you look at things like TLC and Hisense, just slightly behind the two majors, like Samsung, like Sony, Samsung, and then comes your Hisense and, say, TSL. And the gap is not massive. Once was, no longer quite massive, particularly TSL, who have just snuck in. And their screens are really good, and their Google as well. So you take all that into account. For those of you who have made a purchase in the last 6 to 12 months, A, what did you choose? B, has it been a successful choice in terms of a new TV screen? 133693.
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29: Hey. Now we're crossing over to the studios of Young Ann Jackson. Young Ann Jackson, come in. Apparently you've just recently purchased a new TV. Tell us what's it like for you, Young Ann Jackson.
30: Well, yeah, just gone second-hand on Facebook Marketplace. Managed to find a 50-inch TV for $100.
17: $100. Approximately what vintage do you imagine it may have been?
30: Probably only 3 or 4 years old, I reckon.
17: Holy dooly!
30: It's, like a sort of one of the cheaper Kogan ones, so not top of the range or anything, but for $100, very, very good.
17: And no dramas with it. That you can, so...
30: Pretty much perfect condition, yeah.
17: What size?
30: 50 inch, so decent size.
17: Bedroom size?
30: Bedroom size, yes.
17: You know, this is not your big 65...
30: Not 70, a huge land room centrepiece, but pretty decent.
17: Yeah.
30: Yeah. I don't like them too big anyway.
17: Well, not that size matters.
30: No.
17: So the idea of using that for $100 represents great value.
30: I'd think so.
17: And the deal was easy?
30: Very easy. Just, you know, drove over, picked it up straight away, $100, done.
17: I did that once and I found the whole process, I was apprehensive.
30: Yeah, understandably.
17: And anyway, capitulated, moved through and I bought a watch.
30: Yep.
17: And I thought, can't believe it, and ended up doing the deal. Really satisfactory. I've never done it again because I found it a bit stressful.
30: Yeah. Well, I was a bit wary at first too, but I've only had good experiences. And I find if you say, I will come and pick it up today, it's yours.
17: Deal's done.
30: It makes everyone's life so much easier.
17: $100. So your $100 investment for you has been worthwhile.
30: Oh, absolutely.
17: So the question is, do you spend $2,500, $3,500, $4,000, or sometimes with brand new Sony, I don't know, upwards of $4,000 plus?
30: I wouldn't go quite to that
17: money,
30: level,
17: honey.
30: But they
17: money.
30: Are very, very good at that price.
17: Aren't they gorgeous? They're just magnificent. We've got to do this. When we come back, we'll go to Rod. We'll go to you, wherever you are, right around Australia. Thank you for all these texts. Keep the messages coming through, 0477 693 693.
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17: Here's the Brady coming up in the next hour part of Australia Overnight, and we will feature what we think is one of the most loved instrumentals, rock instrumentals of all time. 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
11: 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Got better things to do than mow the lawns? 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
31: Says Liberal MP Andrew Hastie is making a mountain out of a molehill over a cartoon on her website. The former elite soldier is demanding Senator Hanson remove the cartoon which labels him a traitor. Mr. Hastie believes he's been targeted because he testified in the defamation case brought on by Ben Robert Smith. Senator Hanson has told News 24 that's not the case, arguing the cartoon is satire and she doesn't believe Mr. Hastie is a traitor.
32: I have the highest regard for people in the Defence Force and who fought for and are prepared to put their lives on the line for this country. and I respect him for his services that he's done for Australia. But I have not called him a traitor.
0: A 32-year-old man has been shot dead in Sydney's southwest. It happened in a community centre car park in Punchbowl just before 6 o'clock on Wednesday night. Police believe it was a targeted attack. More than 100,000 cases of online child sexual exploitation have been reported in the past year. Australian Federal Police say this is up 21% compared to the previous 12 months. AFP Commander Joanne Cameron says the rise in figures is likely due to increased reporting.
12: This rise in reporting does not necessarily equate to a corresponding rise in offending, and that's because greater education and awareness have continued to drive stronger reporting of online child sexual exploitation. However, any report we receive is one report too many.
0: Emergency agencies are urging Australians to prepare ahead of a high-risk spring and summer forecast. The Weather Bureau warns warm, dry conditions will heighten the risk of heatwaves, severe thunderstorms and early season bushfires. Emergency Management Minister Christy McBain says early planning makes all the difference.
13: We cannot stop bushfires, floods, cyclones or severe storms from occurring, but we can be better prepared. By taking action now, we can save lives.
0: The Prime Minister has remembered Blanche Delpuge in Federal Parliament. The 82-year-old acclaimed author and widow to former PM Bob Hawke has passed away. She'd been battling breast cancer for some time. Anthony Albanese says she was one of a kind.
14: She was so full of joy, and it was always a splendid privilege to be in her company. Our hearts right now are with her family and all who loved this much-loved Australian. May Blanche Delpuget rest in peace.
0: And tens of thousands of people have lined the streets of Oslo for the funeral of King Harald V. The late King of Norway died last month, aged 89.
15: DUB, Steve's Bus Hire, Harvey Norman Warrnambool, Whiten's Catering and Warrnambool Toyota, proud partners of the HFNL in 2026.
0: Fremantle defender Carl Warner says they're ready to step up in Friday's do-or-die semi-final against Geelong. He says they've well and truly moved on from their disappointing 32-point loss to the Hawks.
16: We sort of know that our football stacks up against the best. Clearly, I think we've beaten every top 19 this year, so we learned from that last week, and pretty excited for Geelong this week because they're a quality team and it's a good chance to step up.
0: In the NRL, Sharks playmaker Braden Trindle insists he won't be hiding in his return from injury this weekend. The crafty 5'8" will make his comeback from a shoulder injury against the Cowboys in a knockout final on Saturday night. And Ben Shelton has stunned Carlos Alcaraz in a quarterfinal thriller at the US Open, winning the fifth and final set in a tiebreak in a match stretching into the early hours of the morning.
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3: Partly cloudy today, winds southerly, 15 to 20 k's. Friday, the chance of morning fog, a mostly sunny afternoon, top of 16. Saturday, mostly sunny, top of 20. And Sunday, partly cloudy, slight chance of showers, top of 22. Heading for a top of 15 today for Warrnambool and Port Ferry, 16 for Mortlake and Terang.
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3: Currently, it's 11 degrees.
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4: To younger Jackson, what's the best sort of so-called rock instrumental of all time? This is what he came up with. Dave Stewart. I think you can hum along to it. Great guitar. We like a little sax.

0: tell you a story a bit later, Jackson, about Bang & Olufsen in Denmark.
1: Oh,
0: one of the great joys of life. Rod, morning.
2: Well, I'm back, son.
0: Rodney.
2: Old mate Trevor, is it, who's got the problem with the truck next door?
0: Yeah, so what would you do? Get a couple of mates to go around and fix it?
2: I'd get hold of the NHVR, the National Heavy Vehicle Regulator.
0: Good point.
2: If he's not having any joy with the police or the council, because obviously if it's unregistered as he pays, he notifies the council. All they'll do is notify the police, and they'll go around and slap a ticket on it, and he'll get fined for it, you know, and he's supposed to pay the infringement, because unless it's on the street for more than 7 days unregistered, it can't be removed, it can't be impounded. But yeah, otherwise I'd go to the NHVR, because the vehicle's obviously over 8 tonne gross. It's not supposed to be parked in a residential area for more than an hour anyway without a permit. So I'd send the NHVR to go around and have a word to him.
0: Is that for every council, does that vary between council to council?
2: That's federal law, mate.
0: That's a fed, is it?
2: It's a law. Yeah. It doesn't vary from council to council. That's a law right throughout the country. Every state in the country's got the same law. You can't park a heavy vehicle greater than 8 tonnes GVM in a build-up area for more than 1 hour.
0: Well, so why would then... Who would enforce it if it's not the cop... It's not the police department, if it's not council. Who goes around and says, hang on, stupid, you've got to move that?
2: That's one of those laws that can be enforced by either the police, the council, or the NHVR. That's why I'm saying get hold of the NHVR, if the other two won't do anything about it, because they'll go around and whack a ticket on it, and the bloke won't want to deal with the NHVR. He'd much rather deal with the police or the council than deal with the transport coppers.
0: Well done, Rod. Thank you for that tidbit. We'll keep in touch with that and just see where that goes next. Thank you. David, morning.
3: Good morning, Tony. How are you going?
0: David, well. And yourself?
3: Not too bad. My grandmother used to play this song on a Jetta record, and it was Hank Marvin, Sasha. From the 1960s.
0: It's such a brilliant piece, and it's in most people, when we talk about instrumentals, it comes up in most people's lists, certainly very high in the top 10.
3: Well, I got a feeling, if my memory's correct, that reached number one.
0: Oh, I did. Massive, massive hit. Sasha. What a great piece of music. So you was it your mum or your grandmother?
3: Grandmother.
0: She had stunning taste. Stunning taste, Rod.
3: And what about another one-hit wonder from Johnny Farnham? Sadie
0: the Clear. Sadie. Thank you.
3: Good. Well, that's a one-hit wonder for Johnny. I mean, he doesn't sing it anymore.
0: Does not. I mean, he had lots of other hits, and you're right.
3: Yes. And for some reason, he hated that song.
0: He didn't get... I mean, the audiences when he was doing those big venues, my understanding is there were members of the audience who would squeal for it, and occasionally, in a giggle, he would do a bit, and it came endearing to the fact that he resisted it and resisted it and resisted it, because it was inconsistent with who he was and became. And then eventually, I think from time to time, he would do it and the audience would go ape, ape, ape. David, thank you. Di, good morning.
4: Good morning, Tony. Thank you for taking my call.
0: More than welcome. What did you want to wear, Di?
4: I live in a retirement village.
0: Mm-hmm.
4: And one of the tiles in my bathroom leading into my kitchen was out of sync. It was raised. So a couple of years ago, I tripped over this raised tile, and I ended up with a fractured or two fractured vertebrae in my back.
0: Oh, die.
4: And I have a carer group that look after me, a well-known carer group that come and help me. From the waist down, I'm paralysed. I have got no feeling from the waist down. I had a phone call yesterday to advise me that because I smoke, yes, it's a filthy habit, but because I smoke, they have withdrawn all of my resources. So I've got no help coming in to help me live.
0: So why the criteria as a smoker or a non-smoker in terms of the help that you still require? Why do they make that distinction?
4: Well, they say it's air quality and they will not put workers into my environment because I smoke. And, I mean, if when they're coming, I don't smoke, like, an hour before they get here. But I did have one worker come out to me yesterday who was really quite pedantic. She went back and complained about the fact that I smoke. And all of my resources have been cancelled.
0: So as of when?
4: Now.
0: What an intriguing situation in which you find yourself. Have you been provided with any other options?
4: No.
0: None?
4: No.
0: So you've been left proverbially high and dry?
4: Yeah.
0: In levels of discomfort, needing some attention, and that's no longer available to you. And non-negotiable.
4: They've cut off all of my services.

0: drive. I'm in a wheelchair.
1: So does the doctor come to you? You go to the doctor. How do you get there?
0: Well, normally my carer would take me to my appointment, but I had a phone call like yesterday afternoon to say that all of my services have been withdrawn.
1: So how are you going to manage the doctor appointment then on Friday?
0: I have got no idea, Tony. I have got no idea. As I say, I'm in a wheelchair. I can't get out of my home.
1: What about family?
0: My son is away at the moment. I only have one son. He's away at the moment. But I've been with this care group for 3 years. And, no, they've just pulled the pin. I had two of the representatives on the phone to me this afternoon, yesterday afternoon, and they have just stipulated that all of my services, because I smoke, have been withdrawn.
1: So, I'm just intrigued, Di, and I'm not too sure what the answer is, but keep listening. Somebody might be able to offer some thoughts and feedback on that. I can't off the top of, but others may. It's an intriguing situation in which you find yourself being discriminated, for the want of a better word, based on the fact that you're choosing to smoke, you've been a smoker, going through a pretty difficult time, and then as a consequence of that, services are being withheld. Anybody, Beulah, anybody know some feedback would be appreciative. Maggie, morning.
2: Oh, good morning. Yeah, just listening to that last comment on the service. It sounds, really, I don't know enough to further
1: comment. No, we don't. What did you want to add, Maggie?
2: Well, earlier on, you were brought up old TVs, or it was somehow in conversation. Now, for many years, I had such a fantastic Panasonic TV. It was great in all aspects of working, not a problem. I loved the remote. I could pause and whatever.
1: And then?
2: Gradually, when I noticed, particularly with Channel 7, 7 and 7.2 or whatever, gradually I couldn't get any. I think I got the audio, but not the picture. And that was the beginning of them phasing out the into high definition or whatever you call it.
1: Yeah, all the technology has changed phenomenally, hasn't it?
2: It was perfectly good. And if there had been a way to have something done to keep that, I would have done. But it was so perfectly great in many, many ways. And so when this started happening, okay, then I had to go and get a new TV. I thought I'd get another Panasonic. But then, this is going back a few years now.
1: So what have you got now, the TV?
2: I went to the Sony, I think. Because at the time, I didn't know, I wasn't feeling too well. I got someone to take me out and I was a bit rushed and all that. What was I going to say about I get planned off obsolescence and all that. You know, it's the name of the game.
1: In fact, that came as part of a conversation yesterday about the idea, or somebody else I was talking to about it, and they said, discreetly said, that these now are, you know, you get your 5 to 7 years, the technology changes, and part of that obsolescence is it's sort of built in. And they know it, and That's pretty much how it works. Maggie, we've got to fly because we've got the cereal not far away. And

0: to Brady on the way as well. 133-693 if you'd like to join in a little later. Lots of things that we will discuss. Ender Brady coming up. We're going to talk about the Israeli backlash against UK over these sanctions, which is really interesting. Johnny Doremus, morning.
1: This is John Doremus with the passing parade of the story of the ill-fated Queen of France, Marie Antoinette. Marie Antoinette was 39 years old when she ascended the scaffold. She had lived like a foolish woman, but she died like a true queen. I'll be back with her story after this message.
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1: Certain historians would have us believe that Marie Antoinette was a great beauty. In truth, she was nothing of the kind. Her appearance was singularly unprepossessing. She had other attributes, however, vivacity and charm that compensated in no small measure. The daughter of the Emperor Francis of Austria, she was born in Vienna on the 2nd of November, 1755. At the age of 14, her betrothal to the Dauphin of France was announced. The marriage took place a year later. It was anything but a love match. Indeed, there is some doubt that the union was ever consummated, though it allegedly produced a boy child. The Dauphin had little or no interest in women. Dour and self-centered, he spent most of his time tinkering with clocks. It was therefore not surprising that his young wife turned to others for consolation. To put it mildly, she strayed from the path of virtue all too often, distributing her favors liberally among the rakes of the court, with the result that on her husband's succession to the throne as Louis XVI in 1774, the grossest libels were circulated about her, and soon she became an object of public resentment and public scorn. Her position wasn't helped by her failure to produce an heir, and when she finally did, there were few who were disposed to believe that the king was the child's father. The credit or discredit was generally given to a handsome young colonel of the Royal Swedish Regiment, one Count von Thursen. Be this as it may, when the revolution came, Marie Antoinette was the most hated figure in France. It was she, rather than the king and his dissolute predecessors, who was deemed responsible for the misgovernment of centuries. The people blamed her for every national disaster, including the dire financial depression, for which she was nicknamed Madame Deficit. In June 1791, the royal couple fled to Varennes, where they were captured by revolutionaries and taken back to Paris. While imprisoned, Marie Antoinette smuggled a letter out to her brother, the Emperor Leopold of Austria, begging him for help. But all in vain. In August 1792, the Tuileries were stormed by extremists, and the king and queen were at the mercy of the mob. Louis was executed on January 21st of the following year. Marie Antoinette remained a prisoner for a further 10 months, during which time her son was taken from her. On October 14, she was brought before the Revolutionary Tribunal and accused of treason. The trial lasted 2 days. Throughout, she maintained a dignity that impressed even her callous judges, but the outcome was inevitable. Sentenced to death, she mounted the scaffold at 11 a.m. on October 16th. Thus perished the unhappy Queen of France, Her Most Royal Majesty Marie Antoinette. Our time is up till we meet again for another chapter in the passing parade. This is John Doremus. Thank you so much, and goodbye for now.
0: Interesting text tone. I have heard that workers of any kind can now refuse to come into a house of smokers. Annie, thank you for that. Artie, we're going to Artie? No, we're going to do that shortly. Okay, we're going to race up through to Ender Brady, and then we'll take some of these calls as well. Wherever you are across Australia, nice to have your company. I'm Tony McManus. It is Australia Overnight.
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0: Ender Brady. If so, the Pakistan under-19s cricket team mistaken for boat people. Ender Brady, good morning.
14: Hey, Tony. I don't know where to begin with this, so I'm just going to give you the facts. Pakistan under-19s are playing England under-19s on a cricket tour at the moment. They've been playing in Arundel in Sussex, and as is normal, visiting teams stay in Portsmouth in the Marriott Hotel, which is a fine establishment. The current state of anxiety in England and a lot of these protesters about migrants and people coming across in dinghies and boats from France, they're actively looking for hotels which are putting up asylum seekers. Word went round Portsmouth that a coachload of asylum seekers had recently arrived at this hotel. 50 men turned up, protesters, some of them masked, demanding answers and prepared to protest. Then a Reform UK local councillor turns up to go and investigate, and he only succeeds in getting the mob to disperse after speaking to the hotel manager and saying that he'd seen proof that it was the Pakistan under-19 cricket team. What an absolute embarrassment to England that we have visiting professional sports people coming here and being subjected to this.
0: Bizarre. Tell us about the Israeli backlash. This is against over these sanctions, the UK sanction plans.
14: Yes, so Andy Burnham's government and the Foreign Secretary Ed Miliband have announced sanctions on any goods coming from occupied Palestinian territories, namely illegal Israeli settlements in the occupied West Bank. Burnham has been looking at this for weeks. Now, it was left to Ed Miliband to announce the proposed sanctions in Parliament. Well, Israel has hit back immediately. They're going to close the British consulate in occupied East Jerusalem. They're also asking Britain to vacate an international humanitarian station that sends food and medical supplies to Gaza. They've given them 7 days' notice to get out of that centre. And Israel saying that these are outrageous lies and anti-Semitic words coming from the Foreign Secretary. Ed Miliband has come out today and pointed out to people, in his own words, he said, "I'm a proud British Jew, and we are doing the right thing here." So you get the impression all is not well. I think Israeli-UK relations have kind of sunk a bit off the back of this.
0: Yeah, you would think that. Yeah, absolutely. It feels this tension is just mounting, and every another month goes past and the tensions are mounting, and it's uncomfortable for many of us.
14: It is, and I think what we're seeing here really is a big change in policy from the UK government, because what Israel is trying to do, they're trying to build 1,200 homes for settlers in the occupied West Bank. It would split the West Bank in two, and that would kill off any prospect of a two-state solution. That's what critics of Israel are saying. The Israeli government are saying, mind your business, this is what we're doing. And we've also seen France and Canada join the United Kingdom in sending a very strong statement about sanctions to Israel. So a lot of the middle powers moving away from Israel, they still have support in Europe. Crucially, Germany has not denounced the plans and has not put any sanctions in place. But you do get the impression there is a lot of anger there, and a lot of British Jews are saying that these sanctions won't make them feel any safer walking the streets of the UK.
0: And the biggest taxpayers in the country, who is this person? They're moving to Greece because of the pressures.
14: So this is a hedge fund billionaire worth north of $5 billion. Chris Rokos is his name, R-O-K-O-S. He's a founder in the financial services industry. He's a very, very big player. I've never heard of him, but he is in the papers today for two reasons. First of all, he paid personally in tax, income tax last year in the UK, $660 million Australian dollars. Can you imagine what he's earning if that's what his tax bill was? He's now moving to Greece. He feels that the rich, the elite, the super rich are too heavily taxed in the United Kingdom, and he is bailing out and going to Greece. And one of the newspapers has done a calculation today, and they reckon that what he paid, it would take 38,000 average income tax, 40% tax payees, to match this one guy's contributions. That's a hell of a big chunk to take out of any system.
0: Massive. I wonder how many people he employs. Would he have people on his payroll?
14: I'm sure he has. I mean, the guy's a massive player in the financial industry, hedge funds and all this cash and investments and tech. And he's taken one look at the direction of travel for Britain and just decided, you know what, I'm probably better off elsewhere. So you wonder what is going to make up his 660 mil contribution. It's quite a sad day, I would imagine, for the Treasury and the Chequers, the Chancellor and all the people with the money.
0: It's revenue they miss out on. William went to Norway. We'll look at that next. And police looking for Nigel Farage's party around political donations. Who would have thought? That's next.
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0: King Charles has said to Prince William, you go Norway and I'll go mine. We'll come back to that in just a moment. Police now looking Nigel Farage's party. For what reasons, Andrew?
25: So political donations, this was an undercover sting by Channel 4, which was broadcast on Friday, and Nigel Farage immediately suspended two of his closest men, two senior aides in Reform UK. There are very strict rules about who can and cannot donate to political parties in the United Kingdom. You need to be British, basically, and you need to be here. And on the footage that was broadcast, it would, over a long period of time, this is a very clever investigation by whoever did it, basically they had these two senior Reform UK guys who deny any wrongdoing, I should say. They say it was an elaborate hoax by foreign-funded climate change activists. That's what Reform are saying. These men are on camera talking about ways to get around any potential foreign cash that could be a donation to Reform UK. Metropolitan Police are now investigating in London. Another headache for Nigel Farage.
0: Meanwhile, as I mentioned, Prince William, Norway for the King's funeral, which is on as we speak almost.
25: Yes, precisely. So it's ongoing through the day in Oslo as the people of Norway bid farewell, all 5 million of them, to a very popular man, King Harald the Fifth. His son Hakon is now King of Norway. Believe it or not, the late King is a second cousin once removed of Prince Charles. That's the easiest way of saying it. So they're all interconnected. They've all known each other forever. And King Harald spent a lot of time in the UK, in London during World War II. He was evacuated to here. So fond memories, and Charles dispatching his son William to represent him, and I believe Anne is there as well, Princess Anne.
0: It's the anniversary of Andy Murray winning the US Open in 2012. Great fan of Andy Murray. Ender Brady in the UK, we love you. Cereal is next.
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7: The Man in the Mist.
8: At last, the truth was out. Anne, realizing that Harry would be told very soon, confessed that she was married to Carl Bloor, the South African whom Harry had met in his own house. Here, then, was the great test, whether Harry's love was strong enough to bridge the gap which suddenly divided them. For it was not only the news of this disastrous marriage, but there was also the fact that she had defrauded one of the Elliots of the sum of £4,000.
9: Well, Harry, now I've told you. And oddly enough, I feel better.
10: Why?
9: Because it's been slowly destroying me, this terrible secret, ever since Carl came to London.
10: He was the man who was following you?
9: Yes.
10: And you lied about it? You said the man was a stranger.
9: It was only later that I recognized him, and then... Harry, I know you can't put yourself in a woman's place. Try and think of me. The shock. The awful truth. A man I thought dead. There he was, ready to destroy everything that we'd built together.
10: Why didn't you come to me?
9: Why? Why? Why don't we do so many things that we should do? Harry, in the moment of the panic, I couldn't think for myself. I was numb with fright. And then, when he asked for £5,000.
10: Blackmail?
9: When he asked for this huge amount of money, I was desperate. I borrowed from you, I borrowed from Lady Elliot. I just wanted him out of this country, out of my life.
10: But you never would have been the same, you must know that.
9: I'd do anything to keep you, Harry. Anything.
10: Even steal from one of my relatives.
9: That was unforgivable. But when you're in a panic, when reason goes... Well, that's how I was. Hysterical, irrational, completely unbalanced. When I look back...
10: When this becomes public, do you realize what it means to me?
9: To the three of us. There's Charles to consider, too.
10: The stock exchange. I'll have to resign.
9: Oh, Harry.
10: Well, it's either resign or have them order me to resign. After all, you are not my wife, are you?
9: I don't know, Harry. I honestly don't know. I understand there's some kind of law. If a woman's husband is believed dead and a certain time elapses, she can marry again.
10: Even if he comes back?
9: I think so. But in the meantime, in my crazy panic, I borrowed this money from Lady Elliot. There was no excuse for that. Not the way I did it.
10: You're right, Anne. There was no excuse for that.
9: Oh, Harry, does it mean anything to you when I tell you that this man was blackmailing me? That I felt I had to raise this money to save our life together?
10: You should have come to me. We've always trusted each other, confided in each other.
9: It's been a wonderful marriage, Harry. And I thought nothing could ever go wrong. Yet in a few days, complete and utter disaster.
10: I don't think things will ever be the same.
9: Don't you, Harry?
10: Do you?
9: I want them to be the same. I want that more than anything else in life.
10: Instead?
9: The police. That's probably the police come to arrest me.
10: Oh, Anne, it's ghastly, all of it. If only you'd come to me.
9: You're going to answer?
10: Yes. Sally went out. It's all right, all right.
9: Oh, Harry.
10: It's Unity.
9: I came straight here. Is there news of Anne?
10: Anne? Oh, she's upstairs in the drawing room. Oh,
9: thank goodness for that.
10: Why?
9: Well, I heard that she hadn't come home.
10: Why did that upset you?
9: Because... Well, when she came into the shop this morning, she was... most strange. Shall we go up?
10: Oh, you go up. And if you want to talk to Anne, take her into the bedroom. I have a few things I want to do.
9: Yes, Harry. But are you sure...
10: I said I have a few things I want to do.
9: Very well, Harry. Anne?
11: Oh, Nadine.
9: Oh, Anne, you frightened the life out of me. Why do you do such things?
11: What have I done now?
9: Well, after our talk this morning, I really felt that... Well, where have you been all day?
11: Walking the streets like someone quite crazy. Where's Harry?
9: He didn't want to come upstairs. He told me that if I wanted to talk to you, would be please go through to the bedroom.
11: Why?
9: I don't know, except he said he had things to do. He seems very strange, eh?
11: I told him the truth.
9: What?
11: Let's go in here, if that's what he wants. Yes, I told him the truth.
9: So, that explains his attitude. There was something about his eyes.
11: Don't, Nadine.
9: Oh, I'm sorry, I didn't mean...
11: It's all right. Yes, he's been hurt badly.
9: Oh, Nadine, what's going to happen, Anne?
11: I dare not think. It's the end, of course.
9: Harry said so?
11: No, but I can tell. The way he looks at me, the tone of his voice. You see, Nadine, it wasn't only Carl Bloor. There was Lady Elliot, too.
9: But she didn't know the position you were in. And even if she did, she could only see it her way, which would always be against you.
11: You think so? Well, I'm not worth worrying about. Not now. I virtually stole that money. I'm a thief.
9: Don't call yourself that.
11: If the cap fits, why not? I took her money, and now I can never pay her back. I'll possibly go to
9: Anne,
11: jail.
9: Anne, you must stop all this nonsense. Of course you won't go to jail. Harry would never allow it.
11: Harry won't have any say in the matter. And he's disgusted with me.
9: Well, he's maybe shocked at the moment, but when he's had time to think, you'll find it's a different story, dear. Harry loves you. Oh, I've sinned in so many ways. Ringing you up at the shop 2 and 3 times a day. Calling for you in the car. He worships the ground you walk on.
11: All past.
9: Oh, no, Anne. If a man loves you, he can't just switch off his emotions like you turn off a light. And it's not only you, there's Charles. You're a family, a little world of your own. Harry loves you, Anne. And somehow, in some way, there'll be a solution.
11: It does me good to talk with you, Nadine. After I left you today, I walked on Waterloo Bridge. I stood there looking down into that muddy river, truly believing that it was the best way out. Then I remembered your words only a few hours before. You said it was the cowardly thing to do.
9: And it would have been. Oh, honestly, Anne, you gave me a terrible fright when I heard you hadn't come home. Oh, that'll be Harry.
8: Listen, darling, I'll get away as quickly as possible. And perhaps you and Harry can talk this over. Perhaps even now he's come to reassure you, make you feel a little better.
9: Come in. Oh, Inspector.
12: I don't want to intrude, but could you please step out into the sitting room, Mrs. Elliot?
9: Yes, Inspector.
12: Alone, if you don't mind.
8: I'll wait in here, Anne.
9: Where's my husband?
12: He let me in, but he thought it might be better if we had this little talk privately. I just thought I'd like you to understand the position clearly, Mrs. Elliot.
9: You've come to arrest me?
12: No.
9: Then what?
12: I've come to tell you that you're in a serious position, Mrs. Elliot. Your husband, that is Carl Bloor, completely contradicts your allegation about blackmail.
9: He would.
12: And, under the circumstances, you haven't put yourself in a very good light due to your questionable behaviour with Lady Elliot.
9: When I took her money, you mean?
12: Exactly. But I want to be fair. I still think there's a possibility that Mr. Bloor might have been blackmailing you, although...
9: You think the evidence weighs against me?
12: We've nothing against Mr. Bloor, only what you've told us. So, for the present, we'll allow matters to stand until we make a decision.
9: I see.
12: The only thing that might accelerate the matter is the fact that Lady Elliot may make a charge.
9: She told you that?
12: A wonderful old lady. A very good friend, I'd say. But a very dangerous enemy.
9: If she does go ahead, I deserve it.
12: In the meantime, I want you to know that Mr. Bloor has been given instructions that he can't leave the country.
9: Will this be made public, Inspector?
12: For the time being, we're keeping it quiet. But if a case is made out citing you or Mr. Bloor, naturally the public will get to know about it.
9: And the public can be very cruel if they don't know the full facts.
12: Incidentally, you too must stay in the country, Mrs. Elliot. You understand that?
9: No need to tell me. I've no plans to go. By the way, my husband, did he go into the study?
12: When we came upstairs, he did. He asked me to wait. Then he came out and told me that there was a letter there for you.
9: A letter? Then where is he now?
12: He's left the house.
9: What?
12: I think the explanation will be in the letter.
9: I see.
12: Now I'll leave you, Mrs. Elliot. If you have anything further you wish to tell us, you'll get in touch with me, won't you?
9: I've been honest with you, Inspector, this time.
12: There may be one or two more important details which might have a great bearing on this case. Don't hesitate to ring if you have any thoughts on the matter.
9: I won't.
12: Goodbye, Mrs. Elliot.
9: Goodbye, Inspector. A letter. In the study. Yes. Anne, this is to let you know that I am moving to the club. I'll send for my clothes tomorrow. Sorry, but I think that this is the only solution. Goodbye. Harry!
8: Can one blame Harry Elliot? It's quite true that many of us in a panic act as though we were strangers. Poor Anne, in her headlong terror, had complicated her life to such an extent that it now seemed there was no solution. Only the future held the secret.
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3: He did anything wrong after failing to declare an honorary membership to his local golf club. The Marrickville Golf Club in Anthony Albanese's Sydney electorate gave him a social membership in 2012. Since then, the club has received $6 million in government grants to fix its sewage system. Anthony Albanese has told Parliament there is nothing untoward.
4: If anyone wants to join what is affectionately known as Royal Marrickville, what they need for 2 years membership is $5. We'll get them 2 years membership. For 2 years!
3: Liberal MP Andrew Hastie is demanding One Nation remove a cartoon from their social media sites that labels him a traitor. The former elite soldier claims the minor party is going after him after he testified in the Ben Robert Smith defamation case. One Nation leader Pauline Hanson says she never personally called Mr. Hastie a traitor. He argues Senator Hanson and her colleague Barnaby Joyce are lying cowards because the evidence is there for all to see. Police believe a fatal shooting in Sydney's southwest was targeted. A 32-year-old man was gunned down in a community centre car park in Punchbowl on Wednesday night. This witness telling Nine a number of children were nearby at the time.
5: My heart's racing right now. My whole body's numb knowing that my daughter was right there. Not only my daughter, a dozen other kids.
3: Police have raided the CFMEU's Brisbane headquarters as part of a cross-border operation. Detectives executed a number of warrants in Victoria and Queensland amid allegations that union officials were corrupted. Three people were arrested in Victoria. Two men were charged with matters unrelated to the investigation and have since been released. A woman remains in custody. The United States will ban imports on a range of Canadian products, including alcoholic spirits, some dairy goods and motorbikes. The move follows Canada's retaliatory tariffs on American goods. The bans will kick in at the end of the month. And Australia's used car market has recorded a second consecutive month of growth in August. Used and demonstrator vehicle sales rose by 1.3%. The Automotive Dealer Association's James Vortman says cost of living could be a factor behind the increase.
6: You know, people are trying to save as much money as possible. They're looking for good deals on some of the significant purchases they make. And that would include people who need a car. And they might be inclined to look at the used car market rather than the new.
1: Warrnambool Kia, Roma Bricknell member for Southwest Coast, Lifetime Trophies and the Warrnambool Standard. Proud partners of the HFNL in 2026.
3: Ben Shelton says his quarterfinal win over third seed Carlos Alcaraz at the US Open was a career highlight. The five-set thriller set a new US Open record as the latest finish ever to a match. The American says it was an epic game.
7: Carlos, one of the greatest champions in our sport already at 23 years old. It's always fun being on the court against him. It's ridiculous some of the stuff he comes up with sometimes, but yeah, the most enjoyable match that I've had in my career.
3: Western Bulldogs midfielder Adam Treloar has caught time on his AFL career after 263 games. Radical change will be trialled in the final round of the NRLW competition this weekend. The league will experiment with smaller-sized footballs in the Dead Rubber Sharks Dragon match. And the Opals are preparing for their qualification battle against Italy at the Women's Basketball World Cup.
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12: Partly cloudy today, winds southerly, 15 to 20 k's. Friday, the chance of morning fog, a mostly sunny afternoon, top of 16. Saturday, mostly sunny, top of 20. And Sunday, partly cloudy, slight chance of showers, top of 22. Heading for a top of 15 today for Warrnambool and Port Ferry. 16 for Mortlake and Terang.
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12: Currently, it's 11 degrees.
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2: Well, great to have your company wherever you are. You might be listening through 3AW right here in Melbourne. It could be 5AA in Adelaide. Might be 6PR in Perth. Could be the ACE Radio Network. We go into the little bits of the very important places of New South Wales, but right throughout Victoria. And that's what we call this program, Australia Overnight. Wherever you are, you can jump on board and be part of. It's pretty much how it works. Because if we didn't have great callers to the program, and it was just me talking, well, we know how frightful that would be. And then if I didn't talk and there were no callers to the program contributing as they do, the program would pretty much sound a little like this. I know, it's quite awkward, isn't it? So that's what we mean. Jump on board 133-693. It's Thursday, it's the 10th of September, which means it's Are You OK Day. I think you know these days how it works. If you've got a loved one, a mate, friend, family member, whatever the case is, just give them a tickle and say, just sort of check in, welfare check, if you may. Are you okay? Simple as that. Do it on a regular basis. It's a lovely thing to do. And you'll be amazing as to what shows up. Thursday, Sue McIntosh, birthday girl today. We know and love her, Sue McIntosh. Appeared in a number of local TV programs, former reader at Nine News, at ABC News, of course. Jason Donovan, singer. Stephanie McIntosh was the daughter, Sue Donovan, when she was married to actor Terry Donovan, who passed away, I think, early this year, divorced, but was also, which doesn't mention here, very important part of Adventure Island. Many happy returns. Sue is 80 today. Other birthdays include what would have been David Stratton, who was just wonderful. I never had the opportunity. He was 85. He died last year. The Australian film critic. He and Margaret just dominated at the movies for years, didn't they? But would have been having her birthday. And Peter Robinson, Australian musician, singer, bass player with The Strangers. I think there were people in this audience who remember great hits like Happy Without You, I'm thinking Lady Scorpio, Melanie Makes Me Smile, lots of others over the years. But Peter Robinson, happy birthday, is 84. Michael, good morning and welcome.
14: Morning.
2: Morning.
14: You know, that lady that is having all them problems, the lady who's paralysed, what she wants to do is get in touch with a company called Mabel.
2: M-A-B-L-E?
14: Yeah.
2: Yep.
14: You can choose your own carer with them. Mm-hmm. And what she wants to do in the meantime is get in touch with the local churches to help her out. You know what I mean? Bring up the local churches, the Salvation Army, the Catholic Church, just to get help in the meantime. But Mabel, with them, you get to choose your own carer. And they're fully briefed on what it entails before they start.
2: Is the smoking thing, presumably for a lot of organisations, Michael, is a bit of a roadblock?
14: Well, I used to work for Mabel, and I used to go to people's places that smoked, and I used to smoke with them, you know.
2: Because you're a smoker.
14: Yeah, but it's like with Mabel, you get to choose your own. They have people come to your place, and you interview them, and if you like them, you put them on, you know what I mean? And with the doctor, if she rings up the doctor and gets a phone appointment, that'll be all right as well.
2: Thank you very much for that feedback, Michael. So just spell it for me,
14: M-A-B-L-E.
2: M-A-B-L-E could be a starting point. That's good information to know and appreciate that feedback. Marky, now we missed you yesterday. We had lots of callers saying, what's happened to Mark? Everything okay?
15: Oh, I've got a bit of plumbing issue with my rear end. I wish I could get a $6 million grant.
2: Do you want to go into the graphic details? Is everything in order now?
15: Well,
2: he says cautiously.
15: No, it's still bound up a bit, but, you know, I'm not on that special invitation list to get $480 million spread out through Labor electorates.
2: Well, maybe you shouldn't be worrying about those matters. Maybe you should focusing more just discreetly and quietly on your own physical and mental health. Maybe that's agitation in your lower region.
15: Yeah, well,
2: you might be blocked up.
15: I reckon $6 million would have fixed my sewage problem.
2: Well,
15: just in case it overflows.
2: Well, probably a little less.
15: Straight over the top. Anyway,
2: you're not going to beat me around with that sort of crap. Just see the pun there? Just see where I went there?
15: Yeah. Right around. And I see Annika Wells. I was watching a bit of Play School yesterday.
2: Mm-hmm. It's always good fun.
15: I see Annika. Oh, mate. Yelling, shouting, screaming matches. Don't just love them. I like Annika Wells trying to talk about this new technology coming in and all the bands are trying to get on the phones and everything. She looked a little bit lost without her yushies on the table trying to explain it once again.
2: What's her yushie? What's a yushie?
15: Oh, you get them at Woolies or something, little squishy toy things. She looked really lost without them. Feel so sorry for her. Not.
2: I'm not too sure. So what's an ushi?
15: Warren Joby will explain it to you better. I don't know. I don't go to Woolies to do me shopping.
2: Sorry, so I don't understand the connection between a minister and a...
15: Well, she tried to explain the housing dilemma with a bunch of ushies.
2: Oh, right, okay.
15: Doing a little podcast.
2: Hmm.
16: She looked a bit out of place about putting all of her little ooshies and this is what the communications, this is what's going to happen. And
2: yeah.
16: She looked a bit lost.
2: Well, I'm lost and I'm listening to you reporting on it.
16: Yeah, well, that's the whole focus of the point. I don't think anyone understood.
2: Does it go a bit like this, for example?
17: Both the ooshie market and the Australian housing market are dictated by supply and demand.
2: There you go. So that makes sense.
16: Oh, yeah, she's moving all the ushies around doing it.
2: Well, it's a lovely it's a lovely way of explaining to people who may not be familiar with some of the technology required. I have no idea.
16: That's why she looks so lost in Parliament. She didn't have a little toy there to explain.
2: Well, I keep saying to you and to others, if you don't like who's there, put your hand up and you go and do a better job.
16: I will.
2: When are you going to do it? You keep talking about it. When are you going to do it? Once your rectum repairs itself, which you would hope sooner rather than later for everybody's sake, why would you not go in there and contribute?
16: I thought I'd be the oldest politician there, but there's one older than me.
2: It's got nothing to do with age. You can go and have a really good crack. You could work for one of the ministers. You could.
16: Yeah, well, I'm trying to fix me crack.
2: You are? Do we need to share every little thing on this program? Can we be a little more discreet?
16: And I went into town yesterday. Had to pay some bills and that.
2: Mm-hmm.
16: And I saw a bloke crying. I said, "What's the matter?" And he said, "Oh, it's been 20 years since I've been with the missus." I said, "Well, what's the problem with that?" "Well, 20 years ago, her father said, if you don't marry, I'll send you to jail for 20 years. And he said, "What's the problem?" "Well, I'd be out of jail today."
2: Boom, boom. Thank you very much, Mark. In Melbourne right now, 10 degrees top of 15. Always makes a smile. 10 degrees top of 15 only. Bit of cloud around. In Perth, it is 14 degrees top of 23. Sunny, gorgeous day. And Adelaide, just over 6 degrees as we speak, heading for 19. Come and join us the other side, 133693. The text line is really funny, honey. 0477. 693 693. Now, as I like to mention, I appreciate many email that I look at during the day. Many email. And if you would like to do that, it's simply overnights. And the feedback that I get for from you, from the program, for my behaviour, for the comments made by other people, it all goes down into a great feedback, and I appreciate it. Overnights.

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12: People making worry about the end of the big NFL game. I think seven have got that by the proverbials. You can do that. We will talk coming up in the next half hour. Sarah Marie Cameron, who's a regular contributor on this program via House of Wellness. Sarah's put together a whole lot of bits and pieces, which makes the whole thing, for many of us, clarify. When you look at these two great California teams, LA Rams and San Francisco 49ers, playing at the MCG. Now, according to Ross Stevenson, who assures me it's all done, pretty much all done and dusted in terms of numbers on the ground. For tickets. The ticket sales have been unbelievable. First ever NFL regular season game to be played in Australia. MCG hosting Rams v 49ers. Two divisional rivals, genuine regular season game. And now this is not exhibition. This is fair dinkum. Australia part of the NFL's biggest international season yet. Nine games across seven countries, four continents. Game played broadcast internationally. Netflix putting Melbourne and the MCG in front of a huge global audience. We will speak to Sarah Marie Cameron just after the very soon after 5 o'clock, after the final half hour of the program. Julian, good morning.
13: Good morning. I couldn't believe another program that the movie reviewer had never heard of W.C. Fields, one of the greatest comedians who came to Australia, and they made a great bio with 1976 Sir Rod Steiger as Mr. Fields. He said, "Rod burst cheaper, but I don't think I have a laugh. Well, I'm drinking, I'm not funny." He hated children and he kicked dogs. Remember him?
12: True story. W.C. Fields. W.C. Fields drove me to drink that woman dead. Best thing she ever did for me.
13: There it is. I can't believe this movie expert could, on another program, I've never heard of Mr. Fields.
12: See, some of us don't always get it right, Julian.
13: I think a good one by O was, of course, Matt Damon, I think, and Michael Douglas and Liberace, Beyond the Candelabra. That was brilliant.
12: With Liberace?

0: No, the bio of Liberace beyond the candelabra.
1: Sorry, I missed all of that. So you moved from beyond that. You moved from one thing to Liberace. So what's the story about? So beyond the candelabra was a movie. Yeah,
0: released about 15 years ago with Michael Douglas in it about the story of Liberace's life.
1: Right.
0: A brilliant film. Have you seen it?
1: No, I haven't. But he was an amazing person, Liberace, for various reasons. The mere fact that he always asked people to have a look at his ring.
0: That's right. And my cousin George, I bought the band member.
1: He said, would you like to have a look at my rings?
0: And he took Jamie Redfern to America, remember?
1: I think he invited a lot of people to put them on the world stage.
0: I ask you, do you think that the actor Stephen Curry portrayed Graham Kennedy very well?
1: He was
0: brilliant.
1: He
0: looked very much like Graham
1: Kennedy. He was just brilliant. Stephen Curry is a colleague. Haven't spoken for a little while, but have a great admiration for Steve.
0: Can I bring up another actor?
1: Morning, Stephen.
0: Yes, he's coming in Spamalot to Australia in the next couple of weeks, I think. Could you tell me that there was an actor called Frank Rich, and I saw him at the Princess Theatre many years ago, do Roy Reen Moe. Now, he was an actor who worked with Moe, also saw Gary McDonald later, who wouldn't have been old enough to have seen Moe, who played him in a show called The Sugar Babies. Very difficult actor to portray on stage. I saw his film Strike Me Lucky, which was a flop in 1934, his only film. Very hard man to impersonate, Roy Reen.
1: I can only imagine. Did Frank Rich, if it's the right person, did he not do a bit on IMT, or am I getting mixed up with someone else?
0: I think he did, but he was able to do the stutter and the voice like that, pal. I've got a beautiful voice, pal, you know?
1: Yes,
0: he could
1: to mimic that beautifully, yeah.
0: When I rang you earlier in the morning, you were talking about this business on the radio yesterday of already selling Christmas puddings, etc., in the supermarket.
1: Yeah.
0: Now, they're already selling theatre shows for March and April for next year. They have the hot cross buns for Christmas already out after Christmas Boxing Day, and the Easter eggs are out in January. And they're already selling Christmas in advance, 4 months, 5 months in advance. They don't muck around, do they?
1: No, it's like any great businesses, you've got to plan ahead to stay ahead, otherwise you're Kangaroo Edward.
0: So would you repeat that?
1: If you don't plan ahead, you need to plan ahead in business to stay ahead, don't you?
0: I guess it's all business, isn't it? I mean, people must be, you said, people like yourself like Christmas puddings early.
1: It's all business. It's all about business, and particularly if you've got team members and staff members and relationships to uphold, the only way is to forward. You can never look back. You can never put yourself into a mode of doing nothing.
0: And they're selling the cricket already, aren't they, for the Boxing Day Test? Now, who's playing in the Boxing Day Test?
1: Oh, very good question. So the Boxing Day, it's a great question. I'm glad you've asked. Do you love cricket?
0: I think it's great, but I miss Richie Beno.
1: I think we all miss the great man, Richie Beno. So it's Australia-New Zealand coming up, Boxing Day Test Day 1, which is scheduled for December 26. Of course, Boxing
0: Day. I do miss Bill Jacobs. He was 3AW's greatest, beside Henry Blaisdell.
1: He was great, wasn't he, when he was doing the footy? Bill Jacobs.
0: Wasn't he a very, very clever man? Yeah. Apparently a very quiet, reserved man. Did you ever meet him?
1: No, I did not. I would have been way too little, I would imagine. But I recall listening to Norman Banks and that era of great broadcasters, football broadcasters in particular, with Norman and Billy Jacobs. But I never had the pleasure.
0: The Tony Charlton did cricket too, didn't he?
1: Tony Charlton's one of the greats. There's something I was reading recently about the Charlton family and the contribution that they made to media and life, particularly in Victoria, was just quite phenomenal.
0: Who's the oldest cricket player surviving today? That'd be Neil Harvey. He's nearly 100, isn't he?
1: Oh, it's a great story to understand, to look up how many people, the oldest surviving Australian Test cricketer, would be the... You may well be right. We'll have to double-check on that, but I think you've nailed it.
0: Now, Mike Williamson also did cricket too, didn't he?
1: That I can't answer. He certainly did footy. We knew him and loved him with a footy, Mike Williamson. I don't recall him comparing cricket, but he may well have, because he was a consummate professional.
0: Was Tony Charlton calling cricket on 3AW?
1: Again, it wouldn't surprise me, because he was one of the all-great all-rounders, Tony Charlton, consummate professional. Only had the opportunity of working with him briefly in the early part of the 90s when he was back here doing some, I think it was the weekend programs in the afternoons on 3AW. Julian, always good to chat. Thank you. 133-693, more of your calls. Sarah, you're next. It is Australia Overnight.
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1: Officially, I think it was on Tuesday that Star Trek debuted the year 1966, so 60 years ago. Frightening in many, many ways. Having said that, well, it's not frightening, it's a reality, I guess. We will talk with Shane A. Bassett coming up in the next half hour or so. Star Trek, the original series, William Shatner. He's still there, he's alive, he's well, and still doing some incredible work, appearing at sci-fi conventions and loving it. Star Trek Strange New Worlds, I think, is on Paramount, from memory, starring an Australian, Jess. Should eat that chocolate. Jess Bush. I'll say it again. Jess. J-E-S-S. Tony, it's easy. Jess Bush. Anyway, we'll have all that with the wonderful Shane A. Bassett coming up in the next half hour. Sarah, morning.
2: Hello.
1: Sarah, hi. Tony speaking.
2: Hi, how's it going?
1: Oh, I could have a bit more money, Sarah.
2: Oh, maybe you should try a bit of luck on the machines.
1: You mean on the pokies?
2: Yeah, you got to pray. You got to pray to your ancestors and your loved ones.
1: Well, we do all that, but that doesn't mean I need to go near the pokies because I pray for my loved ones.
2: No, because they normally take money, but, sometimes they give a lot.
1: We all hope that maybe our balls will drop down and get that lucky ball that we want in maybe one of the lottos one day, Sarah.
2: Yeah. Oh, God, lotto, eh? That's pretty hard.
1: Wouldn't it be good?
2: Oh, good. Mm-hmm. Yes, that would be great. Wonderful. I'll put it into a animal sanctuary.
1: Well, see, I would help you with that, Sarah.
2: Yeah.
1: Do you have a puppy?
2: I've got a lot of pets. I've got 7 cats, 1 dog,
1: and
2: I'm going to get an animal sanctuary.
1: 7 pussy cats.
2: Yeah.
3: Meow.
1: Fantastic. And how do you afford to look after them all?
2: Mum helps me.
1: So you've got some financial support to do all that?
2: Well, I do. I do volunteer work at this organisation called Hoover, Helping New Help Animals.
1: Oh, aren't you just one? Aren't you one?
2: Set up in Wellington.
1: Yeah.
2: With all sorts of animals right up in the mountains.
1: Oh, and we love people like you, Sarah, to do that for those beautiful animals. What would they do without you?
2: I believe in cats because I think cats have magical healing powers.
1: Do you think the cats are like human beings?
2: Oh yeah, they try that. But there's many things about cats. They think the human is their. They own them. They think they own them.
1: Yeah.
2: Yeah,
1: and my father used to say that to know the cat is to know yourself.
2: Oh yeah, yeah.
1: Does that make sense to you? Well, there's that noise as well. Yeah,
2: that's your cat fighting.
1: Yeah. I know. Oh, they get a bit. They get like a bit cranky, don't they?
2: Territorial. I've got indoor cats and outdoor cats.
1: Yeah.
2: My outdoor cats are in New Zealand and they're pretty big. They climb trees and catch the odd bird. But they don't catch many birds. It's like, why they got these feral cats? Because honestly, they don't catch many birds. They mainly go for rodents.
1: Oh, Sarah, I think the stats would suggest that those wild cats can do a lot of damage. A lot of damage.
2: Really?
1: That's the latest intel that I have. And so, whilst we love those cats...
2: I've even seen a huge wild cat.
1: No.
2: Once.
1: But they're out there, across Australia, out there.
2: I saw one in a tree once. Mm. Yeah.
1: Just the one.
2: But I've got a story for you about the menopause.
1: Yeah, please.
2: If you want to talk about it.
1: Mm.
2: I'm actually a cancer survivor.
1: Mm-hmm.
2: And I had a breast reduction and a breast lift because I had a tumour after I got the COVID vaccine. And it popped up about a month later because I just had a test previously before the vaccine. And then what happened was I went through four rounds of regular chemo. It was meant to be six, but I went through four and I already shrink it so they could do surgery. So they gave me surgery, a breast lift and a breast reduction, and I was only in hospital overnight. And then they test-trialled me because I was under this private institution, and they test-trialled me on this awful drug and tried to give me radiation, so I had to do a runner. I went back to public hospital and they didn't know what to do because they didn't know what the private place had given me.
1: Oh, see.
2: And I was vomiting blood and everything. And anyway, they fixed me overnight. They came in because I had a serious blood infection. And Mum was with me. So they gave me antibiotics every hour. And then, so I suggest public's the best, sometimes public's the best way, but then I pulled out the radiation because that morning I woke up and I saw this elderly lady in the hospital. She was in there with me and they pulled, she smiled at me. She said, "What's the last thing you can do is put on your makeup as an elderly woman?" Oh, and then they walk with these chemo bags for her. Oh, God. Anyways, I did a runner and I went back home about an hour away because one of them was that we're going to call the psychiatric.
1: Sarah, let me just ask you a couple of quick things. Sarah, let me just ask you a couple of things now. So, how are you travelling now, and do you feel safe? And you feel healthy?
2: I'm fine. I'm healed. But I'll finish my story. So, what happened was is I went to a local hospital for hormonal replacement therapy. And I pulled out of the radiation. I only had three radiations because that made me vomit the blood. And then I pulled out of that and I got hormonal replacement therapy, which was Herceptin and tamoxifen and Zoladex. So they also turned my ovaries off and put me into early menopause.
1: Wow. You got a bit going on, young lady.
2: Yeah, but I've actually survived the whole thing, and I'm fully healthy now.
1: Oh, well, that's a good news, Sarah. I'm going to leave you there. It's a good news story, and we wish you well, and keep in touch with the program, and can only understand it's been a pretty difficult time, but it is your passion, your love for those beautiful animals over which you look after, which is great, and it will come to what goes around comes around, Sarah. So you're going through a pretty tough time, but my history would suggest that we all come through these dreadful things sometimes. It's tough, it's hard. But you will come throughout the other side, promise. But keep in touch. Neil, good morning.
3: God, mate, how are you?
1: There but the grace of God, Neil. There but the grace of God.
3: Good on you, mate. Two items. Yeah, the TVs you're talking about early on.
1: Yeah, so if you're looking to buy something new, at what price point do you start? Brand, is brand important? Is the price point size? I mean, there's so much to consider.
3: I just paid a one off at the 24/7 show, the 24/7 channel. I brought a 75 inch and I paid it off over 3 or 4 months.
1: Right.
3: And I've got a Born, it's BAUHN, a 60 inch TV. I love to give away to someone for free.
1: Right.
3: And they can come with a couple of blokes. It's quite a heavy one, but it was going when we a friend of mine gave it to me.
1: Mm-hmm.
3: It was going then. They bought a new TV, and in the Cranbourne area, if anybody, you know, I'll leave my number.
1: No, look, we, with great respect, Neil, if we start doing that, it becomes really cluttered and really difficult. I would highly recommend, if you want to do that, maybe have a look at Bookface. They might be able to help you around that area, people who would show interest.
3: And the raised plum pudding.
1: Oh, yum.
3: The raised plum puddings of Coles and Woolies.
1: Aren't they just beautiful, magnificent, Neil? Thank you. Gorgeous. Wherever you are, right across Australia, jump on board 133693. And Justine, good morning.
4: Good morning, dear Tony. Tony, has the lovely lady rung in this morning, the medium? Have I missed her? I think I've been asleep.
1: Sorry, I can't. For some reason, I didn't understand what you said there. Is the young lady...
4: No, the lovely lady. Has the lovely lady rung in yet? The medium, the lady who...
1: Oh, Laura? No, haven't spoken to Laura this morning. Laura, is that who you're talking about? No.
4: Yeah, Laura.
1: No, but there's the morning is still young.
4: Oh, that's good. No,
1: she'll be thrilled to hear that you've inquired about her.
4: Because I'm sure she's interested in my personality, Tony.
1: She'd be interested in your, you giggled, interested in your...
4: Personality?
1: Tony? Oh, do you think she would be interested? Well, we all are. I can't see why she wouldn't.
4: But I thought it was really... I loved listening to her yesterday.
1: Yeah.
4: Tony, remember when you were a professional boxer like me?
1: That's right. Yeah, all those years ago. Yeah, professional boxer. That's what I did in Glenfury Road.
4: And
1: with Matt Ropus.
4: Because...
1: there it is.
4: There it is. When I was away last week, I didn't do any boxing. I just did a lot of walking. And
1: did you do any drinking?
4: Dancing, smoking? Not much time. I don't actually drink that much, Tony. I did have I had a Negroni at my birthday lunch.
1: Oh, no, that's good. Cool. It's lovely. So how elegant is that?
4: It's beautiful. Yeah. Took me about 45 minutes to drink.
1: How long since you've had the little Campari? Remember when Campari was the go?
4: Little. Well, that's appropriate because I am little. I haven't had a Campari for years, but I didn't ring about alcohol, Tony, but I did have a beautiful buttery Chardonnay. I haven't had a buttery Chardonnay for years.
1: From where was it produced? Where was it produced, you know?
4: Great question. I'm not sure. I can name the restaurant, and I'm happy to give them the biggest plug.
1: Well, it's not so much. It's about where the wine was produced. Is probably what I was trying to get to.
4: I wasn't ordering the wine. My girlfriend
1: was. Was it Australian wine or Californian?
4: Ah, that's interesting. I would, Tony. I can't give you. I can't, Your Honour. I can't.
1: One job. You come on the program and you just don't have the details of what we need. What?
4: But Tony, I'm going back there in 14 days, so I'll give you all.
1: Make sure you do.
4: But I'll look.
1: So if you're looking for something, if you ever get to a dance, have a look at some of those big juicy California. It's the old style, Shardy. That big Californian juicy, little oily, just gorgeous, and it takes you back to a time where we're producing those sort of big Californian white wines here in Australia. We don't do it as much now. They're lighter, they're brighter, but it's good to go back and reinvent them.
4: It's really beautiful, and as I think we go into the warmer weather, it wasn't my choice. My girlfriend's daughter was literally sitting on the beach and wanted to come and wish me a happy birthday, so she literally walked into the restaurant in her bikinis with a little something over the top.
1: Little bikini.
4: It was a very little bikini.
1: Was it an itsy bitsy teeny weeny yellow polka dot bikini?
4: There's a lot of tiny, teeny, weeny bikinis up in Noosa. Let me tell you, I don't know how my husband's going to cope.
1: He'll be fine. I assure you, from a male perspective, he'll be fine.
4: Anyway, my gorgeous girlfriend's daughter said, Justine, have you ever had a buttery Chardonnay?
1: Yeah.
4: And I said, you know, what? I don't think I've had one for a long time. I said, look, I'm fine. I've had my Negroni and my Diet Coke because everyone laughs at me because I have a little Diet Coke on the side.
1: Yeah.
4: And she said, she ordered it. That's right. So it would have been her, my girlfriend's daughter. So she ordered it. Well, Tiny, it was beautiful. It's very crisp and very smooth, isn't it? That's how you'd describe it, wouldn't you?
1: Well, they vary, but you can describe it that way if that's how it affects you in the palate.
4: Anyway, Tony, I better get going because I've got to get my boxing outfit on.
1: And go. You go and you belt a few people around.
4: Okay. Good morning.
1: Bye. 133693. 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
1: You know how from Ross Stevenson, who's part of the 3AW Breakfast Program, for many of those that are familiar. But he would often, tongue-in-cheek, talk about number 11 in the last race of any race. Number 11 in the last, if you like. So from time to time, you gaze over the potential candidates for that criteria. So if you look at the last race today in Hawkesbury, for example, the number 11 fancied paying around about $6. Number 11, Wallace Station. It's the last race at Hawkesbury. Locally in Seymour. Last race, outsider, certainly. Their selection is a 12. So I'm thinking to myself, well, what's the 11 doing? The 11, Queen of Tuscany, if it wins, up around the 16 mark. So there's two there. Just, I'm not saying punt on them, don't. In fact, I encourage you not to. But if you just take an eye, just as a bit of fun, let's go to Warwick. Number 11, Ed I Am, $8.50. We'll talk about this tomorrow, see how many get even close. Bunbury in WA, morning. Number 11 in the last, called Karlstad. If it gets up, listen to this, $151 the win. So probably not. But, you know, you take the good with the bad. Who knows? Weirder things have happened. And then in Lismore, last, I'm just seeing what's selected, the number 11, Atomic Selfie, jockey is Anthony Allen, paying $12. So just if you have the occasional eye for, see what happens. You just never know. So we'll talk about it tomorrow. The number 11s that arrive or don't arrive in the last race of every meeting. It's just a bit of fun, a bit of a sidebar. Pete, SANFL extraordinaire. Hello, Pete.
15: Good morning, Tony. How are you?
1: Oh, thank you for asking, Pete. What's happening in your world?
15: Before I do the sample quickly, I've got a free promo. Today at 12.
1: You better keep going because I reckon we've got about 2 minutes, so fire away, Pete. Waste no time.
15: But at the Cremorne Hotel, Unley Road, Unley, we're having the 5AA Listeners Annual Quarterly Luncheon.
1: Oh, good.
15: And all are welcome, and I know that Don from Pennington is coming. And I invite Heather from Pennington. I invite Don from Stonyfell, Leo from Paraka, Mary from Paraka, and all my friends. Now, the preview, the good news.
1: So what, only six people turn up? A massive event.
15: We've got 23, including Matthew Pantelis at the Coffee and Cake morning when I paid tribute to the late Ken from Glandor. Anyway, your good news, Norda are the best team in the league at the moment, straight into the grand final.
1: How'd they go?
15: And
1: Nick
15: Rokar won the McGarry medal.
1: Yeah, well done.
15: From Norwood, yeah.
1: Well done.
15: I don't suppose you could fly over to Adelaide and join us, could you?
1: So when's the event?
15: 12 PM today.
1: Today. So if Jackson and I went straight to the airport, would you pick us up at Adelaide Airport?
15: Well, I speak to Craig Munn at AA and he'd arrange a limousine.
1: That's right. That's what money would do for us. He would organise all of that and we'd be at lunch by around 11.
15: I better give the preview quickly for Sunday's game.
1: Yeah.
15: First of all, the two AFL games, 3-0 over Geelong, Brisbane over Adelaide. In Adelaide at 3:15 PM on Sunday, Woodville West Torrens take on the Double Blues, winners play Norwood. Woodville have lost a couple, still have lost a couple. Stephen Rowe's son, James Rowe, got off on a technicality. He was given a two-match ban. He's now free to play. Tommy Emmett and Amos Doyle are under injury cloud. Had a big turnout at Unley last night for a training session under Marty Matner. Of course, I'm going to tip with the heart. I'm going to tip this.
1: Got to fire away, Pete. Off you go. Sturt by 5 goals. Well done. There's your tips for the week.
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1: Shane Abbas is coming up in movies and entertainment. We'll do that very shortly. And looking forward to Sarah Marie Cameron. All things to do with the LA Rams and the 49ers.
27: 3YBFM National News. Robovax, Robo Pool Cleaners, Robo Window Cleaners and Robo Lawn Mowers. All now in stock at Harvey Norman Electrical Warrnambool.
28: His war of words with the minor party. Mr. Hastie is demanding Pauline Hanson and Barnaby Joyce remove a cartoon from their social media sites, labelling him as a traitor. One Nation is going after the former elite soldier after he was asked to testify in the Ben Robert Smith defamation case. Mr. Hastie says he did his duty as a law-abiding citizen and told the truth under oath.
29: The outcome of the election, whatever. Every 3 years we apply for our jobs. I'm going to fight very hard. And they picked a fight with the wrong veteran. They thought I'd just lie down and cop it. Guess what? You've unlocked an achievement. I'm going to fight all the way.
28: The Prime Minister is defending a $6 million grant to a golf course in his Sydney electorate. The money was allocated to the Marrickville Golf Club as part of the $560 million Commonwealth Grants Program. Anthony Albanese says he hasn't visited the clubhouse in years, but is glad they got the money to fix sewage problems. A 32-year-old man has been shot dead in Sydney's southwest. The incident unfolded at a community centre car park in Punchbowl just before 6 o'clock last night. Paramedics treated the man, but he died at the scene. This onlooker has told the ABC he heard multiple gunshots.
30: I was just walking right here. I heard a bang. Turned around, I saw this black ute car. It was pulled in, another bang, bang, and then someone got in the car, backed off, drove off. After that, I ran over there and I just started giving the guy CPR.
28: Three people have been arrested over the shooting death of a 22-year-old man in Melbourne's north. Two men aged 19 and 20 and a 19-year-old woman are being questioned over the shooting in Thomastown on Sunday night. The CFMEU's Brisbane headquarters have been raided by police as part of a cross-border operation. A joint interstate investigation is probing allegations a Victorian Labor hire contractor bribed Queensland union officials. Australians are being urged to get disaster ready ahead of a dangerous spring and summer forecast. Forecasters predict hot weather and low rainfall will trigger heat waves and early season bushfires. Emergency management official Pat Hetherington says households should begin preparations now.
0: Prepare an emergency kit with essential supplies. Check that your insurance arrangements are up to date and suited to your local conditions. Prepare your property for the hazards that are most likely to occur in your area.
28: Also making news, global oil prices have surged as tensions between Iran and the United States escalate, and the energy rulemaker has finalised new protections for Australian households struggling to pay their bills. Checking the markets, the Dow Jones trading down 337 points, the Nasdaq down 161, one Australian dollar buying 72.17 US cents.
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28: Carlos Alcaraz has been knocked out of the US Open in a marathon quarterfinal. American Ben Shelton defeating the third seed in a fifth set tiebreak. Alcaraz says he gave it his all.
2: I mean, it was close. It was close. So I'm just a little bit disappointed, you know, about, don't get in the win at the end, but I'm just happy. I'm just proud about myself, about how I fought.
28: Hugo Savala is out to prove he's more than just a fill-in when the Roosters tackle the Panthers in their NRL qualifying final. After playing in the centres all season, Savala will take over in the halves from the injured Sam Walker. In the AFL, Western Bulldogs midfielder Adam Treloar has called time on his AFL career after 263 games. That's news and sport.
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12: Partly cloudy today, winds southerly, 15 to 20 k's. Friday, the chance of morning fog, a mostly sunny afternoon, top of 16. Saturday, mostly sunny, top of 20. And Sunday, partly cloudy, slight chance of showers, top of 22. Heading for a top of 15 today for Warrnambool and Port Ferry, 16 for Mortlake and Terang.
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12: Currently, it's 11 degrees.
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1: us. It's going to be one of those half hours, I think. How do we move it all in? Shane A. Bassett, only on this program, Shane A. Bassett. Good morning to you.
5: There, and good morning, everyone.
1: Where we only have people in this half hour with three names, Shane A. Bassett, Sarah Marie Cameron coming up very shortly, and I'm Anthony Robin McManus. So that's the only criteria for this half hour.
5: Yeah, I've always gone with my middle name. There's another Shane Bassett close when I was growing up, so I had to, when I was getting published in the local newspaper, I thought, oh, just put the A in, like Michael J. Fox and Samuel Jackson. Just seemed to work. So Shane A. Bassett.
1: Works really well for them. Why does, and I think it's worked really well for you too, by the way.
5: So far, so good.
1: Let me give you two names. What first name, Nicole, second name, Sandra, if you don't mind, umpire.
5: Yeah, exactly. They've been reunited, Sandra Bullock and our own Nicole Kidman, for a movie called Practical Magic 2. It's been a long time since the original Practical Magic, and I remember seeing it, but not exactly liking it that much, but it's since become a pretty big hit and cult favourite, Practical Magic, and this sequel. Not everyone has come back, though. There's been a little bit of conjecture, apparently, behind the scenes. The two leads are there, of course, but not all the other actors were asked back. It's still a pretty good movie, and I think it'll be well received. I enjoyed it to a point, but I think it's more of a fan-based film and a group. You know, you can get your groups of friends and girlfriends together, I think, will enjoy it. And a little bit like Devil Wears Prada, too, yeah. When that came out. That was a big hit. I don't think it's going to be as big as that earlier in the year, but I think Practical Magic 2 will still put a smile on a lot of people's faces.
1: Sandra Bullock, good to have her back. She's wonderful, Sandra, I reckon.
5: You're not wrong. Yeah, I like her a lot, actually. Yeah. She's gone through a bit of a
1: she has.
5: Personal messy yep. divorce or something, I believe.
1: Was it that, or was she looking after a family member? Right.
5: Was it that? Yeah, might have been that. Then, yeah. Okay. I know she's had some personal things happen.
1: Mate, tell us about the Astronaut, a new movie. I think this is on Prime Video. The Astronaut.
5: Yeah, it's actually really good, and it's called The Astronaut, but it's all on Earth. It's about, because at the beginning you see a pilot, an astronaut, return to Earth. And there's a little crack in her helmet, in her spacesuit, and she's unconscious. So when she's picked up on the water, you know, astronauts are floating on the water and in their little capsule, they, you know, go back for a few weeks to decompress. Well, she, played by Kate Mara, this is the actor who plays the astronaut, she starts seeing some vision, something's not quite right, and she may have brought something back with her. It's really intense and really good. If you like science fiction, it's not your average aliens and, you know, that kind of movie. It's more of a psychological thriller. And you've got to figure out, why is she starting to see these visions, or is she just dreaming it? Lawrence Fishburne is also in it. He's her, like, NASA boss plus her stepfather. So there's a connection there. She's got a family too that come and visit her because she gets isolated in this place. It's really good. It's actually a little low-key independent film called The Astronaut that I enjoyed. So Kate Mara, if you don't know who she is, she's a good actor. She's got a sister called Rooney Mara as well. They're both very good.
1: Star Trek 60 years. Shatner's still doing really well. And Star Trek Strange New Worlds, Paramount's, and an Australian playing in the role.
5: Yeah, 60th anniversary this week for that original Star Trek series, which you can still see on the Classics channel. It still gets played on the Foxtel Classics channel. And William Shatner recently, he's always at appearance. He makes appearances still. He goes to, like, conventions, movie and sci-fi conventions, and he pops up for photos and talks to fans. He's a regular on social media too. I've seen a lot of his posts. So it's good to see that, you know, a lot of his co-stars from Star Trek, like Leonard Nimoy and so forth, aren't with us anymore, but William Shatner's still going strong. He made a very funny comedy a couple of years ago called Senior Moment. If you haven't seen Senior Moment, look it up. It's a classic. It's really good. Star Trek fans are still watching a lot of different Star Trek shows over the years, but the most recent one called Strange New Worlds,
13: I recommend. It's on Paramount Plus. They've got all the Star Trek movies and shows, actually, Paramount Plus. So if you're a Trekkie, get Paramount
1: Plus. Love, love,
13: love. Mm. And there's an Aussie actor, Jess Bush. She's got a very prominent role in the series. So good to see an Australian actor in the mix in Star Wars. Star Trek, sorry.
1: We're going to talk to Sarah Marie Cameron in just a moment, who's a regular contributor, of course, of the program House of Wellness, talking about NFL. If I said to you, briefly, yes. NFL, it's hitting Melbourne, as you know. American footy movies have been a really successful franchise for a long time. We've watched them.
13: Yeah, if you you don't have to even like the game. Obviously, they've made some brilliant movies over the years, and a couple of my favourites is one of them's Any Given Sunday, Al Pacino movie.
1: Yes.
13: He plays the coach. Dennis Quaid's like an old broken down quarterback that comes back into action. Really good movie, Any Given Sunday, top notch. And also, there's a Kevin Costner movie. Now, he's done a lot of sport movies, but did one called Draft Day, where he plays like this manager, and it's all about their big draft day and what goes on behind the scenes. That's a great film if you've never... You don't have to like NFL at all. It's just a really solid drama. A bit like Moneyball. That was baseball, but that's the Brad Pitt film. And then one more I'll nominate, The Replacements comedy with Keanu Reeves and Gene Hackman. That's a true story about how there was a big strike in the NFL and they had to get all these like players from somewhere to keep the game going, and they got the replacement players. It's really good. So that's my pick, Any Given Sunday, Draft Day and The Replacements.
1: It's
13: all good NFL
1: massive,
13: movies.
1: Massive weekend. It's always good to talk to you. We'll do it again next week. Have a happy one. Sarah Marie Cameron in just a moment, a travel lifestyle writer and importantly, House of Wellness radio host right here at AW will be our very special guest. That's next, Australia Overnight.
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1: Well, I think it's official. California has come to play in a big way. Let's find out more about it. As Sarah Marie Cameron, we know her, we love her, House of Wellness host right here on AW Travel Lifestyle Writer. Sarah Marie, good morning.
3: Oh, good morning, and it's such a pleasure to join you. Thank you for having me on.
1: More than. It's a huge, really, thing. I mean, it feels like California has come to Melbourne.
3: Oh, it really does. I mean, this is the whole spectacle that has coming to Melbourne, which I think is unbelievably exciting. The first time that an in-season game, this isn't an exhibition, this is the real deal here for the NFL, and it's in Melbourne. And they specifically chose Melbourne because Melbourne know how to do the big events. We know how to do those massive sporting events, from the F1 to the Australian Open, the AFL Grand Final. So to have that sort of faith from the NFL in a city like Melbourne is unbelievably special, I think. And so we've got these two Californian teams.

0: But, I mean, this is one part of what is the entire machinations for the NFL here in Melbourne. Have you noticed all of it being pieced together in Melbourne this week?
1: It's a buzz and the feeling is palpable. You think about it, I mean, this is being broadcast internationally. I think it's Netflix, certainly, Channel 7 locally. I mean, the eyes will be glued, you suspect, globally. This is a great thing for Melbourne.
0: Oh, yeah, and we've got international media here as well covering this. I mean, this is the NFL, so it's not just American media and Australian media. We've got international media from across the globe, and I've also been seeing a lot of the fans flying into Melbourne. The tourism aspect of everything as well is obviously absolutely gigantic. So they're here, and maybe something that people don't realise, that with Netflix, they've actually got technical requirements for their broadcast. So there have been broadcast facility enhancements that have happened for this at the MCG. We're talking incredible quality cameras that are going to be broadcasting the game, but also Melbourne. So this is going to serve as such a fantastic advertisement for Melbourne across the globe. And I think that that in itself is really hard to put a price on.
1: You can't really. I mean, there is a price. Clearly, there's a price. These things aren't done for nothing. However, you would imagine the residual impact for now and future will be pretty good. We would hope that is the case. I was listening to Ross and Russ yesterday morning as I was driving out of here, and they make the point that the tickets are precious, some at $400, $500, which is a lot of money for a ticket. Even those going back in, they're trying to sort of, I think they reboot them or resell them to, but it's pretty much sold out.
0: So I'm on the Ticketmaster website right now, just having a look at the crumbs that are left.
1: Yeah.
0: And it's things like verified resale tickets and members' dining room. You know, these tickets, so verified resale ticket, that's $1,000. The members' dining room tickets, $1,950. Now, this, of course, was not the price for your average seating. You know, I know people that are going in and they've actually got standing room tickets, which they got for about $100. So there's been all levels of pricing, but, you know, this sold out a long time ago. So it's really only those corporate packages and verified resale tickets that are available. The thing that I've been, you know, encouraging people to get around is the kickoff festival, the NFL kickoff festival, and that kicks off today. So they've got watch parties happening there. You've got artists, Mashton Kutcher, Peking Duck, Keeter Alexander are the performers for today. Tomorrow, Grinspoon, DJ Tiger Lily, Hot Dub Time Machine, and they've got the official post-game party that's happening around there. And that's all happening around Yarra Park. And I also just want to remind people that if they're going to the kickoff festival or the game itself, there is a clear bag policy. So you just want to check online for the clear bag policy. You can take small clutches, but worth noting, because also that's not something that we're used to. Whereas, like, I've gone to games overseas. I've gone to SoFi Stadium. I've watched the Rams there. I know the clear bag policy. I don't think a lot of people here in Australia are quite across it. That's another reason why when we say that California's here, it's everything. We've got the real deal that has landed in here. Have you been to California?
1: Long time ago. So not for a while. It must be the best part of 20 now since I was in California. Didn't particularly care for it.
0: And you didn't get any tickets to go watch a game or anything?
1: No, I didn't. I only went to Disney. I was young and I needed the money. The point of that is, and I was not feeling particularly well for that time on the way to New York. It's another story for another day. You have to wait for the book. Let me put this to you, though. The link between Richmond, have I got this right, the Richmond Footy Club in particular and the history of that relationship?
0: Yeah, so they've got a beautiful relationship, actually, and I have the privilege of being the Richmond Game Day host. I've been doing that since 2013, and I won't leave until they kick me off the mic getting to work for my beloved Richmond Tigers there. And there's been a couple of times that the mascot for the Rams, Rampage, has actually joined us on the ground, has been alongside Richmond's mascots as well, Tiger Stripes, Tiger Sash. There's been a lot of activations that the Rams have been doing in conjunction with the Richmond Football Club as well. So I dare say that there may be some new NFL fans in that instance that are going, you know what, I was looking for a club and maybe that's the one that I'm going to go with. And I feel like that's, you know, definitely going to happen for the 49ers and the Rams.

0: in this instance, if there are people that are starting to get interested in the NFL, you know, this is probably the game that's going to get them choosing a team once and for all.
1: Yeah, I think that's right. And for young people in particular, have that opportunity is great, even to watch it locally and know that it's happening in our own backyard. Just before I let you go, a lot of people will be there. You're clearly LA Rams.
0: Yeah.
1: I'm going to go 49ers. And what will the bet be?
0: Obviously, I want the Rams.
1: Oh, of course you do. There's
0: a lot of chitter chatter about, you know, the fact that they're just landing today and they're being kept on a LA time schedule.
1: Yeah.
0: So, you know, some people are thinking that the 49ers are going to go better because they've been here for the week. And I think there's an argument for both. But the LA Rams, they've been coming to Australia quite frequently, actually, since 2022. They've come here, they've done trophy tours, they've brought different players out here. I've had the pleasure of interviewing some of their players as well. So they've tested it. Like, they know what to do when they come to the climate, when they come into Melbourne. They've done a lot of trips. The trip from especially Melbourne to LA is a very easy and quick one to make these days with the direct flights. So they've basically studied what is the best way to operate while they're here. And they believe that the best way for their players to perform at their peak was to keep them on that schedule. And so I have to back that thinking.
1: Okay, there you go. You stay with that. We'll talk soon. Listen, you get, when is our great Gerald Quigley coming back to House of Wellness Radio right here on 3RW?
0: He's gallivanting around Europe at the moment.
1: He's so
0: dreadful. And I can't talk. I did the same thing, to be honest. We've got to try and get ourselves a nice little holiday every so often. And he's having a well-earned break with his beautiful wife, Philippa. So I think he has got one more Sunday off and then he returns to the House of Wellness. And I miss him dearly. It's so strange being in the studio without him. But we've had fantastic people holding it down, filling the seat for him while he's gone. So I can't wait till he's back. And I'll have lots of stories for him as well. Do you know what? He's probably thrilled to be away from me right now because I don't know if he loves NFL.
1: We got to go, Sarah Murray. Thank you.
0: See
1: you by 8 o'clock Sunday morning, House of Wellness here at 8 up.
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15: 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Got better things to do than mow the lawns? 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
16: 10 degrees in Melbourne. And the top 15. It's 5:30. Good morning. David Armstrong. Police have arrested two men and a woman over the fatal shooting of Daniel Hussein in Thomastown earlier this week. 22-year-old plumber was shot in front of friends at HRUN Reserve on Sunday night. Police arrested three people in Deer Park last night. A 19-year-old man from Donnybrook, a 20-year-old man from Donnybrook, and a 19-year-old Laylaw woman will now be interviewed by homicide squad detectives. Tens of thousands of dollars worth of hair extensions have been targeted by thieves who have robbed two Melbourne salons in the space of 30 minutes. Two masked offenders smashed into Carla Lawson Hair Extensions in Port Melbourne at around 2:30, ignoring the till, iPads and styling tools, heading straight to a storage area containing hair extensions. Minutes later, they broke into a salon in South Melbourne, stealing $50,000 worth of hair extensions. The salon owner, Carla Lawson, says it was a brazen smash and grab.
17: I don't know where these are getting sold at all. Don't know where this is all going, but for someone to target our salon, then another salon straight away, they've obviously got a buyer for a lot of hair extensions.
16: Victoria's recording more than 100 burglaries a day. It's as many home break-ins as New South Wales and Queensland combined. Insurance Council data shows the burglaries coming at a cost of more than $56 million to Victorians. Two suburban homes have been severely damaged by fire. A car was seen driving away from a burning home on Ford Court in Mill Park around 2:30. About 90 minutes later, fire erupted in a house on Sycamore Crescent in Campbellfield. Nobody's been injured. Ben Carroll's refusing to hand back donations to Labor from big build subcontractors after major cross-border police raids. Victoria Police and authorities in Queensland have launched coordinated raids as authorities probe allegations. The NFL will this weekend commemorate the September 11 terrorist attacks during all of its matches, and that includes tomorrow morning's history-making match at the MCG. Here's Shane McInnes.
18: Tomorrow morning's clash between the Rams and the 49ers will also be an occasion for fans to reflect and pay tribute to those who lost their lives on September 11, 2001. This year signifies the 25th anniversary of the attacks, and the NFL is commemorating the date both at home in the US and abroad. At the MCG, the two end zones of the field will feature the words, "Never Forget." As part of pre-game commemorations, US Marines and Navy personnel will join members of the Australian Defence Force on the ground to mark 25 years since America's worst ever terrorist attack, which claimed 2,977 innocent lives, including 10 Australians. Shane McInnes, Melbourne.
16: In finance, Wall Street is down 318 points and the dollar is trading at 72.16 US.
15: SL Distributors, Pit Stop Menswear, Cassine and Stockdale and Lego Port Ferry, proud partners of the HFNL in 2026.
16: Kevin Sheedy's urging Essendon to investigate the leaking of a proposed private meeting between James Hird and key Bombers officials, the Premiership coach calling for the Bombers to get rid of anyone who's been leaking. Geelong will have a captain's run in Perth today, ahead of tomorrow night's semi-final against Fremantle. The Cats weighing up a recall of Sam De Koning. Carlos Alcaraz has been knocked out of the US Open by American Ben Shelton in a fifth set tiebreak to advance to the semifinals. Champions League soccer continues this morning. Atletico Madrid leading Liverpool 1-0 after 24 minutes. And that's the latest news and sport.
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20: Good morning, I'm Pat Gordon. Dennington-based Provoco has won a major title at the 47th Governor of Victoria Export Awards, Emma Clark reports.
21: Provoco won the agribusiness, food and beverage category at the 2026 Export Awards, recognising the company's excellence and leadership in international trade and export. Over the past 6 years, Provoco has been exporting its high-value protein ingredients to markets across Europe, Asia, the US and New Zealand. Chief Executive Ben Anderson said the award reflects a lot of effort over the last few years from the Provoco team, investors, technology partners and their farmer suppliers. 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
20: Today is Are You OK Day, and this year the focus is on ensuring that more people across areas like the Great South Coast feel confident to reach out when someone's on their mind. Are You OK CEO Lachlan Searle said while more important conversations are being had, some people are still worried about saying the wrong thing or aren't sure how to help.
22: You don't need to have the perfect words. A simple, genuine Are You OK is a really good start. What matters most is being present, actively listening without judgment and showing you genuinely care.
20: Resources on how to have an Are You OK conversation can be found via their website. Southwest TAFE's open night in Warrnambool next week will also provide locals a first look inside the new Southwest Tech School. Luke Francis has the story.
23: The open night will showcase more than 150 courses on offer at TAFE in 2027 and doubles as a first glimpse of the new Southwest Tech School, which will officially be opened earlier in the day. The $13 million facility will bring immersive STEM experiences to local secondary students, including across the likes of robotics, drones, 3D printing and virtual reality. Luke Francis, Ace Radio.
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20: Warrnambool Basketball has announced the appointment of Shane Smith as their new Director of Coaching. They say the creation of the role marks an important step forward in strengthening coaching and player development across all levels of local basketball. And that's local news.
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26: Partly cloudy today, winds southerly, 15 to 20 k's. Friday, the chance of morning fog, a mostly sunny afternoon, top of 16. Saturday, mostly sunny, top of 20. And Sunday, partly cloudy, slight chance of showers, top of 22. Heading for a top of 15 today for Warrnambool and Port Ferry. 16 for Mortlake and Terang.
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26: Currently, it's 11 degrees.
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28: Welcome to Country Today with me, Libby Price. A very good morning to you this Thursday, the 10th of September. Coming up on the program this morning, the federally funded Ag Career Start is not having its funding renewed despite the program returning more than $5 for every dollar invested. You'll hear from one of the big success stories from Ag Career Start. And steady spring rain across South Gippsland sparked a surge in cattle prices, with local farmers stepping up to the mark and outbidding the feedlotters. That story later on Country Today.
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29: Good morning, I'm Gabriel Hodson in the Victorian Rural Newsroom. Roads Minister Paul Hamer has refused to say when the Victorian government was made aware its current road maintenance funding was inadequate. An Auditor General's report has found the overall condition of Victorian roads is deteriorating, with almost half of the network in poor or very poor condition in 2024. The report also says they're falling apart faster than they can be fixed. The Department of Transport and Planning estimates estimates it will cost more than $3 billion a year to keep up to scratch, but just over $1 billion was set aside in the current budget.
0: We have invested record amounts in road investment. My focus is on what we can do going forward. What I'm willing to commit to is what the commitment that we made last week, fix the way that we fix our roads.
29: The Premier has since committed an extra $352 million to repair 500,000 potholes this year. The Nationals are calling for an inquiry into the social licence of Labor's rollout of large-scale renewables in the bush. Leader Matt Canavan says they want to investigate the impacts on agricultural landholders as well as rural, regional and First Nations communities.
1: This government, for 3 years, has blocked every attempt for a genuine inquiry into what's going on out there in regional Australia. But a couple of weeks ago, the Prime Minister went out to Dubbo, not received or welcomed kindly because of the reaction against the rollout of this infrastructure that his government is pursuing.
29: The Nationals say affected communities should also be given information on the conditions of Commonwealth funding, who gets it and why. New calls for the Victorian government to be accountable if two controversial high-voltage transmission projects fail to get finished on time, if at all. Jack Fenwick explains.
2: New analysis shows a four-year delay to VNI West as well as the Western Renewables Link would push up the cost of generating electricity by $33 billion. Landholders have been fighting these projects since 2020, saying there are better, safer and cheaper options. The Nexa Advisory Report, commissioned by Environment Victoria, says that figure would be significantly worse if both projects were cancelled. It says the cost of ripping up the VNI West contract would push up Victorian household power bills by $472 over 5 years. One of the key recommendations is to accelerate transmission and hold delivery bodies accountable, including the Victorian government and VicGrid. It also calls for accountability, transparent milestones and cost control. Jack Fenwick, Victorian Rural News.
29: Independent group Applied Horticultural Research is running a three-year project that will test promising technology and work out how it performs in real-world Aussie conditions. It'll include autonomous tractors, AI-powered sprayers, optical grading systems and precision planters that could help the potato industry cut labour, costs and improve productivity. Together with Potato Link and NextGen Weed Management, they'll test the tech on more than half a dozen farms in Tasmania, Victoria and South Australia, with opportunities for farmers to see the devices in action. And another sign things are hotting up and drying up, the Bureau's seasonal streamflow forecast says we're looking at a low flow in 63% of sites across Australia. 21% will be close to the median level. And that's the state of the country. I'm Gabriel Hodson. Good morning.
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4: Joining us now is Michael Gray, Senior Forecaster for the Bureau of Meteorology. Michael, good morning to you. What can we expect with the weather?
5: Well, good morning. We can expect some dry conditions developing through today and, in fact, over the next few days. So we've seen a southerly air mass really coming across the state over the last day or so, and a few showers in that. Lots of rain gauges over the last couple of days have seen up to sort of 3 to 6 millimetres, mainly in southeastern districts. Some of the highest totals we did see in western south Gippsland are nearly 14 millimetres at Mount Baw and about 10 millimetres at Reeves Knob. So, yeah, that's over the last 2 days. We do see, though, a drying of conditions, as I said, through the rest of today. There's a couple of tiny, really light showers left in far eastern parts of the state this morning. But we're seeing a rather strong ridge of high pressure coming across from the Great Australian Bight over the next couple of days. So at the moment, winds will remain quite light. Gradually, by about Saturday, they'll start to turn around to the north. And with that high pressure, we'll see some clearer skies over the next few days and some temperatures, maximum temperatures, increasing slightly over the next days. So each day up until about Monday will be slightly warmer than the previous one, where we see temperatures into the low to mid-20s by the time we get to Monday. It'll be quite dry over the next few days. We won't see much precip at all until we get to kind of Sunday, maybe in the far western parts of the state, only a couple of millimetres, though. And then more likely, once you get into Monday and into Tuesday, as the next front starts to arrive, Tuesday is the main day we're likely to see any more precipitation. So generally speaking, today, temperatures a little bit below average and dry. But yeah, as I said, getting warmer each day for the next few days and through the weekend and into the start of next week. If we look at some of the town forecasts, for today, Hamilton, partly cloudy, a top of 16. Neil, mostly sunny, 17. Horsham, partly cloudy, 17. Swan Hill, mostly sunny, 18. Deniliquin, sunny and 18. Wangaratta, sunny and 17. Albury-Wodonga, sunny and 17. Sale, partly cloudy, 17. And Bairnsdale, cloudy and 17.
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28: The federally funded Ag Career Start National Program has seen 275 young people follow a career into agriculture in just 4 years, but it's not having its funding renewed. It's estimated the program's returned more than $5 for every dollar invested, with 90% of participants going on to further study. The National Farmers Federation is calling on industry, corporate Australia and governments to step up and secure the future of Ag Career Start. So let's take a look at a success story. Christine Spicer's daughter, Ruby, applied for Ag Career Start when she finished year 12. Christine, welcome to Country Today. I understand Ruby had barely stepped on a farm, so why did she apply?
9: That's right. I'm not sure if she had ever actually stepped onto a farm, and she really wasn't sure what she wanted to do after year 12. And she went to a careers expo, and she came home and she said, "Mum, there's this program called Ag Career Start, and they help you find a farm and you need to apply and you go for a year and they support you and there's a bursary and what do you think?"
28: And what did you say?
9: I said it would be a lot of hard work, but, you know, why don't you apply and see how it goes? And so she applied, she got in, and it has just been life-changing for her.
28: So she really is committed to the dairy industry?
9: She is. So, you know, she's up at 4 a.m. She, you know, uses all the terminology. She's in charge of the calf shed now. And this is someone who, you know, makeup was one of her favourite things, and now she tells me she's covered in cow manure and, you know, she's just working so hard. It's incredible.
28: That's fantastic. That actually made me laugh out loud. So what are her longer term plans?
9: Look, she's really not sure yet. I think she's signed up to stay on the farm another year. I know that she was interested in doing some uni open days, but I think for now she's settled where she is. So somebody that did the program, like the Ag Career Start program the year before her, has stayed on the farm as well. So those two share one of the farmhouses together. And I think she's just sort of found her groove and found her people. And it's just been such an opportunity for her that she never would have thought of doing if it hadn't been for Ag Career Start. And I think it sets up young people for whatever the future brings them to spend some time actually, you know, in the dirt working hard.
28: Christine Spicer, whose daughter Ruby has gone through the Ag Career Start program and it's not having its funding renewed. This is Country Today. Up next, the Leongatha cattle sales are seeing a surge in cattle prices, and it's local farmers stepping up to the mark and outbidding the feedlotters.
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28: Steady spring rain across South Gippsland has sparked a surge in cattle prices, with local farmers, as Leongatha Elders agent Damien Minogue says, stepping up to the mark and outbidding the feedlotters in a lot of instances. He spoke with Jade Egan.
25: It's been really strong the last couple of weeks. We've come through a pretty good winter. It's been we've been getting a nice bit of rain, and our markets have been mainly dominated by the feedlots up until about a fortnight ago. Our feed's just starting to move now. It's nice. We've been getting continual bit of rain, another inch of rain this week. It's been absolutely ideal, and the days are starting to warm up and getting a little bit longer, which is great.
26: So how are things looking, if you could describe it for us? Talk us through it.
25: Okay, for South Gippsland, it's looking extremely good start to the spring. Look, everyone's concerned with them predicting that it could be drier later on. It's certainly got a dry feel to it, but certainly at this stage, it's looking like it's going to be, we're going to have, well, a good first half of the spring anyway, and if it keeps raining, which it is doing at the moment, it'll continue on right through to Christmas.
26: Those dry conditions that you touch on there is a lot of talk of El Nino. We've certainly been covering it a lot. How regularly are you hearing concern about it?
25: Well, every second day when it doesn't rain, people mention it, but when it rains, they go a bit quiet. Yeah, I guess that's farming, isn't it? If you're taking a punt all the time, people are very conscious of it, but on the same token, with it keeping on raining, the grass is starting to move, they've got to have stock to eat the grass, and fingers crossed it'll continue to rain, and it'll be good for everybody.
26: When was the last time you saw prices this high?
25: Oh, look, you would be back in the COVID time, so I guess that'd be sort of 2020, 21, something like that. We're not to that extreme yet, but we're getting very, very close. I shouldn't say it's an extreme. We need these sort of prices for everybody to keep ticking on and cover a few overheads.
26: I can only imagine what the mood is like then. What's the general sentiment?
25: Yeah, no, look, it's pretty good. Like, majority of our people that we're buying for, they've been selling sort of fat cattle, bullocks and that all the way through. We've had a pretty favourable winter. Prices have been very good for our kill cattle, whether it be chopper cows or trade cattle, or majority of ours are bullocks. And they've been averaging sort of 32 to 3800 for all their heavier cattle. So they're happy enough to step back in and give 21 or 2 or 300 for calves and younger yearling cattle and keep trading. So that's where they are at the moment.
26: What kind of condition are they in?
25: Not too bad. Look, they've up to date, they've been wintry enough, but now they're just starting to get going and the hair's flying out of them and the cattle are really on the do now.
26: Okay, so we spoke about the seasonal conditions. There's been patches of rain. What do you really need over the coming weeks?
25: Oh, well, there's an old saying, if in South Gippsland, if it doesn't rain by Friday, they're applying for drought relief. So I'm just going to say, it's all governed by what falls out of the sky. And, if we got 3 or 4 weeks of dry weather with no rain, everybody would put the brakes on. But at the moment, each week, it just keeps raining. So, as I said earlier, we're set up for a very good start to early part of the spring. Just hope it just keeps going along. We don't need it to get any higher because we don't want to see any lows afterwards. If it can just stabilise and there's a quid in it for everybody, the abattoirs still seem very consistent and the feedlots buying, so they're obviously getting a quid out of it, and that's what we want for everyone to get a little feed along the way, and it's good for everybody.
28: Leongatha Elders agent Damien Minogue speaking with Jade Egan. That's it for Country Today for this morning. I'm Libby Price. Great to have your company, and I'll join you again tomorrow morning at 5:30. Have a lovely day.
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4: 9 degrees in Melbourne, partly cloudy at top today, 15 at 6 o'clock. Good morning. I'm David Armstrong. Victoria's recording more than 100 burglaries a day. Nine's Christine Ahern breaks down the numbers.
5: In the last financial year, there's been almost 4,000 property break-ins in Victoria. That is almost as much as Queensland and New South Wales combined. It does mean that a home is broken into in Victoria every 2 hours. Remarkably, that number is actually slightly down on the previous year. When you look at car thefts and break-ins, well, the number is just as shocking. A car is actually broken into in Victoria every 43 minutes, costing insurers $244 million a year. In fact, Melbourne has had more car break-ins than every other capital city combined.
4: A 37-year-old motorcyclist has been taken to hospital after a hit-run at Glen Waverley. He was hit by a Jeep Cherokee on Springvale Road last night. That Jeep continued to drive on, leaving the injured rider on the road. Victoria's road network's deteriorating at an increasing rate. The Auditor-General's delivered a scathing review of the state's roads. It's finding 48% are in poor or very poor condition. The gap between the number of potholes recorded and the number repaired has more than doubled. A flamethrower is among $32,000 worth of drugs, cash and weapons seized in Malvern East. Police found cannabis plants, machetes and tasers while executing a warrant. A 62-year-old man and a 49-year-old woman have been arrested. And police have dismantled a big crop house in Tullamarine. They've seized more than 170 cannabis plants with a street value of around $1.4 million. Investigators executed a search warrant at a vacant property on Lambeth Drive on Tuesday as part of an ongoing Northern Suburbs drug investigation. At this stage, no arrests have been made over the discovery. Ben Carroll is refusing to hand back donations from big build subcontractors. It comes after Victoria Police and authorities in Queensland led coordinated raids probing allegations a subcontractor and a Labor donor offered inducements to a senior CFMEU official. In a statement overnight, the state government's declined to say why the Premier will not return those donations. In overseas news, airports across the UK are still experiencing delays after thousands of flights were cancelled by an air traffic control data issue. Global oil prices have risen to $100 a barrel for the first time since July. And tens of thousands of people have lined the streets of Norway to pay their respects to the country's King Harald, who has died after 35 years on the throne. In finance, Wall Street is down 404 points. Our dollar, 72.16 US.
31: Warrnambool Travel, fresher fruit juices, Miss Kit, QX3 Sports, proud partners of the HFNL in 2026.
4: The LA Rams are just minutes away from touching down at Tullamarine ahead of tomorrow's NFL match at the MCG. They will play the San Francisco 49ers, who arrived 6 days ago. Geelong's in Perth ahead of tomorrow night's clash, a semi-final clash against the Dockers. Cats are toying with making at least one change after Sam De Koning was left out of last week's elimination final win over Carlton. The Dockers and the Cats have met twice this season, one win apiece, and defender Lawson Humphrey says he can't wait.
6: I mean, they're going to put everything into it because, you know, they've obviously lost their last two finals and they'll be desperate. I know the fans are, you know, I was a supporter growing up, so I know how much it means, and they'll be desperate as well.
4: Carlos Alcaraz has been beaten by local hope Blake Shelton in a record-breaking five-set epic at the US Open. The match didn't finish until 3:30 in the morning. That's the latest news and sport.
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10: Good morning, I'm Pat Gordon. A roundabout at the intersection of the Princes Highway and Garibaldi Lane at Allensford has been identified as a potential long-term option to improve access and safety to the town, Daniel Brewer reports.
11: The proposal is included in the draft Allensford Transport and Access Strategy, which looks at traffic movement, road safety, walking and cycling connections across the town. The planned closure of the Ziegler Parade Bridge by the end of 2029 was a catalyst for the strategy. A community survey mid-2025 found more residents would prefer to use Garibaldi Lane to access the Princes Highway rather than Growers Road. The draft strategy identifies a roundabout as a potential long-term option, together with widening of the Princes Highway, while the westbound acceleration lane is also an option.
10: An important new image library was launched yesterday during Women's Health Week, celebrating the people and communities from across southwest Victoria. Created by the Respect 2040 Partnership, the image collection features local people, places and moments and were snapped by women and gender diverse photographers. Women's Health and Wellbeing Barwon Southwest CEO Jody Hill says the image library will be a resource for organisations across the region to use.
12: Library of images that create perhaps a more respectful and more inclusive environment by representing people as their whole selves and in really positive ways and challenging some of the stereotypes that we might be a little bit familiar with when we see some of those stock images that people generally use for advertising and flyers and things like that. So some really beautiful images of very real people from our community.
10: Sport. The final spot in this year's Hampton League Open Netball Grand Final will be decided at the Gardens Oval in Port Ferry on Saturday. Crosstown rivals South Warrnambool and the Warrnambool Blues will clash in the preliminary final, with Koroit awaiting the winner. The Roosters will carry some confidence, having won both home and away matchups against the Blues. And that's local news.
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14: A partly cloudy day today with light winds becoming southwesterly, 15 to 20 k's per hour in the morning, and then becoming light in the middle of the day. For tomorrow, Friday, partly cloudy, 16. Saturday, mainly sunny, 21. And Sunday, a shower or two, 21 degrees. Today in Warrnambool and Port Ferry, a top of 15. Mortlake and Terang today, 16.
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0: Currently, it's 11 degrees.
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14: 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You got Sean and Monkey. Hello, Monkey.
15: Sean, good morning. Happy Thursday, crew. I tell you what, I've just had a look over Sean's shoulder. Sandy and all you rockers, get ready. We're starting the show with a big one. Big song.
14: Yeah, you're right, yes.
15: Don't you reckon that's... Yeah. That's a good energy.
14: I looked before and I thought, that's a good first up song, yes.
15: Yep.
14: Happy with that. Also happy with the fact that Radio's category's jackpot... Later on at 8 o'clock, that is $400 for today.
15: Yeah, and I don't want to rub it in to those who play Wordle. You know, this great game, Wordle.
14: How many? Two.
15: Nah, three.
14: Oh, okay. Don't say anything, because I hate it when you do that.
15: I'm not saying anything. I'm just saying three. May I just take some time to cover myself in glory? Good luck if you can get it in three today.
14: See, that affects my first word.
15: Why?
14: I don't know why you do that.
15: Why does that affect
14: you? Sorry, everyone,
15: word?
14: About him. You shouldn't be doing that.
15: No one will get it in three.
14: Here's Whitesnake, the song that you were talking about before. It's 6:09.

0: That's Whitesnake back to 1987 there. Here I go again. This is The Morning Rush with Sean and Monkey.
1: Simple question, Shawnee. Have you got, you and I, tickets to the NFL tomorrow? You said you were working on it.
0: I've tried so many angles, Monkey.
1: You actually tried to win them off Sunrise, off the TV. Tell me, you actually wrote in, you had to write in the good old-fashioned 25 words or less.
0: Yeah.
1: And no good?
0: No, and I thought my 25 words or less was good to get their attention. But
1: what'd you go with? Like a heartfelt message?
0: I wrote...
1: I've been happy for you to put a bit of mayo on it.
0: I had ideas of writing 25 words, question mark. That's using up some words. Not needed. And then, what did I write in the end? I wrote...
1: I hope you didn't go with that.
0: No, I wrote...
1: I'm a producer. I'm like, that runs out.
0: All right, let's keep this simple. Full stop. This is history, comma. Okay. I want to be part of history.
1: Look, it sounds great.
0: That's all I wrote.
1: It sounds great.
0: Didn't win.
1: Oh, that was it.
0: Yeah, that was it.
1: You didn't do the full 25 words.
0: No, I didn't use them all.
1: Okay. So we've got no one.
0: No, we're out. I had one phone call actually last night.
1: You're connected in Melbourne. You've got some high-flying mates.
0: I had a phone call last night at about 8:30. I'm a slight chance.
1: Who? Where a slight chance?
0: I'm a slight chance.
1: Oh, you're not going to take me. I've gone full 180 on this because I was like, whatever. I'm not really sure it'll be that good.
0: Well, you said that 2 days ago.
1: Now, I told you, I've gone full second. Now I'm like, nah, I want to be part of it. It looks amazing. Now, it's all happening. Actually heard a very interesting stat last night. For those who don't know, NFL or gridiron, American football. Here's a great stat because it's a long, elongated game. Like it takes a while to get the game done.
0: 2 or 3 hours?
1: It's even longer. It can stop and start a lot. So it might go for almost 4 hours from go to woe.
0: Mm-hmm.
1: Okay, lots happening, people coming on and off, plenty of people involved. How long do you reckon the game is on average live? So that's blokes running at each other, ball passing, touchdowns.
0: Oh, I don't know. Is it 20-something minutes, maybe?
1: 11 minutes.
0: 11 minutes.
1: 11 minutes. The game is actually, something's happening.
0: The ball's moving.
1: The ball's moving. Yeah. Like it's live. The rest is just setting
0: out of 4
1: up.
0: 4 hours.
1: 11 minutes.
0: Yeah, that's interesting.
1: Some other great stats coming out. As you know, the G's been transformed. The people doing that have used 400 litres of paint. Yeah. 400 litres of paint on the grass.
0: Yeah, I love that. And do you know the only person that's had a sneak peek is the guy who's in a hot air balloon that does the tours over Melbourne. He's got the only footage of what the MCG looks like.
1: Oh, so there's been nothing else leaked.
0: You can't see it.
1: So what I saw must have been an artist's impression.
0: Or the hot air balloon man's footage.
1: He should be... Actually, there's your chance. Buggy your mate you're waiting on. Ring the hot air balloon guy.
0: Watch from up
1: there. We'll book a flight.
0: Yeah, that's not a bet. Nah, they'd have some rules.
1: You're an aviation nut. Steal a plane. We'd make the news.
0: Mm.
1: What about this one? I heard this on the overnight show, actually, when I first got here this morning. I thought, what a great idea. They were talking about movies that feature American football. So if someone was curious about it tomorrow, they could watch a movie and get a little bit educated.
0: Yep.
1: And they're talking about the Al Pacino movie Any Given Sunday. Now, Shawnee, I know you don't know your movies. Please put this one on your list.
0: It's the biggest list ever.
1: Right, your movie list. But write this one down, because if you don't get to go tomorrow.
0: Tomorrow? Yeah, it is tomorrow. Yeah.
1: You might watch this at some stage just to give you a little bit of taste. This is Any Given Sunday. This is Al Pacino's famous speech. We're not going to play all of it. It's about 4 minutes. Worth looking up, right? And for all those playing footy and netball this weekend in the finals, just have a listen to Al Pacino firing his team up.
2: That's what living is. The 6 inches in front of your face. Now, I can't make you do it. You got to look at the guy next to you. Look into his eyes. Now, I think you're going to see a guy who will go that inch with you.
3: Hell yeah.
2: You're going to see a guy who will sacrifice himself for this team.
0: Wow.
1: It goes on and on. And it starts slow. Get basically inch by inch. Very stirring. The other one that they didn't mention, I didn't hear them mention, Jerry Maguire would be a good one to watch.
0: It's got
1: a little bit of grit on it.
0: It's about an agent.
1: It's got a lot of grit on in it.
0: Glenn Fry from the Eagles. He's in that, isn't he?
1: He does make a cameo. Of all the things for you to pick out of Jerry Maguire, Glenn Fry's in that.
0: Yeah, love me.
1: So, big day tomorrow. Fingers crossed. Shawnee gets two tickets.
0: When we come back in the morning, well, not just the one. When we come back in the morning, Rush, let's do the stumper.
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1: Stumper time. 21 past 6 on your Thursday morning.
0: This needs an overhaul, the intro, doesn't it?
1: You know what? We're not meant to talk about it.
0: Something generic, please.
1: We'll get some texts from people and they'll say what they like and don't know.
0: Hey, speaking of texts, I was banging on that I got Wordle in 3 today. Ali said, I got it in 4, so good effort. 4's is still a good score, Ali. And Ted said, no interest in the NFL at all for
1: me. Yeah,
0: that's
1: fair enough.
0: There'll be plenty like
1: that.
0: Oh,
1: there's lots that aren't interested at all, but yeah. Let's do the stumper. I'm trying to stump you. We're trying to stump you with this. Ring up and have a go. The number, save it in your phone. It's 1300 00 1242. 22% of adults have admitted to doing this at least once a week while at work.
0: Oh, and the way you're saying it sounds like you shouldn't do it.
1: I'm not saying that.
0: I don't know the answer,
1: I'm not
0: but
1: saying that you shouldn't.
0: Your inflection's sort of said
1: balance is important, but.
0: Do it at work. You're like, ugh.
1: Well, the once a week part kind of go, okay. 22% of adults admit to doing this at least once a week while at work. What is it?
0: Should they be doing it?
1: Oh, I guess technically.
0: It's not encouraged?
1: Technically, no, but.
0: So you'd probably do it then? What is it?
1: Yeah, that's right.
0: Do you do it?
1: No, not once a week. Like, over the years I might have done it. Yeah. I reckon you might have too.
0: That's a tough one today.
1: Yeah.
0: Trying to think. I guess that's the idea, isn't it?
1: Yes, yeah. We're trying to stump them. 22% of adults admit to doing this at least once a week while at work. What is it? It's not the worst crime ever.
0: Oh, so it is. It is a crime.
1: If I went to our boss today and said, "Oh, I did this," they're not going to go, "What?"
0: Yeah, right. Okay.
1: They'll go, "Ooh, interesting." Here's the Pointer Sisters. Have a crack.

0: Morning Rush, Sean and Monkey at 25 past 6. We're doing the Stumper. We're trying to stump you with a bit of a brain teaser. It's this. 22% of adults admit to doing this at least once a week while at work. What is this? Let's start with Jeff. Hello, Jeff.
1: There you go.
0: Great, thanks. What do you reckon?
1: All right, having 40 winks and a quick
2: nap. Having a nap at work. Yeah, that wouldn't be encouraged.
0: No, and it's not the worst. Yeah, it's not the worst thing if you accidentally fall asleep.
2: Well, if you accidentally fall asleep, something's not right either.
0: Yeah, that's where you.
2: What are you doing for work if you accidentally fall asleep?
0: I don't know, but that's when your boss might say and check in and say, "Is everything okay?"
2: Oh, look at Stickler always. Mm. Yeah,
0: Jeff.
2: No, not correct, Jeff. Simon. Simon, what do you think it is?
3: Morning, gentlemen. Is it having a drink? An alcoholic drink.
0: Oh. Now, I'm not encouraging. No.
2: Surely you're not on board with that one.
0: I'm not on board with that one, no.
2: No, a little hip flask there next to the desk.
0: No, you can't be doing that. Unless it's a long lunch with the work crew on a Friday.
2: Well, that's okay, though. No, not that, Simon. Jimmy, good morning, James.
4: G'day, fellas.
2: What do you think?
4: I was going to say have a nap.
2: Oh, right.
0: Oh, okay.
2: Like Jeff, nah, not correct. Any other guesses?
4: Not swearing all day during a shift. Not swearing all day during a shift.
2: Oh, not
0: not swearing?
4: Yeah.
0: No.
2: I'm a bit confused with that one. 22%
0: of adults admit to doing this at least once a week while at work. What is it? It's online shopping on company time.
2: Well, you shouldn't be doing that. You're half okaying it.
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3: 9 degrees in Melbourne, a partly cloudy day, a top of 15. It's 6:30. Good morning. David Armstrong. Thieves have stolen tens of thousands of dollars worth of hair extensions during brazen smash and grabs in the space of 30 minutes. Two masked defenders smashed into Carla Lawson Hair Extensions in Port Melbourne. Around 2:30 in the morning, ransacking cupboards containing extensions and leaving the till untouched. Minutes later, they broke into Andrea Barr Hair Extensions in South Melbourne, stealing $50,000 worth of extensions. The owner, Andrea, says it's heartbreaking.
4: Someone came in with a crowbar, broke the door to get in. They pretty much rinsed us, cleaned us out.
3: Victoria is recording almost as many home burglaries as New South Wales and Queensland combined. Insurance Council data has found there have been 3,900 property theft and burglary claims in Victoria over the past financial year. That's more than 100 a day. We've also recorded the nation's highest number of car theft and car break-ins, more than every other capital city combined. A car is stolen or broken into every 43 minutes. Police have made three arrests over the fatal shooting of Thomastown tradie Daniel Hussein. Two Donnybrook men, 19 and 20, and a 19-year-old Lalor woman were arrested in Deer Park last night. They'll now be interviewed over the death of the 22-year-old plumber. He was shot dead in front of two mates in a car park on Sunday night. Oil prices are back above $100 a barrel as the Middle East conflict escalates. President Trump claims Tehran is trying to influence America's midterm elections, but he argues it won't take long for him to bring energy costs down.
5: Their money is valueless. They're not paying their soldiers for a little while. I would say this shortly, but right after the election, because they'd like to have it that way, but right after the election, oil prices are going to be tumbling downward.
3: Researchers have found a common cholesterol-lowering drug can significantly reduce the risk of heart attack and stroke in those over 70. The joint Monash and Curtin University study looked at nearly 10,000 Australians taking atorvastatin. Co-author Professor Christopher Reed says the study is one of very few focusing specifically on older patients.
6: So this is a really important study that showed that statin treatment in people over the age of 70, for both men and women, there's a very clear 30% reduction in future heart attack and stroke.
3: Apple's embraced the folding phone, but it comes at a price. The tech giant has unveiled its iPhone Duo, the price tag of $3,499. Finance Wall Street's down 405, the dollar 72.16 US.
1: CUB, Steve's Bus Hire, Harvey Norman Warrnambool, Whiten's Catering and Warrnambool Toyota, proud partners of the HFNL in 2026.
3: Former Sydney coach John Longmire has described Jai Sarong as one of the recruits of the season. The former Hawkers played 23 games this season. Longmire telling Fox Footy his partnership with Errol Goulden pivotal for the Swans' qualifying final win.
7: The centre bounce crew, it was Errol Goulden and Jai Sarong and James Rowbottom, and it was those guys were incredible. Sarong, you could argue, is one of the best recruits this season. I mean, I think he's been underrated.
3: LA Rams have arrived in Melbourne less than 29 hours out from kickoff of their NFL match against the San Francisco 49ers at the MCG. The season begins this morning. The Seahawks up against the Patriots in Seattle. That's the latest news and sport.
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11: Good morning, I'm Pat Gordon.
0: Local residents will have the opportunity for a first look inside the new Southwest Tech School in Warrnambool at Southwest TAFE's open night next week. Luke Francis reports.
10: The open night between 4 and 6pm next Thursday evening will showcase the more than 150 courses on offer at TAFE next year and also provides a first glimpse of the new Southwest Tech School. It will officially be opened earlier that day, and although the Tech School is a separate entity, it is located on the TAFE site in central Warrnambool. The $13 million facility is set to bring world-class immersive STEM experiences directly to local secondary students with hands-on access to robotics, drones, 3D printing and virtual reality. Southwest TAFE CEO Mark Fidge described its opening as a landmark moment for the region.
0: A new image library created by the Respect 2040 partnership was launched overnight as part of Women's Health Week. The images will help organisations in their communications, supporting more inclusive, diverse and authentic representation. Women's Health and Wellbeing Barwon Southwest CEO Jodie Hill says the project recognised the powerful role images play in shaping perceptions.
11: So the images that you're seeing have been informed by people within the community, so we really heard community voice rather than assume what this should look like. And I think that the value of community voice is really shining through in this, because we have ended up with such beautiful photos.
0: And briefly, a Dennington-based business has been recognised at the 47th Governor of Victoria Export Awards. We'll have more on that story in half an hour.
2: Sport.
0: Warrnambool Basketball has announced the appointment of a Director of Coaching in a step forward in their coaching and player development. Shane Smith has been appointed to the role, bringing extensive coaching experience and basketball knowledge, having coached across both their junior representative and senior basketball programs for many years. And that's local news.
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14: A partly cloudy day today with light winds becoming southwesterly, 15 to 20 k's per hour in the morning, and then becoming light in the middle of the day. For tomorrow, Friday, partly cloudy, 16. Saturday, mainly sunny, 21. And Sunday, a shower or two, 21 degrees. Today in Warrnambool and Port Ferry, a top of 15. Mortlake and Terang today, 16.
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15: Currently, it's 11 degrees.
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2: Looking back on this day in history. On this day.
14: Sean and Mucky here. It's the Morning Rush at 22 to 7. We have a bit of a look at the 10th of September as we go back. Can't believe this is 1990, actually, Mucky. I would have picked this to be maybe mid-90s. The very first ever episode of this show here went to air.
17: In West Philadelphia, born and raised on
18: the... Oh, yeah, Will Smith, the Fresh Prince.
14: The Fresh Prince of Bel-Air. I reckon a lot of people, you might not have watched all the episodes, but I went through a stage where that was probably on the TV when I got home from school.
18: Yeah. And, that sort of launched him.
14: I reckon it did.
18: Catapulted him.
14: And still funny. Like, if that pops up on the TV and you see it, you think, oh, yeah, it's easy watching. I'll watch that.
18: And around the same time, he released songs and that with... I reckon it was DJ Jazzy Jeff.
14: Oh, yeah.
18: DJ Jazzy Jeff and the Fresh Prince.
14: Yes.
18: Yeah, great show.
14: And just a quick AFL one.
18: Who would have thought, who would have thought years later the Fresh Prince would have slapped his mate on the stage?
14: That's right. Yeah, you do not talk about my missus. Whatever it was. Do not talk about my wife. or whatever it was, something like that.
18: It's Tommy Lee Jones now, Will Smith.
14: I want every doghouse, penthouse, jailhouse in this area. Fugitive's name is Dr. Richard Kimball. Do not slap my wife while you're at it.
18: No, he was saying, take my wife's name out of your mouth. Yeah.
14: Anyway, move on. Rightio. Just a quick AFL one. I feel like this is the game of footy where the Footscray players were punching the ground. Geelong.
18: Footscray.
14: It was Geelong versus Footscray in 1994, of course, before they came the Western Bulldogs. An iconic Saturday afternoon final at the MCG. Geelong held off the Bulldogs, but I reckon it was one of those qualifying finals. Do you remember there was a couple that the Bulldogs lost by a couple of points?
18: You're wrong.
14: That was a prelim where they were punching the ground.
18: You're wrong. And it was Rowan Smith.
14: Punching the ground.
18: Yeah, Rowan Smith. And that could be 97 or 98 because the Crows went back to back.
14: Jarman.
18: And got a hold of the Bulldogs both times, I think. Yeah.
14: Anyway, that's the 10th of September. Doghouse, penthouse.

0: It's the Morning Rush, Shaun and Monkey. That's right. 16 to 7, that was one of my go-to songs, Monkey, when I learnt the guitar.
1: Oh, yeah.
0: And, you know, bit of a crowd around and, oh, can you play a bit, can you?
1: Oh,
0: and
1: yeah.
0: And I might, because it's just four chords the whole song.
1: I could imagine.
0: A minor into an F. Yeah, yeah.
1: F's a tricky one. Oh, I could just imagine you know, they'd be, go and play. No,
0: not me. Yeah.
1: Oh, okay.
0: Well, all right, yeah. Here we go. yeah, righty. Yeah, so that's it.
1: Now you've done your reminiscing.
0: Now I forgot what we're
1: pop
0: actually
1: doing. Pop the intro on, Chip.
0: Yeah, we'll do this. Yeah. Song blue, everybody knows one. Chance for you to get involved here. Text through a song to 0437 882 000. We put together a song list. It might come from a story. It could be a theme. We'll try and give you a shout out. We might even play your song.
1: Today, back to just giving you one thing to mould your choice around. Hair, Shaun. Did you hear the national headline just before? Now, sometimes, I mean, fair dinkum, we keep an eye, well, in our case, an ear on the news every half hour, don't we? But it's always riddled with, you know, machete attacks.
0: Often it's
1: stabbings.
0: Negative news.
1: Bad stuff.
0: Yeah, I agree. Right?
1: And I'm not condoning this. This is theft. This is theft, Shaun. It's a crime. And I feel for the owner, I'm sure she'll be compensated through insurance or what have you. So I'm not glorifying this, but a bizarre article there at 6:30. First news item, thieves have stolen tens of thousands of dollars worth of...
0: Not wigs.
1: Hair extensions.
0: Oh.
1: During a brazen smash and grab in the space of half an hour. So Carla Lawson Hair Extensions in Port Melbourne, they got knocked over at 2:30. And then minutes later, Andrea Barr Hair Extensions in South Melbourne got knocked over. 50 grand worth of extensions gone.
0: Jeez, so forget about the black market for cigarettes. Don't worry about that.
1: There's some hair extensions.
0: Hair extensions.
1: There could be a truck coming to a town near you with a bloke just with...
2: Hey, you want a bit of this?
1: Brown or blonde hair he's hanging on to. Isn't that bizarre? What are they doing with the hair extensions?
0: Well,
1: Are you behind this?
0: They must be.
1: Are you?
0: Well, no, I don't need to extend. I know what you're doing.
1: you need to stop.
0: No, that is bizarre. That is bizarre.
1: Isn't it weird?
0: And, geez, who's going to buy them? Like, I'm just picturing a bunch of girls going, oh, I like them. Where'd you get?
2: Yeah.
1: Yeah, no, it's sort of like.
0: Are they the.
1: Would be the receiver of stolen goods.
0: Mm.
1: I'm fascinated by hair extensions, though. Like, I think. It's more a female thing, isn't it?
0: It is. And, like, to be honest, if you and I, and say there's 10 women there with lovely hair, I can't tell what's a hair extension and what's... Can you?
1: Well,
0: can you pick that sort of stuff?
1: Only if I knew the woman. Like, if I saw her last week and thought, oh, your hair's grown 6 inches, I'd notice.
0: Oh, okay, yeah.
1: But I'd notice.
0: What I'm saying is I can't tell between...
1: Or if she's gone from a bob. Yeah, you know, she's gone from a bob to shoulder length.
0: Yeah, well, then you do notice, of course. But are they made of real hair? Is it human hair? Hair extensions? What are they made of?
1: You're getting well out of my space.
0: Oh, okay, sorry.
1: You're doing your thing where
0: you've come to a dead end.
1: Where you extend yourself. Yeah, we have come to a dead end, but there you go. So just be wary if you get offered
0: you know,
1: some cheap hair extensions.
0: A bloke with a jacket and he opens it up and says, you want some of this?
1: And I feel for the businesses. It's theft at the end of the day, but just a bizarre article and a bizarre item to be targeted. So songs about hair.
0: All right, text them through to this number. It's 0437 882 000.
1: I mean, you know, if you're really struggling, just think of an artist who had, you know, maybe big hair.
0: Okay, yeah. No, there'll be plenty out there. 0437 882 000. 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
1: Sean and Monkey here, song this time. What we do is we have a different theme or a story every day. New text through, your songs, we love it. Today it's about hair monkey. It's a sad story that, what's it called? A hairdresser or a warehouse in Melbourne's been knocked off. All the hair extensions have been stolen.
16: Well, they're actually hair extension businesses. So two were knocked over. $50,000 worth of hair extensions. Like, it's like they've been targeted. So We just found that a little bit odd. Songs about hair. Cannot believe. Sorry, Ned and others who requested George Thorogood. Get a haircut and get a real job. That's that song, surely.
1: Get a haircut.
16: Get a real job.
1: We don't
16: job.
1: Have it on the system.
16: Get it in the system. All right. Whoever's doing this music stuff for us, get that in the system. Pam, I like this, from Willow Smith. Now that's, we were just talking about him before. That's Will Smith's daughter.
1: Oh.
16: Wear my hair back and forth.
1: It's called Whip My Hair.
16: Yeah, whip my hair back and forth. So that's like when they do that.
1: Oh, yeah, okay.
16: Brendo and John, a band called the Cow Sills.
17: Give me a head with hair. Long, beautiful hair.
16: I remember this.
1: The Cow Sills.
16: Hair. I reckon this might be from the musical. You know, there's a musical called Hair.
1: Oh, yeah, I remember that.
16: Maybe that's where this comes from. Here it goes. There is. Now, this is Stewie the truck driver, Sean. Only his second time. He's texted Stewie.
1: Morning, Stewie.
16: In the truck. He's more focused because I did say right at the end before, maybe pick an artist with good hair. He said, what about Cher's hair in Turn Back Time? Remember her hair in this?
1: Big hair.
16: Big, long hair. A leather jacket, a seatbelt.
1: A cannon?
16: And a cannon. That's about all she had on. But we're going this way because this is very clever from Ashley. We're talking about hair.
12: Oh, yeah.
16: Right?
12: Mm.
16: So Ashley selected the band Split Enz.
12: Yeah.
16: Oh, that's genius.
12: Well done, Ashley.
16: Ashley, well done.
12: Yeah, this is called My Mistake. It's our song list song for today at 6 to 7.

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9: 9 degrees in Melbourne, partly cloudy atop today, 15, 7 o'clock. Good morning. David Armstrong. The LA Rams have just touched down in Melbourne, less than 29 hours out from their game against the San Francisco 49ers at the MCG. Shane spotting them on the way from the airport.
10: The Rams are on their way, mate. There's three buses going down the Calder with a police escort.
9: The Rams' travel strategy has been questioned in the lead-up to the match. They're spending less than 48 hours in Melbourne. These fans greeting the players at the airport.
11: Upgrade. I would not be surprised if these guys are getting off the plane in their playing gear, ready to go for tomorrow, to be honest.
12: Yeah, not going to be happy about it, I'd say. Pretty sluggish, but I don't think it'll affect them too much. They're professional, they get paid a lot of money.
9: A teenage girl among three people arrested over the fatal shooting of a tradie in Melbourne's north, and as Madeleine Burke reports, it's one of a number of arrests over violent crimes overnight. Another man charged over two random stabbings.
13: Thomastown plumber Daniel Hussein was shot dead in front of two friends in a car park on Sunday night. Homicide Squad detectives have arrested three people who will now be questioned over the shooting. Two Donnybrook men, aged 19 and 20, and a 19-year-old Laylaw woman were taken into custody in Deer Park last night. And a 31-year-old man has been arrested following two alleged random stabbing attacks. He's accused of slashing a man to the face during a pre-arranged meeting to swap Pokemon cards in Richmond last month and stabbing a 68-year-old man while he was going for a walk in St Albans last week. Madeleine Burke, Melbourne.
9: Half of all homes bought in Melbourne in the past year are now worth less than they were purchased for. Totality analysis has found a fifth of properties bought since August 2025 are worth up to 5% less today. State government stepped in to fill the funding gap left by the Lord Mayor to keep the nighttime cafe Salvation Army's Bourke Street headquarters operating. Nick Rees had pledged a total of $6 million, but after a review, that money went to another charity group. Premier Ben Carroll announcing $500,000 to keep the night cafe operating. Two suburban homes have been severely damaged by fire overnight. Car was seen driving away from a burning home on Ford Court in Mill Park around 2:30. Then, 90 minutes later, fire erupted in a house on Sycamore Crescent in Campbellfield. Nobody has been injured. US singer Macy Gray had to cancel a Friday night performance in Melbourne because of a 24-hour strike by Art Centre staff. Promoters are trying to reschedule. They're urging those with tickets to hold on to them. In finance, Wall Street's down 405 points and the dollar is trading at 72.16 US.
8: Warrnambool Kia, Roma Bricknell member for Southwest Coast, Lifetime Trophies and the Warrnambool Standard. Proud partners of the HFNL in 2026.
9: Sam Mitchell's rubbish. The AFL suggestions it's looking at shortening quarters. League Chairman Craig Drummond has suggested this week quarters will need to be shortened once Tasmania is introduced to accommodate a 24-game season. The Hawks coach telling Seven there are other areas of the game that it should be looking at before touching the playing time.
14: I like the 20-minute quarters. I think there's a lot of fluff around the edges that can save 2 minutes a quarter. You know, and
15: such
14: I think
15: as what?
14: Well, I think when the umpires come in, they should just ball it up straight away. Don't worry about rucks. As soon as they grab it, just throw it up. And if there's complete randomness, I don't think anyone doesn't like that.
9: Australian Open champion Elena Rybakina will claim the world number one ranking after she early locked in her place in the US Open semi-finals. And in cricket, Pakistan's woes continue. They lost 7 wickets in a single session to be 7 for 100 at lunch on the opening day of the third test against England. And that's the latest news and sport.
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18: Good morning, I'm Pat Gordon. A potential long-term option to improve access and safety at Allensford's been identified with a roundabout floated for the Princes Highway and Garibaldi Lane intersection. Daniel Brewer reports.
19: The proposal is included in the draft Allensford Transport and Access Strategy, which looks at traffic movement, road safety, walking and cycling connections across the town. The planned closure of the Ziegler Parade Bridge by the end of 2029 was a catalyst for the strategy. A community survey in mid-2025 found more residents would prefer to use Garibaldi Lane to access the Princes Highway rather than Growers Road. The draft strategy identifies a roundabout as a potential long-term option, together with widening of the Princes Highway, while the westbound acceleration lane is also an option.
18: A major title at the 47th Governor of Victoria Export Awards was won by Dennington-based business Provoco. Emma Clark has the story.
20: In recognition of the company's excellence in international trade and export, Provoco won the agribusiness, food and beverage category at the 47th Governor of Victoria Export Awards. They'll now compete at the National Australian Export Awards in late November. Over the past 6 years since buying the former Fonterra site, Provoco has been exporting its high-value protein ingredients both domestically and to markets across Europe, Asia, the US and New Zealand.
18: And briefly, today is Are You OK Day, and CEO Lachlan Searle says this year their focus is on ensuring that more locals feel confident to reach out when someone is on their mind.
21: 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A simple, genuine Are You OK is a really good start. What matters most is being present, actively listening without judgment and showing you genuinely care.
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18: South Warrnambool and the Warrnambool Blues are into their final preparations for their Open Netball preliminary final clash on Saturday. The crosstown rivals are vying for the last spot in this season's decider, with Koroid awaiting this weekend's winner in the grand final. 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
23: A partly cloudy day today with light winds becoming southwesterly, 15 to 20 k's per hour in the morning, and then becoming light in the middle of the day. For tomorrow, Friday, partly cloudy, 16. Saturday, mainly sunny, 21. And Sunday, a shower or two, 21 degrees. Today in Warrnambool and Port Ferry, a top of 15. Mortlake and Terang today, 16.
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18: Currently, it's 11 degrees.
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23: Morning Rush. Sean, a monkey at 7:08 on the 10th of September. Hello to you, monkey.
25: Shawnee, good morning. Good morning, everyone. This week, Sean, we've been talking about products that share a name with humans. So, like, just a normal name, but it's also a product. We've heard of golf ball washers called David. We've heard of Linda's, which were electric blankets.
23: Yeah.
25: We've heard of all sorts of things. You were trying to think of one the other day, and I know exactly what you were thinking. And how's this? Yesterday, Kiwi Terry, we'll call him. That's how he saved
23: him. Good morning,
25: phone.
23: Terry. Kiwi Terry.
25: Kiwi Terry sent me this picture.
23: Show me.
25: My vacuum cleaner.
23: That's the one I was trying to think of.
25: Henry.
23: Yeah.
25: Henry the vacuum cleaner.
23: But Henry's got siblings.
25: Siblings?
23: Yeah, Henry is just one of the... There's Hetty.
25: Oh, there's a female.
23: There's Henry. There's Hetty. And I reckon there's others. It's a big... Are they bigger maybe overseas than here? But yeah, Henry the Vac, and I swear there's a pink one called Hetty.
25: Right.
23: Ran out of breath. I ran out of breath.
25: You were that excited about Henry's vacuum relative, you ran out of breath.
23: I don't mind this week-long topic. Are we still kind of in the background? Are we kind of fishing?
25: No.
23: Or you're done?
25: Just going naturally.
23: Yeah,
25: who knows?
23: Okay.
25: But he obviously heard us talking about it, went home and pulled out Henry. It's the Henry 200. It looks like it's on the... in the kitchen there for Terry. So
23: run with this all week.
25: So it's red. He's got eyes and everything.
23: Oh, they're just a nice, simple, solid vacuum cleaner, they are.
25: And Hetty.
23: If anyone's got a Hetty, let us know.

0: It's Mossy, 13 past 7. Hello, Sean and Monkey here. It's the Morning Rush. Going to ask our Morning Rush family this morning, Monkey, would anyone pay $3,000 for the latest iPhone?
1: No.
0: I reckon it'll be...
1: I'm part of the family.
0: Over 90% of
1: and
0: people.
1: And I'm saying no.
0: Maybe some people would. I mean, you're not an iPhone person.
1: I wouldn't pay a dollar for an iPhone.
0: Yeah, you're an Androider.
1: I'm an Android man. You asked me this the other day, actually. It was a good question, a conundrum. You said, well, what if you won a brand new iPhone? Would you take it?
0: I said to you, if you won as a prize,
1: I'd say you can have it, Sean.
0: Yes, you. Or would you give it to Tanya, your wife?
1: I'd try and sell it first.
0: But yeah, you're an Androider, and I can pick you. And I was talking to a colleague of ours about this yesterday, actually, Beck. And I told her that I can pick people that are Android users. They're just a certain...
1: Oh, yeah? What's our quality? Because I'll tell you this fact.
0: They're a certain type.
1: I'll tell you this fact before you get all high and mighty in your little Apple world. Android control almost... 75% of the market.
0: So yeah, but a big chunk of that's in Asia.
1: Oh, so what are you saying?
0: No, I'm just saying that not here in Australia.
1: Yeah, so they're pretty smart in Asia, mate.
0: Yeah.
1: So three quarters of the phones in the world are, like Monkey, Android.
0: Yeah, Sam, which is not Apple. It could be Samsung, could be whatever, you know.
1: Doesn't matter.
0: Google phone.
1: It's not an iPhone.
0: It's not an iPhone, it's called an Android.
1: Don't want an iPhone.
0: Well,
1: is that what the new one is?
0: So then,
1: $3,000.
0: It's $3,000, but it's the biggest change for iPhones in a long time.
1: What can this one do?
0: It can fold.
1: Wow.
0: Now, some of your Samsungs have been folding for a while.
1: Yeah,
0: and other
1: boring.
0: Phones,
1: boring. It can fold.
0: Apple,
1: Apple.
0: I know.
1: Welcome to the real world.
0: Late to the party, you think? I never thought Apple would go there with a folding iPhone. And to be honest, I don't like the sound of it. Yeah, a folding phone, I just feel like it could break, it'd be flimsy. It's the biggest change in a long time. But yeah, $3,000.
1: When was the last phone? About a year?
0: It would have been a year ago.
1: So
0: you reckon, that's the iPhone 17. I reckon the 18 might be the next one.
1: So do you reckon Apple, you know, 12 months ago went, righto, you know, we're falling behind here. Android are clearly the best phone. We've got to make this baby fold.
0: Mm.
1: And that's all they've done for 12 months.
0: That's what they've done.
1: Bent it in half.
0: And then also they've launched the iPhone 18, AirPods 5, and the Apple Watch 12. I've still got the Apple Watch, you know.
1: When are you going to get it, you Apple people?
0: What's that?
1: They just keep doing it, so you got to buy it. I know you won't. I know not everyone will go out and buy this, but this is what they've created. Oh, I've got to get the new one. They've created the modern version of Keeping Up with the Joneses.
0: Mm.
1: And
0: but some people will pay for it. They'll trade in their old phone and they'll do it.
1: Those silly people will get sucked in.
0: Well, there might be someone out there that's willing to pay that money.
1: No.
0: I'm going to throw it out there.
1: Not one person in our Morning Rush family, I don't believe, would pay $3,000 for a new phone.
0: All right. Run it through work. Okay. Anyway, send us a text if that's maybe you. Or let us know your thoughts. 0437 882 000.
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2: I was at the Hotel Warrnambool last night catching up with a mate, and there was a big crew of men there, and I'm trying to work out what's going on here. Then worked out it was Gracie's boxing crew, Shawnee. Now, these men, these fierce warriors, meet twice a week in the morning and have a bit of a bash on the pads.
1: Yeah.
2: A former host of the Morning Rush is part of it, let's just say that. And also a shout out to John, the Hurricane Nestor. I'd hate to be on the pads for Johnny Nestor. Good morning, gentlemen.
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4: Good morning to you both.
1: On the agenda today, Pete, a little bit of sad news.
4: Yeah, so the death of Blanche Delpuget, who, of course, was a very noted and acclaimed author in her own right, but also she was the wife of Bob Hawke for many years after Hazel. And if you're old enough to remember, she pretty much became the most hated woman in Australia because of the fact that Bob's marriage split up. And everybody loved Bob and Hazel together. And people particularly admired Hazel. You know, there was something very relatable about her. You know, she was, she and Bob had, you know, really worked their way up to this position of being, you know, Australia's first couple, if you like. And then suddenly it all ended, and she, Blanche, was seen to be this younger, glamorous girl he ran off with. So she was hated. But, you know, with the passage of time, I think it turned around and people realised she's a highly intelligent woman, a very good author, and brought out a lot of books. And, you know, sometimes life is complicated.
2: Yeah, I was reading a bit about this morning because a very recognisable name. You can almost picture Bob and Blanche together, but I can remember Bob and Hazel together, and that hate probably stemmed from the fact that I could be wrong here, Pete, you'd know, I think it was kept secret, the affair, for like 20 years. So no wonder she was hated.
4: Yeah, well, you know, Bob had a lot of affairs, and he even had affairs after he took up with her as well. He couldn't help himself or didn't try to help himself. But, you know, so Blanche was very interesting. I didn't know her personally, but I met her several times. And in fact, the last time I met her was in a green room of a TV show we were both on. And the producer came around to Blanche and the publicist that she was traveling with and said, look, you know, I'll get your coffee. And we're on air in about 20 minutes and the segment's going to go for 12 minutes. And she very calmly, very politely said, okay, it's a 12-minute interview. If you think you're going to do 10 minutes of me talking about Bob and 2 minutes on my book, you're wrong. Turn it around the other way. So, you know, she knew that being Bob's wife, he was still alive at that point, was a good, you know, publicity point. Mm. But she also knew that she was her own woman and this the book that she was selling was her baby and she was determined it was going to get the coverage. And I thought, that's a smart lady who does that.
1: I'm seeing 82 years of age, Pete. I don't think you've mentioned it. Was it a sudden death or was she not well or...?
4: She'd been pretty... she did a couple of things late last year. She went to Graham Richardson's memorial service. That was the last time she was seen. And that's, you know, going back 7 or 8 months now. Mm. So I think she hadn't been travelling too well. But just one of those really interesting people of Australian history of pop culture and politics. And you know, Bob, of course, gone. Hazel gone. And now Blanche gone.
1: All righty, Peter Ford. We'll catch up with you tomorrow. Thank you for that.
4: See you then.

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1: Yeah, but Jared Waitley will join us next. 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
13: 9 degrees in Melbourne, a partly cloudy day, a top of 15 at 7:30. Good morning. David Armstrong. Victoria's recorded the nation's highest number of car theft and car break-ins, more than every other capital city combined. A car is stolen or broken into here every 43 minutes. Andrew Hall at the Insurance Council says most of them are broken down for parts, then sold in Iran and Russia.
14: 10,000 cars have to go somewhere, and considering that two-thirds of them that are stolen out of Melbourne are never recovered, this is seriously a major operation that's underway these days in Victoria.
13: The driver of a stolen car's fled a multi-vehicle crash in the Monash Freeway. Five cars collided in Mulgrave yesterday evening. The occupants on one of the vehicles, a stolen Haval Jolyan, fled on foot. The dog squad helped search the area. No body was found. High levels of a harmful chemical found in sunscreen is now being detected in the bloodstreams of Queensland children. Here's Georgia Kondak.
15: An international study looked at urine samples of more than 18,500 Australians, predominantly from Queensland, and found one in two children had high enough levels of the UV filter homosalate in their bloodstream to potentially cause detrimental impacts to their overall health. The chemical is listed as a possible hormone disruptor and is most commonly found in sunscreen. Australia's sunscreen regulator is already actively investigating the chemical and are considering whether stricter regulations are needed. Georgia Kondek reporting.
13: Researchers have calculated rising sea levels are threatening Australia's coastline with an $850 billion reckoning by the end of the century. New projections show more than 267,000 properties and millions of hectares of land will be threatened by severe flooding by 2100. A safety researcher with Anthropic has publicly stated there is a more than 10% chance AI will kill all humans within a decade. In a post on social media, Evan Hubinger says the risk from the current models is low, but he fears the tech is improving exponentially upon itself and will one day become an existential threat. Apple's embraced the folding phone, the iPhone Duo being launched with a price tag of $3,499. Tech expert Stephen Fenwick says they're late to the party, but it is a standout.
16: Apple have, as we'd expected, put their polish on it and, you know, running software that works with the hardware. Till now, it's been pretty much a niche category, the foldable devices, but I think Apple will absolutely energise it.
13: Finance, Wall Street down 405, the dollar 72.16 US.
12: The Moines Shire, Dan T and member for Wannon, Star Printing and National Tiles Solomon's Flooring, proud partners of the HFNL in 2026.
13: The LA Rams have touched down in Melbourne and are receiving a police escort from the airport. Their opponents for tomorrow's historic NFL game at the MCG, the 49ers, are approaching the match like any other, as Shane McInnes reports.
17: Melbourne might resemble a Super Bowl host city given the functions, activations and live sites around town, but does it feel like that for 49ers head coach Kyle Shanahan?
18: No, not at all.
17: In fact, for Shanahan, the whole experience really hasn't been anything new.
18: This is pretty normal for us. I mean, the flight wasn't normal. I mean, that was a lot longer than we're used to.
17: With tomorrow's game, the first of 17 for the season, Shanahan admits he's been mostly confined to his hotel room in preparation for the match. A win, the only measurement of success for this experience down under. Shane McInnes, Melbourne.
13: And Geelong's arrived in Perth ahead of tomorrow night's clash against Fremantle. That is the latest news and sport.
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22: Good morning, I'm Pat Gordon. Dennington-based Provoco has won a major title at the 47th Governor of Victoria Export Awards, Emma Clark reports.
23: Provoco won the agribusiness, food and beverage category at the 2026 Export Awards, recognising the company's excellence and leadership in international trade and export. Over the past 6 years, Provoco has been exporting its high-value protein ingredients to markets across Europe, Asia, the US and New Zealand. Chief Executive Ben Anderson said the award reflects a lot of effort over the last few years from the Provoco team, investors, technology partners and their farmer suppliers. Emma Clark, Ace Radio.
24: Southwest TAFE's open night in Warrnambool next week will also provide locals a first look inside the new Southwest Tech School. Luke Francis has the story.
25: The open night will showcase more than 150 courses on offer at TAFE in 2027 and doubles as a first glimpse of the new Southwest Tech School, which will officially be opened earlier in the day. The $13 million facility will bring immersive STEM experiences to local secondary students, including across the likes of robotics, drones, 3D printing and virtual reality. Luke Francis, Ace Radio.
24: Today is Are You OK Day, and this year the focus is on ensuring that more people across areas like the Great South Coast feel confident to reach out when someone's on their mind. Are You OK CEO Lachlan Searle said while more important conversations are being had, some people are still worried about saying the wrong thing or aren't sure how to help.
26: You don't need to have the perfect words. A simple, genuine Are You OK is a really good start. What matters most is being present, actively listening without judgment and showing you genuinely care.
24: Sport. Warrnambool Basketball has announced the appointment of Shane Smith as their new Director of Coaching. They say the creation of the role marks an important step forward in strengthening coaching and player development across all levels of local basketball. And that's local news.
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13: 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Boyles are proud sponsors of the Allensford Football Netball Club, and they're right behind you as you go your hardest in the Premiership. 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
0: A partly cloudy day today with light winds becoming southwesterly, 15 to 20 k's per hour in the morning, and then becoming light in the middle of the day. For tomorrow, Friday, partly cloudy, 16. Saturday, mainly sunny, 21. And Sunday, a shower or two, 21 degrees. Today in Warrnambool and Port Ferry, a top of 15. Mortlake and Terang today, 16.
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3: Currently, it's 11 degrees.
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0: Sean and Monkey, 22 to 8. It's the morning rush. We catch up with Jerry Waitley's on Mondays and Thursdays, thanks to Hyundai. Game on at Hyundai at the moment, where you can score great offers. Hello to you, Jared.
1: Sean, Monkey, hello.
2: Jared, before we get into it, I just want to forewarn you, okay? Forewarn you.
0: What?
2: Being forewarned is forearmed, I was told by a wise man.
3: Yeah.
2: I want to ask you a little trivia question at the end of the segment today, Jared, okay? It's to, it's to do with a moment that happened in the AFL world this week. And I don't want to put Jared on notice because he knows everything.
0: Mm-hmm.
2: If anything else, Jared, it'd be a great little game to play in the SEN office today. But let's get into it. Let's start with the big one tomorrow. And I'm talking about the NFL. I've gone full circle on this. I was talking it down. But now I want to go. I want to get amongst it. And you're calling it.
3: I am. What a great privilege. As I've had the honour of doing Super Bowls for a good few years now, but to be able to do a game on our home turf is going to be really special. The vibe in the town is like grand final week. There's nothing that Melbourne does better than embrace a major event, and the whole beat of the city is around it, and that's what's happening. All the live sites are open today, so there's Fed Square has become an end zone, and that's where the season opener is, 10:35 for the Seahawks and the Patriots. The fan site, which is the fan activities are at Melbourne Park, that opens at 10 o'clock. There's 100,000 people anticipated to be that crowd tomorrow at the MCG. It's phenomenal, and it is a reminder of what makes this city tick. And there is no better city in the country, or I don't think in the world, at having a major sporting event come to it, be fully embraced, and given the showpiece that it deserves. The 49ers have done such a great job. They've been here all week, so they've been the centrepiece of it. The Rams have arrived in the last couple of hours, so there's this crazy FIFO strategy to fly in, fly out, and see if they can win. So it's a big game. The Rams are Super Bowl favourites. The 49ers are in the top half dozen chances. So, yeah, we have a bona fide blockbuster in front of us, and I can't wait to get there. I can't wait to see the field painted on the MCG.
0: Yeah, I know it's history, Jared, but what's interesting is the NFL, they've had an office set up in Melbourne for 4 years, I think I read the other day. Do you think this is the first of many games that'll be played here?
3: Yes. So we definitely, there's three to be played across 4 years, but it'll be broader than that, I think. I think they realise the property that Australia represents, and now that they've found their rightful home in Melbourne as the sporting capital, I imagine that this is a game that will continue for a generation.
2: And let's not forget how good it is for our state, you know, a state that's always under the pump. I was talking to someone who was at the 12 Apostles the other day, 49ers gear everywhere. So,
3: yeah.
2: So the fans have come, right? This is great as well. Let's get back to the other thing that's going on. Two AFL semi-finals. You'll be calling Brisbane Adelaide. How do you see these two games going down, Jared?
3: Yeah. Anzies, aren't they? Fremantle and Brisbane at the start of the final series. Most people would have believed they were going to be our grand final pairing. And there's still a way that that can happen going the long way. But there's also a world in which one or both are out come Monday. So the recent history of straight sets is so interesting. For a long time, for 16 years, it happened so rarely. Just 5 times out of 32 teams with the double chance, it was the stumble taken. But as soon as the pre-finals bye was introduced, it happens half the time.
2: Oh.
3: In fact, it's happened 5 straight years, and 6 of the last 10 teams to face this fate have fallen in straight sets. So there's no comfort for Fremantle or Brisbane in that. The comfort lies in the fact that the Dockers have been the best team all year, and they've had one blemish at home. You would expect them to rectify that. I think there's a mental game to be played here that probably supersedes the physical game. If they can overcome the blocks in that and the disappointment of last week, they would probably beat Geelong. And most people think the Brisbane Lions will flex and beat Adelaide.
2: Mm.
3: And the only note of caution I would offer there is the end of empire is only recognised in hindsight, not in forecasting. So if Brisbane do bow out, you'll go, oh, that's the end of the four-year run, and heroic it has been. But I think most of us expect them to defend the Gabba and then come back here to face Hawthorn, and that's where the real test starts. So both entitled to be favourites. There's a world in which they both still make the grand final,
4: but one could very well be gone on Monday on the recent pattern of things.
2: Okay, well, what a few days for you, Jared. Good luck. Good luck with it all, in particular tomorrow. Enjoy that. But here we go, little trivia.
0: Oh, yeah.
2: Little quiz for Jared. Have we got Millionaire?
0: Do you want a bit of Millionaire music?
2: give him the full thing.
0: Is it the one that you ran by me?
2: Yeah, we did it on the sports segment yesterday. So, yeah.
0: Oh.
2: Jared, Tom Liberatore, big retirement this week. Tom and his old man played 550 VFL AFL games between them. According to my AI, there's five father-son pairings that are ahead of those in terms of games played. Can you name them?
4: Name all of it. So
2: we'll have a crack.
4: Dustin and Ken Fletcher are the...
2: Yep.
4: So the Fletchers are the pairing who, at the same club, they're the only others to have played 250 games each.
2: Yes.
4: So that is outstanding. The Silvanis will be in there.
2: Yes. Yes, Sergio and...
4: The Ablets.
2: Correct.
4: The
2: Garys. Yes.
4: And one other.
2: Now there's two. Two others.
4: Oh, there's two more.
2: One wore long sleeves for the Hawks, cousin of the Ablets.
0: Skinny guy, big beard. Tucky?
4: Michael Tuck. Oh, really? So yeah. The Tucks get there.
2: Well, Michael did the heavy lifting and, of course, Shane played quite a few. And then one that no one could get, I did the pub test last night with five blokes. No one could get this one.
0: Who's the other
2: one? So I'm going to help you out.
4: Are the Dacossers there yet?
2: No, they're not in it. The Cloaks, David and Travis.
4: Nice.
2: That will get a few in the office today. I bet you.
4: I don't think people would get the Tucks.
2: No, maybe not.
0: Yeah, true. Yeah, good one. Hey, Jared, thank you so much for that. Have a great call. Well, right across the whole weekend, we'll catch up with you next week. We do it thanks to Hyundai, where you can score great offers on a range of new and demonstrator models. Here's Jerry Rafferty at 7:45.

0: Jerry Rafferty at 12 to 8. Sean and Monkey here. It's the Morning Rush.
1: I don't know what's worse, that song or your impersonation. Hey, listen, you might see this come across the news somewhere in one of those sort of bizarre incidents just quickly. I know you mentioned it before. I saw it yesterday as well. Funny, in Brisbane, the police pulled over a driver, right, a female. What was she doing wrong? She was buttering a bagel with butter with a knife while driving with her knees.
0: Buttering
1: a bagel, right, with the butter. They pulled her over and said, what's going on? She goes, oh, I was only doing it at the red light. That's okay. But then she took off and she was still...
0: Oh, so it wasn't one of those cameras, was it?
1: No, they actually
0: catch you from above.
1: They actually were driving. You could see her buttering the bagel.
0: Well, next time, get them to, someone else to butter your bagel.
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0: Have you ever dreamed of watching the sunset in Santorini? Have you ever wanted to see the Eiffel Tower in person? Maybe you're dreaming of seeing the Northern Lights in Iceland.
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0: Paddy Gordon in our newsroom, and Monkey, he's got some good news in terms of basketball.
1: Yeah, I actually had a beer with this gentleman last night. Shane Big Dog Smith is the new director of coaching for Warrnambool Basketball. Shane, a very decorated junior and senior basketball coach. It's a role that's been created, Shawnee. So, look, Warrnambool Basketball is in good hands. We've got some great talent coming out, but with Shane's appointment, that's even better. So, yeah, listen to Paddy in the updates to find out more.

0: 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Sean and Monkey, who wants to play Radio Scattergrees? The jackpot is $400. The eighth caller gets through.
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12: 10 degrees in Melbourne, a partly cloudy day, a top of 15. It's 8 o'clock. Good morning. I'm David Armstrong. Three men have been taken into custody in a dramatic arrest, guns drawn, near a service station in Hawthorne East. Louis reported the arrest to 3AW Breakfast just after 6 this morning.
13: Burke Road, corner of Barkers. There's a police incident there. Three undercover cars have just intercepted a high-top van there and out with guns drawn.
12: Police have confirmed three men taken into custody as part of an ongoing investigation. Three Tarnit men, 19, 20 and 42, will be interviewed today. Tomorrow's first ever NFL match in Australia set to deliver a huge windfall for Melbourne businesses. Here's Shane McGuinness.
14: Melbourne's major event strategy has long been successful, and the decision to invest in the NFL and bring American football to the MCG appears to be no exception. The National Australia Bank predicts more than $300 million will flow through Melbourne hotels, restaurants and retailers this weekend as a result of the Rams and 49ers playing at the MCG tomorrow. With tourists from around Australia and from the United States converging on the city, it's predicted this weekend will be one of the busiest of the year for local businesses. Victorian taxpayers forked out a reported $15 million for the game to be played here, an investment that looks set to pay off in a big way. Shane McInnes, Melbourne.
12: A flamethrower is among $32,000 worth of drugs, cash and weapons seized in Melbourne East. Police also found cannabis plants, machetes and tasers while executing a warrant. The man behind Snap Send Solve says the evidence backs up a new report which has found 48% of Victorian roads are in poor or very poor condition because of potholes. The Auditor General's found the gap between the number of potholes recorded and the number being repaired has more than doubled. Danny Gorog says at this rate, they'll never catch up.
1: Our data suggests that there have been over 40,000 reports of potholes. In August, we saw a jump when we compared to August 2025 of nearly 120%. And I just think they're just flat out dangerous. And I'm not sure why we in Victoria need to drive on roads that are incredibly dangerous and badly maintained.
12: Donald Trump says high world oil prices driven by the war with Iran won't fall until after November's midterm elections in the US.
3: And they're doing very poorly. Their country is in shambles right now. They're going to be tumbling down, and we'll get them down, I think, for gasoline. We'll get them below $2 a gallon.
7: But not until after the midterm.
3: I think it's going to take a little bit longer than the midterm.
7: And Mr. President...
12: Apple's unveiled its first foldable iPhone. The Duo opens to a 19-centimetre display. That's 80% bigger than the newest iPhone 18 Pro. Finance, Wall Street's down 405. The dollar, 72.16 US.
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12: All eyes are on selection for tomorrow night's semi-final between Fremantle and Geelong. The Cats could recall Sam De Koning. While the Dockers were criticised for playing defender Brandon Walker against the Hawks in his first game since round one, 3AW commentator Matthew Lloyd telling Today the Cats are always dangerous in finals.
15: He's a tactical genius, Chris Scott, and he'll go there with a plan. They didn't handle the pressure whatsoever. They all underperformed. Their tall forwards were poor. They retreated with the footy. They chipped it around and lost everything that they had through the season. So
12: Australia's through to the quarterfinals of the Women's Basketball World Cup after just hanging on to beat Italy 82-80. The Opals led by 20 at three-quarter time before Italy staged a comeback. That's the latest news and sport.
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18: Good morning, I'm Pat Gordon. An important new image library was launched yesterday during Women's Health Week, celebrating the people and communities from across southwest Victoria. Created by the Respect 2040 Partnership, the image collection features local people, places and moments and were snapped by women and gender diverse photographers. Women's Health and Wellbeing Barwon Southwest CEO Jodie Hill says the image library will be a resource for organisations across the region to use.
19: Library of images that create perhaps a more respectful and more inclusive environment by representing people as their whole selves and in really positive ways and challenging some of the stereotypes that we might be a little bit familiar with when we see some of those stock images that people generally use for advertising and flyers and things like that.
18: A roundabout at the intersection of the Princes Highway and Garibaldi Lane at Allensford has been identified as a potential long-term option to improve access and safety to the town, Daniel Brewer reports.
20: The proposal is included in the draft Allensford Transport and Access Strategy, which looks at traffic movement, road safety, walking and cycling connections across the town. The planned closure of the Ziegler Parade Bridge by the end of 2029 was a catalyst for the strategy. A community survey in mid-2025 found more residents would prefer to use Garibaldi Lane to access the Princess Highway rather than Growers Road. The draft strategy identifies a roundabout as a potential long-term option, together with widening of the Princess Highway, while the westbound acceleration lane is also an option.
11: Sport.
18: The final spot in this year's Hampton League Open Netball Grand Final will be decided at the Gardens Oval in Port Ferry on Saturday. Crosstown rivals South Warrnambool and the Warrnambool Blues will clash in the preliminary final, with Koroit awaiting the winner. The Roosters will carry some confidence, having won both home and away matchups against the Blues. And that's local news.
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23: A partly cloudy day today with light winds becoming southwesterly, 15 to 20 k's per hour in the morning, and then becoming light in the middle of the day. For tomorrow, Friday, partly cloudy, 16. Saturday, mainly sunny, 21. And Sunday, a shower or two, 21 degrees. Today in Warrnambool and Port Ferry, a top of 15. Mortlake and Terang today, 16.
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25: Currently, it's 11 degrees.
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23: Jackpot is $400. We've got Stephen playing today. Good morning, Stephen.
28: Morning, how are we doing?
23: Yep, great, thank you. Have you played before?
28: No, first time.
29: First time playing, but is it the first time listening? I'm sure you're aware of the game. Do you play along in the mornings?
28: Well, I'm not actually from the area. I'm only visiting my parents in Navarre. So
29: hang on a sec.
23: And he's got through.
29: Hang on a sec. Yeah, that's a good effort. Do your parents listen each morning?
28: They do, yes.
29: Right.
28: I'm aware of it.
29: So they've told you, Stephen, now in the morning, we'll be getting up early to listen to the Morning Rush with Sean and Monkey and play Radio Scattergories.
28: Absolutely.
29: Love that. Where is home for you?
28: Canberra.
29: Are you a Polly?
28: Oh, I wish. No.
29: Right.
28: I'm but a simple, humble worker in Canberra. Nowhere near the public service.
29: Okay. Okay.
23: Fireworks, is it? Right. No? Isn't that what Canberra... It used to be fireworks something else. I can't remember what the other one was.
29: You make roundabouts. There's heaps of roundabouts there.
28: Just roundabouts. That's it. That's all we make there. No traffic lights, roundabouts galore.
29: All right. Stephen from Canberra with Mum and Dad back home. Let's get you a letter. So it is a C, right? C for Charlie. So Sean will read out 10 categories, Stephen. You have to come up with a word that fits that category starting with C. Don't repeat a word. You can't use the same word twice and say pass if you're not sure.
28: Yep. Okay. Got it.
23: All right. Okay.
29: Representing the ACT.
23: Yeah, he could take the $400 and run. Starting with C, something you hang up.
28: Clothes hanger.
23: Something that comes as a pair.
28: Pass.
23: A drink.
28: A coffee.
23: Something you store things in.
28: Can.
23: A word associated with exercise.
28: Pass.
23: A word with double letters.
28: Pass.
23: Something expensive.
28: Pass.
23: Something noisy.
28: A car.
23: A singer or musician.
28: Pass.
23: Something in the fridge.
28: Cold cuts.
23: Something that comes as a pair.
28: Pass.
23: A word associated with exercise.
28: Calories.
23: A word with double letters.
28: Call.
23: Something expensive.
28: Clothes.
23: A singer or musician.
28: Anna Calvi.
23: Something that comes as a...
29: Oh, hey, good comeback.
23: Wow,
29: good comeback.
23: What a final set.
29: Yeah, you came home strong, but I believe you did say one word twice. Hanging up a clothes hanger. And then something expensive clothes. So that would have rounded you out. What did you say for a singer or a musician?
28: Anna Calvi, but it starts with A, but it just got the last name.
23: No, we would have accepted that.
29: Oh, yeah, surname's okay. Mm-hmm. Like Johnny Cash would have been okay, whatever. But not a bad effort. On your first occasion, you enjoy catching up with Mum and Dad, okay?
28: Yeah, no, appreciate that. Thank you.
29: What are their names? We'll give them a shout out.
28: Frank and Jane.
29: Frank and Jane, you've raised a lovely son in Steve.
23: Yeah, he sounds like a lovely. Well done. Lovely. You're flying back to Canberra or driving? Just.
28: Driving back to Canberra.
23: Yep,
28: right here. Okay. They're in the bar, so there's not much here, just about 10 houses and that's it.
29: Okay, well, stay on hold because Sean will now ask you what route you're taking, what fuel you use, what type of car you got. He likes all those details.
23: I do like details. Radius categories, well done, Stephen. He'll be back tomorrow for 450.

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1: Okay. I need some help from the Morning Rush family this morning. Just a sort of silly observation slash question slash conundrum. Happens a little bit, particularly between Tanya and myself, my wife, when we call each other. And I'm starting to think, maybe is it when I'm in the car and it's going through Bluetooth? Sean, what I'm getting at here is, whose responsibility is it to hang up when you're on a phone call? Now, this might seem pretty straightforward to people, right? Well, where's he going with this? And maybe it's in Tanya's family, because she does it all the time to me. She goes, you hang up. Like, you know, the conversation's finished. We've said bye. She'll go, and I'll just know she's still there. And she'll go, you hang up. And I was sort of like, well, hang on. What do I have to hang up? And then this happened with her sister the other day. Her sister had rang me. I missed the call. I rang her back. I said, hi, Ange. How are you going? She goes, good. It's all right. I've spoke to Tanya. I said, oh, you're good then? She said, yep, no worries.
0: And she hung around.
1: And it stayed on.
0: That's family.
1: It stayed on. Mm. And I'm like, yep. And she goes, you hang up. And I said,
0: So I did.
1: I wasn't going to have a blue with her sister. But then I thought, well, hang on. She sort of ended it by saying, no, all good, thank you, bye.
0: Oh, she did.
1: Well, she said she finished the conversation, but waited for me to hang up.
0: Oh, that sounds like it's a family thing.
1: I hang up too quick?
0: No, well, you have always been, and it took me a while to get used to it.
1: I'm a quick hanger-upper.
0: Yeah, you just, as soon as the conversation or the topic's done, say goodbye. You don't even get a chance.
1: No, you don't give a chance for
0: the other person to say goodbye. You're just like,
1: Yep.
0: Say goodbye.
1: Yep, move on.
0: And then the other day you did something like, oh, you said some stupid joke to me. Oh, anyway, something, and you hung up and then it went beep, beep, beep.
1: What was that joke? No, that's a ripper. Did it work?
0: It did. I thought it was good. Good but bad.
1: Well, because sometimes you need to be wound up a bit.
0: Oh, yeah? Love the yarn.
1: Because you know what you do? You use me. And I know there's people like this too in people's lives. You use me to get from A to B. You had a bit of a commute.
0: I'll ring
1: Monkey and I can tell it's just I'm just going to chin wag until I get home here. I have things to do.
0: I'll ring 8 people on the way home.
1: Yep.
0: 7 might not answer and then they ring back later on.
1: And then you don't want to speak to them.
0: Oh, look at the phone and go, you had your chance earlier, buddy. But that important.
1: Back to that hanging up piece. Yeah, basically you say to someone, hey, do you want to know what a truck sounds like reversing? And then you just hang up and they get the beep, beep.
0: Yeah.
1: Yeah. But back to the hanging up. So if you end the conversation, is it you? Is it the person who received the call, who made the call? Has anyone got a view on this? Because I always get annoyed and I'm sort of starting to put my foot down, particularly with Tanya. She goes, you hang up. And I go, well, why don't you hang up? Someone's got to press the red hang up bit.
0: Seems like it's a family thing. Send us a text. Let us know what you think to 0437 882 000.
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1: 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Oh, controversial. Where is the best bakery?
0: Yeah, look, the votes are coming in thick and fast, so maybe you've got a favourite, you know? 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I know the date scones at Brumbies, oh, they're to die for. So, yeah, vote for your favourite. You've got till what, 9 o'clock tonight, Sean?
1: Yeah, 9 o'clock this morning. So you better
0: 9 o'clock this morning?
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0: Morning Monkey here at 26 past 8 on your Thursday morning. And Monkey, if I could just very quickly give my sister Marisa a shout out.
1: Oi, happy birthday Marisa.
0: It's her birthday today, so if you're listening, I think she might be. Have a great day.
1: Oh, what a legend, lovely person. Now, can I also give Peter a shout out? Peter has joined me in getting Wordle today in three. If you haven't done your Wordle yet, I was bragging earlier saying good luck, no one will get it in three. Monkey did, but Peter did too. Well done. And just on that hanging up thing, remember I said I'm not sure...
0: Whose job is it to hang up the phone?
1: According to Al Bevanelli, the person who initiated the call should hang up.
0: If I call you, then it's my job to end it and hang up, is it?
1: It's up to you. Yeah. So I'll take that on board. Yeah. I understand.
0: Hey, if you missed any of today, grab the podcast later. Have a great day.
1: Be good.
2: 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Or just want that double dose of Sean and Monkey chaos? 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
4: On the program today, I want to discuss corruption, specifically corruption between the CFMEU and the Victorian Labor Party, the corruption with our Prime Minister, Anthony Albanese. We'll also speak to NFL journalist Grant Conn, who spent almost a week in Melbourne, his impressions of our city and his predictions for the big game at the MCG tomorrow. And Merriebeck Councillor Oscar Yildiz, who is running for State Parliament, has a very interesting idea on demerit points. He wants to lift the balance from 12 to 18. I think that's a fantastic idea. 133 693.
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9: 11 degrees in Melbourne, a partly cloudy day, a top of 15. It's 8:30. Good morning. I'm David Armstrong. Victoria is the car theft and break-in capital of the country. New report shows our state recorded the nation's highest number of car theft and car break-ins, more than every other capital city combined. A car is stolen or broken into every 43 minutes in Victoria, most of them broken down for parts and being sold in Iran and Russia. Andrew Hall from the Insurance Council says Victoria has also recorded almost as many home burglaries as New South Wales and Queensland combined.
10: And this is just for people who have insurance, right? In Victoria, last year there were 3,900 home invasions. In New South Wales, there were 1,700. So more than twice the number of New South Wales home invasions are happening in Victoria. So it's clear that crime is following where the weakest link is.
9: Guns have been drawn during a dramatic arrest in Hawthorne East just after 6 this morning. Heavily armed officers seen surrounding a van on Burke Road. Police confirming three men from Tarneit, 19, 20 and 42, all arrested as part of an ongoing investigation. 37-year-old motorcyclist has been taken to hospital after a hit run at Glen Waverley. The man was struck by a Jeep Cherokee on Springvale Road last night. The Jeep continued to drive on, leaving the injured rider on the road. Well, the state government stepped in to fill the funding gap left by the Lord Mayor to keep the nighttime cafe at the Salvation Army's Bourke Street headquarters operating. Nick Rees had pledged a total of $6 million, but after a review, that money went to another charity group. Premier Ben Carroll's announced $500,000 to keep the night cafe operating. Prince Harry has been left fuming after Uganda withdrew from his Invictus Games after its leader described the Sussexes as that Harry and Meghan nonsense. The country's military leader says he made the decision to withdraw the team, declaring he would never do anything to upset the king. In finance, our dollar's trading at 72.16 US.
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9: The LA Rams have touched down in Melbourne less than 29 hours out from kickoff of their NFL match against the San Francisco 49ers at the MCG. Sam Mitchell has rubbished the AFL's suggestion that it's looking at shortening quarters. The league chairman Craig Drummond suggested this week the quarters will need to be shortened once Tasmania's introduced. Australian Open champion Alina Rybakina will claim the world number one ranking after booking a place in the US Open semi-finals. That is the latest news and sports.
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0: A partly cloudy day today with light winds becoming southwesterly, 15 to 20 k's per hour in the morning, and then becoming light in the middle of the day. For tomorrow, Friday, partly cloudy, 16. Saturday, mainly sunny, 21. And Sunday, a shower or two, 21 degrees. Today in Warrnambool and Port Ferry, a top of 15. Mortlake and Terang today, 16.
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12: Currently, it's 11 degrees.
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4: It is 25 to 9. Good morning. Now, there's some pretty big issues I want to get stuck into today. One is corruption at both the state and federal level. And I'm getting quite sick of us as the innocent pawns, people who pay taxes and go to work each day, being the victims of corruption. It involves the Victorian Labor Party and it involves the Prime Minister, Anthony Albanese. We'll have a look at that. Also on the agenda today, immigration. Now, we are chasing South Australian Premier Peter Malinauskas. He's written a lengthy editorial in the Australian newspaper today defending immigration. And, you know, he's from a migrant background himself. There are pros and cons with high levels of immigration. The pros are it keeps the economy going. It will help Australia as our population inevitably ages because we will need workers. It keeps our universities going because foreign students pay very high fees to come and study here. The cons, of course, are obvious. Congestion on the roads, in the hospitals, at school, you name it. And I don't know, we go back and forth and back and forth on immigration. Oh, how much was it this year versus last year and so forth. And I do want to take this up with Peter Malinauskas, if he can come on, and we're sort of in touch with his people. No one ever talks about what is our goal for the population of Australia. You know, if you had that sort of universally settled, then you could define an immigration policy from it. Like if the majority of all of us said, righto, we want Australia to be 40 million people in 25 years, a number would pop out as to how many migrants we would have to bring in each and every year over the next quarter century to get to 40 million. Or if we said, no, we don't want the population to go above 30 million. We like, you know, Melbourne, Sydney, Victoria, New South Wales, all the other places pretty much as they are or a little bit bigger. Well, then we would wind immigration back. But instead, we keep going back and forth, this number, that number each year. Some people say, oh, it's not a number. It's what the economy needs. It's what our society demands, etc. Anyway, we are chasing Peter Malinauskas. He says we do not want a, as he puts it, race to the bottom on immigration. 1-3-6-9-3, mornings at 3aw.com.au. Also today, Oscar Yildiz will join us. Now, a lot of you would know him. He's a JP. He's been a long-term Marybeck, previously Moreland councillor. He's running for state parliament at the upcoming election, and he's got a very interesting policy. For full licence holders, that is driver's licences, he wants to lift the number of demerit points you can accumulate from 12 to 18. He wants P-platers to have 9 demerit point limits. I like this. Oscar's point is that we hand out demerit points much more freely than we used to because there's red light cameras and speed cameras just about everywhere these days. So lifting demerit points. Now, I'll be honest, hands up in the air, twice in my life I've had my licence cancelled, each time for 3 months because I exceeded 12 demerit points, and it was a pain in the absolute backside, as you can imagine. Suddenly not being able to drive, you've got to completely change the way you live your life. So you might argue, well, of course I want demerit points lifted. I might add, since I lost my licence the second time, I've accumulated very few points, so I am a changed man or a changed driver. But what do you reckon? Lift the demerit points you can accumulate from 12 up to 18, a 50% increase. Oscar Yildiz will join us later on in the program. 133693, mornings at 3aw.com.au. But let's just go back to corruption. Look, there's two examples there, and it really pisses me off, and I apologise for the bad language there. But the first is the Labor Party here in Victoria. It's been revealed that at least two and possibly more Labor hire companies affiliated with the CFMEU donated money to the Labor Party here in Victoria ahead of the 2022 election. Now, does anybody wonder why we have so much corruption on the big bill? I'm just going to spell it out. The CFMEU says to Labor hire companies that it controls, donate money to Labor politicians. Apparently, Luba Grigorovich, who's now a state MP, received some of these donations. Okay, so it says, donate money to Labor politicians. Labor politicians then start a gigantic infrastructure program we know as the Big Build. And the CFMEU gets to rort money, hundreds of millions of dollars out of the system, and that's now the subject of a Royal Commission. But Labor turns a blind eye to it. Why? Because they receive money from the very body which is ripping us off. So we, the taxpayer, get ripped off by the CFMEU, and some of that money that the CFMEU rips off from us is used effectively to bribe the politicians to turn a blind eye. This has been going on in Victoria for the past decade. And I just, you know, if you run for the City of Melbourne, for example, as a councillor, you're not supposed to take donations from property developers. Why? Well, it's obvious, because one of the big powers that the City Council has is to say yay or nay on planning decisions. So we don't want, you know, City Councillors to be in the pay of property developers. You know, if the Liberal Party received billions of dollars of donations from big business and then just did what big business wanted, people would say, well, that's corrupt. You know, you're being paid to produce these sorts of policies. And yet when it comes to the state Labor Party and other Labor parties, we're going to speak to Geoffrey Watson SC after 9 o'clock. He's the one who's been reporting on the CFMEU and its corrupt activities up in Queensland, but it affects us here in Victoria too. But I mean, so the CFMEU can donate millions of dollars to the Labor Party and individual Labor politicians. Those politicians turn a blind eye to corruption. To me, that is corrupt behaviour. And yet it is going on in front of us. It has been for years, and no one says boo to a goose. Now, the second example involves the Prime Minister, Anthony Albanese. Now, he is the MP for Marrickville up in Sydney, and it turns out that he has authorised a $6 million donation, taxpayer-funded donation, to the Marrickville Golf Club. Now, he's an honorary member of the golf club. Says he doesn't play golf, but he's an honorary member. And again, before the last federal election, the Marrickville Golf Club put up on its social media post, pop in for an Albo tonight, that's a beer, and then it says, it's election day, make sure you cast your vote, vote Labor, Labor Party beer. So basically, the Labor government in Canberra gives the Marrickville Golf Club $6 million of our money. Now, most of us will never, ever play golf at the Marrickville Golf Club. And then the Marrickville Golf Club urges its members to vote for Anthony Albanese and to vote Labor in the election. It's corruption. 133693, mornings at 3aw.com.au. And I'm just sick of it. I mean, I don't know what the solution is here, but I don't understand, you know, that the left side of politics rants and raves about big business and Gina Rinehart donating money and you know, Gina Rinehart's control over politicians. Meanwhile, they donate money to golf clubs. The golf club urges its members vote Labor. or the CFMEU and affiliated labour hire companies donate money to labour politicians, and then those same politicians turn a blind eye to corruption. We are the ones paying for this. All right. The corruption on the big build means that we are spending billions of dollars more than what we should have to build tunnels and roads and all the various other things that the big builders are involved in. All right. And the Marrickville Golf Club, I mean, $6 million is small beer for the federal government. But why should we pay as taxpayers for a donation to the Marrickville Golf Club so it can then urge its members to vote for Anthony Albanese? It's corruption and it needs to stop. 133-693-mornings@3aw.com.au. Let's go to some calls. Len, hello.
13: Yeah, hello. Basically, this is to do with immigration. Basically, the system's geared for development. If you stop the development, you stop the system. That's the way it's geared.
4: Yeah, it's like what they used to call a Ponzi scheme, where you need more and more people coming in to keep the thing going.
13: As simple as that. Every 24,000 immigrants we get, there's another 8,000 houses built, which is another 8,000 washing machines, 8,000 carpets, 8,000 televisions. It's just the way it is. It's just geared for that.
4: Well, it is. That has been the way it is, Len. I agree. But it doesn't have to be that way. And I would like, and look, we're hoping, I'm 50-50 confident on whether we'll get Peter Malinauskas on the program today. He's been speaking about this morning. The rumour is he wants to have a tilt at federal politics eventually, so he wants to engage with issues which are outside his remit as the Premier of South Australia. But he says, look, immigration is good because it helps combat the ageing of the population, that it brings in job-ready, skilled migrants, and via students keeps our universities going. And they're all valid points. But I would say, but it does make things more crowded. It does put pressure on the housing market. And no one ever asks us what we think. Thank you, Len. Peter, hello.
14: Tom, with all due respect, I don't know why we complain every... I love listening to you, so don't get me wrong. I don't know why we complain every day about politicians, because they're not held accountable. Yes, you can say that they get voted out and all that sort of thing, but they walk off into the sunset with a superannuation payout that not you or I would get.
4: Yeah.
14: If I stole from my company that I worked for, I would be on the streets. Yet these politicians, day in, day out, absolutely rot the system.
4: Yeah.
14: And they walk off. You know, Daniel Andrews, Jacinda Allen, she's in Europe with her family, having an amazing time, I guess, right, where there are people in this state who are absolutely hurting, and I do not understand why these people are not held accountable.
4: Well, Peter, I agree, and it's not only accountable. I mean, Jacinda Allen will get a very generous pension of around about $350,000 a year for the rest of her life, and if her husband outlives her, he gets half of that pension for the rest of his life, again, paid for by us. 133-693-mornings@3aw.com.au. Plenty more calls and emails ahead after 9 o'clock. We're going to speak to corruption-busting lawyer Geoffrey Watson, SC. I don't know. It just makes me angry, you know, and it's so obvious. CFMEU and affiliated labour hire companies donate money to Labor. Labor turns a blind eye to corruption on the big build. We all get ripped off. Albo, or maybe it's the federal Labor government, authorises a $6 million donation to the Marrickville Golf Club up in Sydney. And then the Marrickville Golf Club urges its members to vote for Albo. Well, I mean, that's less excessive as far as corruption goes, but it's still wrong. Right now, it's 8:45.
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4: It is 11 to 9. A lot of emails coming in. Mornings at 3aw.com.au. TB says both mass immigration and political corruption are destroying this country every day. Corruption, definitely. Immigration, there are pros and cons. What I want to see is the debate. I mean, personally, I would like Australia's population to top out at no more than 35 million, and that means we have to wind immigration back. But I can see the benefit in having students come here, as long as their English is adequate, and for many that is not true. You know, they do pay fees, which keep our universities going. But again, let's have the debate. But let's base it on where we want the population to be, not just an annual figure of migrants. And Robin says, in order to fix the issue of corruption, we need a benevolent dictator like Singapore leader or former leader Lee Kuan Yew, who once described Australians as the white trash of Asia. Ian, good morning.
22: Good morning, Tom. Yesterday you spoke about Cheltenham Golf Club, not the one in Sydney, but our one here, getting $60,000 for a simulator. Now, a top-of-the-line simulator, and I've been the duck's gut, is probably $10,000 to $12,000 fitted out. So what the hell is the other $48,000 going to? And by the way, Cheltenham Golf Club is a council golf club. It's not Victoria running for.
4: Well, that's interesting, isn't it? Yeah, I can only imagine that. I mean, I think this part of the Suburban Rail Loop's already overblown budget is to try and sort of placate people who live around the Cheltenham to Box Hill area. So the $60,000, I didn't know what a golf simulator costs. You're saying it's $12,000. That leaves another $48,000 on the table. I mean, maybe it'll be like the Marrickville Golf Club. The club will now say to all of its members, go SRL, go the rail loop, go Ben Carroll. I don't know, but it smells in, and that's what I don't like. But, yeah, corruption annoys me. The donations from CFMEU, from both the union and its affiliated labour hire companies to the Labour Party, Ben Carroll has said we will not hand the money back. Well, but you're investigating the CFMEU for corruption. Geoffrey Watson, who we're going to speak with after 9 o'clock, has previously said that, you know, $15 to $30 billion has been siphoned off by the union and handed over to organised crime. How can the Labor Party accept money from entities like that? But it does show and prove why they turn a blind eye to this sort of behaviour. Tom, good morning.
23: Oh, g'day, Tom. You talk about the population not being consulted. We did have the consensus or the census, sorry.
1: Yeah.
23: Why wouldn't they ask the question about what do we want the population to be? Why didn't we ask about nuclear energy? Why didn't we ask about Australia Day? Why didn't we ask about the Australian flag? Perfect opportunity to poll the Australian public.
1: Well, I'll tell you why, Tom, because the government doesn't want to hear what all of us have to say about these issues. Most of us want to keep the Australian flag as it is. Most of us want Australia Day to remain on the 26th of January. Most of us probably don't want a population that heads towards 50 million people or more. Nuclear energy, well, I don't know if everybody or a majority wants nuclear energy, but again, it's an obvious solution to our power problems. And yet the government doesn't want to hear this because for them it's all about, we will decide immigration and we won't tell you about it. And we want a bigger population because there was an analysis by Cos Samaras from Redbridge who said that 80 to 85% of recently arrived migrants tend to vote Labor. Well, if that's true, he's a child of immigration himself, then is it a surprise that a Labor government wants to crank up immigration levels? Thank you, Tom. Kim joins us. What have you seen, Kim?
5: I'm wondering why we're so quiet on the cost of petrol. I mean, their prices have creeped up so much just over the last month, right? Like our servo, we've got one of those pie faced in the basin that's usually one of the cheapest.
1: Mm.
5: I've never seen the E10 at a price so high. So it was $2.11 over the road on Canterbury Road at $7.11. The cheapest is $2.17, and then the next one's $2.34. I mean, these are beyond what we've seen yet, and yet we're very quiet about it. No one's talking about it.
1: Yeah, it's a good point, Kim. I remember when the what are we calling the crisis between Iran and Israel and America when it blew up early in the year? We went down to Geelong for a weekend and I said to my wife, we better fill up. And we paid $2.25. And I thought, oh, gee, that's a lot. And that was when, you know, oil prices really spiked. Look, what's happening, Kim, is the oil prices are going back up again. The Strait of Hormuz has not been really reopened. America is bombing various targets inside Iran. And you know, rather than this being a short-term crisis, which, you know, would soon be over, it looks like it's going to keep going for a long time. All right, unleaded. Well, in fact, it's E10 petrol in the basin, $2.11 a litre. Good on you, Kim. The weekly Word on the Street prize we give it away tomorrow is a $1,000 voucher to spend at Impet Jewellery, the handmade and remodelling specialist. And, of course, if you win that, automatically you'll be in the running for this $60,000 towards a Mercedes of your choice, thanks to Mercedes-Benz Brighton, where if you trade in before September 30, you'll receive a genuine and guaranteed $5,000 trade-in bonus. Joan, good morning.
7: Oh, hi, Tom. I just wanted to come on and say thank you for continuing to be such a strong voice for the people of Victoria. People are struggling to put food on the table and there is this growing feeling that the Labor government is corrupt and failing ordinary Victorians. So I just wanted to come on and say just please keep talking about these issues and raising awareness.
1: Yeah, look, I will and I... Yeah, I wish, like a lot of people, that we could do more. I mean, I get very frustrated about it. I mean, Joan, anybody, and the majority of us are dealing with a cost of living crisis. We see the value of the money we bring home from work buying less and less, whether it's petrol or at the supermarket or whatever. And then we read story after story and hear about example after example of money being wasted, money being funneled into corrupt activities, state and federal. And it's no wonder we get angry. At 5 to 9.
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1: It is just on 9 o'clock. News coming up in a moment with David Armstrong. After the news, we're going to speak to corruption-busting lawyer Jeffrey Watson, SC. He was the man who estimated that Victoria's big builders had almost $15 to $30 billion siphoned out, a lot of it going to organised crime. And also, NFL journalist Grant Conn joins us. Now, he's one of a whole coterie of Americans who have descended upon our city. He's been here for almost a week. He says he loves Melbourne. He'll be joining us as well. And your calls, anything you'd like to discuss. 133 693.
20: 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Got better things to do than mow the lawns? 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
31: 11 degrees in Melbourne. 9 o'clock. Good morning. David Armstrong. NFL fever continues to sweep Melbourne. The LA Rams, they've arrived ahead of tomorrow's game against the San Francisco 49ers. Up to 100,000 people are expected at the MCG. San Francisco 49ers 2024 International Fan of the Year, Melbourne man Hugh Davies, says he's one of the thousands of fans who can't wait.
32: You never sort of thought you'd get an NFL game here, so to be an NFL fan, you've got to be committed to very early mornings, watching them at 3 a.m. or 4 a.m. or travelling all the way to the other side of the world to see your team play.
31: Half of homes bought in Melbourne in the past 12 months are now worth less than what they were purchased for. It's putting thousands of home buyers at risk of negative equity amid falling prices. Toby Ballage at the REIV says it's a perilous situation.
33: The upside is if you're buying and selling in the same market, then, you know, the depressed value of your own home becomes less of an issue because you're buying in the same market. Everyone who's a first homeowner and wants, to be able to get in the market, at a reasonable price, the moment they own it, they don't want to be in a position of negative equity.
31: Two Melbourne salon owners say they've suffered a major setback after thieves stole tens of thousands of dollars worth of hair extensions from two businesses in the space of just 30 minutes. Masked offenders smashed into Carla Lawson Hair Extensions in Port Melbourne around 2:30, bypassing the till, piling hair extensions into large buckets. Just minutes later, they stole $50,000 worth of hair extensions from a salon in South Melbourne. Its owner, Carla Lawson, says it's hard enough in business as it is.
3: Especially, you know, the way things are at the moment as well. I just feel, you know, it's already tough out there, but then to have these incidents happen as well, it just makes it even harder out there for us all.
31: In other news, new Insurance Council data reveals Victoria is recording almost as many home burglaries as New South Wales and Queensland combined. Two suburban homes at Mill Park and Campbellfield have been severely damaged by fire overnight, and researchers are projecting rising sea levels will see more than 267,000 properties and millions of hectares of land threatened by severe flooding by 2100. Well, Apple has embraced the folding phone, but it comes at a price. The tech giants unveiled its iPhone Duo. Tech expert Stephen Fenwick has told 3AW Breakfast it is not cheap.
4: It starts at $34.99, $3,409. That's laptop prices. That's MacBook Pro prices. And if you want to spec it up to the 2 terabyte model, you're looking at over nearly $5,000.
31: In finance, the dollar's trading at 72.16 US.
20: CUB, Steve's Bus Hire, Harvey Norman Warrnambool, Whiten's Catering and Warrnambool Toyota, proud partners of the HFNL in 2026.
31: Kevin Sheedy is urging Essendon to investigate the leaking of a proposed private meeting between James Hird and key Bombers officials. The Premiership coach calling for the Bombers to get rid of anyone who's been leaking. Coco Gauff has marched into the US Open semis, beating Mira Andreeva in a hard-fought three-set quarterfinal.
6: So far from her best, and Coco Gauff still figures out a way to get out of her own way and get herself into the semis.
31: Melbourne Victories advanced through to the Australia Cup final, beating Sydney FC 2-0. They will play the winner of Tuesday's semi-final between South Melbourne and Queensland Lions. And in cricket, Pakistan's woes continue. They have lost 7 wickets in a single session to be 7 for 100 at lunch on the opening day of the third test against England. That's the latest news and sports.
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14: I'm Pat Gordon. Dennington-based Provoco has won a major title at the 47th Governor of Victoria Export Awards. Emma Clark reports.
15: 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Chief Executive Ben Anderson said the award reflects a lot of effort over the last few years from the Provoco team, investors, technology partners and their farmer suppliers. Emma Clark, Ace Radio.
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22: A partly cloudy day today with light winds becoming southwesterly, 15 to 20 k's per hour in the morning, and then becoming light in the middle of the day. For tomorrow, Friday, partly cloudy, 16. Saturday, mainly sunny, 21. And Sunday, a shower or two, 21 degrees. Today in Warrnambool and Port Ferry, a top of 15. Mortlake and Terang today, 16.
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2: Currently, it's 11 degrees.
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1: 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And good news, I said at the start of the program, I was hoping to talk about immigration today because I feel like the debate keeps going round and round in circles. There are pros and cons about having high immigration. South Australian Premier Peter Malinauskas has written a lengthy article about this, and he has agreed to join us in about 25 minutes' time, straight after the 9:30 news headline. So that is good news. His article, just to summarise quickly, essentially says there's three broad reasons why immigration is good for Australia. One is it sort of reduces the inevitable ageing of the population. Two, we have a shortage of a lot of important skills, and migrants already have those skills, can come here and, you know, very quickly get well-paid work. And three, he said that our universities are the key to, you know, research and development and improving productivity. And so much uni funding, particularly here in Melbourne, is tied up with overseas students. So we need them too. Now, against high levels of immigration is, of course, house prices, congestion on the roads, congestion at the hospital, congestion at the schools. So we'll have that debate with Peter Malinauskas straight after the 9:30 news headlines. Geoffrey Watson, SC, I'll talk with him about corruption in a moment. And just on that, Angela has sent us an email. Angela says, corruption drives me nuts. I hear it and I see it and I don't know what to do about it. She says the Labor Party seems to do exactly as it pleases. Well, look, like all governments, it has to face re-election. And we're having a state election here in Victoria in two months now. And, you know, we'll be having a federal election, I think, late next year. But, and look, with the corruption, it is not specifically a Labor thing or a Liberal thing or a One Nation thing. It is politicians. Politicians want money to run their political machines. And when they get that money, it always comes with strings attached. Now, the reason I bring up Labor here in Victoria is they've been in power for 12 years. They are openly affiliated with the CFMEU and other companies that the CFMEU controls, Labor hire companies. Those companies donate money both to the Labor Party and to individual Labor politicians. Is it any surprise that for a generation now, Labor has turned a blind eye to corruption? No, it is not. And I mentioned Anthony Albanese. The federal government donated $6 million to the Marrickville Golf Club, which is in Anthony Albanese's electorate of Grindler. And on, I think it was election night 2022, when Albo was elected, the Marrickville Golf Club urged its members to vote Labor and vote for Albo. Now, that's lower-level corruption, but it's still corrupt. We give you money for your golf club. You agree to vote for us. 133-693. Jim joins us. What have you seen, Jim?
9: Just to let you know, Tom, petrol has gone up. Unleaded $2.20 and diesel $2.70.9.
1: Yeah. Pardon me. Yeah, that is no good. So how much is diesel?
9: $2.70.9.
1: Or $2, or so almost $2.71 a litre.
9: Yes.
1: Oh, God. All right, Jim. Well, look, the price of oil has gone back through $100 a barrel again. But on the more positive side, from our perspective, the Australian dollar is quite strong. It's over 72 US cents, so that should offset the price of oil. Look, what it is, I mean, the petrol stations and companies, they look at the headlines, they go, oh, wow, you know, the US has bombed Iran overnight. Oil prices are up. We'll put up the price of fuel. Now, it's not because the fuel in their tanks has magically become more expensive. They just react to the headlines. Thank you, Jim. We'll treat that as word on the street as well. You could, at the end of the year, be in the running, or at the end of the week, I should say, for our yearly prize, $60,000 towards a Mercedes of your choice, thanks to Mercedes-Benz Brighton. They have a spring demonstrator sale on right now, 250 vehicles available for immediate delivery. Alex Guest was the man who came up with the figure of somewhere between $15 and $30 billion siphoned off by the CFMEU from Victoria's big build, some of which was allegedly handed to organised crime. He is director of the Centre for Public Integrity, Geoffrey Watson SC. Good morning.
3: Good morning, Tom.
1: Well, you know, we've spoken about this a lot this year, and congratulations to you and your work. But today it's been revealed that, you know, Labor hire companies associated or affiliated with the CFMEU have donated money to Labor politicians and the Labor Party here in Victoria. And Ben Carroll, the new Premier, has said he will not hand that money back. I mean, to me, you know, you get a CFMEU, Labor hire companies donate money to a group of politicians, and then those politicians turn a blind eye to corruption. I mean, to me, that just seems very wrong. Your thoughts?
3: What about the message from your listener, Angela? Angela, I'm with you. What's happening is that where there's this corruption and where there seems to be nothing happening to stop it or stem it, everybody in the community loses trust. I mean, it's just a really awful, insidious feeling.
1: Yeah,
3: it is. You want to talk about the particular donations, that's a slightly different issue. But I send my heart out to Angela. There's a lot of people who feel like you and I do, Angela.
1: Yeah, I mean, I don't know for certain that, you know, any of the individual politicians who received this money were given a secret message, you know, don't talk about corruption on the big bill. But the point is, it looks bad. I mean, it's like we don't allow in here in the city of Melbourne for councillors to receive money from property developers because we know that councillors might favour those developments and that would be corrupt. So we sort of don't allow that, but we seem to put up with it at a state and federal level.
3: Well, just separate the issues here. The immediate thing is that these donations you're talking about came from contractors. Now, put aside the union issue, because the connection of the Labor Party and trade unions is not something new. In fact, the trade unions came first, the Labor Party came second.
1: Yeah.
3: But let's go to the contractors. I'd like to ask a broader question, maybe a bit deeper and darker. What on earth are people who can benefit from government contractors doing donating to political parties of power who can allocate the contracts?
1: Yeah.
3: That's just a bad idea generally, and that's got to be where it's stopped.
1: Well, that's true. And again, the new Premier, who I've interviewed maybe three times now, said, you know, he wants to put a stop to this bad behaviour, but he won't hand back that money. I mean, the money was donated, you know, 2 or 3 years ago now, so maybe it's all been spent. But it just is a very bad look. And even the Prime Minister, you know, there's this $6 million donation to the Marrickville Golf Club, which sits in his electorate. And on the night of the 2022 election, or the day of it, you know, the golf club put on social media, vote Albo, vote Labor. I don't know if that's corruption, but it just doesn't look good, does it?
3: Well, there's a couple of things in that. First of all, it is a style of corruption which, you know, in the trade, we call it grey corruption because it's not brown paper bag stuff. It's a very different form of it. It's very subtle. It can influence people without them even realising they're being influenced. But could I just go back? Look, you know, I've been pretty tough on the Labor Party in Victoria over a period of time, Tom, but I tend to wonder whether there's any advantage in making the Labor Party pay that money back. To whom would they pay it? Would they pay it back to the bad guys? The point is that I would rather see this addressed at a more fundamental root and branch level by getting rid of the idea that contractors can be funding or paying, donating to political parties. On the Albanese thing, I can come to that separately. I know a bit about that.
1: Well, this is the thing, and then there's an even deeper question. I mean, how should we fund political parties at all? I mean, on the left side of politics, they say, oh, we don't want, you know, Gina Rinehart controlling politics in Australia. Although, frankly, I mean, there's, you know, I'd probably rather have Gina Rinehart doing it than the CFMEU if I had to make a choice. But they don't see on the left side.
3: Choice over wish to be placed in, Tom. But anyway, go on.
1: But the left side of politics, it doesn't seem to see a problem with union donations influencing things like the big build. And, you know, thanks to your work, we know just how damaging that has been.
3: Well, Will, there's something else I do, which I regard personally as more important. I do a lot of work in the area of election funding. I do know a bit about that. And the Centre for Public Integrity actually deals with that all the time. And we've done a lot of research on these matters. It's not as simple as saying, for example, that they should be publicly funded to get the people out of it. No, you can't have that. You want to have people involved. You want to set some sort of donation limit, but it gets very tricky when you talk about a spending limit, because that gives a huge advantage to the major parties over independents and smaller parties. So the whole thing is a really complex area, but I can tell you right now, the cartel, as I call them, the Coalition and Labor, they've got no interest in fundamentally reforming the election funding system, because at the moment it sits them right down to the ground.
1: All right, now one final question. You might not have been aware of this, possibly of this grey corruption that you mentioned. A suburban golf club here in Melbourne, the Cheltenham Golf Club, and Cheltenham, of course, is where the suburban rail loop is going to start, if indeed it gets built. But the suburban rail loop itself donated $60,000 to the Cheltenham Golf Club for a golf simulator. Now, we've already had one golfer ring up and say a simulator only cost $10,000 to $12,000, which begs the question what the other $48,000 to $50,000 is going to be used for. But again, the suburban rail loop donating money to a local golf club, presumably to placate members in the area, is that another example of grey corruption?
3: Well, I hadn't heard of this before you raised it, but I'm to tell you right now, my eyebrows are up. That's pretty strange. I don't know that I could call it grey corruption without knowing more, but I would say distinctly weird and requires some sort of public justification. Tom, it's public money. It needs to be allocated where it's needed and where it's most effective. It's not hard. You've got to justify every penny that you give. Now, that's public money on a golf simulator.
1: Yeah, exactly. All right, thank you for your time, Geoffrey Watson, SC, Director of the Centre for Public Integrity. And look, I can't guarantee that whether it's Albo's donation to the Marrickville Golf Club or the Suburban Rail Loop donating money to the Cheltenham Golf Club or Labor politicians receiving money from CFMEU-affiliated Labor hire organisations, I can't put my hand on my heart and say, this is definitely corruption. But I can look at it and say, it stinks. 133693, mornings at 3aw.com.au. Plenty of calls and emails coming up. South Australian Premier, he's probably the most popular Premier in Australia, Peter Malinauskas, joins us after the 9:30 headlines. He loves footy, he loves beer, he does barrack for Port Adelaide. But he also says we need to embrace a policy of relatively high immigration. We'll have that debate soon. Right now, it's 19 past nine.
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4: 22 past 9, back to calls in a moment. But first, though, some emails on immigration, and we'll debate this with South Australian Premier Peter Malinauskas shortly. Bob says our low birth rate is partly a result of high housing prices. Well, that's true, Bob. I mean, people, it's a natural thing to want to own a home if you're going to start a family. And there's all sorts of reasons that the birth rate has fallen. But one is people get married later. You know, my parents and their generation, people were married at 22, 23, maybe 24 years old. Now it's almost a decade later. So by definition, if you partner up later, you're going to have fewer children. People want to have a home. And if they can't get a home, they're less likely to have kids. A lot of women prioritise careers over family. Jackie says, Chris Bowen, the Federal Energy Minister, has just announced a policy to keep 20% of gas here in Australia. Does that mean Victoria won't keep banning gas? Well, I don't know, Jackie, because the problem is most of that gas is exported from Queensland or from WA, and there's no obvious or easy way or cheap way to bring more of it down here to Victoria. Like, we do have a pipeline that runs from Queensland down to Victoria, but in the winter months, it's 100% utilised. We can't pump any more gas down it. So that is an issue. And on demerit points, we're going to speak to Oscar Yildiz. He's a Marybeck councillor. He's running for state parliament for the upcoming election. He wants to give full licence holders 18 demerit points to lose, not 12. Hebe says in the USA, there is no point system. If you get caught speeding, you just pay the fine and it's done. Why is Australia so backward? Well, as someone who's lost their licence twice for accumulating too many points, I agree. Glenn, good morning.
5: Yeah, g'day, Tom. Just on the question of corruption, there's another level of government that doesn't get enough focus, and that's the public service that's supposed to sit between politicians and the public. They should be the checks and balances. They should be keeping an eye out on project supervision like the Big Build and corruption generally.
4: Yeah.
5: If we had a non-politicised public service, I think a lot of these issues would never arise.
4: Well, look, you're right, although the Victorian Auditor-General and Ombudsman have been speaking about elements of corruption. I think it was the Auditor-General wrote yesterday or the day before about the secret SRL levy, which was tacked onto our Mikey fares. So some public servants do it, but you're right. The public service is very much politicised. And under Daniel Andrews, everything went through the Premier's office. And he had something like, I think, 100 staffers. So, you know, they and their careers were entirely linked to the Premier and his political health at the time. So, you know, they weren't going to speak out against him. But I agree with you, Glenn. A truly independent public service would speak out about these sorts of things. Greg, hello.
6: Tom, just a bit of history. I'm not sure if you remember it. Back in 1986, the Builders Labourers Federation was deregistered by the Hawke government.
4: Yep, that's right.
6: For bribery and corruption and criminal affiliations and stuff like that. Then, interestingly, 6 years later, the CFMEU was formed by merging a couple of unions that sprung up out of the BLF. Isn't the CFMEU just the BLF with a different hat?
4: Yes.
6: The same corruption, the same criminal activities and stuff like that?
4: Yeah, no, Greg, I have looked at this, and yes, I'm old enough to remember it. I remember Norm Gallagher, and they used to fly the Eureka flag, that was the CFMEU flag, which is one of the reasons that it's sort of hard to imagine the Eureka flag as the Australian flag, which some people do want. But yes, so what I believe happened, Greg, was the CFMEU is legally a different entity from the old Builders Labourers Federation, but a lot of senior members of the BLF transferred over to the CFMEU and allegedly took with them the same sort of corrupt mindset. And so it is perhaps no surprise that the CFMEU has now evolved into the 21st century version of the BLF. Thank you, Greg. Yeah, it's a very good point.

0: Bruce, hello.
1: Yeah, good morning, Tom. You just read a golf simulator. They're actually worth about $80,000 minimum.
0: Oh, 80?
1: Put in a golf club. Well,
0: someone rang before and said it was only $12,000. I mean, I don't play golf, so I've got no idea.
1: Yeah, but if you put that in your shed, that's what you'll probably pay. It's a much cheaper version. But for a golf club, we just put one into ours. We had to raise money for it. It was $80,000.
0: So what's your golf club?
1: I don't really want to say.
0: Oh, that's all right.
1: But
0: whereabouts is it, roughly?
1: Southeastern suburbs.
0: Okay, so you're not...
1: Southeastern suburbs.
0: Well, you should feel a bit hard done by, because the Cheltenham Golf Club, being right on the, or right near the suburban rail loop, appears to have been given their golf simulator funding to sort of placate angst about the SRL.
1: Yeah, I'm not happy about money going to a golf club like that.
0: Again, you just wonder why. I mean, and this is not the government. This is the Suburban Rail Loop Authority, apparently, itself. Look, I only know what I read yesterday, but the Suburban Rail Loop Authority has the ability to hand out money to community groups, which included the Cheltenham Golf Club. They've been given $60,000, apparently, for their golf simulator. I never thought I'd be talking about golf simulators on this program, but we are. Now, again, you can't prove that it's corruption, but given that the Suburban Rail Loop is already struggling for funding, and we don't even know what the real budget is, and the Premier, you know, says, oh, no, no, the figures that were, you know, estimated 7 years ago, we can trust them. I don't trust that for a moment. But it's short of money. Why is it handing out cash for golf simulators? Like, the only reason can be is that it hopes that the members of the Cheltenham Golf Club, if indeed it has members, will somehow feel kindly towards the Suburban Rail Loop, and that is a form of corruption. Thank you, Bruce. Jeff, hello.
2: Tom, when it comes to donations, don't many of the big businesses and the peak bodies donate to both political parties? They sort of want to have a bet each way in case they want to keep their ear open, sort of thing.
0: Yeah, they used to, you know, the big banks, mining companies and so forth, because they knew they'd have to, you know, half the time deal with the coalition government, the other half the time deal with the Labor government. What is happening, though, now is that big companies are choosing not to make political donations at all, because shareholders, quite rightly, and shareholder groups are saying, well, look, if it's not in our direct interest, like, why would you do that? Now, you can see why a mining company might donate money to, I don't know, in WA, if one side of politics was very pro-mining and the other side was against, they could say it's in shareholders' interest for us to donate money to the pro-mining side of politics because that will help our company. But just sort of trying to curry favour in general with politicians of both stripes, I don't know. Thank you, Bruce. Thank you, Jeff. Dan, hello.
3: Yeah, g'day, Tom. Mate, I called a few months ago with what I reckon is a great solution to the immigration issue, which is being used successfully around in many countries in the world, and that's you can invite as many people as you want, so long as there's no pathway to permanent residency or certainly citizenship.
0: Yeah. Well, that's what they do in the Middle East, I believe. You can turn up there to work, but it's for a fixed period of time, and then you have to leave.
3: That's right. I worked there for 10 years in several countries over there, and you arrive and work there, and it's great. It's a great country. It's very safe. And at the end of your contract, or if your contract is terminated, or you just decide you want to leave, you go home. And you're not a second-class citizen. You're a first-class guest.
0: Yeah, you're a guest. I think Dubai is like that. They have guest workers. I must admit, they're not always treated all that well, but there's no prospect of citizenship for them. So if they turn up, they know what the deal is. They're there to work, and eventually they'll be sent home. Look, we could do that, but one of the reasons that people do want to come to Australia, whether it's to study or work, is the prospect of being able to stay here permanently. Anyway, South Australian Premier Peter Malinauskas joins us in a moment. First, though, news headlines with David Armstrong. David, good morning.
4: Good morning. News at 10 o'clock. This has just happened. Moira Deeming, the banished Liberal. Now sitting on the crossbench, she will run for Family First.
0: I didn't know Family First was still a thing.
4: Well, you might want to tell her because she's going to be their lead candidate in the upper house. Mm. Do they have a seat?
0: Well, the upper house is, I don't think they do at the moment.
4: We have had a long colourful criminal history here, and there have been raids with illegal cigarettes and drugs and car parts.
0: That's what's happening.
4: No. But the new thing is hair extensions. Did you hear this morning?
0: Yeah, well, I know you've got them.
4: Oh, settle. Two Melbourne salon owners, but it's like it's tens of thousands of dollars, and it's two raids back-to-back, one in Port Melbourne, one in South Melbourne, places where you go to get hair extensions. I need an explainer as to what hair extensions...
0: Is there that much money involved?
4: Well, obviously, yes. They've gone past the till. They've gone past an iPad and a lot of other
0: stuff. But they've actually stolen the hair extensions.
4: They have gone in and stolen... Well, one of them was $50,000 worth of hair extensions. So I know, that's the look I... But it's a thing. Mm. It's a thing. And your insurance counsel...
0: I just grow my hair.
4: You're not much of a... Well, it's patchy. Yeah. Oh, it is.
0: Oh, no, it's terrible.
4: New Insurance Council data reveals Victoria's recording almost as many home burglaries as New South Wales and Queensland combined.
0: You know, and Coles had a similar thing. Coles Nationwide said 71% of their theft occurs in this state, nationally. So it's like it was 70% of the crime at Coles occurs in 25% of the population.
4: You're an international traveller. I need your help here. We've had a boisterous conversation in the newsroom about this. The LA Rams have arrived here at 6 a.m. this morning to play an NFL game tomorrow.
0: You don't need to say 6 a.m. this morning.
4: Well,
0: it means this morning.
4: 6 in the morning. Very, very good. They got on a plane two nights ago, whatever it was, at 10:10 p.m. So would you stay up and try to get onto Melbourne time and sleep through the night to wake up when the plane lands to be here during our daylight?
0: Okay, the solution to jet lag is to try and be in the condition that you would want to be at local time. So, okay. For example, if you land in, say, London, it's usually 6 a.m., you want to have had a sleep and then you wake up and you stay up for the whole day. Now, for these guys, though, they're going to have to play a game of football tomorrow. I think it's too soon for them to deal with jet lag. They're just going to have to actually
4: just push on through.
0: Just push through.
4: This is what Eddie Summerfield says. Yeah. So they climb on a plane at 10 past 10. If you're tired, boys, go to sleep. Have your sleep now.
0: Yeah.
4: So they've landed while they've been up for about 6 or 7 hours.
0: They won't be allowed to have a sleep this afternoon.
4: Oh, this is so interesting. That's all there at 10.
0: Right. 133693 mornings at 3aw.com.au. Immigration. Do you want it higher, lower, the same? And why don't we have a debate about the future population of Australia? South Australian Premier Peter Malinauskas joins us in a moment. Right now, it's 25 to 10.
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0: 22 to 10, time to take a look at an OnDeck unsecured lightning loan. 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So I read a very interesting editorial in today's Australian newspaper. It's entitled, Don't Let Populism Dictate Australia's Migration Policy. And the article outlines good aspects of immigration and some perceived bad aspects, mainly related to congestion. The man who wrote the article is the Premier of South Australia, Peter Malinauskas. Good morning.
15: Good morning, Tom. Good morning to your listeners.
0: Well, thank you for joining us. Now, my reading of your article is that there's three major arguments in favour of a strong immigration program. There's trying to see off the ageing of the population. There's topping up skills that we have a shortage of. And there's keeping our universities funded and doing R&D via the money provided by international students. Is that how you see it?
15: Yeah, principally, that was the main economic argument I outlined last night. I mean, I guess what I'm concerned about, Tom, is we're seeing a national political debate on migration where everyone seems to be arguing what we're against rather than thinking through what we should be for. I mean, I think we all agree we shouldn't let people into our country that don't share our values and, support our democratic way of life. I think we all agree that we shouldn't have a open door, let it rip migration policy. But what I'm concerned about is no one seems to be arguing what we should be in favour of. And last night I sought to outline an economic argument and case for that.
0: See, I find the debate perplexing because it always seems to centre on how many migrants are coming this year or last year or next year. Mm. And yet very rarely do we talk about a sort of a vision for the population of Australia. I feel like if we had a shared view of how big we want Australia to be in terms of population, we could work backwards and come up with a migration policy that people would agree with. But for some reason, we don't ever seem to do that.
15: Yeah, well, in many respects, I agree. I think we should be focusing on what we need. I think here's the problem. If we start with just a number, it becomes an arbitrary exercise. Pick a number, any number, and work backwards from there. I actually think we shouldn't start by picking the number. We should start by establishing what do we need that is in the national interest. Look at the demographic profile. Look at the fact that in only a few short years from now, Tom, we're going to have more people in Australia over the age of 65 rather than under the age of 15. That's never happened before. Mm. It has massive implications for being able to do the work that many people will expect to be done in retirement, right? And so if we think that through, that should be the dominant consideration here rather than just a political concern about the rise of migration, which I think has been fed by populism.
0: But I suppose that the issue is what is the national interest? I mean, you've outlined in your article, some strong economic arguments for higher migration, but then, we had a debate the other week about what if Melbourne gets to 10 million people, which some demographers say will happen by the end of this century. Like, what will our city over here look like? What would your state, South Australia, look like with a doubling of population? I think qualitative aspects are important. Like, can you walk along a beach by yourself? Or, can you expect to go to a public hospital and not have to wait too long? Are things that people also think about?
15: My word. Right, which is again an argument for making sure that we plan and think this through carefully. There are, of course, huge consequences if we don't have careful calibration and just let it rip. Right, you've just outlined a few examples, but there are also very severe consequences if we curtail it arbitrarily without thinking through the implications of that. And hence my argument last night and what I was seeking to outline is, you know, the debate shouldn't be dictated by, you know, a wave of populism. It should be dictated by what is in our national economic interest and our social interest. Let's flesh that out, you know, a little bit. We've got a housing crisis more than a migration crisis. We need more homes built, right? And we could inadvertently shoot ourselves in the foot if we curtail migration when, in actual fact, you know, in every part of the country, and that's particularly true in South Australia, I need more sparkies, brickies, tilers, concreters, roofers, you name it. We need them all. Yeah, and that problem is going to get worse.
0: Well, just on sparkies, like we were talking about data centres the other day, yeah. And you know, there's hundreds like in Melbourne, and I'm sure it's the same in South Australia. You know, we've got probably thousands of electricians making a lot of money, you know, working on data centres. The average new home has a lot more wiring in it than homes used to. It needs four times as much electrical work. So, and yet we simply don't have enough electricians. So, you know, there's a case for bringing in more qualified electricians into Australia that I think people would agree with.
15: Precisely. First stop is to make sure we're training up every young Aussie that wants to be a sparky. Well, that's a no-brainer, right? And actually, we've seen, regardless of the politics of various state governments around the country, everyone's sort of putting, you know, a lot of effort into that. And the federal government's actually done a fair bit of really good work in this area too. So first job is to train up young Aussies. But then after that, if we've still got a shortage, yes, we're going to be bringing them in. I mean, you talk about data centres. In South Australia, we've got a similar challenge, but also with, you know, building the nuclear submarines and the frigates, they require extraordinary amounts of electricians to do that work. It's unfathomable. And they're going to be well paid, let alone the mining expansion in the north of my state. So they're going to suck that out of the civil construction sector, which will have those exact consequences you're talking about, which will actually make life more expensive to someone who just wants to get a bit of basic work done in their home.
0: Yeah. Look, final question. I mean, I've attempted, and I appreciate you coming on today, I've attempted to engage federal politicians, both Labor and Liberal, on the subjects of immigration and trying to have these discussions. And over the years, there's been a marked reluctance to do so. It's like, you know, they just don't want to talk about immigration too much. And maybe it's because they don't think there's votes in it, or maybe it's because they worry about what people will say. But it's very hard to get federal politicians, weirdly, apart from Pauline Hanson, who, love her or hate her, has strong views on this issue. They don't want to talk about immigration. They just don't.
15: Yeah, it's a vote loser, mate. That's why. You know, you tend not to please too many people when you talk about migration, right? Unless you're arguing against it. So, but I think that's the real risk, is that if we don't have an honest conversation about this, if we don't have an honest conversation about how badly it could go for us, if we don't think it through, then I worry about the implications of that. So I'm willing to put my head above the parapet and argue the case for a strong, sustainable, well-calibrated, targeted migration program. But if we only focus on the negative, we could wake up one day and be full of regret. But I mean, think about Melbourne. You know, it's one of the heartbeats of Melbourne is international students. They underpin our R&D base. We've got a productivity problem in this country that's hurting people's standard of living. If we don't have R&D, we don't have innovation. If we don't have innovation, we have low productivity. If we have low productivity, people get lower wages, and that makes everyone's life worse. So, I mean, that's just one example where we should be making the argument loud and proud.
0: A final supplementary question. Almost every politician I see puts on about 10 kilos when they goes into politics, and whatever level of fitness they have goes out the window. You are the reverse. You are the fittest politician I've ever seen. How do you do it?
15: A bit of patience from my wife. I don't know. I've got a routine, and I try as best as I can to stick to it early in the morning. But, you know, come Christmas, I'm looking for a bit of pudding as much as the next person, I can assure you of that.
0: Okay, think of your time. Peter Malinauskas there, Premier of South Australia, and maybe one day a federal parliamentarian. 1-3-6-9-3 at 14 to 10.
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18: That one day of the year where legends are made is here. The Warrnambool and District Football Netball League Grand Final this Saturday. In A Reserve Netball, it's Merivale and Allensford. And in A Grade, Naranda and Merivale are vying for premiership glory. In the Footy Reserves, Naranda face Allensford. And in the Seniors Footy Grand Final, Naranda and Allensford face off again as they did last year to grab the coveted premiership trophy. 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
24: So, 11 to 10, weather now for Lexus of Blackburn. Their biggest ever Lexhibition must end at September the 30th. Don't miss your biggest ever Lexus buying opportunity, LMCT 10093. It is currently 12 degrees. Our forecast top today is 15. A lot of calls about rising petrol prices, which is linked to ongoing tension in the Middle East. Bernard says petrol is going up because the school holidays are only 11 days away. Yeah, maybe. Laurie wants to know, also via email, why can't the CFMEU be deregistered? Well, it's a good question, Laurie. The BLF 40-odd years ago was deregistered. The CFMEU is in administration, which in the union movement is different from what it means for corporations. A corporation that is in administration has basically gone bankrupt. What is happening with the CFMEU at both state and federal level is new people are running it, but we're yet to find out if the behaviour has changed at all. And Ryan says, on the subject of demerit points, we've always had the same number of them, but the speed cameras and other technologies to catch people have increased. It's a very good point, Ryan. And after the 10 o'clock news, which is not far away, we're going to speak to former mayor of Marybeck Council, Oscar Yildiz. He's running for state parliament in November, and one of his policies is to increase the number of demerit points from 12 to 18. Roz joins us. Roz, good morning.
25: Good morning, Tom. First of all, isn't Peter Malinauskas refreshing?
24: Well, he is.
25: Questions
24: and
25: makes sense.
24: Yes, I would say he's probably the most popular premier in Australia. Maybe Peter Crisafulli up in Queensland is similar. But answering questions and speaking plainly is what people want, but we so rarely get.
25: It was a pleasure to listen to. Anyway, what I found about Tom is the grants, donations, whatever, from the Suburban Rail Link The Glen Waverley Bowling Club and Pickleball Club, of which I'm a member, has been donated $70,000 from the SRL to put lights over our 8 pickleball courts.
24: Right. So you're a member of the Glen Waverley Bowling Club and the SRL has been very generous, 70 grand. Why do they do it, Ros? Is it just to curry favour with local members?
25: I'm never going to vote for them anyway, so don't ask me.
24: But you won't knock the money back, will you?
25: No.
24: No, of course not. All right, look, that's interesting, Ros. We'll treat that as word in the street. So the Cheltenham Golf Club got $60,000 for a golf simulator, and Mark Allen has texted me and said good ones can cost $80,000 to $100,000, so maybe they're getting a cut price one. But still, why is the Suburban Rail Loop handing out funding for golf simulators? And now, Ros, at the Glen Waverley Bowling Club, $70,000 for new lights for nighttime bowls. Greeny Ros, you could well find yourself in the draw for our yearly prize, $60,000 towards a Mercedes of your choice, thanks to our great friends at Mercedes-Benz Brighton. You could take a test drive and discover how the model you drive fits into your life beyond the showroom. Paul, good morning.
1: Hey, good morning, Tom. Very interesting discussion with Peter. I heard a lot about the national interest. I guess another way to look at that is to say, well, you know, what do we want? What does the average Joe want if he's worried about populism? I think what the average Joe wants is they want to maintain their quality of life. And he spoke about that a little bit, you know, in terms of standard of living. Now, if you say, well, and you touched on the points, infrastructure, can you get a hospital bed? Are police stations open? Housing, can you afford a house? You know, crime, well, that comes back to the values of the people that you let into the country. But I think we need to take a different look at it. You know, there was discussion there around, oh, we need trades and we need electricians and we need plumbers and so on to fix the housing problem. Yeah, if you build houses the old way, yeah, you do. I invite you to Google Toyota Home. Have a look at Toyota Home online. They modular build houses in factories. They're pre-wired, pre-plumbed. They go out to a site and they're erected in about 4 days.
24: But here in Australia?
1: Yeah. They don't do it in Australia. They only do it in Japan. I've seen it in Japan.
24: Yeah, okay.
1: They don't have to hire thousands of electricians to be over all the sites. They hire electricians that wire the buildings at the factory, and they plumb the buildings at the factory, and then sure, they go out and assemble the building, put them all together, and you need plumbers and electricians to finish it.
24: Yeah.
1: But the bulk of the work is done on a production line.
24: All right, Peter, I will look at that. And actually, I have a personal fascination with factory-built homes because I think I've seen some. In fact, I know a family who's got one, and they're very happy with theirs. The only thing is, in Australia, the companies that do them seem to go broke at a rate of knots. So, but yes, the idea that you can essentially make the same home over and over again on a production line and then just assemble it when it's already, you know, a lot of the work has been done on site, I think makes a lot of sense. Margaret, hello.
2: Hello, Tom. I just want to say what a lovely man that Malinowski is, because everything he said just made so much sense.
24: I know, and it's actually terrible how we say he's amazing because he makes sense and he, you know, answers questions, because, as I said before, most politicians don't do it and they avoid questions and they answer things that they want to say, not necessarily what we want to hear.
2: Oh, he was amazing because he covered all subjects, like, of course we want the immigration, but again, he said we have to be careful what we are bringing into
24: the type of people. Yeah, I agree, Margaret. And look, that's why I got him on. And look, David Crisafulli in Queensland is completely different politics, but similarly popular as Peter Malinowskis is in South Australia. Very different from Victorian politicians at 5 to 10.
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24: 10 o'clock news with David Armstrong almost upon us. After the news, given how much sort of traffic control there is via red light and speed cameras and how many points we lose off our licences, what about a policy if we all get 18 demerit points instead of 12? Oscar Yildiz, Marybeck councillor, who is running for state parliament, is running on this very issue. Also, San Francisco 49ers journalist Grant Conn joins us. He absolutely loves Melbourne. 133-693.
15: 3YBFM National News. Robovax, Robo Pool Cleaners, Robo Window Cleaners and Robo Lawn Mowers. All now in stock at Harvey Norman Electrical Warrnambool.
28: Ten o'clock. Good morning. David Armstrong dumped Liberal MP Moira Deemings preparing to run for the Family First Party at the November state election. Mrs. Deeming was disendorsed by the Liberals and then quit on the same day of the Labor leadership spill. She says she will again run for an upper house seat in the Western Metro region for the Conservative minor party.
29: I'm just laser focused on getting rid of Labor, making sure that the upper house, every single seat that we can in the upper house, that we fight to make sure that it doesn't go to the left. That's my goal. If we're going to turn this state around, we absolutely need to fight for every single seat. I've got a profile. People in the West know me.
28: Confronting vision shown the moment a bystander jumped onto the boot of a Mercedes-Benz at Keysborough after thinking it had been carjacked. Vision taken from the car park of Parkmore Shopping Centre early yesterday shows bystanders trying to stop the car from leaving, but it continues reversing through the car park, despite having a man pushing against the boot and then a woman banging on the driver's side window. It's since been revealed the Mercedes wasn't actually stolen, but the driver was being confronted by a local automotive business owner over unpaid modifications to the vehicle and the alleged theft of tools. Well, NFL fans are making their way to the kickoff festival outside the MCG as excitement builds for tomorrow's blockbuster. Thousands expected at the event, with the Jonas Brothers to make a special appearance. This diehard fan's arrived early, says he can't wait to witness history when the Rams take on the 49ers here in Melbourne.
0: This will be my first NFL game ever. I played the game in high school because I had a phys ed teacher from Philly. And very, very excited. It's been building. I love big events and the atmosphere.
28: There are plans to fast-track a $1.5 billion data centre at the foot of the Westgate Bridge in Spotswood. Green Square wants to build the centre on the former mobile fuel terminal in Spotswood. It would draw more power.